0: ABC since 2001. He had anchored Eyewitness News at 5 and 10 p.m. until last year, but he had stayed on the 6 p.m. desk.
1: So, unless someone finds an amazing cure, and really soon, tonight will be the last newscast I anchor.
0: That clip also from WABC-TV. Ritter says he'll stay with the station as it focuses more on Alzheimer's, and he signed off for the final time like this.
1: I wish you health and peace, and let's take care of each other.
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6: Here's your WOR Weather Channel forecast. Hotter than average temperatures for the weekend ahead of a cold front that's going to end the weekend, bringing the possibilities of strong to severe storms by late Sunday afternoon and evening. Now, for southern Suffolk, we're looking at maybe some coastal flooding possibilities for the high tide tonight. Tonight, mostly clear. Overnight, low upper 60s to low 70s, low 60s, lower Hudson Valley. Sunday, increasing clouds, chances of afternoon showers, high close to 90. Look for those showers and thunderstorms coming in Sunday night, mostly sunny Monday to kick off the work week. I'm meteorologist Jeff Eno.
2: 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I'm Jonathan O'Halloran on 710 WOR.
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9: Welcome back to Purity Products Radio. I am your host, Steve Summers. Before we jump in today, let me take a step back because I remember this conversation like it was yesterday. I was talking to Dr. Neil Levin just a few years ago, and I asked him, I said, Dr. Levin, if you were stuck on a desert island, what key nutrients would you take? Because, you know, it's confusing for us. There are so many vitamins out there. What is the most important one? If you're like me, I don't want to take 10 to 20 pills a day. I just don't. So anyway, Dr. Levin said, Steve, we're working on this. A few years went by, and folks, here we are today. And on the show to talk with us about that, Dr. Neil Levin is here. He's a chiropractor, nutritionist, and high-level advisor to Purity Products. Dr. Levin, I remember that conversation. I do. Welcome back to the show.
10: You know, that's funny. I remember that conversation as well, and you weren't the only one who had asked me that. I've had so many patients over the years ask me just about that. Doc, you know, if you were stuck on a desert island and you could only have one thing, what would it be? Or, Doc, I don't want to take... I'm giving them 5 or 6 formulas. Doc, I just want one thing. And this super pill is the answer to that question. I brought that question back to Purity Products and I said, look, this is getting unruly. I mean, I'm giving my patients a multi. I'm giving them fish oil and krill oil. If they're over 45, they need the CoQ10. Mm-hmm. All the multis are underpowered in terms of vitamin D. So I'm giving them vitamin D. The B12s and all these multis are wrong. Folks over 50, 60 can't absorb it. I'm giving them a B12.
9: Right.
10: And it was getting there. They're walking out of here with a bag of pills and they're rolling their eyes at me. So I said to Purity, I'm like, guys, we got to come up with one super formula is what I called it. And they came back. It took them about a year to do it.
9: Wow.
10: And they came back with the super pill. And this is the answer. When I have somebody that says, I just want one thing.
9: Right.
10: This is what I give them, Steve, because this is the multivitamin. I'm talking about a world-class multivitamin. So, this is your krill oil. It's your fish oil. It's your CoQ10. This has got as much lutein, Steve, as an eye formula, a full 10 milligrams of a very high-end lutein. It's got the astaxanthin for the eyes. Wow. Steve, there's 2,000 international units of vitamin D. This has got the right B12 for folks in their 50s, 60s, 70s to give them that energy that they want. this is the answer. If you're only going to take one thing, hands down, the super pill is it.
9: Well, I remember the conversation very well. And to be fair, it had to have been one of those ding light bulb moments, right? I mean, this is actually huge because there is no other multivitamin on the market, at least I know of, that does this.
10: Yeah, there is none. And, you know, it's like, what do you need to take? Let's check the boxes. What do people have to take? You have to take an omega-3, whether it's fish oil or krill oil.
9: Check.
10: I like both because that's just critical for brain health and heart health, visual health. It makes your skin look great. It makes all the cells of the body work effectively. According to a recent study, 98% of us are low in omega-3s, you must take an omega-3. That's right in here. You have to take vitamin D. If you're above Atlanta, let's say, you have to take vitamin D because for the whole winter, you're not making any. And then if you slather on the sunscreen in the summer, you're still not making any. And vitamin D is critical for everything. It signals to a tenth of the human genome. It's important for muscle health, eye health, immune health, brain health, happy mood. You want to feel good. It's your vitamin D. You got to get that in there. The average Multi-Steve is going to give you 400 international units. That's a joke. The Super Pill has a full 2,000 international units.
9: That's huge.
10: Of vitamin D.
9: That's huge.
10: A meaningful dose.
9: Yeah.
10: And the list goes on and on. It's 100 milligrams of CoQ10. It's the right B12. So what I hear from my patients, that let's say they come in on a Monday and they're, you know, have some neck pain or back pain. I want to see them again later in the week. They come in and they're like, wow, doc, this makes a difference. This isn't like a regular multi where you take it and you hope it's going to work.
9: Right.
10: This is like, wow, I feel better. Once people start on the super pill, this is just something they get over and over and over.
9: Well, the way I view this, so this is kind of a next generation new frontier of supplementation. It's where one simple pill that you have in your elite multi that you're talking about, an elite omega-3, you said, with krill oil and fish oil, and then you augment that with the cellular energizers like coenzyme Q10, talked about astaxanthin and lutein for the eyes and skin, and even ginkgo, which I don't think you mentioned, for brain health. Now, that is a great idea right there, because we get a little bit older, things slow down. Ginkgo is great for brain health. I mean, does this all surprise you that it's never been done before?
10: You know, I've always been surprised that it hasn't been done before, but, you know, I don't get involved in the intrinsics, but when I talk to Jan over there at Purity, Jason over there, you know, this took them over a year to put together, because to get everything stabilized, because with the fish oil and the krill oil and then the multi, to make everything work just right wasn't easy. But then the benefits are so great. Let's go to this recent study. This is a recent large randomized study. This is on multivitamins.
9: This would be interesting.
10: Let me tell you something. The multivitamin they used isn't half the multi we're talking about right now. So this is a randomized, double-blind, placebo-controlled study performed by researchers, Steve, from Wake Forest University School of Medicine in collaboration with Brigham and Women's Hospital in Boston. That's an affiliate of Harvard. So very high-end study. 2,262 older men and women, average age 72. This was published in September 2022, so very recent.
9: Yeah.
10: What the researchers found was nothing less than shocking. They did this study over 3 years. They gave them cognitive tests at baseline. So that's thinking tests. How is this person thinking? Okay. Everybody was normal cognitively when the test began.
9: Mm-hmm.
10: Now, 3 years later, they redid the cognitive test. Some were on placebo, of course. Some were on the multi. The multivitamin slowed cognitive decline, Steve, by 60%.
9: No way.
10: You would have thought this would have been trumpeted from the hilltops, but you know what? The media, they love to come out and pan vitamins. So when, God forbid, a study comes out that doesn't show the vitamin did an amazing job, that's big headlines. Yeah. But this,
9: 60.
10: This is major, and it's from Harvard. It's from Wake Forest, Brigham Young Hospital. It cut down cognitive decline by 60%. So that's just outstanding.
9: That's
10: amazing.
9: Let me
10: tell you something. The multi we're talking about here, the super pill, is order of magnitudes better. You know, just the nutrients are better. So you asked me about ginkgo before.
9: Yes.
10: So when you combine a multi with ginkgo biloba, which has wonderful support for the brain, along with krill oil and fish oil, incredible support for the brain, B vitamins, so important for the brain, and then you add our elite lutein, which has tons of brain benefits, along with skin benefits, and eye benefits, this becomes just an outstanding brain formula on top of it being great for the heart and energy. The first thing people are going to notice is energy, but this is going to work. This is protecting.

0: amount of stuff I would give them, right? Mm. They're also rolling their eyes at my receptionist when she gives them the number for the cost of it. Because if you're talking about, if you go out and buy a very top quality multivitamin, and then you're going to get some krill oil and some fish oil, and you're going to get CoQ10, and the top selling CoQ10 brand is 100 milligrams. We have 100 milligrams right here. Mm-hmm. You're going to get an eye formula with 10 milligrams of a very good lutein, and you're going to get a vitamin D formula and maybe a high-end B12.
1: Yeah.
0: I don't see you doing it for less than $200. And you know, the fact that since you're bringing up money, the fact that Purity is letting folks try a full 1 month supply of this for $9.95, I mean, that is really, you know why they do it, Steve?
1: Why?
0: Because they want people to try it. They know this is a superior product. They're not out to lose money, Purity products. But in essence, when you get this, they're pretty much losing money, because I think the first 1,000 calls even getting free shipping. You'll know that better than me. But I mean, between the shipping and the cost of the vitamin, they're out big money when someone gets one of these. But they know once people see, wow, this is really a lot better than what I was taking, they're going to want to continue.
1: You know, I think this is a good time to clarify how Purity can claim things like better joint comfort in just 7 days with the Purity Super Pill. Because, hey, let's be honest here. I mean, you can't get this benefit from a regular multi out there. It just doesn't exist. Characterize why adding the omega-3s to Purity Super Pill really leverages the science of these omega-3s from krill to reduce joint pain from exercise and activity in just 7 days.
0: This is a great study. This is double-blind, placebo-controlled out of the Journal of the American College of Nutrition. And Steve, this was done on only 300 milligrams of krill oil. It was a high-end krill oil, but it's 300 milligrams. Mm-hmm. We use 500 milligrams of krill oil, and we use something called phospho-boost krill oil. So what have they done here? They've taken out more of the sea salts, mm-hmm. and by doing that, they concentrate up the omega-3s and the phospholipids, and this is a really, really good krill oil. So you're going to get this benefit and then some. So in this study, in just 7 days, the folks that had knee discomfort, and I think these folks, if I remember correctly, were in their 50s. In just 7 days, Steve, they were 28% more comfortable.
1: Wow.
0: And they didn't do anything different. They weren't exercising or using PT or taking NSAIDs. They added krill oil.
1: Right.
0: In 30 days, they were 38% more comfortable. Now, researchers didn't stop there. They checked their joint flexibility, their joint functionality, all improved. On top of that, they measured something called C-reactive protein, which is a marker of inflammation, and we want to see that go down. And in this study, the folks on krill oil, C-reactive protein moved nicely in the right direction, showing that not only were people more comfortable, more functional, but their blood levels of this substance, C-reactive protein, were improved. So all around, tremendous benefit. This happened in 7 days. So I can say unequivocally that if you have joint discomfort, especially knee joint discomfort, because mm-hmm. that's what this study was on, this krill oil seems to work just wonderful for making people more comfortable. So if you get this Purity Super Pill and you have the common aches and pains that come along with aging or overuse or being a weekend warrior, once you start to use this for about 7 days, you should feel more comfortable.
1: Well, this is a win-win, because if you take something and it's going to make you feel better, going to make your joints feel better, you're going to want to exercise and have more activity on top of that.
0: That's universal. Yeah, when I'm a chiropractor, so I see that all the time. They come in here, they're complaining, I can't exercise, I can't play golf, I can't play tennis, hiking's not comfortable anymore, I can't play with the grandkids, everything hurts. And I start adjusting them, and once they feel better, they get back to doing the things they mm-hmm. want to do. So yes, any therapy, any intervention that's going to help folks feel more comfortable tends to make them happier. And when you're happier and you're more comfortable, what do? You want to get back to your life, whether it's tennis or golf or hiking or playing with the grandkids or shopping or just doing more things.
1: And I think, Dr. Levin, this is a perfect time to remind our listeners about the great news here in this special offer. This is not going to last, as we've set aside 1,000 bottles of Purity Super Pill for today's show. 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It makes it affordable.

0: 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I'll give out that number here in just a couple of minutes. Let's bring Dr. Neil Levin back online here with us. And as you're talking, I'm sitting here hearing this cash register going off. If I was to go out and swallow all 15 to 20 vitamin pills a day with somewhere between $200 and $300 a month, you've gone through this whole litany of things. But one of the things that you haven't mentioned just yet, you've checked off literally all of the boxes here, but you insisted that Purity include 100 milligrams of coenzyme Q10 in this formula. Now, that's for energy, right?
1: Yeah. Now, if you go to the average, big box store, club store, the best-selling CoQ10 has 100 milligrams of CoQ10. That's a good amount of CoQ10. Mm-hmm. So we have 100 milligrams of CoQ10. Now, why is CoQ10 important anyway? Think of CoQ10 as like your battery charger.
0: Okay.
1: When you eat some food, whether it's fat, carbohydrates, protein, the body takes those, it absorbs them, it brings them to the cells. Once in the cells, it gets into the mitochondria, and those are your little blast furnaces. That's where you turn food into cellular energy. Well, one of the linchpins to turn food into cellular energy is CoQ10. Mm-hmm. You need lots of CoQ10 to effectively make your food into cellular energy. Now, when you were 20, Steve, you made oodles of CoQ10. By the time you're 70, that number is cut in half. So when you look at a 70-year-old, they're not really moving like a 20-year-old, right? So but the question becomes, can you by orally ingesting CoQ10 in supplement form, bump your levels back up? And the answer is yes. But CoQ10, it's absorbable, but when you take it with krill oil, it goes up. It's much better absorbable. So maybe 4 or 5 times better absorbed.
0: Nice.
1: And that's what we have it. We have in this krill oil, fish oil matrix. Now, one other point in CoQ10, for those out there listening that take a statin drug, and a ton of folks over 50 are on statins. They're one of the best-selling drugs out there, and we're not going to pass judgment on statins here, but the point is, if you're using a statin to lower your cholesterol because your doctor told you to, one of the side effects of statins is myalgias, is muscle pain, is discomfort. I see this all the time as a chiropractor. Mm-hmm. Folks come in and they tell me about that. It's widely held belief is that one of the reasons people get these myalgias, these muscle aches and pains from statins, is because it lowers your CoQ10 even more. So if you're taking CoQ10, if you're taking a statin, it's going to lower your CoQ10. So if you're on statins, you absolutely want a multi that has CoQ10. You want to get that CoQ10 in there. The point is, isn't it nice to know when you're taking the super pill, this also becomes your CoQ10 formula in a very absorbable omega-3 matrix.
0: Exactly. And I'm so glad you addressed that, because the energy factor in this is so vitally important. If you just join us, we're talking to Dr. Neil Levin with Purity Products. You know, one of the many ingredients in here that is a clinically validated nutrient is called lutein. Now, I know you mentioned that a little bit earlier. It's plant-based superfood from marigold flowers. It's really the centerpiece of basically every single eye or vision formula out there on the market. And you guys actually use 10 full milligrams in this formula. It helps with sharper vision, helps with macular health, glare reduction. I thought that was a little surprising, which is great when you drive at night. I mean, this is great for brain function too. So, I mean, when you consider how much is in the Purity Super Pill multivitamin, Dr. Levin, Purity Super Pill, I would say, at what, 40 times more here? Is that right? That's a big deal.
1: It's funny that you say that, because I was just looking at the supplement facts panel on the leading multi just now when you started asking me this question, and they have a quarter of 1 milligram. Wow. We have 10 milligrams. 10. So yes, that's 40 times. That's the difference.
0: Huge.
1: So we have 40 times more lutein, and it's a very special lutein. It's called LuteMax 2020. Lots and lots of studies. Yes, it comes from marigold flowers. Mm-hmm. Yes, it's clinically tested. It's a top lutein in terms of research. And the research is plain. The benefits are for vision are amazing. So LuteMax 2020 improves contrast sensitivity. It improves glare threshold. So if you're driving at night and you know that glare that they can hit you in the eyes, that bothersome glare, this protects the eyes. It protects the eyes from blue light. Blue light is a very big problem. Like if you're looking at your computer, like I am right now, it's shining blue light in your eyes. Your cell phone, when you're outside, you get a lot of blue. You've heard of blue blockers.
0: Yes.
1: Those sunglasses, one of the things they do is block blue light. Too much blue light puts the kibosh on your sleep. So you're watching some TV, or you're playing on your computer, or your worst case scenario, you're bringing your cell phone to bed with you and looking at that. That's going to trash your melatonin and make it hard to sleep. Yep. Well, if you have enough lutein, it's almost like an internal blue blocker. It's protecting you from blue light. You take lutein and it helps makes your skin look beautiful. So yeah, this formula is just amazing. Imagine you take your multi. And you're going to get your multi now. You get your eye formula. 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
0: 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Dr. Neil Levin, let's have some fun here. I want to go to the mailbag. We've got some of the most frequently asked questions I want to do first. We're going to do it in rapid-fire question format, so it's going to be super quick. The FAQs, so to speak. I'll ask the questions. Give me a quick answer. Is the super pill easy to take?
1: Oh, it's really easy to take. Just mention it. Three pills. They're soft gels. They slide down easy. No one's going to have trouble with these.
0: Does the super pill have enough vitamin D? My doc said I need more.
1: 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Again, a regular multi out there is going to have 400 international units. We put a full 2,000 international units of a very absorbable vitamin D right in here, vitamin D3. This is your vitamin D formula.
0: Can the super pill help promote my brain function?
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0: All right, here's a good one. 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
0: All right, I have issues with my knees and my joints. Can the super pill help that?
1: In 7 days, Steve, we went over it a little while ago, American College of Clinical Nutrition, in just 7 days, the folks with knee joint discomfort were 28% more comfortable. In 30 days, they were 38% more comfortable. So yeah, knees, I found in my practice, this is the kind of formula that just pretty much is very joint friendly.
0: All right, considering what we know about Purity Super Pill here, do you have any testimonials that you can share?
1: Oh yeah, I did pull four, just they're like the first few I saw here. This guy's got a fun name, Bebop from Lehigh Valley, Pennsylvania. He's in the age 55 to 64 bracket, rates at 5 stars. He says, best multi. I'm so happy switching to the Purity Super Pill. Wow. Good mix of vitamins, krill and fish oil and CoQ10. Easy to take. I feel better after just a couple of weeks.
0: Give me another one.
1: One nickname, April from Mesa, Arizona. She says, amazing. I'm 65 years old. I feel like I'm in my 30s. People say I look like I'm in my 40s. The Super Pill makes me feel amazing. I love all the Purity products.
0: All right, one more. Here.
1: Sean yeah. T. He says, so much in one pill, excellent quality. It's easier to take just one pill instead of several. Definitely a plus. I don't have time to count out pills every day, every week. Take one of these and you're good to go. I could tell an immediate difference while on this product. More energy, less health issues. Highly recommend. I have a few more here, but we can leave it there because I can tell you firsthand, my patients love this product. This is vitamin taking made easy. If you hate having all those bottles, if you hate taking 15 or 20 pills, this is your omega-3, your multivitamin, your vitamin D, your CoQ10, your I formula, your D formula, your B12 formula, all rolled into one. Amazing value, easy to take, very, very high end. So yeah, this is one of those, once people start on this, they want to continue. This is a great nutrient. And again, for $9.95, absolutely give this a try.
0: Dr. Neil Levin, we've run out of time. I better go and give out that number.
1: Time always flies by, Steve. Thanks for having me.
0: All right, I've got some great news. 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
6: Hello again and welcome to Healthline. Thank you for tuning in. We're brought to you by Purity Products. We've got a fascinating show lined up for you today. But first, a quick few questions. Number one, is there a pill you can take that can actually help make you stronger? Number two, let's say you could get stronger. Would the extra strength make your life better? Thirdly, think about this. Are you weaker today than you were, say, 20 years ago? Well, listen, if you answered yes to any of these questions, then stay tuned. Dr. Neil Levin is joining us today to discuss a miraculous compound with hundreds of clinical studies that just may unlock the key to helping you get stronger and healthier at any age. Now, Dr. Neil Levin is a chiropractor, a nutritionist, spokesperson, and a longtime advisor for Purity Products. Dr. Levin, welcome back to the show.
7: Oh, it's great to be here with you today. And we have a very exciting topic to cover today. Today, we're talking about strength and power and how to get it back, even if you're in your 50s, 60s, 70s, 80s. So if you want to feel better, if you want to feel stronger, this is some very important information we're going to cover today.
6: Yeah, this is an exciting topic. Talk to me about this important message today. What molecule are we talking about and how it's impacting the lives of people who follow the science?
7: Right. Well, we're talking about a new supplement. It's called Everstrong, and it features an exciting molecule called creatine. Now, a lot of our listeners may have heard of creatine. I know you've used creatine.
6: Right.
7: But for those that don't know about creatine, it's mainly used in the Olympic circles, professional athletes, bodybuilders, college, high school athletes, because it does something extraordinary. And what I'm about to tell you is proven by hundreds and hundreds of human studies. So here's what creatine does for us. It helps us to get stronger, more powerful. It helps put muscle mass on the body, and it helps protect us from losing muscle tissue as we get older. We know that's a big part of aging. Not only that, great for the brain, great for memory, and it helps promote bone strength as well. So an amazing molecule that everybody needs to know about.
6: It's an amazing story. Can you share some of the science and tell us why you're calling creatine one of the best kept secrets to healthy aging?
7: Sure. What we need to understand with creatine is that it's a natural molecule to the body. It's in every single cell, tissue, organ in your system, and its job in the body is to generate and maintain strength and power. That's its reason for being, to maintain strength and power. It's in every single cell in the body. 95% of it, however, is in your muscle tissue because that's where we tend to use it the most. It powers up the muscles. It's good for strong muscle contraction, and it's important to help maintain strength and muscle contractions when you're using them over and over again. For instance, if you're working out at the gym, if you're playing sports, golf, tennis, anything like that, it keeps your muscles powered up in their high energy state, so they're strong and ready for action. Now, here's the key. This is so important for those of us, say, in our 50s, 60s, 70s. You see, we had lots and lots of creatine when we were young. We had oodles of this stuff. It was coming out of our ears. We had lots of creatine. Our bodies made a lot of it. But as we get older, like everything else, we don't do that as well, so we have less creatine in our muscles. Now, the good news is that hundreds and hundreds of human studies show that when you supplement with creatine, it goes to work, it goes straight to your muscles, it's absorbed easily, it pumps up the creatine in your muscle tissue, and you get stronger, you get more powerful. Not only that, it helps support memory and brain health, and it helps support the strength of your bones.
6: You know, we were talking before the show, and you were talking about how Olympic athletes have been using creatine for years to enhance their strength and performance. Tell me more.
7: Well, this creatine is the premier sports nutrition supplement. There's no question about that. You've used it. Bodybuilders know about it. Athletes know about it. Creatine is the premier sports nutrient. So you know, back 20, 25 years ago, the Olympic athletes and their coaches, of course, they knew about it. They knew it made you bigger and stronger and faster. They knew it was natural to the body. It was supposed to be there. But they were a little bit afraid to supplement with it because they were afraid it might be considered cheating, that it might be considered too much of an edge. But back in 1998, the International Olympic Committee, they came out, they officially confirmed that, I'm quoting here, creatine can be used by athletes to enhance their performance. And now it's not just for athletes anymore,
6: right?
7: Because the studies are plainly showing that for adults, for people in their 50s, 60s, 70s, this stuff is amazing. And Purity has this incredible new formulation. We call it EverStrong because that's exactly what it does. It helps you get stronger and stay stronger with hundreds of human studies to help you. And it's the purest form of creatine money can buy. The stuff from Europe, this stuff is fantastic.
6: And we should point out that it's naturally occurring in red meat. But the problem is, in order to get the amounts that are going to benefit you, you'd have to eat large amounts of red meat.
7: You'd have to eat like 4 pounds of red meat a day.
6: Most people aren't going to do that.
7: Right. So what about vegetarians?
6: They can be creatine deficient.
7: Exactly. When I have a vegetarian that comes in here and they're energy deficient, they don't feel the way they want to feel, and I put them on EverStrong, they notice the benefits almost right away because they've been so low on it.
6: Yep.
7: So if you're a person out there that's staying away from red meat, if you're staying away from meat in general, and you have more of a vegan-style diet, this is for you. You definitely want to add that EverStrong.
6: All right, so obviously this works with athletes, but you say creatine is going mainstream. There's a lot of studies are showing that folks in their 50s, 60s, 70s, and beyond, that creatine can be a cornerstone compound to help people stay strong, stay healthy, stay sharp, stay vital, right?
7: Oh, exactly. I mean, this is the ideal muscle-enhancing, strengthening, muscle-protecting nutrient for folks as we get older, 50-plusers like you and me. But let's go to a couple of studies on seniors just to show this. We'll do one on the guys and one on the gals, okay?
6: Right.
7: First on the guys. Love the title of this one. Creatine supplementation improves muscular performance in older men. Study done at several American universities. A group of men, get this, age 59 to 72. Hey, you know, we know that's not when people are known for getting stronger, right?
6: Right.
7: So this was just a one-week study. People need to understand that. That's how effective and rapidly this stuff works. It's just a one-week study. Get this. The guys on creatine, they put on 4 pounds of lean mass. That's muscle tissue for those that don't know that. It shows they built the muscles and they hydrated the muscles nicely. They increased the strength of their bench press. That's a chest press for people that don't know, by 7%. They increased the strength of the leg exercises they were doing by 15%. They could get in and out of a chair more times faster without using their arms. On top of that, they could generate more power on a stationary bike. This happened in 1 week. When I think about that, yeah, it's really quite incredible.
6: All right, but what about the women out there? Did they get those kind of benefits too as well? Will it actually help women in their 50s, 60s, and 70s get stronger too?
7: Absolutely. Let's go straight to another study. Love the title on this one as well. Creatine supplementation improves muscular performance in older women, published in the European Journal of Applied Physiology. 30 women aged 58 to 71. Of course, they got either creatine or placebo. That's the way they do these things. Again, a one-week study. The women on creatine increased their bench press by almost 4 pounds. They increased their leg press by over 11 pounds, and they had better balance and agility. So 58 to 71 year old women, not only getting stronger, not only getting more powerful, getting faster with improved balance. Study after study shows that older folks that use creatine get amazing results. They get great results if they exercise. They get great results even if they don't exercise. They can lift more weight. They get faster, they get stronger, they get more powerful, their muscles don't fatigue as fast, and get this. This is very important, especially for the ladies. You know that when women do resistance training, their bones get stronger as well, right?
6: Yeah.
7: You know, now, get this. When you resistance train with creatine, your bones tend to get stronger even faster. So an all-around win-win. EverStrong is going to help the seniors to feel better, feel stronger, more energized, more powerful, faster, and it helps protect your bones.
6: Talk more about how unique this exclusive EverStrong formula is from Purity Products. It even has a finished product clinically studied, which showed an increase in upper body strength and power. But tell me what's in it and why you like it so much. I mean, this is more than just creatine, right?
7: Oh, absolutely. I mean, EverStrong, this is a very comprehensive formula. I didn't want people to just feel stronger when they use creatine. You know, we're dealing with people in their 50s, 60s, 70s. I wanted people to feel more comfortable as well. So not only did I use the finest creatine money can buy, the stuff from Europe, the Pure creatine, I also added something called coffee berry extract. And coffee berry extract, a powerful antioxidant, stronger than blueberries and strawberries, helping to protect the muscles, helping to protect the brain, because we know our antioxidant systems aren't as strong as they used to be in our 20s and 30s. But I also added some vitamin D, because vitamin D, incredibly good for the muscles. as well as the immune system and the bones. So this is an all-around win-win. You got your vitamin D, you got your fruit XB for your joints, you got your coffee berry extract for the antioxidant protection, and of course the finest creatine money can buy. Best of all, today it's free. Purity knows you're going to see these benefits. Hey, we're talking about strength. We're talking about power. We're talking about energy. We're talking about supporting thinking, bone health. This is a wonderful product. When you try it, you're going to love it. You're going to feel the difference, and it's fast. A week or two, you're going to feel more powerful. Purity wants you to have a free bottle. I know later in the show, you're going to give out that phone number.
8: Sure will. You know, we mentioned how great creatine works for women. Take a moment and share that story you told me before the show about the award-winning 70-year-old senior swimmer who uses Everstrong.
7: Right, right. Emma Karen, I'm looking at her picture right now. I printed it out for the show. 70 years old. This picture, she's got six medals around her neck. It's the 2015 National Senior Olympic Games. You know, she writes to us that she was getting a little tired during our workouts at age 70. Of course, she didn't have that same stamina, but she fortunately heard about our Everstrong formula. She started using it and almost right away was invigorated in her workouts and had more energy throughout the day. I'm quoting from her. She says, "I feel my investment in Everstrong was one of the best choices I ever made. It's always a morale booster when people think I'm 50. She looks fantastic.
8: Wow.
7: And I hear this stuff all the time. This isn't one of those vitamins, like a multivitamin. You take it, you don't really even notice the difference. This is a substance that you can use to help get some of that youthful vim and vigor back, get some of that strength back. It's wonderful.
8: You know, Purity's given away a free bottle of Everstrong, but Purity products didn't stop there. In fact, you insisted that they also give away a free bottle of their B12 energy melts, which are great for instant energy. 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
7: Yeah, you know, when I think about creatine, when I think about Everstrong, I think about muscular energy. I think about muscular power, but it's all about energy and feeling great, feeling energized. And the next thing I think about when I think about energy is B12. When you think about energy, think B12. And the problem is for 50-plusers like you and me, we're not absorbing the B12 as well as we used to in our 60s, 70s, 80s. 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
8: 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All right, so we were so busy at the top of the show. This EverStrong formula does so much for us. We haven't even touched on the incredible brain benefits. I mean, some of these studies you sent me are absolutely incredible. As you know, I'm very into nootropics. The anti-aging community has taken a keen interest in creatine, specifically the cognitive benefits of creatine.
7: Oh, absolutely. This is one of those areas where creatine really shines. You see, what we need to understand is that your brain, even though it's only 2% of your body's weight, it utilizes 20% of your body's energy. This is a very thirsty organ for energy. And just like your muscles soak up the creatine like a sponge, because this is a naturally occurring molecule in the body, it passes right through the blood-brain barrier. Your brain neurons soak it up like a sponge, and it increases your creatine phosphate reserves in your brain. So now, in your brain, you have more readily available resources to do what? To recharge those neuronal batteries to make more energy inside the brain. So basically, what do you notice? Well, your memory is supported. And scientists have done some amazing research here. They found that people that take creatine, it supports their memory. It actually helps the brain to utilize oxygen better. It supports memory in people that are sleep deprived. It's been shown to help people add numbers quicker and for longer periods of time without mental fatigue. Get this study. Just 5 days, 5 days of 8 grams of creatine supported mental tasks in subjects that were getting rapid fire questions. Scientists were asking them math questions and science questions over and over and over, and they found the folks on creatine didn't fatigue as quickly mentally. So this is amazing stuff. It's like a turbo booster for your brain. It's like a supercharger for your muscles. It recharges all your cellular batteries, so all of your cells, tissues, and organs have more readily available energy.
8: All right, Doc, I love that EverStrong appeals to athletes and people who want to get more reps in the gym, maybe get some extra power in their workouts. But you're also saying there's a big push in the nutritional community to encourage people in their 40s, 50s, 60s, 70s, and even 80s to leverage the power of creatine to stay fit, strong, and healthy. In fact, you say creatine is going mainstream. You know, I shared the story with you before. My mom, who's in her late 70s now, she's taking creatine. She works out a couple of days a week, 3 days a week. She goes to Nautilus, does the free weights because she's got osteoporosis. She wants to maintain her muscle mass and she wants to make her bones stronger. And as you pointed out, creatine helps to do that. And then the other 3 days during the week, she'll go and she'll swim. Now, she's not trying to get big or strong or anything like that. But even at her age, creatine has benefits.
7: Oh, yeah. And what blows me away about that story, because you told me before, is that her medical doctor recommended creatine for her. And that just goes to show how much more mainstream this is. It's called EverStrong, and it supports the muscles. It supports your power, your strength, your speed. If you're an athlete, you're certainly going to love it. But even if you're not an athlete, you notice the difference. Let's go to another study, one more review study. This out of the journal Current Aging Science, December 2013. I thought this was very cool because the researchers looked at the body of research out there on creatine in seniors without exercise. They wanted to see what happens when seniors take creatine and they don't even exercise. So I'm quoting here, creatine supplementation without associated resistance training seems to enhance muscular strength, power, and endurance, increase lean body mass. For those that don't know what that is, they're talking about muscle, and improve the functional capacity of the elderly. They go on to talk about how it supports bone health as well, and then they finish with this, creatine supplementation without training in the elderly could potentially delay atrophy of muscle and improve endurance and strength. Hundreds and hundreds of human studies back up what we're talking about. You're going to love the benefits you get with this EverStrong formula.
8: That's incredible. Let me remind everybody they can get a free bottle of the EverStrong formula today, plus the bonus bottle of B12 Energy Melts, just by calling us at 1-800-580-1175. 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We'll give that number out again later in the show. But first, Dr. Levin, now listeners can only get EverStrong, this clinically tested creatine blend, from Purity Products, right?
7: Oh, absolutely. Yeah.
8: I know it combines the creatine with the vitamin D, the coffee berry, the fruit XB boron. And for those who don't know, talk about how these work so well together. There's a synergy, and it's also a great value, too. I know we have a free bottle today, but if you wanted to buy all of these things separately, it would cost a small fortune, wouldn't it?
7: Oh, absolutely. I mean, if you went out and bought the CreaPure creatine, that's the purest, finest creatine from Europe, if you bought that, and then you went out and bought a separate antioxidant formula and a separate joint formula and the vitamin D, yeah, that's going to cost you $80, $90, $100 a month. But you're not going to spend that today, not with Purity products, and you're not even going to spend half that. You're not spending $45, $50 because today it's free. Your job is to be one of the first 1,000 callers and take it seriously. This stuff flies out the door on the big radio stations. Be one of the first 1,000 callers. You get your B12 energy melts and you're ever strong. You just pay $6.95 for shipping. We want to get it right out to you. We want you to try this out. We want you to be the judge for yourself. Don't take my word for it. Try it. Look in the mirror. Go to the gym. Lift some weights. Play. Do whatever you do. See if you don't feel better.
8: All right, let's talk about how you take this. You have these easy-to-swallow tablets, which are super easy to swallow. It also comes in a very refreshing cherry berry powder. So how do you like to take it? And can people just choose the tablets or the powder when they call in for the free bottle today?
7: Yeah, you can choose tablets or powder. I personally use both, you know, on my workout days or days I'm making a protein shake. On days I'm juicing, let's face it, juicing is becoming very big these days. So if you're doing something like that, the cherry berry powder is fantastic. You just take a scoop, dump it right into your juice, dump it into your protein shake, and that's a great way to take it. But if you don't do that stuff, I mean, the tablets are super convenient. They're small. They're coated. They're easy to swallow. It's wonderful stuff.
8: Now, I know you're chomping at the bit to tell us a little more about the study that Purity did on the Ever Strong powder. They tested golfers, and right. Purity found out that not only were these golfers getting stronger and more explosive, but they were driving the golf ball, get this, 14 yards further. That's amazing.
7: I have such a big smile on my face right now. I'm remembering when the researchers came back and gave us this information. I mean, we were bouncing off the walls. This is so exciting. The researchers called this a seminal study in sports nutrition, and this is on our EverStrong formula, the product we're talking about right now, the EverStrong powder. So double-blind, placebo-controlled study, 30 golfers took the EverStrong powder for 1 month. No exercise, nothing different. Just took our EverStrong powder for 1 month. In 1 month, they were banging the golf ball 14 yards further. Not
8: wow.
7: only that, 6% more power on the bench press, more explosive. They could lift the weight faster.
8: Hold on. Guys spend hundreds of dollars on new clubs to drive the ball further.
7: So, Trevor, you could spend $500 on a driver and pick up 5 yards, right? This is 14 yards. People shouldn't just ho-hum about this or yawn about this. This is amazing because, let's face it, this was a golf study, but more explosiveness, more speed, more power. This should help all sports. So if you're a tennis player, if you're a jogger, if you're any kind of an athlete, this has ramifications across the board. But again, these golfers, 1 month on this EverStrong powder we're talking about today, banging the golf ball 14 yards further. Can you imagine? You get your bottle of EverStrong, you don't tell your buddies, take it for a month, and you go out and you're banging the ball 14 yards past them. They don't know what hit them.
8: Wow. All right, we just got a few minutes left here. I want you to recap this amazing story today about creatine, what you like to call the molecule of strength. Who needs it? And what about this double free bottle offer today with the EverStrong plus the B12 energy melts?
7: You know what? My one concern with this show is that literally it sounds too good to be true, right?
8: Right.
7: Like when I tell folks about EverStrong,
8: right.
7: I'm afraid they're going to think I'm making this up. It's not possible, right? You know, I know how you feel because 6, 7, 8 years ago when I started to read about creatine, I almost couldn't believe it. I said to myself, if it's really this good with an excellent safety profile, how come everybody's not using it? But I started to use it and I noticed some incredible benefits. It's just phenomenal. And it's as simple as this. You're going to get on the EverStrong, you're going to try it, you're going to get stronger, you're going to get more powerful. You can look in the mirror and see the difference. There's hundreds and hundreds of human studies backing this up. These aren't studies with a hamster in a lab somewhere. We're talking human studies. I call this stuff muscle fertilizer. It's that great. And of course, we didn't just add the CreaPure creatine. We've discussed that. We added the Fruit XP. Remember that? Joint health. We added the coffee berry extract, that phenomenal antioxidant that's more potent than blueberries and strawberries for powerful antioxidant protection. I added the vitamin D because it's so important across the board, great for bone health, but also for seniors, vitamin D so important for muscles, especially as we get older, for strength and coordination. Just make sure you're one of the first 1,000 callers. That's the only catch on this whole show. Don't be caller number 1,500. You're not going to get it. Be one of the first 1,000 callers. 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You're just paying for the shipping. And if you don't notice the benefits that we've discussed today, Purity's happy to give you back your $6.95. But that's not going to happen. It never happens. People love this formula. You're going to tell your friends, relatives, loved ones. 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
19: 76 degrees at 9 o'clock. Good evening, I'm Jonathan O'Halloran, and here's what's happening. The pilot of a seaplane and his passengers are recovering from minor injuries after their plane crashed into the East River in Whitestone, Queens.
20: The FDNY says a large wave hit the seaplane near the Throgs Neck Bridge after takeoff. The pilot, 67-year-old Joe Apatizano, and his passenger, Jose Urena, put on life preservers, jumped out of the sinking plane, and were pulled out of the water by a private boat's crew and the FDNY Marine Unit. The New York Daily News reports this is the second time Apatizano and Urena had to be rescued from a crashed plane. In 2020, the two were in a seaplane when it crashed into a concrete pier near where the plane crashed Saturday. Apatizano's girlfriend died in that crash, and he and Urena were critically injured. Lisa Salvati, WOR News.
19: The New York City chapter of Democratic Socialists of America have publicly condemned Mayor Zoran Mamdani's plan to increase the police department's headcount by 580 officers.
21: The Democratic Socialists of America stated that the proposed police expansion runs counter to the socialist and working class values of the movement that elected Mayor Mamdani. They're instead urging him to invest those funds into community safety programs. The public criticism marks a rare and notable break between the influential far-left group and the mayor, who has long considered the DSA his political home. Mayor Mamdani defended the staff increase as a necessary measure to address policing needs in the Bronx. Bill Trefiro, WOR News.
19: A post from President Trump appears to be very promising that a deal with Iran is close. Iran has echoed something similar, saying they are closer than ever before, but some details need to be hammered out first. ABC foreign correspondent Lama Hassan.
1: In a new post on his social media site, President Trump says his deal with Iran is scheduled to get signed tomorrow. But as of now, there are no plans for an Iranian delegation to travel to Geneva or anywhere else to sign any agreement. A Trump administration official says the deal, quote, leads to the dismantling of Iran's nuclear program and for the destruction and removal of Iran's stockpile of enriched uranium. But there are no specifics yet about how that could happen.
19: A longtime New York News staple in New York City is stepping away after a stunning medical diagnosis.
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22: After a series of tests, my doctors have told me I have Alzheimer's.
14: Ritter, who is 76, has anchored for WABC since 2001. He had anchored Eyewitness News at 5 and 10 p.m. until last year, but he had stayed on the 6 p.m. desk.
22: So, unless someone finds an amazing cure, and really soon, tonight will be the last newscast I anchor.
14: That clip also from WABC TV. Ritter says he'll stay with the station as it focuses more on Alzheimer's, and he signed off for the final time like this.
22: I wish you health and peace, and let's take care of each other.
14: Andrew Whitman, WOR News.
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25: Here's your WOR Weather Channel forecast. Hotter than average temperatures for the weekend ahead of a cold front that's going to end the weekend, bringing the possibilities of strong to severe storms by late Sunday afternoon and evening. Now, for southern Suffolk, we're looking at maybe some coastal flooding possibilities for the high tide tonight. Tonight, mostly clear. Overnight, low upper 60s to low 70s, low 60s, lower Hudson Valley. Sunday, increasing clouds, chances of afternoon showers, high close to 90. Look for those showers and thunderstorms coming in Sunday night, mostly sunny Monday to kick off the work week. I'm meteorologist Jeff Eno.
19: 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I'm Jonathan O'Halloran on 710 WOR.
3: 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WOR's airing of this program constitutes neither an endorsement of the products offered or the ideas expressed.
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27: 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I'm your host, Zen Sams. Today's show brings together four powerful conversations across music, culture, entertainment, real estate, and self-care. We begin with Hydration with Heart series brought to you by Once Upon a Coconut featuring Anissa, the Brooklyn-born Albanian-American singer, songwriter, and global digital era artist. We'll be talking about independence, artist ownership, her debut album, and the emotional reality of building a global career outside the traditional label system. Then we step into the world of Taylor Sheridan with actor Sebastian Roche. He's an internationally acclaimed actor known for his commanding film and TV performances and most recently recognized for his unforgettable role as Father Renaud in 1923. We're going to explore what makes Sheridan's universe so captivating, why audiences are reconnecting with modern Western storytelling, and the growing excitement around Bosque Ranch Live coming up this September 12th. In the Elevating Experiences series brought to you by MTK Group New York, we welcome Jason Horowitz, founder and CEO of Monarch Realty Group. Jason leads one of New York's fastest growing property management firms, working with developers before buildings even open to shape operations, staffing, resident experience, and long-term property value. We're chatting about the $4 billion blueprint and how one entrepreneur is rewriting the rules of New York real estate before buildings even open. And finally, in the Better, Brighter You series brought to you by Sospera, we welcome back Naomi Achu, award-winning Afrofusion artist, filmmaker, entrepreneur, and cultural ambassador known as the Queen of Bamenda. We're talking African pride, global music, storytelling, confidence, self-care, and the release of Hola Ye Ye. So stay with us because today's A Moment of Zen is all about ownership, legacy, identity, experience, and the powerful stories shaping culture in real time. 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
27: 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I'm your host, Zen Sams. 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Today, we're talking about culture, confidence, and what happens when an artist stays true to her roots while building a global platform. Our guest is an award-winning Afrofusion artist, filmmaker, entrepreneur, and cultural ambassador known around the world as the Queen of Bamenda, Naomi Achu. She's a two-time AFRIMA Award winner, founder of Naomi Achu Studios, and she's currently celebrating the release of her new single, Hola Ye Ye, a song arriving during one of the most exciting periods in global football culture and designed to celebrate African pride, unity, and joy. She's also expanding her creative footprint through film with her upcoming feature project, 15 Wives, proving that storytelling has no boundaries. Naomi, welcome to the show, superstar.
0: Thank you. Thank you. Always happy to be here.
27: I'm so excited to have you back on. Welcome back to our show.
0: Thank you.
27: So I want to talk about the song behind the moment. So every 4 years, the World Cup becomes far more than a sporting event, right? It becomes a cultural moment that brings together countries and families and communities around a shared experience. For many African nations, football isn't simply a game. It's really part of the culture and the identity and national pride, right? So your new single, Hola Ye Ye, arrives during a season when football fans around the world are celebrating the road to the 2026 World Cup, FIFA World Cup. What inspired this song and why did you feel this was the right moment to release it?
0: Well, I wrote Hola Ye Ye about 2021, right around the pandemic period. And the first thing that came to me when I was writing the song was Hola Ye Ye. And I was like, you know, listening to it, Hola Ye Ye. I said, this is not a song that you just released. You have to release it at a time when people can sing along. It's definitely a sing-along song. And it definitely sounded competition-friendly, soccer-friendly. So I went in to go ahead and release it this year and dedicate it to the World Cup.
27: I love that because the best songs become attached to memories, right?
0: Yeah.
27: I mean, years from now, people may not remember every score, but they'll remember how they felt when they heard the music.
0: Absolutely. Absolutely.
27: Now I want to talk about putting Cameroon on the global stage. So one thing that really stood out to me is that you've always spoken about putting Cameroon and African culture front and center through your work. And representation doesn't always happen through politics or headlines. Sometimes it happens through music and art and storytelling. So Naomi, what does it mean to you to showcase Cameroon and African culture during a moment when the world's attention is focused on football and global connection?
0: Well, number one, we can only be who we are. I can only talk about how I was raised. And so that's the my story portion of it. But historically, Cameroon has a big footprint when it comes to soccer. We have a lot of amazing players that have played over the years. So Cameroon, even though we are not participating in the World Cup by scoring, we can participate, of course, by music and many other ways, because we are a very strong or powerful country when it comes to soccer.
27: Yes, and that's so true. That's powerful, because culture is actually one of the most effective ways to bring people together, right? Yes. It creates understanding without saying a word.
0: Absolutely.
27: And let's talk about African music's global takeover. So we talked about this, you and I, on our show before. We've watched African music explode globally over the last several years. I'm a huge fan. I mean, streaming platforms have helped introduce artists from across Africa to entirely new audiences, while Afrobeats and Afrofusion, your genre, continue influencing fashion and dance and pop culture around the world. And I mean, you've been part of this movement long before many people were paying attention, Naomi. I know that for a fact. You're OG. How have you watched African music evolve internationally, and what excites you most about where it's heading now?

0: access without recognizing the pioneers who helped build the road. And I think music is a way that you just celebrate. And to your point, fusion brings together many different communities, perspectives, and worlds. It's all about fusion.
1: Absolutely.
0: Now, I would be remiss if I didn't mention that this was the Better, Brighter You series and remind the audience of that. So before we let you go, today, you know this more than anyone, we women are balancing more responsibilities than ever before, right, Naomi? We wear multiple hats. We manage careers and families and businesses and expectations, often all at once. So the conversation around beauty is evolving. With that said, it's becoming less about perfection and more about wellness and confidence and showing up as your best self. Now, you wear many hats: artist, entrepreneur, filmmaker, and cultural ambassador. How do you refill your own cup and protect your peace and take care of yourself mentally, physically, and emotionally so that you could continue showing up at your brightest?
1: Well, number one, I like to take time off. I do like quiet time. So whenever I can catch an hour, 2 hours, I just take advantage of that during the day. I do try to make sure I get enough sleep. If I'm not sleeping well, then I can't write or I can't be creative. So I got to make sure that my creative juices keep flowing. So sleeping is one of them. Staying healthy, working out, eating right, and having good company, having good friends who pour into you as you pour into them. Good company, very important, just like Zen.
0: What role does skincare and self-care play in that overall wellness routine, especially as someone who spends so much time on stage and on camera and in the public eye?
1: Oh, skincare is so, so, so important. I place skincare sometimes even before makeup, because sometimes you don't have enough time to put on makeup. But if your skin is clear, at least you look neat, you look clean. So it's a very, very big deal. Being an entertainer, now that I'm an actress, my skin has to be even more better than it was before, because as an entertainer, you get on stage, you do your 5 minutes, you do your social media, and that's it. But in a film, you're shooting for 2 weeks and you got to do the same scene that you did maybe the next day, because something, the rain was falling, some kind of anything can happen. So, and you always have to remain, and you have to look the same when you get on set. So skincare is very important in the fact that it requires you to remain consistent in your appearance.
0: And what's important, and I love this, is that treatments and skincare routines, products like Sospera that help not only in hyperpigmentation and overall tone and correction, but they do in fact brighten you safely without all of that harsh chemicals such as hydroquinone, right? Because they are systemine based. So I love that brands are now clinically researched and clinically verified before they come direct to consumer, which I think is so important when you're doing the research. You know, you have this generation of Sephora kids running to Sephora at 7 and 8 years old, putting products on their skin that is harming them long term. So we don't want skincare to be counterproductive. And I love that, you know, we work with brands that are just at the forefront of technology with all the proper verification.
1: Yes. I love that too. And I'm looking forward to sharing Sospera with my mom, people in my family that could benefit from it. So let's go, Sospera.
0: To keep up with Naomi, you can follow her directly on the gram at I am Naomi Achu. And be sure to stream her new single, Hola Ye Ye, which is available. And thank you for joining us for another edition of the Better, Brighter You series, brought to you by Sospera, helping people address visible discoloration and feel more confident in their skin. We'll be right back after this.
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0: Radio. I'm your host, Zen Sams. Welcome back to the Hydration with Heart series brought to you by Once Upon a Coconut. Today we're diving into something much bigger than music because right now we're witnessing one of the biggest shifts in entertainment history. According to MIDIA Research and Goldman Sachs, independent artists are now responsible for a rapidly growing percentage of global music revenue, while the creator economy itself is projected to approach nearly $500 trillion by the end of the decade. These are staggering statistics. And at the same time, younger audiences increasingly value authenticity, direct connection, and artist ownership over the traditional celebrity machine. And honestly, well, that changes everything. Artists today are no longer just singers. They're brands, they're storytellers, they're media companies, they're entrepreneurs navigating algorithms, audience building, touring, branding, content creation, and emotional visibility all at the same time. And today's guest, well, she's living that transformation in real time. Joining me right now is Anissa. She's a Brooklyn-born Albanian American singer-songwriter, and she's a globally recognized digital era artist who first exploded online through viral covers before even building an international fan base spanning multiple countries and cultures. Now, entering a completely new chapter independently, Anissa is preparing to release her debut album on her own terms, led by her newest single, Wrong Impression. Anissa, welcome to the show, superstar.
1: Woo! That was amazing, Zen. Thank you. I'm so happy to be here.
0: You know, I got you covered. I know how to describe you. I'm your biggest fan.
1: I love you.
0: I love you so much more. So I want to talk about major label to independent artists. This is quite the pivot. So I think a lot of people still romanticize the traditional music industry without fully understanding how dramatically the business has changed, Anissa, right? Years ago, artists needed gatekeepers for distribution and visibility and access. But today, and you're living proof of this, artists can build audiences globally before the industry even catches up, right? Yeah. But independence also means carrying the emotional and financial weight yourself. And you said that right when we were just talking about this very album, right? And I think younger creatives listening right now really need to understand both sides of that reality. So you're now experienced both, you've experienced the traditional label system and the independent artist world. Yeah. What has been the biggest difference creatively and emotionally and even professionally making that transition into independence?
1: Wow, the change has been absolutely the biggest change in my life. I was signed to a record label, major label, for 5 years. And I mean, I was in a weird situation because being a new artist and maybe an artist that's smaller compared to having a label that has the biggest of the biggest artists in the world, they don't really care about you. So I think I spent 5 years of my life just trying to be like, prove to them, guys, I have what it takes to like, help, so help me, you know. I would help them within the hopes that they would help me, as in I would always get myself from 0 to 60 and waiting for them to take it from 60 to 100, and just time after time they never did. And you know, being independent, it doesn't feel all that different, because when I was signed to a major label, I was still supplying my own music videos. I was putting my own money into things, because they're not the banks that you think that they would be, unless they really believe in you and they really want to push for you, which is the top, you know, 5% of the label that they'll do that for. They'll just kind of leave you down there to like figure stuff out yourself. And, you know, I would always try like song after song, you know, I had buzz here, buzz in this country. I had this song pop off globally, you know, at one point I was like number one on Billboard's Next Big Sound, Pandora's Next Big Sound, and still it wasn't enough for them to help kind of take me to the next level. So after that, after years of doing that, you kind of look back and you think like, am I good? You know, you start to really, I started off the most confident person ever, but then like 5 years of being told you're not good enough and trying to prove yourself time after time again, and just being let down, it kind of breaks you down. So, I mean, after 5 years, I mean, I tried to get out the fourth year, and then they kind of, once I, you know, left, I kind of left, and then, but that literally was like a week long. I dropped a song, that song popped off, and they like reeled me back in. and kind of took that song from me and promised me the world. They promised me the world, like time after time. They'd be like, hey, you know, if you just continue sticking with us, you know, we'll take you there. We'll make you the biggest artist in the world. And, you know, you're so hungry and you're so like, oh, I want you guys to do it for me. I want to make it. And yeah, it just never happens. You just get lied to over and over again. And now being an independent artist, I'm doing everything that I did while I was signed, but 10 times better because now I'm in full control and they can't tell me that I can't release that or I can't do this. Or
0: yeah.
1: And I'm supplying everything myself. It's not that different because I felt like I was on my own while I was signed to a major label. But now as a independent artist, I've completely changed the sound. I've changed the vibe. My confidence has grown.
0: Your confidence has grown, and I'm glad that you broke free and that you're finally focused and in control and in the driver's seat. And honestly, I think this next conversation is fascinating because audiences consume music every day without realizing how much strategy now exists behind every release.
1: Yeah.
0: And the old model used to revolve around radio schedules and label budgets and physical distribution. Now, you know this better than anyone. Artists are balancing streaming platforms and TikTok culture and short form content and fan engagement and visual branding like you do so well with your music videos. And that direct audience retention simultaneously, I think, is what feeds your community. So you're right. You've been doing it all on your own. Why do you need them, right?
1: Yeah.
0: Yeah. It's almost like artists today have to become startups.
1: Yeah.
0: So your album...
1: 100%.
0: You know, your debut album is being released independently,
1: yes,
0: which completely changes the rollout process behind the scenes. I don't think people are understanding this, right? So what does an album rollout actually look like today for an independent artist like yourself trying to build globally without the traditional machine behind you?
1: Honestly, it's just, it's being honest. It's showing your fans vulnerability. It's creating a world for them to engage in yourself. It has to come authentically from you. It can't come from, let's say, you know, with the major labels, they'd kind of create the artist, create the world, and you have to do this. With me, it was never like that. And it was important being independent that everything comes from me and it feels authentic. And I'm more myself than I've ever been in the last, you know, 5-6 years I was signed. I feel like I'm 100% the best music I've ever made, the best I've ever visually kind of looked, and then also the world that I'm creating. It's something that's really special and unique, and this album is going to basically tell my story from beginning to end. It's going to show people a new side of me that I've been having inside, but I was never allowed to kind of show the world, and I feel like it's something that's going to reach people in a genuine way. Like, everyone's going to be able to relate to at least one song on the album.
0: And honestly, Anissa, even the title Wrong Impression feels very, very symbolic of this chapter, because social media has created a world where people often think they know public figures based on curated moments clips and visuals and algorithms, but that's rarely the full story, right? And I was doing some research to back the stats on this series, but the research continues showing audiences crave authenticity, to your point, more than perfection right now, especially from younger 100%. Creators. The younger ones really respond to authenticity. So I want to go back to your new single, Wrong Impression. Yeah. This feels layered even from the title alone.
1: Yeah.
0: What's the overall energy and message behind the song? And what do you think people may have misunderstood about you up until now?
1: Hey, that's a great question, Zen.
0: I know you.
1: That's a great loaded one. First, I'll talk about the vibe of the song. On the album, on the project, there is definitely all types of different vibes on the song. But this one has that like 80s throwback vibe mixed with some futuristic sounding elements, which is a theme that I wanted to keep throughout my album. And I'm so excited for this one because it really is a great introduction to this album. It makes you feel like you're somewhere back in the day just jamming, and like, you know, it's got a little bit of that Michael Jackson vibe, if I do say so myself, on the sound. And I just really wanted to tap into that kind of old school and that familiarity from back in the day. It's like, that was when music was really quality. Like, people cared about the bass, people cared about the keys and things like that. And so I really wanted to tap into that. And As for the wrong impression, the song can be looked at in different directions. Like, a lot of these songs sound like relationship songs from the outside, but they actually tie into my life and, you know, what I've been through with the label or what I've been through, you know, with people, not, you know, not knowing the real me because I was kind of always hiding behind this, like, yay, go lucky, you know, happy artist. But inside, I was always, you know, struggling to try to be seen. But the song is actually one of those songs that, I don't know about you, Zen, but like the dating world is so bad. It's such a bad place right now. It is so hard.
0: Sucks.
1: Yeah. And
0: especially here in New York City.
1: I wrote a few songs about love and trying to manifest love on my album. But this song is actually one of those cases of when you're like, you kind of bored and you kind of want to entertain yourself a little bit. So maybe you entertain someone and they're like the perfect person for you on a list. Like, they are not toxic. They check all your boxes, which is what I say in the song. But I'm sorry if I gave you the wrong impression because I'm actually really not that into you. And it's something that I've never heard like be sung in a song before. So I thought it was something really cool to sing about. But it happens to all of us sometimes. Like, you know, you're in a place, you're a little lonely, and so you entertain maybe a conversation with someone, they fall in love with you, and you're like, whoa, hold up. I'm sorry I gave you the wrong impression, but
0: oh God,
1: this can never be.
0: And this applies not just to love, it applies to everything.
1: I mean, literally.
0: Such a relatable conversation. Yeah. So now I want to talk about, we're almost out of time here, but Once Upon a Coconut, because this has been really shadowing everything you've done, and they've supported everything you've done from the beginning. How did that relationship first come together? What role are you now playing with the brand, and why did this partnership feel authentic to who you are beyond the music itself?
1: They supported me from the beginning with we did a little showcase for some of my top fans in the city, and they hosted it, and I felt so much love. First of all, my fans were going crazy about it. They love this drink, and now everyone who knows me knows Once Upon a Coconut. This drink has been such a vital part of my life. I get DMs from fans constantly like, hey, I just bought the packet. I love the blueberry too, which the blueberry is my favorite flavor. Very underrated flavor, by the way. But
0: I agree.
1: It's such a natural thing to me. It doesn't feel like it's like some kind of like, oh, you pay somebody and you post. Like, this has actually become a part of my life. I take it to the gym. I take it to the studio. I travel and I put these in my suitcases.
0: I've seen you in other countries with it.
1: Literally, because I cannot go a day without this. I'm a Once Upon a Coconut girl to the end. I really am. It's the best drink on the market for me.
0: You said it. You said it. And today's Hydration with Heart segment with Anissa reminded us that the future of entertainment is no longer just about fame. It's about ownership and reinvention and authenticity and building direct connection with audiences around the world. Be sure to stream her newest single, Wrong Impression, and keep an eye out for her upcoming debut album as she enters this next independent chapter. You could follow her directly on the gram at @IAmAnissa.
1: Yes.
0: And you can go to her official website. We'll be right back after this.
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0: 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I'm your host, Zen Sams. Welcome back to the Bosque Ranch Live Speaker Series. Today, we're stepping back inside the ever-expanding world of Taylor Sheridan, a storytelling universe that has evolved far beyond TV and into a full cultural movement. Because through projects like Yellowstone and 1883 and 1923, Taylor has helped reignite America's fascination with Texas ranch culture, Americana music, and emotionally grounded storytelling rooted in legacy, in land, in survival, and more importantly, in identity. But perhaps what makes this universe so compelling is that even the villains become unforgettable. And today's guest has become one of the most talked about antagonists in Taylor's universe. Sebastian Roche is an internationally acclaimed actor known for powerful, commanding, and emotionally layered performances across film and TV. Most recently, he entered Sheridan's
4: through the 1923 franchise as Father Renaud, a role that immediately sparked intense audience reaction and cemented him as one of the standout baddies in the Sheridan universe. And this year, Sebastian, he's going to be among the talent attending Bosque Ranch Live at Bosque Ranch, where fans will step beyond the screen and into the immersive world surrounding Taylor Sheridan's storytelling universe through music, culture, talent, and live experience. Sebastian, welcome to the show, superstar.
5: 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It's a pleasure to be here.
4: So excited to chat. So excited to chat with you. I mean, I've watched you on TV and you are good at what you do. But one thing I noticed covering Taylor Sheridan's universe is that almost nobody enters this world accidentally. I mean, there's usually a moment where timing and storytelling and character all collide perfectly, right? So what led you into Taylor Sheridan's universe through 1923? And did it feel like a creative breakthrough moment once you realize the scale and emotional intensity of this world?
5: Yes. I mean, first and foremost, I started watching Yellowstone and I became completely obsessed with the universe of Yellowstone. First of all, I'd known Taylor as an extraordinary writer when I saw Sicario, Hell and High Water. And I thought to myself, and Wind River as well. And I thought to myself, this guy's truly, truly brilliant. And then everyone told me, you have to watch Yellowstone. I started watching, became completely obsessed with it. And I thought to myself, I have to be part of the Taylor Sheridan universe. And I really feel that I willed myself onto that show. You know, like people have, what are they called? Image boards. I kind of
4: I truly manifested
5: getting on that show. And suddenly, you know, I auditioned for Banner Creighton first, you know, the Scottish character, because I'm Scottish and French, so I'm a sort of amalgam of these, both of these cultures. And as soon as that didn't work out, but then the role of Father Renaud came up and I felt, yes, this is the role. It was really incredibly fortuitous. I knew exactly what to do with the character. It sounds a bit weird because the character is probably one of the most evil characters I've ever played on the screen. But yeah, I willed myself onto the show and it worked out. And it was one of the most, I think actually the highlight of my creative career, I'll be honest with you, in terms of work.
4: Wow. You stepped into the perfect role. And yeah. What fascinates me about Taylor Sheridan's writing is that even his villains are intelligent and emotionally layered and impossible to forget, right? So yeah. you've become one of the most memorable antagonists inside the Taylorverse. What do you think Taylor understands about writing villains that makes audiences simultaneously disturbed by them but still completely captivated?
5: Well, I think Taylor doesn't write villains. He just writes people with complex emotional backgrounds. You know, I think that's the key to great writing, is that he knows how to tell a story. And, you know, I'm not a bad guy. I'm just part of the story. And that's what's brilliant about him. He's one of the greatest dialoguists. His dialogue is so on point. And it's as if he gets into the skin of the characters. So, yeah, you know, what I would say is he doesn't specifically write bad guys. He writes people with very, very, I was going to use a swear word, effed up histories and backgrounds. Yeah.
4: That's the mark of great storytelling, when audiences emotionally wrestle with a character instead of simply rejecting them. Right. Because when I watch you, I want more of it. Like I'm not immediately like going, oh my God, like, no, like,
5: yeah.
4: I welcome your character into the story, because to your point, there's an emotional complexity that belongs there because it's human nature and it's true. Yeah. It's coming from a place of truth. And I think truism in Hollywood has lost its meaning. I think people are very surface, but Taylor's very layered and deep and brings layered and deep people to his ecosystem, hence you. And you've played psychologically layered antagonists throughout your career. I mean, yeah. I always say villains often reveal more about humanity than heroes do.
5: Yeah.
4: What have you personally learned about human nature from portraying characters audiences love to hate?
5: I mean, in 1923, what I found really interesting is that, you know, Taylor basically talks about a subject that hasn't been talked about at all. I learned a lot about, basically, I did a lot of research on the history of residential schools, and I learned a lot about the incredible horror of human nature in terms of, you know, subjugating an entire indigenous people under, you know, some sort of extreme religion. But I've learned also that, you know, whenever I talk about certain characters that I've played, like, you know, I was on this very popular show called Vampire Diaries in the originals, and I played a 1,000-year-old vampire who was bent on revenge against his family for 1,000 years. And, you know, where did this hatred and this cruelty come from? It came from the fact that he was spurned by his whole family and basically betrayed by his whole family. So there was an emotional content to the character that was so rich to tap in. You know, what I found out playing bad guys is that you can actually, either the emotional content is there, the historical aspect of the character is there, or you can actually invent it. And it's incredibly rich to bring in your own interpretation of the character. It's not always a one-dimensional character. There's always something that makes it tick. You know, these characters are multidimensional.
4: And, yeah.
5: You know, if you do your work, if you do your research, if you do your imaginary research, it can turn into something very rich in terms of creative outlet.
4: And of course, all roads are now leading toward Bosque Ranch Live this September, where fans yes. will get to experience the Taylorverse beyond beyond television through music yeah. and storytelling and culture and talent in person. So what excites you, Sebastian, most about attending Bosque Ranch Live this year and getting the opportunity to reconnect with fans face to face and even some of your cast and crew fellow mates inside this immersive environment?
5: Well, for me, it's always great to, you know, to reconnect with castmates. But also for me, it's always really wonderful to connect with a fan. You know, I've been doing this a long time, you know, meeting fans over the years, you know, with the shows I've done, Supernatural, Vampire Diaries, the originals, which have huge fan bases. And now, of course, 1923, Yellowstone have huge fan bases. And different ones, actually. It'll be really nice to connect with a kind of a new fan base. So I always delight in meeting people who appreciate, you know, the work. It always makes an actor feel good to meet people who really appreciate your work. But, you know, because I've done a lot of theater and, you know, you get that firsthand experience of fan appreciation. So it'll be nice to connect face-to-face with fans and discuss whatever subject they want to talk about.
4: And I think that's why this event feels so unique, because it's not just fandom anymore. It's full cultural immersion.
5: Yeah. Yeah, it really is.
4: Now, I want to, what Taylor Sheridan has built, Sebastian, we've been saying this throughout this whole interview, is also helping reshape the perception of Texas itself, because yeah. production is booming. And Americana culture is resurging, and audiences seem really hungry for stories that feel authentic and emotionally grounded again. So yeah. have you personally witnessed this larger cultural shift happening around Taylor Sheridan's productions? And why do you think audiences are reconnecting so intensely with modern Western storytelling right now?
5: You know, I grew up loving Westerns, and I think it's something that had been kind of abandoned in terms of storytelling, which is strange because, you know, a large part of America is actually connected to that enormously. And there are moments in cultural history where people have a hunger for something new. And he brought in something so radically modern to quote unquote Western culture. You know what I mean?
4: Yeah.
5: He really shed a light on something that had never been seen before. You know, we'd seen Western culture portrayed, but I don't know. He went to it via sort of a Godfather-like, you know, he blended the mafia element to the Western element, and it created something so refreshing and incredible and so character-driven. I think his strength is really characters. You know, he talks about that brilliantly. He says, you know, I don't really want to write about exposition. I want to write about characters. And we fell in love with these characters. And he found these incredible actors. I mean, look at who wants to work with Taylor. I mean, we're talking about the creme de la creme of actors. I couldn't believe that I was in the same series as Harrison Ford, my hero. I mean, come on. And Helen Mirren, my God. So
4: wow.
5: I think
4: I feel your passion, Sebastian. I feel your passion.
5: Because I became a huge fan. You know, and I started buying like cowboy boots. Like, it was so funny that to see the, you know, we've always been fascinated by that aspect of American culture. It's kind of the first thing that we saw as children, you know, at me as a European, it was that Western culture. So I think it's a rewriting of Western culture, and he's doing it brilliantly.
4: Exactly. There you go. Sebastian, thank you so much for joining us today. I learned so much about you. I can't wait to hang with
5: you
4: on September 12th.
5: Me too.
4: Fascinating conversation.
5: Thank you so much.
4: Fans can see Sebastian among the talent attending Bosque Ranch Live this September 12th at Bosque Ranch, where music, storytelling, culture, and immersive live experience are all going to collide inside the world of Taylor Sheridan. You can head directly to BosqueRanchLive.com to get your tickets. We will be there. You can follow Sebastian on the gram at Sebastian Roche. 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We'll be right back after this.
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4: 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I'm your host, Zen Sams. 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We're exploring a side of real estate today that most people never really see, but one that can ultimately determine whether a building succeeds or struggles for years to come. Because while most people focus on architecture and amenities and sales, the reality is that the resident experience often becomes the true measure of a building's long-term value. And according to the National Multifamily Housing Council, there's more than 44 million Americans that are now living in apartments and multifamily housing, while New York continues to experience growing demand for professionally managed residential communities. And at the same time, resident expectations around technology and communication service and operational efficiency have never been higher. Well, today's guest recognized that shift years ago. Jason Horowitz is the founder and CEO of Monarch Realty Group, one of New York City's fastest growing property management firms. And since launching back in 2019, Monarch has grown to nearly 50 properties, more than 1,500 residents, over 140 employees, and currently manages approximately $2.5 billion in condominium assets, with projections exceeding $4 billion by the end of this year alone. And prior to founding Monarch, Jason built his career in commercial banking with institutions including JP Morgan and Capital One and Santander, developing deep expertise in real estate finance before bringing that knowledge into the operational side of development. It all fits perfectly. Today, Monarch works alongside developers long before buildings open, helping shape budgets and staffing, operations, resident experience, and that long-term asset performance from the ground up. Jason, wow. Congratulations on all your success. Welcome to the show, superstar.
7: Thank you for having me, and I truly appreciate the opportunity.
4: I mean, listen, you're a seasoned professional, both in front and behind the scenes. And one of the things that immediately stood out to me when I was researching Monarch is that you often become involved long before residents ever move into a building. Right. That's and correct. I think that traditionally property management was viewed as something that happened after construction was completed. But today, more developers are realizing that operational planning can have a significant impact on financial performance and resident satisfaction. And then that long-term property value that we're talking about. So what problem did you identify in the marketplace, Jason, that made developers start bringing Monarch into projects so early? And why has that become such a competitive advantage?
7: That's a great question. And Monarch's biggest position, or our capabilities and platform of being brought into projects at the early stages, was primarily focused on the budget creation, or creating the budget for the building well before it opens up. That budget then determines the services that the building will operate under. That is an opportunity that we have in terms of the platform or the time that we are brought into a project. And the capabilities or impact that we have are determined in the budget themselves. Those types of services, such as the amenities or the different levels of staffing, every detail from amenities and resident impact are determined when the budget is created 2 years before the building is opened up. We have the opportunity to impact those services and influence how the building should be run. And developers are seeing that value needed more and more in projects. We are involved and called constantly on projects before they open up for details on how residents want to experience or, will experience certain amenities. Our platform has allowed us the ability to impact buildings financially. And what I mean by that is that when we create a budget, that determines the residents' common charges and what they pay per month. That means that we are determining the services that they will experience, and that level of experience costs money. That's determined in the budget, but how we operate the building will happen 2 years later. So we have the privilege of setting those budgets and standards for the building, and the right developers truly value our impact and our knowledge on how the residents want to experience a high-level service of the amenities or the experience that are created in these condominiums. Previously, there were a number of challenges with delivering those services, but residents do not care. They have the expectations that regardless of challenges such as COVID or anything else, which made a big impact on the market, they still want services. And to your point that you made earlier, it's never been higher or it's never been greater than it has in the past.
4: Yeah, I love that perspective, Jason, because it really changes the role of property management from being reactive to becoming part of the strategic planning process from day one, which is so critical. Which brings me to my next question. I want to talk about why luxury living means something different today than it did even 10 years ago, right? So luxury used to mean finishes and square footage. Like that's
7: exactly
4: typically what people Google, right? But today, residents, the ones that I speak to, many are looking for something very different, right? They expect 100%. Seamless tech, like the technology of how can I pay everything online? How can it be connected through an app to my landlord? How can I manage everything? Faster communication, the elevated service, security. I mean, if you can't attest for having your elevators properly secured, watched with proper cameras, if cameras are broken or not working, there's convenience. And more importantly, this is the most important for me, a sense of community. Because 100%. People in New York City are like, most people come here alone. They're transplants. And even when you have families, it's different than in the suburbs. The families are isolated sometimes, unless you find a building where there is a sense of community. And at that point, you can ask your neighbor for anything, including childcare. So how has that definition of luxury living changed since you entered the industry? And what are today's buyers and residents expecting that they weren't asking for 10 years ago?
7: It's been wild, and it's been amazing to see the changes over the past 10 years, to your point. As I mentioned, or as you mentioned when we first started, Monarch, we were founded in 2019, about 2 months before COVID started. And I say that because 10 years ago, expectations have changed drastically, but COVID changed or forced changes immediately. And I think that the largest change in residents' expectations really were finishes initially. 10 years ago, square footage, price per square foot, your finishes, high-end, that was what caught attention. The marketing, the advertisement, the ability to touch numerous markets and the reach, that was really, called the brand or how brands were built. Today, and how that has changed over the years, services are felt by what is in the building or what that brings out in the community that is built within the building. To your point, we have some high-end buildings now where amenities are more important than the actual finishes in the building. We have, that marketing actually ties into the amount of square footage of amenities. Some of the buildings that we're managing, they're nicer than five-star hotels. They've got full basketball courts. They've got cold plunges and spas. We have residents that walk around like it's a vacation or a resort. They're walking around in sandals. They're carrying a towel. Some of our buildings have ceramic classes and experiences. So I think that the world has changed where expectations of finishes, square footage, that's built into New York. Those are expected. And I think people have new values. And since COVID, that has changed that drastically. The need for people to work out of their home, use the amenity spaces that are provided, but they're using them in different ways. And They're proud to bring family or friends into their building, and that is a brand or a representation of their brand. Social image is everything in this world. So the ability to show the experience that you can live within your home, I truly feel is very important to residents nowadays, whereas yesterday, I don't think that was a thought or something that wasn't really in the market.
4: Yeah, I agree. And now I want to talk about the future of property management. So one thing that caught my attention is your mention of a new venture that could potentially revolutionize the property management space across industries, right? And what we're seeing is tech reshaping everything from customer service and operations to communication and predictive decision making, right? So without giving away too much, what industry problem are you solving with this new venture? And why do you believe the timing is right for innovation?
7: I appreciate this question. And we are working on something right now that we know will revolutionize this entire industry. Over the years, this business is a chaotic industry. We are dealing with human emotion. We are dealing with residents and their home and their financial impact. It's all tied into one. That brings the chaotic, call it lifestyle, of the property management world. Over the years, we've realized the various needs or the needs of using various systems to operate a property. And when you work in new construction, even more so, you have to adapt to some of those systems that are installed into a building, like the camera systems or the access control into a building. The chaotic nature of property management has made it very challenging to operate a company behind the scenes in terms of paying bills, recording all of the expenses for buildings, down to the ability to answer an email back to a resident. What we are working on is the first or the technology that is the first of its kind. It is an AI-driven property management company that uses prompt activity and understands the bylaws, the governing documents of each of the properties that we manage. And it customizes the prompt and suggestions that is to provide support to our back office, meaning it understands issues as they come in, and it will tie them to or customize them to the house rules or the bylaws of each of the properties we manage. So what that allows for is a direct approach, customized service for each of our residents, but it's a better way to ensure the proper success behind the scenes. Today, we use a back-end system that only provides, or we use it as an accounting software. We have to use three other technologies to provide our service as a property manager. There is no company that is building a fully integrated property management software that has a resident interface, that has low voltage or access control, meaning you can get into your amenities and control that with your application. Also, the ability to customize and have a bridge for any Bluetooth-enabled smart home technology, such as your thermostats or your TV or any type of stereo systems. So what we are doing is we are building a AI-driven property management platform that is built from the inside out, meaning with the knowledge of a property management company to help operate properties rather than just being a plug and only solving one or two problems, which most companies are doing today.
4: Yeah, I mean, those are often really the best businesses, right? The ones that solve problems people have simply accepted for years. Thank you so much for being transparent and teaching us a whole bunch of stuff today. And I can't wait to track your success and have you back soon.
7: Thank you so much. I really appreciate the time.
4: To learn more about Monarch Realty Group, you could go directly to monarchrealtygroup.com. 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
4: Well, that's a wrap, my beautiful tri-state area. 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
14: 73 degrees at 10 o'clock. Good evening. I'm Jonathan O'Halloran, and here's what's happening. The pilot of a seaplane and his passengers are recovering from minor injuries after their plane crashed into the East River in Whitestone, Queens.
15: The FDNY says a large wave hit the seaplane near the Throgs Neck Bridge after takeoff. The pilot, 67-year-old Joe Apatizano, and his passenger, Jose Urena, put on life preservers, jumped out of the sinking plane, and were pulled out of the water by a private boat's crew and the FDNY Marine Unit. The New York Daily News reports this is the second time Apatizano and Urena had to be rescued from a crashed plane. In 2020, the two were in a seaplane when it crashed into a concrete pier near where the plane crashed Saturday. Apatizano's girlfriend died in that crash, and he and Urena were critically injured. Lisa Salvati, WOR News.
14: The New York City chapter of Democratic Socialists of America have publicly condemned Mayor Zoran Mamdani's plan to increase the police department's headcount by 580 officers.
16: The Democratic Socialists of America stated that the proposed police expansion runs counter to the socialist and working class values of the movement that elected Mayor Mamdani. They're instead urging him to invest those funds into community safety programs. The public criticism marks a rare and notable break between the influential far-left group and the mayor, who has long considered the DSA his political home. Mayor Mamdani defended the staff increase as a necessary measure to address policing needs in the Bronx. Bill Trefiro, WOR News.
14: A post from President Trump appears to be very promising that a deal with Iran is close. Iran has echoed something similar, saying they are closer than ever before, but some details need to be hammered out first. ABC foreign correspondent Lama Hassan.
17: In a new post on his social media site, President Trump says his deal with Iran is scheduled to get signed tomorrow. But as of now, there are no plans for an Iranian delegation to travel to Geneva or anywhere else to sign any agreement. A Trump administration official says the deal, quote, leads to the dismantling of Iran's nuclear program and for the destruction and removal of Iran's stockpile of enriched uranium. But there are no specifics yet about how that could happen.
14: A longtime New York News staple in New York City is stepping away after a stunning medical diagnosis.
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19: After a series of tests, my doctors have told me I have Alzheimer's.
18: Ritter, who is 76, has anchored for WABC since 2001. He had anchored Eyewitness News at 5 and 10 p.m. until last year, but he had stayed on the 6 p.m. desk.
19: So, unless someone finds an amazing cure, and really soon, tonight will be the last newscast I anchor.
18: That clip also from WABC TV. Ritter says he'll stay with the station as it focuses more on Alzheimer's And he signed off for the final time like this.
19: I wish you health and peace. And let's take care of each other.
18: Andrew Whitman, WOR News.
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22: Here's your WOR Weather Channel forecast. Hotter than average temperatures for the weekend ahead of a cold front that's going to end the weekend, bringing the possibilities of strong to severe storms by late Sunday afternoon and evening. Now, for southern Suffolk, we're looking at maybe some coastal flooding possibilities for the high tide tonight. Tonight, mostly clear. Overnight, low upper 60s to low 70s, low 60s, lower Hudson Valley. Sunday, increasing clouds, chances of afternoon showers, high close to 90. Look for those showers and thunderstorms coming in Sunday night. Mostly sunny Monday to kick off the work week. I'm meteorologist Jeff Eno.
14: 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I'm Jonathan O'Halloran on 710 WOR.
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2: 70 degrees at 11 o'clock. Good evening. I'm Jonathan O'Halloran, and here's what's happening. The pilot of a seaplane and his passengers are recovering from minor injuries after their plane crashed into the East River in Whitestone, Queens.
3: The FDNY says a large wave hit the seaplane near the Throgs Neck Bridge after takeoff. The pilot, 67-year-old Joe Apatizano, and his passenger, Jose Urena, put on life preservers, jumped out of the sinking plane, and were pulled out of the water by a private boat's crew and the FDNY Marine Unit. The New York Daily News reports this is the second time Apatizano and Urena had to be rescued from a crashed plane. In 2020, the two were in a seaplane when it crashed into a concrete pier near where the plane crashed Saturday. Apatizano's girlfriend died in that crash, and he and Urena were critically injured. Lisa Salvati, WOR News.
2: The New York City chapter of Democratic Socialists of America have publicly condemned Mayor Zoran Mamdani's plan to increase the police department's headcount by 580 officers.
4: The Democratic Socialists of America stated that the proposed police expansion runs counter to the socialist and working class values of the movement that elected Mayor Mamdani. They're instead urging him to invest those funds into community safety programs. The public criticism marks a rare and notable break between the influential far-left group and the mayor, who has long considered the DSA his political home. Mayor Mamdani defended the staff increase as a necessary measure to address policing needs in the Bronx. Bill Trefiro, WOR News.
2: A post from President Trump appears to be very promising that a deal with Iran is close. Iran has echoed something similar, saying they are closer than ever before, but some details need to be hammered out first. ABC foreign correspondent Lama Hassan.
5: In a new post on his social media site, President Trump says his deal with Iran is scheduled to get signed tomorrow. But as of now, there are no plans for an Iranian delegation to travel to Geneva or anywhere else to sign any agreement. A Trump administration official says the deal, quote, leads to the dismantling of Iran's nuclear program and for the destruction and removal of Iran's stockpile of enriched uranium. But there are no specifics yet about how that could happen.
2: A longtime New York News staple in New York City is stepping away after a stunning medical diagnosis.
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7: After a series of tests, my doctors have told me I have Alzheimer's.
6: 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He had anchored Eyewitness News at 5 and 10 p.m. until last year, but he had stayed on the 6 p.m. desk.
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6: 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Ritter says he'll stay with the station as it focuses more on Alzheimer's, and he signed off for the final time like this.
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0: Are you a parent who feels guilty about screen time?
13: No.
0: Well, no, not you, sweetheart. But your mommy and daddy do.
13: Why?
0: Because too many apps are filled with AI garbage, inappropriate videos, and random content.
13: Like a dancing potato.
0: Or worse. That's what parents worry about. We're Lingo Kids, and we're here to help parents out. Lingo Kids is the number one entertainment platform for young kids because kids love it and parents can trust it. They want something safe
13: and fun.
0: Yes, fun, but also something that actually teaches you.
13: Big words like FOMO synthesis.
0: Yeah, close enough. And they want fun songs, videos, and interactive games that help you grow, not turn you into
13: a zombie that bites other zombies, and then the zombies take over the world, and then fly to space and live on the moon, and fly in rocket ships on planets with loads of candy.
0: Yep.
14: Lingo Kids!
0: Everything kids love.
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15: Here's your WOR Weather Channel forecast. Hotter than average temperatures for the weekend ahead of a cold front that's going to end the weekend, bringing the possibilities of strong to severe storms by late Sunday afternoon and evening. Now, for southern Suffolk, we're looking at maybe some coastal flooding possibilities for the high tide tonight. Tonight, mostly clear. Overnight, low upper 60s to low 70s, low 60s, lower Hudson Valley. Sunday, increasing clouds, chances of afternoon showers, high close to 90. Look for those showers and thunderstorms coming in Sunday night. Mostly sunny Monday to kick off the work week. I'm meteorologist Jeff Eno.
2: 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I'm Jonathan O'Halloran on 710 WOR.
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0: Democrats in DC who say language like abolish ICE are unhelpful for the political health of the Democratic Party.
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4: 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Coming up next, our final news roundup and information overload hour.
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2: The nature of Amy and I's relationship has been blown, I would say, totally out of proportion. Early in our marriage, we had some struggles, and we worked through them because that's what you do when you're in love with somebody. And it made our marriage much stronger, made us, frankly, a much happier and communicative couple. I was single for the majority of my adult life. I was in my 20s and 30s, and I dated. And, you know, that's in the modern age.

0: right, we continue. John Yoo is with us. He is the former Deputy Assistant Attorney General, UC Berkeley Law Professor, which kind of shocks me, but a lot we're talking about now, election integrity. But I don't know why you are a UC Berkeley Law Professor. I don't know why you live in L.A. I think it's one of the worst places to live, the highest tax state, the worst governing in the country, highest poverty rate, highest homelessness rate, highest income tax, sales tax, gas tax, quality of life issues are just atrocious. Now they're talking about a wealth tax. Soon there'll be an exit tax in California. But you're there. Now, can you explain why every other state, except for yours, has pulled itself out of the Stone Ages and they actually know how to count votes? Why does it take a month to count votes in California?
1: You know, Sean, first of all, I can't defend my state on all those policies, which is why I might be moving to Texas soon. But I agree with you.
0: Are you really thinking about it?
1: I spent the semester at UT Austin. You know, Sean, you want to have the listeners let me know what I should do. You know, California's a beautiful state, great people, but Texas is by far better run, more sensible leaders, better policies. You know, you can open a business in one day. You can build a building in a year. I mean, people laugh when I tell them what I saw in California. They think I'm making it up, and I'm not. I'm just like, this is the way the states run, and that's why everyone's moving there. And I met a lot of Californians who've moved there. But look, Sean, the problem in California with voting is not the counting of the ballots. It's what they let in and count. It's like what they – let me rephrase that. It's what they –
0: Well, I think it's all of it, though. I mean, you know, for example, in 2024, and in Florida, going back to 2000, they've had their problems with voting, but they fixed it to their credit.
1: Yeah.
0: By 2 hours after the polls closed, we had 90% of the vote in. The rest of the country gets 70-75% of the vote in on day one or two. California takes a week. It's inexplicable to me.
1: Yeah, let me first. Part of it is that California is so afraid of phantom problems, like there might be voter suppression or so on, that they basically have, you know, complete universal mail-in voting with no excuses necessary. So anybody can mail in vote. They distribute the ballots widely. I don't think that there's any state agency that's really on top of keeping the voter rolls updated. And then as long as your ballot's postmarked by election day, they'll count it no matter when it comes in. And so, you know, Sean, there's a Supreme Court case that's pending right now where the court is going to decide when Congress said, you know, this day, the first Tuesday is an election day. That's the election day. Does that mean you vote on that day? You know, the ballots that come in late, those don't count. You know, ballots that don't have any postmark, those shouldn't count. I think actually this is a case where the Supreme Court and Congress have to intervene to stop states like California that basically let anybody vote anytime from anywhere with very little proof of whether you're a citizen when you register. And everything's created to stop some problem, this idea of voter suppression that doesn't exist.
0: Well, I got to tell you something. It just makes no sense to me. And here's the thing. Democrats and Republicans both have complained on election integrity issues, and they have expressed doubts in terms of their confidence in results. It's simple stuff, proof of citizenship. And by the way, the administration announced that any non-citizen that votes will be deported. That just came out today. You know, voter ID, signature verification, proof of citizenship, updated voter rolls, chain of custody for any mail-in ballots. They're on camera the entire time they arrive at a precinct. You know, then you have updated voter rolls. You have partisan observers in every precinct in the country watching voting all day, vote counting all night. And I would return to paper ballots like so many European countries did. And I think that, all right, the polls close, count the votes, do it in front of the world. And then people will have confidence in the results and they'll believe in the integrity of the process. I'm hearing there may be a move in John Yoo's future. I'm looking forward to it, my friend. God bless you.
1: Thanks, Sean. Great to be with you. Thanks a lot.
0: Always appreciate you coming. 800-941-SEAN is our number.
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0: All right, everybody cares about health, wellness, fitness, nutrition, and so many of us are guessing our way through our health, guessing what foods to eat, what supplements to take, wondering why some things make us feel better than others. 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
7: I'm Jonathan O'Halloran, and here's what's happening. The pilot of a seaplane and his passengers are recovering from minor injuries after their plane crashed into the East River in Whitestone, Queens.
8: The FDNY says a large wave hit the seaplane near the Throgs Neck Bridge after takeoff. The pilot, 67-year-old Joe Apatizano, and his passenger, Jose Urena, put on life preservers, jumped out of the sinking plane, and were pulled out of the water by a private boat's crew and the FDNY Marine Unit. The New York Daily News reports this is the second time Apatizano and Urena had to be rescued from a crashed plane. In 2020, the two were in a seaplane when it crashed into a concrete pier near where the plane crashed Saturday. Apatizano's girlfriend died in that crash, and he and Urena were critically injured. Lisa Salvati, WOR News.
9: Here's your WOR Weather Channel forecast. Hotter than average temperatures for the weekend ahead of a cold front that's going to end the weekend, bringing the possibilities of strong to severe storms by late Sunday afternoon and evening. Now, for southern Suffolk, we're looking at maybe some coastal flooding possibilities for the high tide tonight. Tonight, mostly clear. Overnight, low upper 60s to low 70s, low 60s, lower Hudson Valley. Sunday, increasing clouds, chances of afternoon showers, high close to 90. Look for those showers and thunderstorms coming in Sunday night, mostly sunny Monday to kick off the work week. I'm meteorologist Jeff Eno.
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13: Welcome, everybody. 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I'm Rob Redstone, broadcasting from the WOR studios in the heart of New York City. And now, please welcome Dr. Lederman.
14: Thank you, Rob. Thank you, Noah. Thank you for tuning in today. Every day we learn together. We're trying to provide more information, to give you information that you probably will not get anywhere else. Why do I say that? Well, I see patients every day, and every day people tell me they've never heard of the possibilities that we've discussed. Their doctors never told them about the possibilities, and we're going to talk about it in many different ways, for cancer treatment, for primary cancer and new cancers and recurrent cancers and metastatic cancer, stage 4 cancer, even brain tumors. We're going to talk about all the options and things that most likely you will not hear elsewhere. Also, we have an active program using low-dose radiation for arthritis and plantar fasciitis, and we see so many people with arthritis and plantar fasciitis. It's all the spectrum of radiation medicine. Radiation medicine is to use radiation in ways, hopefully the best possible way, to help each person, whether it's for cancer, primary cancer, metastatic cancer, brain tumors, whether benign. We treat many, many benign brain tumors. I have the largest experience in the world treating benign acoustic neuromas. Acoustic neuromas are tumors on the hearing nerve, and we'll hopefully hear about a patient today if we have time. And then there's another benign category, which is arthritis, using radiation again, but very low doses of radiation. And we'll talk about it in just a few minutes. We'll hear from Tom, and we'll hear about all the uses of radiation with Tom. Tom had 3 cancers and arthritis, and he'll be talking about all the options. He had surgery on his face, radical surgery, left him deformed, and then he learned about us afterwards. And you'd think that the surgeon would have told him, well, Tom, we can do this radical Mohs surgery on your face, or you can see Dr. Lederman for non-invasive treatment. But he was never told that by the surgeon. 3 times. He had 3 cancers. And now he's come with hip pain, and sad to say, he had a hip replacement elsewhere, and he was so upset he never ever wanted to go through a hip replacement again. And then he got terrible pain and suffering in the opposite hip, and he's going to talk about what it's like not only to have surgery, deforming surgery on the face versus our non-invasive, no cutting, no bleeding treatment, times three separate cancers. And then we're talking about him with surgery, a hip replacement elsewhere, which took months to recover, versus our treatment with no cutting, no bleeding, no side effects, and you'll hear about the results. So Tom is away. It's like a randomized experiment between radical surgery versus our treatment for three separate cancers treated here, and you'll hear about the results. And then you'll hear about same Tom who had radical surgery. They cut out his hip. They gave a replacement. What it was like for him to recover, and then saying that he would never go through it again when he learned about our treatment for painful arthritis, whether it's in the hands, elbows, shoulders, hips, knees, feet, even plantar fasciitis. So just stay tuned. We'll be talking to Tom soon, and you'll hear in Tom's actual voice what happened to him. So you have lots of patients who are double patients in a way, cancer patients, arthritis patients, sometimes cancer patients and their spouse has a cancer also, or mother and father. So we have lots of doubles. And why are there doubles? Well, I believe there's lots of doubles because so many people like our work and don't find it elsewhere and learn about our special work when their own doctors seem to hide treatment options. Here we don't hide treatment options. We send it in the mail. You'll see a package of information with options. You'll see the art of radiosurgery on the wall. And of course, we speak about all the options to every patient. So we're kind of like double doctors or triple doctors, whether it's for cancer or brain tumors or for arthritis, plantar fasciitis, or like triple radiation medicine doctors. And you can kind of think of us that way. And let's give you an example. I'll talk about a woman, lovely woman. She came to us, very elegant woman. She had a basal cell cancer. She had surgery, and the cancer was left behind. So she was seen by a surgeon, and right on her face, right on her nose, she had a lesion on the left nasal labial fold. Nasal labial is a medical term, so nasal means, of course, the nose, and labia means the lip. So right on that intersection between the nose and the lip, and there's lots of skin cancers there, and she just did not want to have radical surgery. Sad to say, there's 3 million Americans with skin cancer a year, usually diagnosed by a dermatologist, does a biopsy. A dermatologist is a surgeon. Guess what the surgeon usually recommends? Yes, surgery, more surgery, surgery, surgery. And she was sent for Mohs surgery, which would have removed part of her nose and her lip and that intersection and the beautiful folds of the body which God gave her. And she understood that if she had a removal of the nose and the lip in that area, that she would lose that and she would be deformed forever. And she just didn't want that. And her dermatologist did not tell her about the options. Dermatologist sent her to her friend, her friendly friend, to do Mohs radical surgery, which of course is expensive and deforming and not so easy. Often they have to pull the skin together, which is deforming, or they have to take a patch of skin elsewhere, which is deforming times two from where it was taken and where it's going. So she came to me years ago with a basal cell cancer on the nose, the left nasal labial fold, and she was treated just in a few treatments and has done great. She's cancer-free. She's a beautiful, elegant woman. She maintains herself and cares a lot about her appearance and her function, and she is so happy that she did not have radical Mohs surgery on her nose. No Mohs on her nose, but she did have successful treatment with us with no cutting, no bleeding, and an excellent cosmetic result. An excellent cosmetic result. And so why are we talking about her as a double? Well, she comes in now with terrible pain in the shoulder, And she heard about our results, not only for skin cancer years ago. She was treated years ago with good success, but now has terrible arthritic pain. And, of course, we document everything. We always get imaging to prove what's going on. And she was encouraged to be seen by rheumatologists and orthopedics. Sad to say, however, the two main specialists, orthopedics and rheumatologists, don't seem to know or say they don't know anything about radiation. They never told her about all the options. It seems like they go right from medicines and injections to radical surgery, and she just did not want that. And she came here, and she's now been treated not only to the nose years ago, but now to the left shoulder with good relief, no side effects, just a few treatments. And what's the idea here? Using radiation, it's been used for decades with tens of thousands of patients treated with high success. It's very commonly covered by insurance. It's not an expensive procedure in general, but it's quite effective, about 80% success rate with relief of symptoms or improvement of symptoms in just a few treatments. So she's been treated twice, the nose for skin cancer, basal cell, successful years ago, and now the shoulder recently with good success and relief of pain and suffering. And this is the work that we do every day at 1384 Broadway. To get information about skin cancers, you can call us at 212-CHOICES. We'll send a package of information. To get information about arthritis and plantar fasciitis, low-dose radiation, highly successful treatment. We don't see any immediate side effects. It's well tolerated. Patients like it in general, or the vast majority of do. Not everyone is happy about anything in the world, but the vast majority are happy. It's easy treatment, no pain, no suffering, no cutting, no injections, no medicines. So it's an option for many people who thought there were no other new options. Well, there are options here at Radio Surgery New York, 1384 Broadway, Broadway and 38th Street in the heart of New York City. My name is Dr. Lederman. It's always best to meet in person if you have a question or medical concern. 212-CHOICES, 1384 Broadway. We're here for you, and we'll be right back.
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1: We are back. I want to talk about a 67-year-old man. He's a single man, no children. He had an elevated PSA. He had an MRI, which was suspicious. He had a biopsy showing Gleason 7 cancer. Gleason is how the cancer looks under the microscope. Dr. Gleason tried to give us a better idea of how aggressive a cancer would be. The scale goes from 2 to 10. 2 is the best. 10 is the worst. Everything more than 6 is more aggressive. He had a Gleason 7 cancer in multiple areas. He was waking up twice a night to urinate. He had no pain. His weight was 170. He's 6 feet. He had no headaches. His bowels were fine. He was on Lipitor. He had eye surgery at age 7. He was adopted, so he does not know his family history. He had a blood brother who was okay, no cancer. So I examined him. He had enlarged prostate, stage T1C. And he came to me 11 years ago. So 11 years ago, he came to me. He's born in Massachusetts, and he wanted to know about options. And we talked about all the options, and we gave him booklet, information, video, DVD, all the information. And when he understood that with surgery, in the best hands, success rate's about 60%, with us, 90%. And with us, there's no radical surgery. With radical surgery, either robotic or radical open surgery. With open surgery or radical surgery, most men end up impotent, most men end up leaking urine, and many men have shortening of the penis because the prostate and urethra are removed, and the doctors have to reconnect the urethra, just like a plumber. If a plumber cuts out part of a pipe, it shortens the pipe when you reconnect it. So he did not want to have radical surgery. He knew radical surgery 60%, we're at 90%. With us, there's better quality of life, better sexual function, urinary function, because we're not cutting those delicate nerves. And now, 11 years later, his PSA is zero. 11 years after treatment, it shows the durability of our treatment, which is highly successful. We've compared it to other methods of radiation, proton beam and standard radiation and others. Much higher success rate. Much higher success rate than with surgery. Well tolerated with us. It's all outpatient. You walk in, get the treatment, and walk out, go home, or go to work, or do what you want. And this is the beauty of our work here at 1384 Broadway. I'm talking about a 63-year-old man. He's married with 2 children. His sister had high blood pressure, blood clot. He had surgery for his blood clot, and now he'd come for colon cancer, or I should say, when I first saw him, he came for colon cancer. He had a colon cancer found by colonoscopy, and again, I would advise if you or your loved ones have not had colonoscopy, you should get it. That's the best way to define cancer and the best way to avoid painful, miserable death. And now, by the way, colon cancer is number one cancer in younger people from 30 up. So if you're just because you're 30 or 35 or 40 and you think you can't get cancer, you're wrong. Colon cancer is the number one killer in America in younger people. So if you haven't had colonoscopy and you need help, you may want to come in to 1384 Broadway and we'll help you out if you wish. That's true for mammograms, PSAs, screening tests, pap smears. These are tests that help save lives. So this man, anyway, had a colonoscopy. He was found to have a cancer, and he had had blood clot surgery elsewhere. His father had throat cancer. He's married. He has 2 children. He worked in construction. And, well, I saw him, and he had this cancer by colonoscopy. And I saw him years ago. He actually came to me 6 years ago. And he told me that he did not want to have surgery and he did not want chemotherapy and he wanted radiation, radiosurgery only. And after the informed consent process, we explained all the options in detail: systemic therapy, surgery, combination therapy, multimodality therapy, even no therapy, as well as radiation. And he chose radiation. And he had a short series of radiation. And then all the testing showed no cancer. And he went back to the original doctor and they said, oh, you have to have surgery. No one's cured with radiation. You have to have surgery. And he told him, well, Dr. Lederman told me that there's no cancer. And he had colonoscopy and PET scans and blood tests. And we could find no cancers in remission. And then the doctor said, oh, you have to do it or you'll die. And so they pushed him, twisted him.

0: arm to get surgery. And he got surgery at one of the big hospitals in New York. And guess what the surgeons found? And guess what the pathologists found? And guess what the chemo doctors found? And guess what the hospital found? The patient was in complete remission. No cancer from our treatment. All cancer was gone. It was biopsy-proven mass in the colon, treated with radiation, radiosurgery, here at Radiosurgery New York. And the doctors pushed him, and he's so angry. He's so angry. He was in the hospital. He suffered from that surgery. He had a prolonged convalescence. He suffered from the surgery, and there was no cancer. And the whole point of primary radiation is for patients who don't really want to have surgery and often don't really want to have chemotherapy. That's what he chose, and his doctors twisted his arm, and he felt like they made him do it. And he's so upset that he got the surgery that he never wanted, never intended, and that he suffered from. So here's another example of the beauty of radiosurgery. Cancer-free after treatment of colon cancer, had no side effects, outpatient therapy, no cutting, no bleeding with us, no chemo with us, and was cancer-free, and went through a surgery that we view as not necessary. This is the work that we do every day at 1384 Broadway. Another patient is a patient who came to us from Haiti, a gentleman, 74, single with three children, in good health. He was found to have a high PSA, 5.4. Biopsy showed cancer, had multiple cores positive. He had workup, he had testing. No spread of the cancer. He was waking up twice a night to urinate. He was offered medicines for that, which he did not want. And I examined him. He had enlarged prostate, T1C. And he was seen here 6 years ago. And he wished to have treatment. He wanted to have the best chance to be cancer-free. We treated him, and he is cancer-free 6 years later from a biopsy-proven cancer, multiple cores positive, no cancer, no side effects. His sex life is great. His urinary life is great. And this is the work that we do every day at 1384 Broadway, Broadway and 38th Street in the heart of New York City. And I want to talk about a man, another double man, 64-year-old man. He's married. He has two children. He had a history of testicular cancer years ago. And then he was in a motor vehicle accident. He had trauma to the knee, trauma to the shoulder. He was said to have bone-on-bone disease in the right and left knees. He had a ski injury in the left knee. He had x-rays. There was limitations of motion. He was pain in the joints, lots of pain in the shoulder. And he agreed to get tested for his prostate. So I tested him, and we found that not only did he have, first of all, a family history of cancer, his father had prostate cancer. So when there's a family history of prostate cancer, it's more ominous for the patient. So he had an elevated PSA. His father had prostate cancer. He was never diagnosed until he came here to talk about arthritis. And he had a high PSA. His PSA was 6.2, normal PSA is 6. He was biopsy positive cancer, and he wants to be treated to the arthritic pain. So he has lots of reasons to be treated. We did an MRI of the prostate. He got worked up for that. He had a biopsy of the prostate. So it's a double reason, prostate cancer and arthritic pain, and this is the work that we do every day at 1384 Broadway, Broadway and 38th Street in the heart of New York City. My name is Dr. Lederman, cancer doctor. I should tell you our schedule every night at midnight. Lots of ways to learn, to get more health, to get better ideas, to learn things that often are never available to you elsewhere, sad to say. We would think that surgeons would offer, whether it's for skin cancer, kidney cancer, or breast cancer, or lung cancer, or colon cancer. The patient who was cancer-free from us, and the surgeon still pushed him for surgery. Pushed him for surgery. And sad to say, the patient didn't come back and ask what I thought of it. He just decided to have the surgery and had that surgery, which was, in my view, unnecessary. He was already in remission. So this is the work that we do every day at 1384 Broadway. I want to talk about a woman who came to us, 44-year-old woman with breast cancer. She was biopsied 5 years before, but never treated. She had a right breast cancer. She had a left breast nodule, which was negative. Her cancer marker was elevated at 72. So she still has this cancer 5 years later. She's only 44 years old. We tested her out. We got CAT scans, PET scans, blood mammograms, blood tests. She had cancer markers are high. There's still, lucky for her, only cancer in the breast. And she's thinking about it. She's been thinking about it for 5 years. She understands we could offer her treatment for her breast cancer with no cutting, no deforming. This is the work we do. We have lots of information. When I came to New York almost 40 years ago, the big hospitals, 97% of the women going there were getting mastectomies. Here with Dr. Lederman, 90% of the women were keeping their breast, and it's even more today. So there's lots of reasons to come meet if you have a breast cancer issue, if you have colon cancer, prostate cancer, or you just want to get checked out. It's so useful to get checked out. We accept most insurances, Medicare, Medicaid. We're available at 1384 Broadway in Manhattan. We have long hours. We have easy access. We have lots of information to send you. It's always best to meet in person. For this woman, should she choose not to be treated, woe to her. She's 44 years, lots of years. The cancer markers are high. The cancer's still in the breast. And she's thinking about what to do, even though she has a very high chance to be cured here with no deformity, no cutting, no bleeding, no lumpectomy, even no chemo if she wishes. This is called primary breast radiation at Radiosurgery New York. My name is Dr. Lederman. We'll be right back.
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2: We are back. I want to talk about a 77-year-old vegan. Vegan doesn't eat any meat or eggs or cheese. He's married. He came by himself in the past with terrible right hip pain. And he just did not want medicines. He did not want injections. He's tried all kinds of things. Weight reduction, physical therapy, nothing worked. And he came to us for low-dose radiation for his right hip pain. And he had just a few treatments. He did great. He was 90% better. He was so happy. And he heard that it's possible to go through the treatment again to try to get even better. And he came back to get treatment again. And the first time he came, I said, don't you think we should get some blood tests? Make sure you don't have any other issues like prostate cancer or colon or other issues of concern. And he told me, oh, don't worry. I'm just a vegan, and a vegan won't get the same diseases other people get. And so I set me out on a journey to look at what happens to vegans. Do vegans, people who don't eat meat or dairy or eggs or fish, do they live longer than non-vegans, normal eating people? And in fact, the lifespan of a vegan and the lifespan of a normal eating person is exactly the same. And so when he came back to me, I reported back that the vegans live the same as anybody else. And he agreed to get testing. And he got testing, and he has a high PSA. And he was a little bit shocked because he thought being a vegan solved all his problems. Well, then he found out that being a vegan doesn't solve all his problems. He had a high PSA, and I suggested we get an MRI in consideration of a biopsy to make sure he doesn't have a prostate cancer. So now his arthritis pain is under control. He's very happy about that. No side effects. He's doing great. And now he understands being a vegan does not absolve him of all human needs and responsibilities and frailties. And so we're working on his prostate now. We did work on his arthritis. And so this is kind of like a triple. He had 90% improvement with the first few treatments for the hip. He wanted to try to get even better and did so with a few more treatments, and now has a high PSA. So this is the work we do every day at 1384 Broadway, Broadway and 38th Street. And we have lots of information to send you if you want. And something else, in a way similar, we had a 63-year-old man from Puerto Rico. He's been engaged to a woman for 20 years. He has two children with her. He had a history of high blood pressure. He had arthritis in his knees and his joints. He had numbness in the groin. And he came for that. And in fact, he had come to me 6 years earlier with prostate issues. And now his PSA is up, up, up. And so we repeated the PSA. We got a biopsy just a few days ago. And he has multiple cores of cancer. So he's another patient, double or triple. Came to me years ago, had prostate issues, never came back for 6 years. My advice, of course, is to come on a regular basis. If you're going to have a cancer, it's always best to find it early. This man has biopsy-proven cancer, arthritic pain. I met with him, and he brought his significant other, and now wishes to be treated. And this is the work that we do every day, both for arthritis, for prostate cancer, for workup, for evaluation. And this man is very happy he came. Both areas are going to be treated, low dose radiation for the arthritis and our special program for prostate cancer. And based upon the numbers, he has more than a 90% chance to be cancer free. My name is Dr. Lederman. I'm going to take just a minute to introduce myself. My name is Dr. Gil Lederman, born and raised in Waterloo, Iowa, went to public school, university, MD at 25, like my wonderful brother, Dr. Ted Lederman, MD at 25, and my wonderful son, Ariel Lederman, MD at 25. 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And if you're in our neighborhood, Times Square, Herald Square, Penn Station, Macy's, Grand Central, Port Authority, there's 500,000 people in our neighborhood. 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And you, too, can save lives. If you hear people suffering about cancer or the possibility of cancer, you might want to pat them on the shoulder, even if you're at a grocery store or a McDonald's or a restaurant, wherever, church. Pat them on the shoulder. Offer them some kind words. You might offer them some words that may save their life by suggesting they come and visit Dr. Liederman at 1384 Broadway. Broadway and 38th Street in the heart of New York City. I'm talking about a man, he's 71 years old, he's married, 3 children, has high blood pressure, cholesterol, he's had a growing lung nodule for 8 years, he's had 14 CAT scans, mainly done in a neighboring state, he had a PET scan done that was inconclusive, the mass in his lung has gone from 8 millimeters to 14 millimeters, he tried to get another PET scan, but he couldn't, his doctor said they couldn't do it, well, we did it. He came to me with his growing mass. It went from 8 to 14 millimeters. He never smoked. He might have had some 9/11 exposure. He has no cough, no shortness of breath, but he's obviously very concerned about this nodule. He got multiple scans. He had 14 CAT scans in the last 8 years, inconclusive, never had a biopsy. He had a family history. His brother had prostate cancer, so we checked him out. He had retired. He was a banker. He had been seen by pulmonary doctors, and this is the work we do. We offered biopsy lesion. He has a high CEA, so we got cancer markers, which were not done recently before. So his CEA as a cancer marker was 5.9. He had a growing nodule. We were able to get a PET scan when others weren't, and the PET scan's forthcoming. We'll report back to him. But we do things differently. Elsewhere, he could not get that PET scan, could not get it approved. We did. We got cancer markers showing high level, suspicious of cancer. Why? Because there's a nodule. Number two, because it's a growing nodule. Number three, because he has a high cancer marker. So lots of reasons to get checked out. And this is the work that we do every day at 1384 Broadway. Broadway and 38th Street in the heart of New York City. And I talk about a woman who came to me a long time ago with a basal cell carcinoma of the left nose. She was treated by a surgeon. She has a history of Crohn's disease and ectopic pregnancies and hysterectomy. She had breast cancer in the past and came to me with a basal cell cancer seen by a dermatologist who wanted to do surgery, which would have been deforming surgery on her left nose. It's an elegant woman, did not want that, came to us for exclusive treatment for her skin cancer on the nose. We treat basal cell and squamous cell. We've treated thousands of tumors, few treatments, high success. This is the work that we do every day at 1384 Broadway. We have information to send you if you want. You can call us at 212-CHOICES, get information, no charge, make an appointment if you want, whatever you want, whatever is best for you. And we're talking about a woman who came with a cancer of her anus and buttock area. So she is a 69-year-old woman. She's married. Her husband was on a ventilator while she was coming. So it's really, she was torn between her husband on a ventilator and her cancer, which was growing and growing and growing. She was seen elsewhere. She was told she had Paget's cancer of the anus. She had a CAT scan elsewhere, did not show spread of the cancer. She saw a surgeon at one of the big hospitals. They wanted to remove her anus and much of her buttocks. Never got a PET scan, never got an MRI, never got staging. And she just did not trust that hospital, did not trust the surgeon, did not trust the idea, and came here, and we checked out her cancer, examined her. We got the most sophisticated testing, and in fact, we found that the cancer was not only a true cancer, but it already traveled to the lymph nodes in the pelvis. And it would have been a disaster if that surgeon cut out her anus and her buttocks, and not knowing, because he did not get the best test, what about the lymph nodes. So we found the cancer in the lymph nodes. You saw the extent of the cancer in the anal and the buttock area. Treated her with only radiosurgery, no cutting, no bleeding, and now has a new scan showing she's in remission, number one. Number two, I examined her bottom, examined her anus, of course, with the presence of a female nurse, and so she is doing great with no evidence of cancer. So far, so good, and of course, we continue to get exams and evaluations of all our patients. We're talking about another woman who came to us with stage 4 cervix cancer. Elsewhere, she had her uterus removed. She had standard radiation. She had chemo. She had everything for cervix cancer. They removed her uterus, gave her weeks and weeks of radiation and months of chemo. Nothing worked. The cancer came back. They were going to put on useless chemo, really, for the rest of her life. That means not to cure her, but to just give chemo and chemo and chemo. And we know chemo does not cure most cancers. She came to us 6 years ago with metastatic cancer, uterus cancer, traveled to the pelvic nodes. She did not want any more surgery or chemo or radiation. We treated her in just a few treatments, and now she is cancer-free 6 years later. My name is Dr. Lederman, here for you. We'll be right back.

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1: We are back. I want to talk about a gentleman, 69 years old, from Jamaica, and we see many people from around the world. 69, he has one child. He came to us. He had recurrent prostate cancer. He had radical surgery. So radical surgery, and he went to one of the biggest hospitals. They cut on his prostate. His PSA was elevated. He had radical surgery. Went to the big surgeon, big hospital, and the doctor left cancer behind. There were positive margins. That means where the doctor put his knife, there were prostate cancer cells on the other side. There was cancer at the bladder neck. There was cancer in the margins. There was perineural invasion. And his PSA is rising. Well, why would surgery fail? Well, people say all the time, why did the doctor do that? Well, that's the doctor's talent. The doctor should know better. Doctors should get scans, MRIs, should have a pretty good idea where the cancer is and what needs to be done to remove the cancer. So this man had surgery. And sometimes people say, how does cancer come back if the doctor cuts? Well, one way is they leave the cancer in, and they left the cancer in this man. They left him in and didn't tell him. They did not tell him. His PSA was rising, and he came to us, and we talked about all the issues of the day. And I could tell you that 90% of the people that come here learn things about their body they never knew before. So that's a reason to come just by itself, to learn things that you were never told before. One other thing you should know, and I don't advocate surgery, but if you have prostate surgery and your PSA isn't zero, it's time to see Dr. Lederman, because there is a good chance to make you cancer-free. There is a second treatment. We always think you should get the best treatment first. That's why we advocate that, the best treatment. Why did this man have radical surgery? He had radical surgery to be cured, but the surgeon left cancer behind. So there was cancer left behind. He was left impotent. He was no longer having erections. He was left leaking urine. His penis was shortened. So he had all the complications of surgery other than dying on the table. And now the cancer is back. The PSA is rising. And he came to me to get a fresh second opinion. And, of course, we staged him up. We want to see if the cancer is only in that area or if it's traveled already. So we got a PET scan of his body. We got him staged up and treated, and this is the work we do every day. And now he is in remission. This is the work we do. Treatment is easy, well tolerated. So if you have prostate cancer, even if you've had surgery, it's probably time to come to Radio Surgery New York and get checked out. And it's always better to come first before any treatment to learn about all the options. We have a special interview today. This is an interview with Tom. Tom had three cancers and an arthritis. And how does he know everything so well? Well, he had multiple surgeries on his face for skin cancers before. Radical Mohs surgery. He was left deformed. He'll talk about it. When he got three more cancers on his nose and face, he chose our treatment. Also, he did not want any more hip surgery. Chose radiation for hip pain. Dr. Lederman, here we are. You're from Staten Island, right?
3: Yes.
1: And you're here at Radio Surgery in New York.
3: Yes.
1: And why the heck are you here?
3: I have facial cancer. I also have arthritis in my right hip.
1: Okay, so we know each other actually for years, right? It's gone back.
3: Yeah,
1: it's 3-4 years now.
3: Yes.
1: And you first came to me because you had a skin cancer on your face.
3: Yes. I've been here with Dr. Lederman because I heard his announcement on the radio.
1: The first time you were here, you had a cancer of your right nose.
3: Correct.
1: And you were seen by a doctor in Staten Island, right?
3: Yes. The dermatologist there had surgery on my nose. I'm scarred. I didn't like it.
1: Okay. So you were proposed to have radical surgery for your skin cancer on your nose, correct?
3: Yes.
1: And you didn't want to deform your nose?
3: No. I already did that in Staten Island.
1: So you did it before and you didn't like it?
3: Yes.
1: So then you had another cancer and you came here?
3: Yes.
1: And why didn't you want to have the surgery on your nose?
3: Scarring. Most of it is a lump. I didn't care for it. Dr. Lederman, I heard through the radio, and I said, the hell with Staten Island. I came here to...
1: Well, he really said the hell with surgery, because you didn't want deformed surgery.
3: Correct.
1: Right? Because you would have gone anywhere for good treatment, but you had had surgery before on your skin cancers on your face.
3: Correct.
1: And you didn't want it anymore.
3: Correct.
1: So then you had a skin cancer on the right nose.
3: Correct.
1: And you came here... And we talked about all the options, right?
3: Yeah.
1: And why did you decide to trust me and come here?
3: Because I had no more scarring and a lump. I didn't like it.
1: So you had the treatment. Did you have any side effects from the radiation on the nose?
3: Absolutely not. No scarring, no bleeding, nothing.
1: And now it's years later, and the cancer never came back?
3: Never.
1: And you're satisfied with how it appears?
3: Yes, 100%. And then... I had more.
1: You had two more cancers, actually.
3: Two more cancers, yes.
1: So you had two more cancers, and that was years later, and you came back. And you came back why?
3: Because, again, Mr. Lederman is, he's tops.
1: We had good success with your nose, right?
3: Yes.
1: And you had two more cancers on the left face.
3: Correct.
1: And you decided to have radiation on your left face.
3: Correct.
1: And that's where we stood. And you had three cancers on your face, all treated.
3: All treated.
1: And they've all been treated successfully, right?
3: Yes. I had one very close to my eye. Dr. Lederman took care of that. No scarring, nothing.
1: Did you have any side effects to your eye or face?
3: Absolutely not.
1: And you're satisfied with the results?
3: Oh, that was wonderful. So close to the eye.
1: And then what happened after your three skin cancers? Why are you here now?
3: I'm suffering from arthritis in my right hip.
1: How long have you had the arthritis in your hip?
3: 10 years.
1: Okay, what kind of treatments have you had for the arthritis of the hip?
3: Drugs. Painkillers.
1: Did you have physical therapy?
3: Yes.
1: Did you have injections?
3: No.
1: Did your doctor want to do a hip replacement?
3: I already had a hip replacement.
1: Did you want to do another hip replacement on this?
3: No.
1: So you had a hip replacement before. Can you tell me what it was like to have a hip replacement?
3: A hip replacement was quite invasive. Couldn't walk for a while. It was very inconvenient. Pain, not walking. Dr. Lederman gave me this radiation.
1: Why did you not want to go back and have another hip replacement on the other side?
3: I didn't want to go through it again.
1: So you had it once and it was enough?
3: Correct.
1: So kind of like each time you had surgery and didn't want to go back on your face.
3: Correct.
1: And you had a hip replacement, didn't want to go back on another hip replacement.
3: Correct.
1: And then you learned about us. How did you learn about our radiation program for arthritis?
3: I always listened to AM radio.
1: So you learned on the radio.
3: Yeah.
1: You came here. And you decide to trust us, right?
3: Oh, 100% after my face. It's the only consideration I even took.
1: You have two hips, and one had surgery.
3: Yes.
1: And now you finish the radiation, low-dose radiation for your other hip.
3: Correct.
1: So tell us how the pain was before you started.
3: Extreme pain walking, just sitting in a chair, I had pain.
1: Going upstairs, did you have pain?
3: Walking stairs, yes.
1: Did you have pain at night in bed?
3: Not too much.
1: So mainly on movement?
3: Yes.
1: And it wasn't getting better. Was it getting worse?
3: I would have to say yes.
1: And did you ever go back and saw the hip surgeon about doing a hip replacement?
3: No.
1: So you were adamant against that?
3: Totally.
1: And then you've trusted us to have low-dose radiation?
3: Yes, Dad.
1: And probably, I assume that none of your friends have ever had low-dose radiation?
3: No.
1: So you never heard about it before?
3: Most people that I know Never heard of your doctor.
4: Have you talked about it since our treatment?
3: Yes.
4: Have you told other people?
3: Everybody, yes. As a matter of fact, I have one friend that he might be coming to you very soon.
4: So now you've had a few treatments for the hip. It's only a few, right?
3: Yes.
4: And you finished it now today. You actually finished it a few minutes
3: ago. Today's my last day.
4: So you know that you can even get better after the radiation.
3: Yes.
4: But tell us how you're feeling now compared to how you were before.
3: Much better. Much, much better.
4: So is it 10% better, 20% better, 50% better?
3: I'd go with at least 90%
4: better. 90%
3: better.
4: So you're much better.
3: Much better.
4: Is there anything that you can't do now after your treatment?
3: Not at all, doctor.
4: So you're almost like you were years ago.
3: Correct.
4: Are you taking any medicine for the arthritis?
3: No, no, no. I'm against meds.
4: So you took only the low-dose radiation.
3: Yes.
4: You finished the treatment a few minutes ago.
3: Yes.
4: It was just a few treatments.
3: Yeah.
4: And now you're 90% better.
3: 90% better. Four treatments, I believe it was.
4: Yeah, it was six treatments.
3: Six treatments.
4: You had six treatments and you're better.
3: Yes.
4: Did you have any side effects from the treatment?
3: Absolutely not.
4: How were you treated here?
3: With kindness. Wonderful staff.
4: Any regrets?
3: None.
4: What would you tell someone who has arthritis?
3: See Dr. Lederman.
4: Now you've had one hip replaced and one hip with low-dose radiation, totally non-invasive.
3: Correct.
4: So if you had three hips, what would the third hip be?
3: To see Dr. Lederman.
4: Okay. Thank you so much, and God bless you.
3: Thank you.
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8: 68 degrees at 1 o'clock. Good morning, I'm Jonathan O'Halloran, and here's what's happening. The pilot of a seaplane and his passengers are recovering from minor injuries after their plane crashed into the East River in Whitestone, Queens.
9: The FDNY says a large wave hit the seaplane near the Throgs Neck Bridge after takeoff. The pilot, 67-year-old Joe Apatizano, and his passenger, Jose Urena, put on life preservers, jumped out of the sinking plane, and were pulled out of the water by a private boat's crew and the FDNY Marine Unit. The New York Daily News reports this is the second time Apatizano and Urena had to be rescued from a crashed plane. In 2020, the two were in a seaplane when it crashed into a concrete pier near where the plane crashed Saturday. Apatizano's girlfriend died in that crash, and he and Urena were critically injured. Lisa Salvati, WOR News.
8: Both the Trump administration and Iran appear to be in agreement. An agreement will be happening soon.
10: President Trump says his deal with Iran is scheduled to get signed, that immediately after it's signed, the Strait of Hormuz will be open to all. President claiming his impending deal is a wall to no nuclear weapons and is the exact opposite of the deal negotiated by the Obama administration. Iran's foreign minister saying an agreement has never been closer. An Iranian government spokesman told the country's news agency there's a possibility that the memorandum of understanding could be finalized in the coming days. Lama Hassan, ABC News.
8: 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In sports, for the first time since 1973, the New York Knicks have won the NBA Finals. Jalen Brunson had 45 points, including 13 straight for New York in the fourth quarter, as they came back to beat the Spurs 94-90 in Game 5 of the NBA Finals.
5: Here's your WOR Weather Channel forecast. Hotter than average temperatures for the weekend ahead of a cold front that's going to end the weekend, bringing the possibilities of strong, severe storms by late Sunday afternoon and evening. Now, for southern Suffolk, we're looking at maybe some coastal flooding possibilities for the high tide tonight. Tonight, mostly clear. Overnight, low upper 60s to low 70s, low 60s, lower Hudson Valley. Sunday, increasing clouds, chances of afternoon showers, high close to 90. Look for those showers and thunderstorms coming in Sunday night, mostly sunny Monday to kick off the work week. I'm meteorologist Jeff Eno.
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12: Thank you, Rob, and thank you, Noah, and thank you for tuning in today and every day. 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I'm going to jump right in and learn. Immediately learn, and later on I'll introduce myself. My name is Dr. Lederman, cancer doctor, board certified, worked in New York for 40 years. Here for you, if you need, but mainly educating, learning together so you don't end up doing the wrong thing. And let me tell you exactly about the wrong thing. I want to talk about a man. He's 64 years old. He's a man born in New York City. He's divorced. He has two sons. He had a pulmonary embolism. He's on blood thinners. He has high blood pressure, cholesterol, diabetes, anemia. And he was found to have a colon cancer. Well, a lot of colon cancers cause anemia. And if you haven't had, by the way, a colonoscopy, you should do a colonoscopy. So many people, oh, I'm so embarrassed. I don't want a colonoscopy. These people who say that are, in my view, so wrong. I can tell you so many people come, oh, I'm so sorry, I never had a colonoscopy, and they have a fungating colon cancer. And, well, here's one more, man. He had colonoscopy and was found to have a colon cancer. And he came to me years ago. He came 5 years ago with a colon cancer. He had a 4-centimeter colon cancer. The colon is the large part of the bowel. His was on the right side, or the ascending colon. It was ulcerative, meaning that the cancer was eating through a hole. It was circumferential, meaning it was a hole. The colon is a tube. So when you say it's circumferential, that means it grew around the entire tube. So it's been there a long time, and he was anemic. His hemoglobin was 10. His crit was 32, so he was anemic. And, well, he had a colonoscopy 3 years earlier, but it wasn't a good one. The doctor told him to come back. And usually that means it wasn't well prepared, or the doctor didn't see very well, and he should have actually repeated it immediately. He should have had him say, hey, get cleaned out and come back immediately. But he didn't come back immediately. He came back in 3 years. Well, in 3 years, the cancer grew, so it was circumferential. It was ulcerative. It was 4 centimeters. This was a cancer that could have been prevented. It could have been prevented if there was a good colonoscopy 3 years earlier. That's why it's so important to have a good gastroenterologist supervising your care. And if you don't have one, come in, make a date. I'll talk to you about who's good and who does a thorough job, and I'll check it out for you. So this man had a repeat colonoscopy. He had a colon cancer, right-sided, 4-centimeter, ulcerative, circumferential. And, well, he came to me. He saw a surgeon. And, well, he wanted to do a CAT scan. They couldn't do a CAT scan because his creatinine, which is a measure of his kidney function, was 2, meaning he was in kidney failure. And that's how he came to me. He'd lost weight. He went from 230 pounds to 206. He lost 25 pounds, which is always worrisome with someone who has cancer. He had diabetes. He's on a diet. He had stopped a Coumadin for his blood thinner. He never smoked, which is a good thing. He would accept twice a night to urinate. And he had this 4-centimeter colon cancer. And he came to me, and he was just adamant against surgery. He was adamant against surgery. He had worked for the police. He was an emergency medical technician for 15 years, EMT. I examined him. An exam, you can't feel colon cancer, so his exam was unrevealing. But he had this ascending cancer. We got scans of his body, and we found that this was the only site of disease. And I met with him at length, and we talked about all the options. Remember, he had already seen a surgeon. The usual treatment is surgery for colon cancer. He just didn't want surgery. He had diabetes, he had kidney failure, had multiple medical problems. He just did not want to have surgery. Yet the surgeon never told him about all the options. The surgeon hid the options, which is not proper. It's a goal of the doctor to talk about all the options. That's how I was trained. When I talk to patients, I talk about all the treatments. Treatments that I give, treatments I don't give, treatments that other people give. That's what we do. Even if you look at our booklets and DVDs, you'll see informations and diagrams about all the treatment options. We don't hide anything. That's another reason why so many people come here, to learn about all the options, options that are often hidden elsewhere. Why does a surgeon hide Dr. Lederman? Could the surgeon say, oh, I'll remove your colon, or you can go see Dr. Lederman. My treatment surgery is with cutting and bleeding in hospitals and weeks or months of convalescence. Versus Dr. Lederman, just lay down. He finds the cancer. He sends invisible beams, hit the cancer from thousands of angles with high success. Why doesn't the surgeon tell the patient all the options? Why not? Why do you think the surgeon doesn't tell the patient all the options? Well, I can tell you, but you're smart and you can figure out why the surgeon doesn't tell the patient all the options. That's why patients who are smart come here for a fresh second opinion. They spend an hour, they come in, they learn things. I can tell you, they almost always learn things that they never knew before. I would tell you 90% of the time, patients learn things, we'll talk about it in a few minutes, learn things that it seems like other doctors are hiding. So this patient decided, hey, I'm going to have radio surgery with Dr. Lederman. and he chose radio surgery. It's a few treatments. We make a mold around the body. We computerize the body. We send in thousands of beams to hit the cancer. And that's what we did. Few treatments, intensive treatment, well-tolerated, no side effects for this man. And he did great. He did great. All his follow-up tests and cancer markers and imaging were great. And then, doing great, years later, and then he meets his surgeon again. He says, the surgeon tells him, oh, Dr. Lederman can't cure any cancer. You got to have that surgery. You got to have that surgery. And the surgeon pushed him against the patient's better thoughts, although the patient did agree. The patient did sign the dotted line saying he'll have surgery. And he had surgery, and he removed half of his colon. And guess what the surgeon found? And guess what the super-duper hospital found when they cut out the colon that Dr. Lederman treated years before? Guess what they found? No cancer. Exactly where we treated the cancer, it was gone. There was no cancer, there was no lymph nodes, there was no spread of the liver or anywhere else. He was in remission from Dr. Lederman's few treatments to the colon cancer. And this is the work we do. And remember, he had an extensive cancer. It was 4 centimeters. It was ulcerative. It was circumferential. It was an extensive cancer. He came here, 1384 Broadway. We don't do any tricks. We get his insurance. We get the approval. And he had the treatment. He walked in. We made a body mold, Stereotactic, all comfortable, non-invasive, not claustrophobic, all open. In a few minutes had treatment, walked out, and was cancer-free. And sad to say, that surgeon pushed him, coerced him to have surgery, which he had, without coming back to ask me, what do I think about it? And now this man is so angry. He is so angry. He lost his bowel. He has symptoms from the surgery. He'll probably never get over the symptoms. And he's so angry that that surgeon did that surgery for no reason other than, well, why would you remove bowel that's not sick? What do you gain by removing the intestines that is not sick, that's no cancer, no bleeding, no lymph nodes, no metastatic cancer? Who wins? Well, the surgeon got paid, and the hospital got paid, probably tens of thousands of dollars. This patient had to go through surgery that was not necessary. How would you feel if you were coerced to have surgery that is not necessary, that has side effects? You could die from the surgery. Remember, he was already in kidney failure. He already had blood clots. He could have died during that surgery. Luckily, he didn't. How would you feel if you were coerced to have a treatment that wasn't necessary? And all the tests beforehand showed it wasn't necessary. Colonoscopy and scans showed no evidence of cancer. And still the surgeon pushed him to have surgery. How would you feel? That's why so many people come here to meet Dr. Lederman every day, 1384 Broadway, where we accept most insurances, Medicare, Medicaid. We're super convenient. We're in the heart of New York City. Most subways, buses, trains come right within blocks of our office, 1384 Broadway, Broadway and 38th Street, in the heart of New York City. And I'm Dr. Lederman. We'll be right back.
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2: We're back. I want to talk about two men who came in to see me just 36 hours ago. Two men came in, father and son. The father's 85. The son is much younger. And they came about prostate cancer. The father had prostate cancer. He had a PSA of 25. Now, remember, a normal PSA is about 4. And as the PSA goes up, the chance of having cancer is higher and higher and higher. And the prognosis changes inversely with PSA. So he had a very high PSA, normal's 4, his was 25, and he went to someplace local, someplace convenient. So convenient. He had radiation. He had 9 weeks of radiation, and we know that 9 weeks of radiation does not work very well. If you look at our data, our results are nearly double the success. But his doctor there didn't tell him that 9 weeks of radiation is less good than Dr. Lederman's approach. Just like that surgeon didn't tell the patient he didn't need surgery, this radiation doctor didn't tell the patient that there's better treatments elsewhere. Now, why would the radiation doctor want to give 9 weeks? Well, it's sad to say radiation doctors get paid by the treatment, so there's some motivation for more treatments. Now, does that mean they get better results? Well, no. And I just told you, the not better results. In fact, standard radiation like that doesn't work very well for high-risk prostate cancer like this man had with a PSA of 25. Yet it was convenient, and maybe he thought it was so fantastic to be convenient. I don't think convenience is very fantastic. I'd rather have better chance of being cancer-free, better treatment, whatever it is. I'd rather have better, even if it's inconvenient, even if it's a long trip, even if it's a long wait. I'd rather have better than worse. I'd rather have better than just convenience. Just convenience is not a very good selling point to me. Just convenient is not appealing at all to me, especially when you're talking about a person's life. This is a businessman. He's a father. He's been married. He's been married 61 years. And sad to say, he didn't investigate. He went to a place that doesn't give any data. And that's about 99.9% of places don't give any data on their results. Just say, oh, just come in. This is a blah, blah, blah. It's convenient. And he had 45 treatments. That's not convenient. 45 treatments. And now, what's happening now? The cancer's back. It's come back right where the cancer was treated, right in the prostate. And again, the doctor that didn't tell him about the options, didn't tell him about better results with Dr. Lederman, the doctor didn't even tell him the results of the PET scan. And only when they came here, I explained to the patient and his son the results of the PET scan that that other super convenient doctor did and then misinterpreted to the patient. So what's the difference? Well, the doctor said, well, the cancer's back in the prostate. That's what he told the patient and the son, and they were both there to confirm what they were told. And in fact, I read the report, and I read it to the patient. I read it to the son. And in fact, the cancer looks like it's not only come back in the prostate, but now it's growing through the bladder. Oh, boy. So that means not only did it come back where it was, but it's even come back more extensively than it was before, which is bad news. And then the doctor

0: didn't order any other tests to confirm where exactly that cancer is. He didn't arrange for a urologist to look inside the bladder to see if there's cancer growing through the bladder wall. He didn't order fine-cut imaging of the pelvis to see where the cancer is growing. No, he just offered other treatments that were expensive and not very effective. And what good is expensive, not very good effective, when you don't even know where the cancer is? How do you put the treatment somewhere if you don't know where the cancer is? How can you do that? He's talking about cryotherapy, which doesn't work very well, and other treatments which don't work very well, without even knowing where the cancer is. And again, he had treatment that was convenient. It didn't work. Convenience doesn't mean excellence. Convenience doesn't mean good. Convenience doesn't mean cure. Sure, he spent less time driving to wherever he went, but he did 45 times, and it didn't work. That's not good. And then the cancer came back, and he wasn't told where the cancer was. And just one more thing. When he had those 45 treatments, the doctor gave him a shot of Lupron. Lupron is an anti-testosterone, which makes almost every man's PSA go down to zero. So Lupron covers up the mistakes or the failures of treatment. So he had the 45 treatments, and he had the Lupron, which artificially made the PSA go down. Everyone wants their PSA to go down in reality, but if you give some drug that makes it go down artificially, then you can't even judge the results of the treatment. So he had lousy treatment, didn't work, was covered up by Lupron. Now he's coming back. He's not being told where the cancer is. No further proper testing is being done, and he's being advised treatment that doesn't work without even knowing where the cancer is. Wow. Wow, oh, wow, oh, wow. What an hour this was with Dad. This is the dad. And then he got the advice of what I think should be done to find out where the cancer is. And then we'll talk about the options, knowing where the cancer is. That's the proper way. In the world of cancer, you'd have to know where the cancer is, because otherwise treatment cannot be properly made for the patient. And that seems only logical, but no one ever told that to the man. No one ever advised the man, sad to say. And then the son said, hey, I have prostate cancer too. My PSA was 25 also, and I had surgery. What do you think, Dr. Lederman, about my having surgery for prostate cancer that was PSA 25? And I said, well, number one, if you looked at our booklet, if your doctors ever showed you the results, radical surgery, robotic surgery for PSA 25 is lousy. And most likely the cancer will come back. And I showed him the exact date. I opened up the page in the book, and I showed him, hey, here's surgery by the best surgeon in America, and you see the cancer, more likely than not, will come back. Does that make you feel good that your surgeon went in and cut on you? And you can also see 98% of men have loss of the erections, 80% are peeing in their pants. Surgery shortens the penis because surgery removes the prostate and urethra. It's just like a plumber that cuts out a segment of a pipe. If a plumber cuts out a segment of a pipe, they have to bring the ends of the pipe together to make the pipe work. If they cut out a segment of the pipe is less long. It's shorter. If the urologist cuts out your prostate and cuts out your urethra, well, then the penis is less long. And that's what's being done with radical surgery. And sad to say, I've never, ever seen a man, and I've seen thousands of men with prostate cancer, whose surgeons say, by the way, with surgery, most likely you'll be impotent. With surgery, most likely you'll be peeing in your pants. With surgery, your penis will be shorter. With surgery, most likely your results will be less good than if you go to Dr. Lederman, who has no radical surgery with his treatment, and he has data showing better results. I've never seen a patient whose surgeon, urologist, tells them that. And so here we have a dad whose cancer came back after super convenient treatment that didn't work, radiation elsewhere, and a son who had radical surgery, which most likely will, sad to say, not work. And the son already said that he's lost his erections and he's lost penile length, sad to say. So two men, sad to say, both with high-risk prostate cancer, and both led astray by others that were convenient. And then one more thing. Here's two men, a father and son. The son had prostate cancer at age 48, and another man, an uncle with prostate cancer. None of the doctors recommended genetic testing for them. I mean, with a father and a son who has prostate cancer at 48, it's very likely there's a genetic abnormality that's causing that cancer, and it can be passed on to other family members. None of the doctors recommended anything about genetic testing, about treatment options, about seeking a second opinion to get better results. And this is the work that we do every day at 1384 Broadway, Broadway and 38th Street in the heart of New York City, where we accept most insurances, Medicare, Medicaid. It's easy to get to us. All the trains, Long Island Railroad, New Jersey Transit, PATH trains come within blocks of our office. All the subway lines, 1, 2, 3, 4, 5, 6, ACE, NQR, B, D, F, M, S, and 7 come within blocks of our office. It's so easy to make it to Dr. Lederman, Radio City, New York. If you want more information, you can call us at 212-CHOICES. Our number is 212-CHOICES because 212 means New York City, and CHOICES means we believe, like these two men, you can have choices, like the man with colon cancer. He took the radio surgery, and then sad to say, the surgeon did unnecessary surgery on his colon. Sad to say. This is what we do every day. We see patients with newly diagnosed cancers. We see patients with recurrent cancers. And we see people who just want to get checked up. We see men who want to get checked up for their colon or their prostate or lung. Smokers who want to get checked up. We see women, same issues. Check out the lungs, check out the breasts, check out the colon. This is the work that we do every day for people who want to make sure they don't have a cancer hiding somewhere in their body. This is work we do, 1384 Broadway, Dr. Lederman. And as I said earlier, I just want to introduce myself. I want to take a couple of minutes to introduce myself because so many people are talking in life and giving advice, and so often lots of advice is lousy, like you've seen examples today of these surgeons and others who I think gave lousy advice. So, my name is Dr. Gil Lederman. I was born and raised in Waterloo, Iowa. Went to public schools, went to university, medical school, MD at 25, real medical doctor, MD at 25. Just like my brother, Dr. Ted Lederman, MD at 25, medical practitioner, and my son, Ariel Lederman, MD at 25, three Dr. Ledermans, all real medical doctors, MDs at 25. 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
1: 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This is Rob Redstone here with Dr. Gil Lederman at the WOR Studios in the heart of New York City. We're just a few steps from the Radio Surgery New York Cancer Treatment Center on Broadway and 38th Street. Dr. Lederman, the leading cancer expert, treats prostate cancer non-invasively. He was the first in New York with fractionated brain radiosurgery, and he's the first in America and in the Western Hemisphere with body radiosurgery. You can also call Dr. Lederman at 212 Choices for a free informative booklet and DVD. Hey, Dr. Lederman, we're back.
2: We're back. I just want to tell you who's singing. That was Calvin West, who's a patient. He had prostate cancer. Came to me years ago. He's cancer-free. You can get his whole interview online on our website, which is rsny.org. You can get his DVD, actually, talking with me about prostate cancer and what it's like to be cancer-free years later, and his singing career. And actually, that whole song, which is really so beautiful, is also on our prostate cancer DVD, which you can get at no charge. You can call us, we'll mail it to you, or you can come in. Many, many people come into our office at 1384 Broadway, Broadway and 38th Street in the heart of New York City. So come in or call. He is a great singer, beautiful man, beautiful spirit, and it's beautiful that he's cancer-free with an excellent quality of life. That's our goal for everyone who has prostate or other cancers. My name is Dr. Lederman, and we now have Jen on the line. Hello, Jen.
3: Hi, doctor. How are you?
2: Hey, okay. What's your cancer question today?
3: The question is, I have a friend that was just diagnosed with polymorphous carcinoma cribriform, a very, very rare cancer behind the nose. They're recommending, it's early stages, but it's quite large, the tumor, and they're recommending maxillary swing surgery because they said the tumor is too large to radiate at this time, and if we radiate, surgery will be off the table, and they believe they can get it via surgery. My question was, would body surgery, would body radiation be a treatment?
2: First of all, number one, I have to see the patient. So I don't diagnose and treat people on the phone, and no competent doctor would. But it sounds like he has a nasal cavity cancer or sinus cancer. And we treat them. There's a very high success rate. People like our treatment because there's no cutting, no bleeding, no deformity. Most commonly, even if that person has the surgery, they'll end up having radiation anyway. So with us, most likely they can bypass that big surgery, have primary treatment, curative therapy with high success. So most commonly, surgery by itself is not done in this location. It's not very effective, often deforming, big operation. Whereas with us, we can treat without the cutting and bleeding and hospital stay. So the patient has options, but they've got to make an effort and show up. And some people are happy to show up, and some people think they found the perfect doctor when they found the first one. We've talked about that earlier in the program. And at the bottom line is she has to decide herself if she wants to come in and spend an hour time with her records and talk about all the options. But we see plenty of nasal cavity cancers, and if you open up our literature, you'll even see examples of massive cancers going up into the brain that we've treated with high success.
3: This is a salivary gland. It's in the minor gland.
2: I have to see the patient and records, everything together. Sad to say, the patient has to make a little effort because you can't do it all with a phone call.
3: Indeed. Absolutely. Thank you, sir. Thank you for
2: everything.
3: God
2: bless you, and I hope you and she have a long, healthy life and live to be 120.
3: Thank you so much.
2: Okay, bye now. I want to talk about a man who comes to me 65 years old with breast cancer. So, yes, about 1% of the breast cancers in America are in men. It's not exclusive woman's disease. He had a big lump in his breast. He had lymph nodes involved. His nipple was inverted. And he came to me for treatment. He was adamant against mastectomy, adamant. He just did not want to have a mastectomy. And sad to say, so many surgeons believe that men need mastectomies. There's no options to save the breast. I can tell you, in my experience, men with prostate cancer want to save their breast as much as a woman wants to save her breast. breast. So, this man, instead of listening to the surgeon, called 212 Choices, came here, and he came years ago. And he was treated years ago for his breast cancer, and he's doing great with primary treatment. No cutting, no bleeding, no lumpectomy, no mastectomy. And this is the work that we do, even for men. And, of course, for the other 99% who are women. 99% of people who have breast cancer are women. And there are many women who feel the same way, just do not want to go through radical or deforming surgery. And I can tell you right now, I'm treating a doctor who had breast cancer. And he, unlike this man, a doctor, was told, oh, you got to have mastectomy. And he came to me after he had the mastectomy. And he's very upset that he had mastectomy. He's upset because, number one, they didn't check to see if the cancer had traveled. And in fact, at the time of mastectomy, they found 4 positive axillary lymph nodes. The cancer already left the breast and traveled to the armpit. And that's another reason why it was so important for him to come here to have radiation to try to clean up the cancer cells before they travel elsewhere. So for one man, he was treated with no surgery, radiation only, years ago, doing great. The other man, a doctor, came to me after surgery and with radical surgery on his breast and armpit, found to have 4 positive nodes, and he's undergoing treatment at this time. So both men are doing great. They're doing great in different ways. And the man who had the mastectomy obviously wishes that he never had that mastectomy. And we're talking about a man who's 76 years old, born in New York City. He's single with 2 children. He came with his dentist. He has a pacemaker. He's on Xarelto. He had prostate radiation. And now he has a kidney mass. He has a kidney mass. And the doctor wants to do a removal of his kidney without even doing a biopsy. And that's the usual in America, if you can believe that. The usual in America for kidney cancer is that the urologist removes the kidney and throws it in the bucket without a biopsy, without even knowing what it is. You lose half of your kidney function. Doesn't seem right, correct? Doesn't seem right. You'd lose half your kidney function, go through radical surgery without even knowing what you have. Well, this man came here. His dentist friend brought him here because he heard about our special work. And what did we do? Well, we talked to him. We met him. We reviewed him. We examined him. We went through his records and say, hey, do you really want to have your kidney removed without even knowing what's going on in your kidney? And he said, no, my doctor never told me a biopsy was possible. And he said, well, can a biopsy spread the cancer? I said, no. I said, well, we've done it hundreds of times. And so often, about 10% of the time, there's a mass in the kidney that's not even cancer. And yet those people get their kidney removed. Imagine a patient who has his kidney removed, and the doctor walks in the next day and says, oh, we have good news. There was no cancer in your kidney. And then the patient says, well, what about my kidney? Well, it's in the garbage can. Wouldn't you rather know what's in your kidney beforehand? Our work is so different. That's why so many people come here. That's why this man came here. He came with his dentist friend, smart man. We got a biopsy. The biopsy did show cancer, and he wishes to be treated with us with no cutting, no bleeding, no loss of the kidney. This is the work that we do every day at 1384 Broadway, saving lives and saving kidneys and treating even cancers in the nose and sinuses. This is the work we do if you wish. And we have lots of information to send you. You can check our website, which is rsny.org. You can call us at 212 Choices to send you information. The best is to make an appointment and be seen in person. Without being seen in person, the remarks don't really mean much because I need to examine, and the doctor needs to examine the patient and needs to examine the records and maybe order other tests. Like the man who had a recurrence of the cancer after convenient radiation elsewhere, and the doctor didn't even tell him what the PET scan showed or made other recommendations to find the extent of the cancer. So this man had a biopsy. He's chosen our treatment. We called his insurance company. We got permission to go ahead with a few treatments to treat the kidney, and he most likely is going to be successfully treated. Success rate very high. Treatment is non-invasive. He lays down, we make a mold around the body, we computerize the body, we send thousands of beams, hit the cancer, and then he gets up. A few minutes later, he gets up and has lunch or goes back to work or goes home with no cutting, no bleeding, no anesthesia, no ICU, no loss of the kidney. This is the work we do, which is so different. So different. Dr. Ariel Lederman recently presented a paper, one of the largest cancer meetings, showing that kidney cancer going to the lung can be treated. And many people say, oh, can you treat metastasis? Can you treat stage 4 cancer? The answer is yes. And Dr. Ariel Lederman showed a 94% success rate treating kidney cancer in the lung. So we have data, we have decades of experience. We're first in the Western Hemisphere with body radiosurgery. When all the other places were doing standard treatment, no. Radiosurgery means non-invasive treatment, no cutting, no bleeding. It's not surgery, it's a misnomer. Radiosurgery means it's pinpoint treatment to hit the cancer with high success. This is the work that we do every day at 1384 Broadway, Broadway and 38th Street, in the heart of New York City. This is what we do every day. And I want to talk about a woman who came to me. She came to me. She was told, her doctor said, oh, you have lung disease from chemotherapy years ago. Well, this woman is 81, divorced with one child. She had a mastectomy. Sad to say, she had a mastectomy at one of the biggest hospitals. And then she had surgery and chemo, no radiation. And recently, her doctor in a neighboring borough told her, oh, the lung disease you have is from chemo. He didn't say that it was from smoking or many other causes, and she has many other causes. She has many other diseases. She had the mastectomy. She had treatment. She's a smoker. And, well, she came to us, and we staged her up, and in fact, we found that there's a mass in her lymph node. Remember, her doctors forgot about giving her radiation for the breast cancer. So we're so eager to do mastectomy, they forgot the treatment that's one of the most effective treatments, and now there's a mass in her armpit. She came to me to ask what's going on in her lungs, and the answer is nothing much is going on in her lungs, but it looks like the cancer has traveled to the armpit, so it's lucky she came to us, and it's lucky we staged her up, and it's lucky we found this mass in her armpit, and it's lucky we're able to treat it without cutting and bleeding. This is the work that we do every day at 1384 Broadway, Broadway and 38th Street, in the heart of New York City. My name is Dr. Lederman. We'll be right back.
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1: 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He was the first in New York with fractionated brain radiosurgery, and he's the first in America and in the Western Hemisphere with body radiosurgery. 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
2: We're back. I want to talk about a man who was born in Israel years ago. He's 71 years old. He's married. He has 11 children. He's a religious man. He was diagnosed 2 years before he saw me. At that time, his PSA went from 3 to 5, and then it went up to 7, and he had a biopsy showing a Gleason 7 cancer. He went and he saw other doctors. They wanted to do surgery on him, and he just did not want to have surgery. He understood with surgery, success is only 60%. With Dr. Lederman here, it's 90%. And with surgery, most men end up impotent. He has 11 children. He wants to maintain his normal function. He understands with radical surgery or robotic surgery, many men have leakage of the urine, and many, many men have shortening of the penis. He just didn't want to have radical surgery, and he had no treatment for 2 years, even though he had a Gleason 7 cancer. He found us, and I remember the day he walked in 5 years ago. He walked in, we talked about all the options. His wife was very nervous. He was very nervous. He trusted us. It's been seen by many doctors at Super Duper Centro, and came here, and he had treatment here. And he knows that with us, for Gleason 7 cancer, success is 90%. With usual radiation, it's 60%. So all treatment is not alike. In fact, there's lots of differences in diagnosis and treatment and quality of life and results. He knew with surgery, radical robotic surgery, success is 60%, with shortening of the penis, with impotence, leakage of the urine. Who wants that? And some people die even during radical surgery. Who wants that? Well, he was treated almost 5 years ago for his T3, Gleason 7, PSA 7, prostate cancer, and now his PSA is zero. Zero, with no hormones, no chemo, no radical surgery. This is the work that we do every day. And we've treated thousands of men with prostate cancer. This is the work we do. This is why so many men and women and children come here for cancer advice. My name is Dr. Lederman. And we'll talk about a woman who comes to us, also a very interesting woman. She was born in Ukraine, former Soviet Union, 63 years old. She's divorced with one child. She came with a friend. She had rectal issues and rectal pain and rectal bleeding. She never had a colonoscopy. Never had a colonoscopy. We talk about it so much. Well, she has blood in the rectum for half a year. She has a mass. She can feel the mass in her fingers. She lost weight. She went from 166 to 156. She has no headaches. She's anemic. And she's anemic probably because she's bleeding out from that rectal cancer. She had an MRI which showed a mass in the rectum approaching the anal sphincter and by the muscles in the pelvis. She also had lymph nodes by the rectum. So she made it a stage N2. Her mass was 6.5 centimeters. And she had a nodule in the lung. She had a pathology, a biopsy, which showed adenocarcinoma. She had adenocarcinoma of the rectum that traveled to the spleen and the lung. It was confirmed by PET scan. She did not want to have colostomy. She did not want to have radical surgery. Remember, this cancer was growing down the rectum to the sphincter. She did not want to have surgery. She did not want to have colostomy. She was totally against that. She came here. She heard about our special work. And we offered treatment to her. And in fact, we treated her years ago. We treated her to the cancer in the rectum, to the cancer in the spleen, and in the lung. And now for stage 4 cancer, without years of chemo, she is in remission in every site we had and in her body. The rectum, the spleen, and the lung. And this is the work that we do every day. And this is why so many people come here. Some people think, oh, you get the same thing everywhere. No, you don't. Elsewhere, they want to do a colostomy. They want to remove her rectum and her anus and give her endless chemotherapy elsewhere. Treatment is different. There's differences in treatment. And you'll never know until you show up to 1384 Broadway, Dr. Lederman. This woman, stage 4 in remission. She's had no treatment now. She's doing well. She's in remission, and she's happy. Now, we're talking about a woman who's 50 years old, came in this week with her husband. This is a woman who was recently diagnosed with breast cancer at a super-duper place. She, in fact, had a mammogram 2 years ago, which showed a mass of her breast. This is a woman who is very diligent about her appearance and her beauty and her body, and every inch of her body is perfect. Her breasts are perfect, and she had this mass growing out from the left side of the breast at the 3 o'clock position. This mass was growing out, and she saw radiologists, and nothing happened. Her doctor never took action, never read the report, like I've said so many times this morning. So often it seems like doctors want to hide information or bypasses them or too busy or whatever. But the radiologist said there should be a follow-up. There needs a follow-up. There needs care of this woman's breast. And nothing ever happened for nearly 2 years. And finally, 2 years, nearly 2 years later, she had a biopsy of this mass at the 3 o'clock position of the left breast, and it's cancer. And she never then got staged up. So why do we fear cancer? Well, we fear cancer because it can travel. What's about cancer? It can travel, it can spread. And in fact, in this woman, she never got any further testing. She went to super duper general. They said, oh, you could have a mastectomy or a lumpectomy. This is a woman who's meticulous about every inch, every millimeter of her body. And she just does not want to have a mastectomy or lumpectomy. She agrees to get cancer markers. None of the other doctors did cancer markers. None of the other doctors did a PET scan. They just wanted to do mastectomy or lumpectomy in a woman who doesn't want her body deformed. And this is the work that we do every day at 1384 Broadway. I met with her. I met with her husband. I even called the radiologist. I called the radiologist that read her scan 2 years ago, and he indeed said, yes, she was told that her doctors were told that she needs to come back for follow-up testing and follow-up imaging and follow-up results, and it never happened. And I asked the woman, I asked her husband, did any other doctor call your radiologist from 2 years ago? Did any other doctor do that? Did any other doctor follow up with the radiology? And the answer was no. Only you, Dr. Lederman. Things are so different here at 1384 Broadway. That's why so many people come here. We come because it's convenient, come because we educate, come because we offer all the options, come because we accept most insurances, Medicare, come because we're the first in New York with brain radio surgery, before anyone else, before any super-duper general, none of those big hospitals. Dr. Lederman, first with brain radio surgery, which means pinpoint treatment to treat the tumor or the cancer and not hurt healthy tissues. Everyone said, oh, Dr. Lederman's crazy for radio surgery. Well, now they don't say it anymore. They all regret years of denouncing and years of baloney, and now they say, oh, we can copy Dr. Lederman. No, they can't. Dr. Lederman's been doing it 35 years, nearly 40 years, since 1986. So it's so different. The experience for a patient is so different, and I can tell you that 90% of the time, patients that come here learn things about their body, whether it's about what happened to the mammogram or what happened to that cancer that was inadequately treated by the convenience center or by the son who's 48 who had treatment that left him impotent, most likely with the cancer coming back. This is the work we do every day, and it's easy to understand why so many people from around the world come here for innovative treatment, because they're just not satisfied with what's going on and what's being told to him and what's not being told and what options are not being offered to him. Like the man with colon cancer we treated, the cancer went away, and still the surgeon wanted to remove the colon, and he did for no reason. Why it's so useful. Meet Dr. Lederman. Give us a call, 212-CHOICES. Get information. Check our website, which is rsny.org. rsny.org. God bless you. You should live to be 120 years old. This is Dr. Lederman. Thank you, and talk soon.
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10: 65 degrees at 2 o'clock. Good morning, I'm Jonathan O'Halloran, and here's what's happening. For the first time since 1973, the New York Knicks have won the NBA Finals. A full recap coming up in sports. The pilot of a seaplane and his passengers are recovering from minor injuries after their plane crashed into the East River in Whitestone, Queens.
11: The FDNY says a large wave hit the seaplane near the Throgs Neck Bridge after takeoff. The pilot, 67-year-old Joe Apatizano, and his passenger, Jose Urena, put on life preservers, jumped out of the sinking plane, and were pulled out of the water by a private boat's crew and the FDNY Marine Unit. The New York Daily News reports this is the second time Apatizano and Urena had to be rescued from a crashed plane. In 2020, the two were in a seaplane when it crashed into a concrete pier near where the plane crashed Saturday. Apatizano's girlfriend died in that crash, and he and Urena were critically injured. Lisa Salvati, WOR News.
10: Both the Trump administration and Iran appear to be in agreement. An agreement will be happening soon.
12: President Trump says his deal with Iran is scheduled to get signed, that immediately after it's signed, the Strait of Hormuz will be open to all. President claiming his impending deal is a wall to no nuclear weapons and is the exact opposite of the deal negotiated by the Obama administration. Iran's foreign minister saying an agreement has never been closer. An Iranian government spokesman told the country's news agency there's a possibility that the memorandum of understanding could be finalized in the coming days. Lama Hassan, ABC News.
10: In sports. For the first time since 1973, the New York Knicks have won the NBA Finals. Jalen Brunson had 45 points, including 13 straight for New York in the fourth quarter, as they came back to beat the Spurs 94-90 in Game 5 of the NBA Finals.
13: Here's your WOR Weather Channel forecast. Hotter than average temperatures for the weekend ahead of a cold front. Tonight, mostly clear. Overnight, low upper 60s to low 70s, low 60s, lower Hudson Valley. Sunday, increasing clouds, chances of afternoon showers, high close to 90. I'm meteor. Meteorologist Jeff Eno.
10: 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I'm Jonathan O'Halloran on 710 WOR.
14: Hey, what's up? This is DJ Prostyle.
15: And this is Penny Delas.
14: And this is Teach Me Something.
15: Brought to you by Berklee College.
14: Ladies and gentlemen, boys and girls, we are back. This is another episode of Teach Me Something presented by Berklee College. I am Prostyle.
15: And I am Penny Delas.
14: And we are twinning today.
6: We are twinning today, and we're sitting closer today for those of you that are not watching.
16: And you look great together.
6: We're here elbow to elbow with my big bro pro.
14: That's right. So we are joined today by what we want to call celebrity, superstar, icon.
6: Global recording artist, a mother, a philanthropist, a trendsetter, a trailblazer in her own right. There's so many things we could say, but I just want to jump into the interview because I'm so excited.
14: Can you introduce her?
6: Yes, we have Brenda K. Starr in the building.
16: Thank you. Welcome. To be on. Teach me something.
14: Yes.
16: So excited.
14: And thank you for coming in because, you know, the traffic outside is disgusting. So
6: it is upset.
16: You know what? It's worth the traffic, but I think the heat is worse. You know how we complain about how cold it is, and now it's so hot. Have my hair all ready to go, feeling fly. I got outside and poof. I was like, oh no, we're just going to put it up in a little clip. But thank God, you know, we're behind the mic right now.
14: I'm not going to knock you on the hair thing because I understand the pain with that. Now, I don't understand personally with the pain.
6: But you have to wait when we have to fix our hair.
14: But it's funny because I tell people all the time, I was like, I don't want to hear anybody, minus obviously because I complain about the heat after the winter we've had out here. That winter was rough.
16: Brutal.
6: That was rough. But until you understand the pain of sitting, blowing out your hair.
16: You walk outside.
14: I can't.
16: That's why I can't. And it's crazy because I want to move to Florida so bad. But then I think of the humidity.
14: It's on the
16: A lot of Florida days for me is just slick it back.
14: Be near the beach.
16: You can't, you know, or curly like Penny because, you know, she had that beautiful curly hair. And, you know, and the Latinas and us, we sometimes have. But I'm glad to be here and I'm excited.
14: Glad to have you here.
16: Especially, you know, the whole theme with the Berklee College thing, as you know, Penny. When we first met each other, I talked about how I was offered to go to Berklee for college, but my whole thing was into songwriting and production, and then there's also the music business end of it. But I opted out because I got a record deal very young. Fast forward on the freestyle cruise, and you talked about how highly involved you were with the college, and it was just like something like that kind of made me look back on like how important it instilled so much to me, and I loved how your energy was, and I think that's how we all crossed paths and why we met and how this all came about.
6: Pro calls it the 20-week cruise that we were on. It wasn't 20 weeks. It was 9 days.
16: It was 7 days.
14: It was a long cruise.
16: People showed up 3 days ahead.
14: That's a lot of days. My wife loves cruises.
6: It was fun.
14: Like we went on like I feel like I went on like a 2-year rant with cruises. Like we went on so many.
16: I love cruises.
14: But
6: it was my first cruise.
14: I gotta go on that. They were just telling me about the freestyle cruise.
16: Look
14: at you, Penny, actually on the cruise making things work.
6: Yes.
14: You were handling business.
6: I did some interviews on the cruise.
14: I thought you were just dancing and singing and drinking.
16: Gave me some marketing tips. We did interviews. Yep. She gave me a lot of tips about marketing as an artist. And it just was really free up on her time in terms of like giving some inspiration on things you can do, like in marketing. And always as an artist, you could always feel like too much information is not enough. So just getting some more info and some more insights about the business, because you can never take too much information and learn from it. So she was very like inspiring, if that's the word, inspiring and just giving such great ideas. Yeah. And you know, it was nice. I met her sister. You know, on that cruise, you just meet a lot of nice people. And me, I'm a partier, like not partier like that way. I just love to party, have a good time, and it's
6: I don't know. We were hitting up those four clubs every night, Brenda. Yeah. So I don't know.
14: Well, you know what, Brenda? Every guest we've had here, we always agree on the same thing, and it's all about networking.
16: Yeah, yeah, so that's what
14: whether
16: it is.
14: You're in the office, on the street, on a cruise, wherever you're at, if you could grow your network, you know.
6: I was working on that cruise.
14: Yeah, okay.
16: She was.
6: I was working.
16: I actually thought you were working. You're like, no, I came with my sister.
6: Shout out to Fever
14: that
6: Records.
14: That would not be me, by the way.
16: Sal Abatello, Fever Records.
6: Mm-hmm. Sal had me doing Facebook Lives. We were working
16: cruise. He always got somebody to work for him, right? He's like, hey, can you do me a favor? A favor turns into a job.
14: Yeah.
6: That's how it is. And speaking of jobs, you have been working since the age of 13.
16: Well, I first did a movie when I was 9 with Paul Sorvino. John G. Avildsen shot a movie called Slow Dancing in the Big City, and I played a tomboy. I played a girl named Punk, and Barry Grant was the writer of the movie. So I did that first with Paul Sorvino, and then I got offered another movie that, honestly, I don't even need to mention. It was just not my vibe.
14: Yeah.
16: So it didn't do well, but it was something that I played a daughter, a sister of a girl who used to date some guy. It was not a great movie. Anyway, fast forward, Le Shake Le Yoga commercial I did at 13. And then after that, I just got my first record deal when I was almost 15. So I was in Beach Street at 14.
14: Yeah.
16: going on.
14: So you kind of knew your whole life that this is what you wanted to do, be in the entertainment business?
16: I always loved it. Yeah. I always loved it. I lived in the Weiss Tower Projects, and for me, I loved to sing. My dad was in the group The Spiral Staircase. He was Harvey K. He was the organist. He was the founder of the group, and they have that song, I Love You More Today Than Yesterday. And Pat Upton was part of the group. And I always knew I loved to sing, and I wanted to be in the camera. I was always in the mirror with a brush, you know, in the mirror, in the cepillo, thinking I was all that. My mother would play
6: like you, pro. I'm sorry.
16: All kinds.
14: I don't have hair to have a brush. But,
16: no, you do. You still got some. We don't have to send you to Turkey yet.
14: No. My hair, I could grow. Not too long ago, I had, you know, my hair pulled back into a little, like a man bunnish kind of
6: thing.
14: Those
6: Greek jeans.
14: Yeah, that's the Greek side. Yeah. No, my dad got good hair, too. So I'm not gay.
16: But yeah, I've been working a lot. I've been working a lot since very young, also because my mom was a single mother, and I knew the struggles, and my sister and my brothers were in college, and I just really wanted to help, and I knew that if God gave me a gift, and my mom saw it in me, like, kids for their birthday would want to party. It's my 13th birthday, she's like, what do you want to do for your birthday? And I'm like, I want to go to a recording studio, and my mom's like, a recording studio? I'm like, I want to make a record.
14: Yeah.
16: And I remember hearing, like, Stacey Ladisaw, and listening to Tina Marie, Donna Summers, Barbara Streisand, and I was like, I really want to, like, make music.
14: Yeah.
16: And that's where I got the bug of wanting to really work, and just really stay focused, and I've been working since I'm a kid.
14: And you put out your first record, if I'm not mistaken, 1985, right?
16: Well, that's the first one that came out after the contract was voided because I was under a production deal very young. And because I was young, I was taken out of that production deal and able to have it released at 1985. But I've been recording since I'm 14, 15,
14: Even 1985, by the way, even to take it back to the early 80s or whenever it was, right?
16: Yeah.
14: Did you ever think that fast forward all the way to 2026, you'd be on cruises and still performing around the world and performing these records?
6: You came straight here from Colombia.
16: I did. I was in Lima, Peru. Yeah. From Lima, Peru.
14: You got a European tour on the way.
16: Cali, Italy, Spain. We're going to Chile, Argentina. But no, I mean, I knew I wanted to do it, but if it didn't work, I had another game plan, which I was probably going to go into like the medical field or social working. I love working with kids and giving back. I've always done like after school programs and the gift of music. So I thought something with like a voice teacher or creating my own school. But did I think that this would be my future? I would still be doing what I'm doing now? I would hope so, just because my work ethics were always there. I wasn't the kind of person that wanted to hang out and be with a bad crowd. My whole thing was in the studio every day. Even on the weekends, I would go to take dance lessons. Like, I just wasn't the kind of person that didn't have my head on straight. I knew to stay away from bad crowds. I knew that if I wanted this, I needed to be dedicated. So I think I was always dedicated and would hope that I still had it. There were times in my career that I didn't have a deal and I was struggling, but I didn't give the faith. I didn't give up on faith because I believe that, you know, all your caminos, all your pathways can be open if you just stay optimistic. And I just pray on it a lot. And I know I'm not better than, there's a lot of amazing talent out there now, younger cats killing it on YouTube, on TikTok. And I say, wow, you know, like, how can I still be in this game? And some of them aren't even recognized. But for me, it was a blessing that the doors were open. But more than the blessing being, hold on, y'all need to have your phones off. That was the rule. I'm sorry about that.
14: No, don't worry about it.
16: So we can't even be recorded. This is live, right?
14: That just reminded me to make sure
6: we're taping.
16: Please.
6: No, go ahead.
16: Yeah, no, it's ringing.
6: Yeah, watch it be pro next. All right.
16: I always hoped that I would be doing this, but I didn't bet on it 100% because you're as good as your last hit. As you know, in the music industry, they'll love you today. A year, 2 years later, they'll get rid of you and bring someone else in. Yeah. So I just prayed on it, and I'm really still doing it because I am creating my better tomorrow. I don't depend on anyone to do it for me. Mm-hmm. I don't see myself as a superstar or a global sensation, as Penny says. I just feel that God has blessed me because he knows that I've stayed focused. I've been diligent in my craft. And, you know, I still make music that could play in TikTok, that could play in clubs, and may not play on mainstream radio. Maybe the classics play on mainstream radio, but a lot of my fans and the DJs that believe in me play it in clubs, play it overseas.
14: Yeah.
16: I just did Te Sigo Esperando. which was my very first album in Spanish. I re-recorded the whole album and I just put out the first single, No Digas Nada, is doing insane in Peru, in Colombia. Is it playing here in the U.S.? It plays here sometimes, but not on mainstream radio. But it's really the fans. But I did not think to date that I'd still be having this, you know. And I've had odd and end jobs. Don't get it wrong. Don't get it twisted. I mean, I've worked at senior citizen homes. I got my license as a home attendant.
14: Yeah.
16: And I just got it just something to fall back on because I needed insurance. And being married, my husband had insurance. But with that being said, I knew that I had to feed my kids and I didn't want to depend on a man. And I knew I wanted the music, but I needed something to fall back on.
14: Yeah.
16: When going into that job, I end up teaching music therapy in the assisted living program.
14: That's awesome.
16: And I started working with people that had dementia. So I went from being a home health aide and helping in the senior center to becoming a music therapist. So that helped me because I was still giving back to clients.
6: Your foundations were there.
16: Right, the foundations were there. There were people that had dementia, and, you know, the left side of the brain is where the music picks up the music and whatnot. So I was just really singing old school songs to them and doing like a lot of cognitive and motor skill things with them in terms of, but I did it musically. I bought old school music and people that didn't remember their families remembered the songs. So they loved me there. So I stayed there for like a year and a half, but then I missed it. And then I wanted to go back into music. And I went back to that. I mean, I did vocal lessons when I was out of my deal after I left Sony. But I never thought in a million years that I'll be kicking 60 in October, that I'm still here.
6: Happy birthday.
16: I'm going to be, oh God. Sometimes I don't know if it's happy or if it's like, what happened? 60
14: is a new 20.
16: Yeah, I guess. And like, you know,
14: and you look great, by the way.
16: Thank you. And I see the transformation that Penny made, and I look at her working so hard, and I love to see other women wanting to better ourselves, and she looks amazing.
14: Let's go,
6: Penny. Pearl and I have lost a combined weight. Have
14: like
6: we lost
14: 60
6: track?
14: Pounds?
6: Yeah, really? More than that. Yeah, we started this competition last year. And
14: Is it a competition?
6: I'm winning, so it is.
14: You know, people,
16: but it feels good.
14: It's crazy the amount of people that are in competition with you that you don't know, and they still lose.
16: But you know what? It's great. You know what's more crazy? Just watching the transformation and looking in the mirror and saying, listen, I'm looking at cats that are like in their 30s and looking at me almost 60. And I'm like, I'm not that bad. Like, I'm not that bad. But I like you said, it really makes you feel good about yourself.
6: Yeah. You have to do it for you.
16: Right.
6: Everything we do it for ourselves
16: for
6: to
16: ourselves.
6: Fulfill
16: self-love.
6: That thing that we have. And your passion for music has never wavered, right?
16: No.
6: Throughout everything you're saying and the different trajectories you've taken, it always comes back to music. And Pro and I have spoken about this in the past seasons of what's meant for you is there for you.
16: Right.
6: Because we always come back to kind of what we're doing. And taking it back, because you spoke about salsa, we know there's some freestyle there, but taking it back to the beginning of your career, because I do want to touch that. Did you know that I Still Believe was going to be the hit that it was?
16: Knew it from the very first moment when I heard it. I mean, when I did get the song, it wasn't fully produced. It did have elements that I thought were amazing. I was in my first relationship and knowing what love was about. And I just really felt the lyrics. The bridge was a little different and I changed it around to make it comfortable for me. And I love the way that I transformed it with Yemir Diodato. But I literally heard the lyrics that Antonin Armato wrote and I just was like, this song is going to be a smash. And after I heard the production and I knew that Diodato was doing the production, he worked with Kool & the Gang. He had all those amazing hits with Kool & the Gang. And when he did the production, I came in to cut the demo.

0: When I got home and heard it again on the cassette, because we had cassettes at the time, I cried. I cried because I felt that the lyric was so, it resonated with me, and I knew that a lot of people can identify with that song, but it's not speaking like egotistically, but I knew that it was a hit.
1: Everyone.
0: From day one. Yeah, absolutely.
1: And your daughter brought it up. Yeah. In American Idol and her audition.
0: Mm-hmm. It's funny how they did that because they do a long whole thing where they tell, so how are you? Blah, blah, blah. And they talked about it. So what inspired you? Oh, my mom is in music. My mom's name is Brenda K. Starr. And then that's when Jennifer's like, oh my God, I know Brenda. We went to dance. You know, I used to tell her to teach me how to sing. I used to tell her to teach me how to dance. Yeah. But it made it seem like right away she just threw my name in there. But I didn't get to see Jen or any of the judges into the fourth or fifth interview audition. Oh, wow. This was a process. It didn't happen right away.
2: There's
0: for her.
2: There's a lot behind the scenes. Yeah.
1: Well, TV cuts it to 60 seconds.
0: Yes. Yeah. Yeah. So I actually didn't want them to know she was my daughter because I didn't want to see that there was some favoritism.
2: Yeah, yeah.
0: But after, because I went under my married name, and then finally people started saying, oh, Brenda K. Starr. And she's like, oh, why didn't you? And my daughter's like, because I really don't like to, my mom, it's the connection. I don't want people to think that I'm favored. But she did make it to number 10, which I thought
1: was
0: great. She's very talented, but I have to be honest, at that age, she was an X Factor at 13, and she made top 40. And then that was a whole scandal with Simon at the time, and the baby, and the woman, and the this, and the that. So they cut that off, so she ended up leaving there. And then she did Idol, and she made top 10, and I thought that that was good enough for her because it's a very hard business, number one. Number two, it's a lot of wear and tear, and I didn't think she was ready. But I wanted her to do it for the experience, and it wasn't about, because I can put a record out on my daughter tomorrow if I want. Yeah. She writes and co-produces all her music. At this time, she decided she loved it, but she did the summer program at Berklee. She did the writing school. She did there's a jazz program. There's a rock and roll program. So I think she did the songwriting and the pop program. With that being said, she loves it, but it didn't love enough to have thick enough skin.
2: Yeah.
0: So I felt like
1: it's a tough industry.
0: I don't want you to do something where you feel it's going to drain you or that you lose yourself. So she got into teaching. She's getting her master's, and she works with kids in school. She's a teacher for kids that have learning disabilities, and she works with them. She's a sixth grade teacher.
2: You know, back then versus now is different. And obviously, it's always been, you've always had to have a thick skin to be in this industry, right? But with social media these days, especially if you pay attention to it, you know, especially for new artists.
0: Well, now because it's so upfront.
2: Everyone has an opinion.
0: Yeah. Oh, I get it all the time. Yeah. I get it all the time. But you know what? Someone the other day talked about my glasses that I wear. Like, why do you wear such big glasses? Like, they look
2: really
0: horrible
2: nice
0: on you.
1: No, they're really nice.
2: Yeah. Like, you're looking at the glasses the whole time.
0: No, I have a pair of seeing glasses. I show you. They're so big. And she's like, why would you do that? And I told her, I said, I'm sorry you don't like them, but I like them.
2: Yeah.
0: I don't have them with me. They're in the car. But I was like, but I like
2: everyone
0: them.
2: Everyone has an opinion.
0: And it's like that, or if I wear an outfit, or if I look thick or heavy in a certain outfit, I'm like, listen, everybody's going to have an opinion. You know what they say about when you have an opinion, you know, keep your opinions to yourself.
2: Yeah.
0: As long as it's if I sat there.
1: Keep your opinions. Yeah.
2: That's not anymore right now. Keep your opinions on social media. That's what
1: you know,
2: it is.
1: Put it in the comments.
0: Everywhere you turn. And for me, sometimes the things that they do say, I take into account and like, oh, you know, it didn't sound great that show that night. Like her voice wasn't on point. It kind of inspires me to say, okay, I maybe need to work on this song a little better, because you're not going to always have a good night. There are going to be certain nights that you're off. Like, I mean, I've been traveling. My throat is tired now. Yeah. I go to a vocalist. I try to get as much rest as I can. And sometimes it's tough on you because you want to work and stay relevant. But how long do we have to do this? I mean, there's a lot of younger cats down there. But yeah, I was proud of my daughter doing American Idol. I thought it was a good experience. It's something for her to remember in her life that she could tell her children when she's having her first daughter in July.
2: Oh, so, congratulations.
0: Yeah, so this will be my sixth granddaughter. I've only got girls, and I only have one son. So we got no boys in the family. My daughter got pregnant at COVID. She dated her junior high school boyfriend. They got married. They had three girls. In COVID, she got pregnant. She's like, oh, maybe it's the boy. It turned out being another two girls. And it was a set of twins.
1: Wow.
0: So now they got five. And then the daughter that is now getting married to a Colombian.
2: Yeah.
0: They have been dating on and off since they're 15, they're 27, and they're going to have their first daughter, her name's Eliana, and they're going to have her in July. So
1: oh, wow.
0: I'll have six granddaughters.
2: It's a blessing either way.
0: I love it. I have a house full of girls.
2: Yeah.
0: I feel bad for their dad. I feel bad for their dad, but you know.
2: I have a house full

0: boys, so we'll just bring them over there. Yeah, yeah.
1: And how ironic is that? Because my mother had five boys.
0: Yeah.
1: That's and me and is. My sister were the only two girls. So it's like now I
2: They're
1: got...
2: They're coming.
0: My wife yeah. wants to... My wife, we only have boys, me and my wife, right?
1: Really?
0: And she wants to have a girl. So she wants me to... She No, she wants me. She's like, should we have
3: a boy?
0: And she's always saying, but it's going to be a boy. And then her family, she has a cousin who they have... There's nine boys.
1: Oh, my God.
0: But they had 10 kids and they did have one girl.
1: That's
0: and
1: amazing.
0: It was like the eighth kid or something like that, or the ninth kid, and then they tried to have like
1: some
0: a sister
1: props.
0: And had another
1: 10
0: boy.
1: 10 kids, that's a lot.
0: Yeah, yeah. Well, you know, when you get to a point, then your oldest starts taking
1: helping
0: care
1: out the yeah, other yeah, ones. So yeah, yeah.
2: Babysitters.
0: But to rewind your conversation about performances, I wasn't there, but I heard you killed it at the iHeart Women's Empowerment.
3: So beautiful.
1: Thank you.
0: They talked about that a lot.
1: Thank you. I mean, it was a day where a lot of women got together that were powerful, and it was really about talking about how to love yourself. I wrote a song called Set Me Free, which is just basically a song about my life and my trials and tribulations of not only being in a relationship, being married, being in it for 32 years and 31 married, and how in relationships and in jobs and in just life overall and being accepted and not learning how to love yourself and doing for everyone else. So Set Me Free was a song of like freedom, a chance to come within your own.
0: Yeah.
1: And I think the day was basically women empowerment.
0: Yeah,
1: and it was telling women that, you know, it's okay to be okay in your own skin.
0: Yeah.
1: You shouldn't depend on anyone and you should let go of what's negative and learn how to recreate, you know, not only yourself, but realign your thoughts and just really learn how to love yourself. I think I've been such a mother, such a wife, such a Lala, I mean grandma, and I've been pouring into them and pouring into my job that I lost myself. And within losing myself, I just became so mentally drained that after you lose yourself, you really don't know how to love yourself at one point. So I stepped away from all my situations, not as a mother. I stepped away from my marriage. I never... ever, you know, we're not divorced, we're separated,
0: yeah.
1: But we're the best of friends and we still work at seeing whether it can work, but it's a time in my life where I wrote this song where I needed to find my freedom and spread my wings and fly and learn how to know that I can't be codependent on this person because for the rest of my, I didn't come in life with him. I came here alone. I'm going to go out alone. And it was just a song that really gave me some substance of like, you know, Brenda, you're a badass bitch, like, you know, learn how to love you again. Yeah. And your relationship should be a stem of who you are, but it should not be your crutch. And I leaned on it for so much. He's my manager, he's my best friend, he was my husband, he was this, he was that, you know. And I've never spoke on it. Today is literally the first interview that I've ever spoke about being separated and still working out, trying to see where our paths will lead us. You never know. And I don't give up on love, but I have to remember I have to not give up on me.
0: Yourself.
1: And that was what the song was about. So I guess performing it that day, it made me so emotional.
0: Yeah.
1: And he was there at the show. And, you know, he works with me.
0: Yeah.
1: So he's like, I really felt weird when you did that. And I was like, well, don't be, because what it shows is that no matter if you are in a place, it's divorce should not always be the first option. Mm-hmm. You can step away and start working on yourself. You work on you while I work on me. And whatever's meant to be will bring you back together. So Set Me Free. I platformed it that particular day, Women's Day, for the first time I ever performed it. So I think they felt what I felt because, I don't know, I try to be transparent, but more than transparent, I just wanted to let everyone know it's okay to not be afraid of the space that you're in.
0: Yeah.
1: If that makes sense. Yeah. Do you get
0: Absolutely.
1: Me?
3: Thank you for being so vulnerable.
0: Yeah, thank you for opening up there.
3: Open with us. To our listeners, half an hour is not enough with the Brenda K. Star.
1: Because I talk too much. I'm
3: We're
1: going
3: to have to bring you back. No, we need to bring you back because we didn't get into a lot of what we had to cover. So we definitely have to bring you back for a part two, which will be phenomenal. You'll be the first artist to come back for a part two.
0: Well, thank you so much for stopping by
3: thank
0: today.
3: Thank you for being
0: Blessing
3: here.
0: Us
3: we
0: with your
3: it.
0: Time.
1: And yeah, well, I love the bridge.
3: I love it.
1: That's

0: free. I feel like I hear all the claps. Yeah. It's just like, not because I wrote it, but I honestly feel that it's just.
1: I love it.
0: Even if it never made it to number one anywhere in the radio or this or that on the billboards or whatever, it's number one for me.
2: That's
0: because
2: what matters.
0: I finally 100%. Have put my words on paper that is just something that will always resonate for me till forever.
1: It's beautiful.
0: Yeah.
1: Beautiful. Nice. Number one for me. I think that's how we're going to close it out. Brent, thank you for being here with us.
2: Thank you so much.
1: You can follow her, Brenda K. Starr, on all platforms. Mm-hmm. Follow us on pod.teachmesomething. Bro, want to take us out?
2: That's right. Till next time, thank you for rocking with us over here at Teach Me Something, presented by Berklee College. I am ProStyle.
1: And I am Penny Delos.
2: And the amazing Brenda K. Starr. Thank you again.
1: Hey, thanks for listening. Tune in next week
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14: 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Thank you for tuning in. A great show ahead for you, so stay tuned. But before we begin, I'd like you to put on your thinking cap, all right? Can you name this nutrient? Now, nutritionists love it, because clinical research shows it fights fatigue while promoting muscle strength and endurance. By one antioxidant measurement, it's 6,000 times more powerful than vitamin C. It's 800 times stronger than CoQ10. It can improve your depth perception. And millions of people in Japan use it every day to fight wrinkles and fine lines from the inside out. So what is it? What nutrient are we talking about? Well, Sherry Torkos is here to reveal the secret. She's a practicing pharmacist and author. She's written more than a dozen books on health, including the Canadian Encyclopedia of Natural Medicine. Welcome to the program, Sherry Torkos. Good to have you here.
15: Hey there, Mark. Thanks so much for having me. This secret nutrient that we're going to be talking about is called astaxanthin. Mm-hmm. And Reader's Digest, they featured it brilliantly in an article called The Latest It Antioxidant. Astaxanthin is a fountain of youth. As you mentioned, very popular in Japan, used mainstream for for promoting beauty from within as a capsule. But here in North America, people just aren't as familiar with it. But listen to this. It has 60 human studies validating its efficacy. And as a pharmacist, this really caught my attention. And this nutrient is not something that you can get enough of in diet. It's found in salmon, but you'd really have to eat a lot of salmon, like 5 pounds, just to get a good daily dose.
16: Well,
15: so
16: as much as I
15: do that.
16: Yeah, I love salmon, but I'm not going that far. Sherry, I didn't know that there were 60-plus human clinical studies in this specific natural form of astaxanthin that happens to be in Purity's Asta FX formula. Talked about Japan. Now, this is a capsule. This particular astaxanthin is all the rage for skin health, as they've been finding in Japan. Very, very interesting on so many fronts here, right?
15: Yeah, for sure. I mean, astaxanthin at just a 4 milligram dose, and that's the clinical dose that is in Purity's AstaFX formula. Mm-hmm. It's clinically tested and shown to fight fine lines and wrinkles from the inside, and millions in Asia take it daily just for that. And I don't want to get too technical here, but just one human study that I'd like to mention to back up these benefits. They used the exact same dose and the type of astaxanthin that's in Purity's product, and they discovered significant benefits for skin hydration, skin texture, smoothness, elasticity, reduction of skin spots, and there was even a reduction of redness and an improvement in the evenness of skin tone. So we're talking about big beauty benefits, and it works from the inside out, which is fabulous. Men love it, women love it, and it's really catching on here in North America.
16: It sure is. It's a really impressive list of clinical benefits for beautifying skin from the inside out. No wonder they love it there in Japan, and now we're learning about it here. But Sherry, I know you like to say the wrinkle-reducing benefits and the skin tone benefits are just part of this. That's just kind of the cherry on the top. What do you mean by this?
15: Well, you know, I talk to a lot of people in the pharmacy every week. So I work as a pharmacist, and I also get a lot of friends and family and colleagues asking me about their health. And many people are, you know, in their 50s, 60s, 70s, and they really like the idea of a supplement that can help to improve the appearance of their skin. I mean, we all want beautiful, youthful skin. But for most people, this really isn't the key benefit. What's at the top of the list when you ask people, like, what do they most want to achieve in their health and their wellness? They want something that will help to promote muscle strength. And they want stamina. They want to be able to do the activities they enjoy, golf, tennis, hiking, playing with their kids and grandkids. And this is actually patented for muscle strength. You know, people want energy to fight fatigue. They want to feel sharp. They're also concerned about their vision. They want to keep their eyes healthy. People are concerned about heart health, circulation, immunity. Right. All of these areas, really, we're talking about staying healthy from the inside out. So, you know, when you think of it, the skin benefits are compelling, but to me, it's really just the cherry on the top.
16: Yeah, well, Sherry, you were saying that astaxanthin helps with endurance and performance against salmon loaded with astaxanthin. They perform these amazing feats of endurance. Astaxanthin is also found in high levels in the eyes of seagulls. Now, that's interesting. Humans bike faster when they supplement with a specific form of astaxanthin. So is there a common denominator in all of this, these kinds of bits of information?
15: Well, the research here is really clear. Astaxanthin is a molecule that fuels healthy performance, energy, stamina, strength. That's what we see in nature, and that's what we see in humans, too. It's like if you're getting older and you want an edge for strength, for energy, for youthful skin, to fight wrinkles from the inside out, but also to promote endurance and healthy vision, this is what you take. You take this AstaFX formula with the clinical dose of the right type of astaxanthin, and you really feel it. By one measure of antioxidant activity called singlet oxygen quenching activity, astaxanthin is 800 times stronger than CoQ10. And this was published in 2007 in a journal called Carotenoid Science. Another study found that astaxanthin is 6,000 times stronger than vitamin C as an antioxidant, again, in its singlet oxygen scavenging capacity. So it's incredible.
16: Well, I know Purity has a free bottle of AstaFX, just two little liquid capsules a day. That's all you need. And we're going to give out a special 800 number in just a moment for our listeners to take advantage of the free bottle offer. But before we do that, Sherry, Purity uses this natural form of astaxanthin, not that synthetic, cheaper form like you find out there on the market. This is really important as well, correct?
15: Yeah, you definitely need to do your homework when choosing supplements. And that's what I did. AstaFX uses 4 milligrams of the world's most clinically researched natural form of astaxanthin, called Astareal.
16: Sherry Tarkos, pharmacist and author, is with us here on the program. Sherry, we learned today that that astaxanthin is 6,000 times more powerful by this one measurement of antioxidant activity when compared to vitamin C. This AstaFX has so much power. Purity has something like 100 plus unsolicited testimonials on their website, and I found a couple that I especially enjoy. If I could read a couple of those, I think this is very interesting, if it's okay with you.
15: Sure, I think it's great to share feedback from people that are really taking the product.
16: Yeah, here's one from Ava in Texas. She gives AstaFX 5 stars, and she writes, quote, after taking AstaFX, my son was visiting us and said, Mom, you look youthful. I'm a Purity Products customer for the last 3 years and will never go back. That's from Ava. Here's one from Nina in Ottawa, Ontario. She's in the age group 45 to 54, gives it another 5-star review. She says this, quote, since taking AstaFX, I've felt so much better. My energy level, I would say, has gone from a 3 to a 10. How about that? She says, so I feel energized whenever taking. My husband even noticed I no longer complain about housework. Well, I've talked about this amazing product to all my family and friends. I'm sure they see how well I look because I feel great from the inside out. I've even noticed my skin appears healthier, too. I feel like a fountain of youth. Now, that's pretty good stuff from actual customers who've been trying AstaFX. And, Sherry, you mentioned before we started the show, you've been taking this product for yourself. And I know, knowing you for some time, it's worked very well for you, hasn't it?
15: It has. You know, I've been taking it for about 2 years now, mm-hmm. and people are often surprised to hear that I'm 50. They tell me that I look more like I'm 35, which is nice to hear.
16: Yep. Mm-hmm.
15: I do eat healthy, and I exercise regularly, but I'm also a strong believer in the benefits of taking research-based supplements. And I take AstaFX every day to stay strong, healthy, to keep my energy levels up, and for my skin, I mean, I want to do everything I can to stay youthful and to keep my body sharp and also to prevent some of those issues that can arise as we age.
16: Great information with Sherry Torkos. We'll get back to her in just a moment. We're talking about AstaFX exclusively from Purity Products. 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We'll give you the number and the special offer again at the end of the show in a few minutes, but lots to cover today. We'll get back to it here with Sherry Torkos. She's an author and pharmacist, and always great to have you on the show. Such great information, Sherry. Can you share with us a quick study or two to sort of back this up, highlight the science behind the elite astaxanthin that's found in AstaFX? Because I know there are, what, dozens and dozens of studies. Maybe you can pull out and highlight a couple of your favorites.
15: Yeah, for sure. So Dr. Mark Miller, he's a PhD, a biomedical researcher, he explains it well, and he's talking here about how free radicals compromise and undermine function and cellular performance in the body. He says astaxanthin is simply superb at negating this, as evidenced by clinical trials showing improved performance and accelerated recovery. In fact, research published in the Journal of Medicine and Science in Sports and Exercise found that those who took 4 milligrams of astaxanthin daily over 28 days scored better cycling times with greater output than those who did not take it. So they biked faster. Mm-hmm. I mean, remember this. Astaxanthin is one of the few fat-soluble antioxidants that can actually neutralize free radicals even at the site of the mitochondrial membrane. It's like cellular body armor protecting your cells, your joints, blood vessels, brain, heart, and organs on many levels. So listen to this, Mark. Mm-hmm. There are 14 clinical studies on astaxanthin for brain health, 7 studies on skin health, 14 studies on eye health, including research for depth perception and focus. 6 studies showing astaxanthin supports cardio function. 42 studies on healthy aging and cellular health. I mean, there's a ton of research on human performance, too, showing benefits for energy, stamina, and endurance. I mean, this AstFX, it's incredibly powerful and versatile. It helps you stay in the game of life, stay energized, active, alert, healthy, and even stronger.
16: That is impressive on so many levels. So much great information there. And I know this astaxanthin has about a dozen patents, too. I'm looking here. I see there's a patent for promoting eye health and reducing eye fatigue. There's a patent for inhibiting the expression of cytokines in cells, and a patent, get this, on composition for body fat reduction. There's one for improving muscle atrophy in older adults. Sherry, I'd like to be a little bit of a skeptic here. How can this one simple nutrient magically do all of this? How can this AstaFX give us so many benefits? I mean, really?
15: Yeah, I know. It sounds amazing, too good to be true, but it really is true. Many of the studies that I'm referencing here, they're available on PubMed. These are reputable clinical studies conducted by leading researchers around the world that really back the benefits of astaxanthin. By the way, muscle output is better with astaxanthin, too. And this comes from astaxanthin research published in the International Journal of Sports Nutrition, November 2011. This was another study done with cyclists. They took 4 milligrams of astaxanthin. It was a small study, but very positive, showing that cyclists improved their trial time by 2 minutes in a 20-kilometer bike race. I mean, that's a meaningful improvement in a race like this. And the researchers said that they also burned fat more efficiently, which makes sense. Based on this research, Purity can actually make the claim that AstaFX will promote and improve power output in your muscles. I mean, I tell people, AstaFX in, strength and power out. It's transformative if you like energy. And this was found in other studies, too, like one that looked at hand grip strength.
16: Oh, so much great information. If you're just tuning in, we're talking with pharmacist and author Sherry Tarkos here. I'm your host, Mark Larson. Now, on this hand grip study that you mentioned, I understand this involved, a 12-milligram dose, and they saw a 93% boost in hand strength in people who struggled with, a tennis elbow. That's a big deal. But our listeners might be saying, maybe I don't play tennis. What about me? What does it mean for me? Right?
15: Right. So think about this. A 93% increase in a person who has some repetitive stress in their elbow, it's an almost doubling in hand strength. So just think about all the things that you do in your daily life, picking up groceries, your kids, your grandkids, gripping the steering wheel of a car, playing golf or tennis, gardening or riding a bike. A doubling of grip strength makes a big difference. I mean, when you take astaxanthin, you get stronger, you feel stronger, you have more energy, endurance. If you play sports, you play stronger. So to me, it's really quite extraordinary.
16: That's great information, too. Now, Sherry, I want to share a couple more testimonials that caught my attention out of so many right there on the Purity website. Again, these are unsolicited. These are from real people. Here's one from Rick. He's a male, aged 55 to 64, lives in Naples, Florida. He writes this: "What a great product AstaFX has been for me. After starting taking AstaFX, my workout and strength has increased as if I were in my 20s again. And I've only been on AstaFX for 2 months now. Can't wait to see the long-term effect. I look forward to taking AstaFX every morning for my afternoon workouts. I'll be taking this product for a long time." Here's Dee Dee. She's a female, age 45 to 54. She lives in Laurel Park, North Carolina. She writes this, quote, "I've been using AstaFX for a month now. I can see the difference in my energy level. I now have more energy, feel better since taking this product. I can actually see a difference in my skin as well. I'm a smoker who has smoking lines around my mouth, but the lines have diminished about 50%. Overall, I am so thrilled with my energy level. I love this product." Just a couple of samples from the real people who have responded on Purity's website. And Sherry, I'm looking at the list of patents again on this astaxanthin compound. This is where the science, the research backs up what we're talking about. This is just flat out amazing. And now, Sherry, a lot of people out there are going to think what I'm going to say here sounds a little bit odd. But you said before the show, this supplement may even help people drive a car better or use the computer more comfortably. I mean, come on, how does this happen?
15: It does sound funny, but AstaFX may actually help in these areas too. And here's why. One of the interesting things about astaxanthin is that it's a relative of vitamin A. And we know that vitamin A is good for our eyes, good for vision. Astaxanthin is too. Astaxanthin has actually been shown to fight oxidation in eye tissue. Scientists did a study where they found a 46% improvement in a measurement called depth perception. Now, depth perception, that's our ability to determine distances between objects, or basically to see in three dimensions. And researchers, they studied a handball team, specifically looking at how quickly they could change focus. And guess what? The handball team that was supplementing with astaxanthin, they were able to improve their accuracy and improve their performance in the depth perception test. Other research has also shown that astaxanthin helps reduce eye fatigue. And, you know, when you're on a computer, that's a big deal. Everyone's on computers these days and for long periods of time, and it's hard on our eyes. And we know that if you're driving a car and it's late at night and your reaction time is slow, that's not good. Astaxanthin actually helps the eyes focus and refocus. Dr. Hecht, PhD, one of the leading researchers at Astareal, says that the product actually helps your eyes be more resilient. You see better with it. Your eyes are healthier. I mean, who doesn't love those benefits?
16: Again, we're talking with pharmacist and health author Sherry Tarkos about our free bottle offer from Purity Products, talking about AstaFX. So much ground to cover. Sherry, I want to get back to the skin benefits and this issue of wrinkle reduction. Not as a cream or as a lotion, but as a capsule. You take it orally. This patent also covers this. You say this ingredient is proven to reduce wrinkles, and not just by a little. We're talking a dramatic amount. What's going on with this?
15: Yeah, I know. It's fascinating. A huge benefit. People want to look younger. I know I do. And I've noticed significant benefits since I've started taking it. But it's a science here that really shines. The whole concept of taking oral supplements to improve skin health, relatively new concept here in North America. But in Japan, this is mainstream. Astaxanthin is already one of, if not the most successful ingredients in a new class of products called cosmeceuticals, or supplements that you take orally to enhance the cosmetic appearance of your skin. So listen to this. In one study, they gave 4 milligrams of astaxanthin, which, by the way, is the actual amount you get in Purity's AstaFX. And the skin benefits were dramatic. Within 6 weeks, every single person in the treatment group, 100% of participants in the study, reported that their skin had improved significantly. Everybody got results. Fine lines, hydration, elasticity, all improved. Listen to this. The participants experienced about 50% improvement in dryness, moisture, roughness, elasticity, fine lines, wrinkles, even age spots were significantly diminished. And this is literally in line with the best, the highest quality, and the most expensive topical products, the lotions and potions that we put on our skin. And again, AstaFX, it's exclusive to Purity Products.
16: 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By the way, limit one free offer per household, please. Now, Sherry, for people who are just tuning in, one of the many highlights we covered earlier on today's program is just how revolutionary this special Purity Astaxanthin is for redefining aging skin. And astaxanthin works its magic inside the body in areas like endurance, stamina, energy. These are so many of the inside-out benefits that people will feel. And in fact, what will they feel when they start taking AstaFX?
15: So the reason you need to give this a try is because the benefits are real. The science is very compelling. Over 60 clinical studies and patents. I mean, the product is impressive and it really works. This is a product where you will actually see and feel the benefits after taking it a month or so. The cosmetic benefits for your skin, we just mentioned a minute ago, really incredible. I've been taking it myself and I see a huge difference. Others have noticed too. People are always saying to me, you know, what do you use on your skin? What are you taking? And, you know, I tell people what you put into your body is just as important, if not more so, than what you apply to your skin. And think about the vision benefits, really unmatched by any other nutrient or supplement out there. It targets tired eyes, eye strain, and it helps improve eye focus and depth perception. It's great for circulation, energy, muscle strength, and endurance. You can literally boost your strength. As we age, this is crucial. It helps you enjoy life and stay in the game. Mm-hmm. And it can even help with recovery after exercise. Next, astaxanthin has the ability to fight fatigue and support mitochondrial function. So that means cellular energy and ATP support.
16: Now, Sherry, just a few moments left before we wrap up the program. I want to take a quick step back for a moment. I know we have this great free bottle offer today. We're talking AstaFX from Purity Products, and we'll get to that offer as we wrap up the program. Free bottle of AstaFX for all of our listeners. Again, it promotes healthy vision, skin, muscle, fights wrinkles like no other. And most of us have just never heard about all of this until today. So tell our listeners again how astaxanthin compares to other antioxidants or phytonutrients that are out there on the market right now, because this is truly unique, isn't it?
15: Well, you know, from an antioxidant perspective, the healthy aging perspective, astaxanthin is up to 6,000 times more potent than vitamin C in its singlet oxygen quenching capacity. That should be enough to get everybody excited. There's really, you know, something in this for everybody. With AstaFX from Purity here, you get to see the amazing power of astaxanthin for yourself. It's the king of the carotenoids, and very few people are aware of its benefits, and I think millions are missing out on it because they just aren't aware of this incredible evidence-based nutraceutical.
16: And I know it may sound too good to be true for some people, Sherry. What do you say to any skeptics saying, come on, does it really do all of this?
15: Well, I'm a pharmacist, and in my training as a pharmacist, I'm trained to look at the science and to see what the science says. And the science on astaxanthin is very clear, backed by over 60 clinical studies, and many of these studies are accessible on PubMed, so you can check them out yourself. But the key takeaway is this. The benefits are real, the cosmetic benefits, the endurance benefits, the strength benefits, the vision benefits, circulation, cardio. The product really works. I mean, the science is so strong. I see the difference in how it makes my skin look and how I feel. I feel stronger, healthier, and I encourage folks to give this a try. 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
16: Such great information, wonderful show, and always good to talk with you, Sherry. Thank you so much for joining us today.
15: Thank you.
16: Sherry Torkos, who's an author, she's a practicing pharmacist. 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
2: 64 degrees at 3 o'clock. Good morning, I'm Jonathan O'Halloran, and here's what's happening. For the first time since 1973, the New York Knicks have won the NBA Finals. A full recap coming up in sports. The pilot of a seaplane and his passengers are recovering from minor injuries after their plane crashed into the East River in Whitestone, Queens.
3: The FDNY says a large wave hit the seaplane near the Throgs Neck Bridge after takeoff. The pilot, 67-year-old Joe Apatizano, and his passenger, Jose Urena, put on life preservers, jumped out of the sinking plane, and were pulled out of the water by a private boat's crew and the FDNY Marine Unit. The New York Daily News reports this is the second time Apatizano and Urena had to be rescued from a crashed plane. In 2020, the two were in a seaplane when it crashed into a concrete pier near where the plane crashed Saturday. Apatizano's girlfriend died in that crash, and he and Urena were critically injured. Lisa Salvati, WOR News.
2: Both the Trump administration and Iran appear to be in agreement. An agreement will be happening soon.
4: President Trump says his deal with Iran is scheduled to get signed, that immediately after it's signed, the Strait of Hormuz will be open to all. President claiming his impending deal is a wall to no nuclear weapons and is the exact opposite of the deal negotiated by the Obama administration. Iran's foreign minister saying an agreement has never been closer. An Iranian government spokesman told the country's news agency there's a possibility that the memorandum of understanding could be finalized in the coming days. Lama Hassan, ABC News.
2: 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In sports, for the first time since 1973, the New York Knicks have won the NBA Finals. Jalen Brunson had 45 points, including 13 straight for New York in the fourth quarter, as they came back to beat the Spurs 94-90 in Game 5 of the NBA Finals.
5: Here's your WOR Weather Channel forecast. Hotter than average temperatures for the weekend ahead of a cold front. Now, for southern Suffolk, we're looking at maybe some coastal flooding possibilities for the high tide tonight. Tonight, mostly clear. Overnight, low upper 60s. To low 70s, low 60s, lower Hudson Valley. Sunday, increasing clouds, chances of afternoon showers, high close to 90. Look for those showers and thunderstorms coming in Sunday night, mostly sunny Monday to kick off the work week. I'm meteorologist Jeff Eno.
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9: Thank you, Rob, and thank you, Noah, and thank you for tuning in today and every day on the radio. Every day we're here, and every day we offer what we think is a help or education to those who wish. Why listen? Well, you may say, I don't want to listen about cancer. It's too boring. It's too sad. Or you might say, hey, maybe one day I'll need help and I want to learn about the options in advance. Or maybe you're going through an issue right now. And I can tell you every day I see patients who come in who want to know if they have cancer. So that's one group. Another group have just been diagnosed with cancer. Another group have had cancer diagnosed and they don't like what's going on and they want a fresh second opinion to learn about options that they may have never heard about before. And I'm going to jump right in and talk about this beautiful woman, a beautiful woman who, sad to say, I think took the wrong avenue and maybe was given the wrong avenue or wrong directions in life. She's 65-year-old woman. She's beautiful. She's very elegant. She takes care of herself and her clothes and her everything about her. Yet about 2 years ago, she was diagnosed with a cancer of the parotid. Parotid gland is a gland in the face, in the cheek area. It's a gland that's responsible for producing saliva. So when we eat, we need saliva to mix with the food. It starts the digestion. So there's a digestive process, of course. We have teeth to bite the food off, and we have teeth to chew into little pieces. And then we have all these juices in the mouth to start digestion. And so we need that juice. We need the saliva to digest. And without saliva, we would be a cooked goose because we just would have so much trouble eating and maintaining our nutrition. So that's what the parotid glands do. The parotid glands, for some reason, God had to put all these organs and tissues and functions in our own beautiful body. And what we have discovered, of course, is that the facial nerve, the nerve that's responsible for moving the face and the eyebrows and the mouth and to smile and to eat and to close your mouth, that facial nerve goes right through the parotid gland. And so the big dilemma, of course, for people who have a tumor or a cancer of the parotid gland is that cutting the parotid gland may well damage the facial nerve. If the facial nerve is damaged, and you may have seen people that half of their face is totally normal, and half of the face, the whole face is collapsed. The eyes don't close, they can't smile, they can't have facial expression on one side, and yet the other side is totally normal. And that's, there's several reasons for that. Of course, some people have what's called Bell's palsy, which is a benign condition, but some people have cancer, or they've had treatment, like this woman, sad to say, had treatment. So what was her treatment and what was her story? So this beautiful woman, 2 years ago, had a parotid cancer. And she thought she was really smart and went to a super duper pooper place. And I know people think, oh, I know who you're talking about. Well, actually, you don't, because, oh, so there's so many places that think they're super duper pooper places. And if you meet the president of these places like I have, everyone will tell you how their place is so super pooper duper scooper. So she went to a super duper pooper scooper place, and they did surgery on her. The first time they did surgery, and, well, there wasn't exactly complete surgery, and so they gave her a course of standard radiation. And, well, within a short period of time, the cancer came rip-roaring back. Why? Well, it came rip-roaring back because the surgery was not adequate, number one. And number two, their treatment wasn't adequate. The way they gave the radiation, the dose and so on, was not adequate to stop the cancer. So then the cancer, within about a year and a half, comes right back. in the same spot. So obviously, the surgery failed. The radiation failed. Standard radiation failed. And what does this place do, this super-duper-pooper place where surgery already failed and radiation already failed? They go in and do the same thing again. And this time they even cut out the whole facial nerve while they're trying to get to the cancer. And then they give her a whole course of radiation again, which is really super toxic because they gave doses that were relatively high the first time and relatively high the second time. And so they kind of double down on all these very toxic treatments, which have now destroyed her face. This beautiful, elegant woman, this treatment has destroyed her face. And that's only part of the issue here that we're talking about today. Number one, they gave surgery and radiation that failed. Then the treatment failed, and they gave the same treatment again. And you're talking about super-duper places. Some of these surgeries are $50,000 or $100,000. The radiation in these places is often many times, can be up to 10 times more expensive than radiosurgery in New York. Radiosurgery, where I work and what I speak about. And we know that. We even know in AARP magazine, they have said if you want the most economical care for your cancer, bang for your buck, you go to an independent, freestanding radiology or radiation center. Well, that's not what this lady did. She thought she was going to super duper general, super duper place, and had super duper surgery. And wait till you hear this. So they cut out her full facial nerve. Remember, the surgery failed the first time. The radiation failed the first time. Then they did the same thing again. And meanwhile, while they were doing that, the cancer had already traveled. So she has metastasis or cancer. It's already traveled to multiple spots in her body, and they knew that. They knew that when they cut her facial nerve. So they've, in my view, destroyed her quality of life, destroyed it, because she can't smile. She can't has a cup of coffee or a sip of soup. The soup or coffee come right out of her mouth because she can't close her mouth. She can't close her eye. And we know if you can't close your eyelid, then you lose your eye. You go blind in that eye because you need the lubrication of the eyelids to keep your function of your eye. So they tried to put a gold weight in her eyelid to try to keep her eyelid moving down, trying to close her eye. That hasn't worked well. Her face has not functioned. And then why does she come to me? Why does she come to Dr. Lederman after she's been at Super Duper General? She had two surgeries, both failed. She had standard radiation twice. I mean, you're talking about treatment that probably was probably $200,000, and it all failed. And meanwhile, they did the surgery on her parotid gland while they knew the cancer had already traveled. Wow. Wow. So in my view, they destroyed her quality of life, her life, not to mention the other treatment that they gave. All the treatment failed. And why does she come to me? Well, she comes to me because the cancer has already traveled to various parts of her body. And interestingly enough, parotid cancers can travel almost anywhere, like any cancer. And she came to me with pain in the buttock area. And we scanned her, and we found huge masses, actually two large, huge masses in her right buttock where she was having terrible pain. She couldn't even sit down. She was having so much pain. So now on top, her face doesn't work. On bottom, she has cancer in her bottom, causing her terrible pain and suffering, unable even to sit down. So from top and bottom, she's really suffering. We staged her up. They actually knew the cancer had already traveled when they did that surgery that caused the calamity in her face. So we staged her up. We talked about all the options. She does not want any chemotherapy. In fact, chemotherapy does not work very well for this cancer. Chemotherapy, in fact, always fails. And you say, well, why were they proposing chemotherapy that's $100,000 or $200,000 a year? And that's the usual price of chemotherapy in America, $100,000 to $200,000 a year, if they knew it's always going to fail. And what did we do in exchange? Well, we staged her up. We offered a biopsy to prove this is the cancer of the parotid, which was easy to do with a tiny little needle. And then we've offered her treatment to this big mass, actually a double mass. It's almost like a barbell double mass in her right buttock where she's having terrible pain. She has a huge mass. She can feel the mass. We can see the mass. It's biopsy positive, and we're treating her now in just a short course of treatment, unlike over there at Super Duper General, where they gave her 7 weeks of radiation after surgery the first time. They gave her 7 weeks, even special treatment called proton beam, which didn't work either. Didn't work either, and costs and is much more elaborate and expensive than the usual treatment. None of that worked. She's here receiving radio surgery to this mass in the buttock, the double mass in the buttock. And now, finally, for the first time, she's having a treatment that's working, that's relieving her pain and suffering. She can finally sit down. She can finally feel the cancer going away, and she can feel it herself. And we, of course, prove it. One of the things people ask me every day is, how do you know the cancer's gone away? And that's question everyone asks. In fact, one of our booklets even is devoted to that. How do I know my cancer is going away? And there's different ways. Some cancers, let's say for prostate cancer, there's markers like PSA, and other cancers have blood tests, which are most consistent, not always, but most consistent with the cancer returning or going away. So in some patients, we can do that. Some patients, like skin cancers, we can see. We can see with our eye. We can usually see them going away, and we treat thousands of skin cancers. There's 3 million skin cancers, new skin cancers a year in America, and we can see them for patients that don't want radical surgery, don't want Mohs surgery, don't want deformity for their squamous carcinoma or basal cell carcinoma of the skin. Come here for non-invasive treatment. And we see patients every day with skin cancers, probably more than anyone else. And then, of course, there's cancers deep in the body, like, let's say, pancreas cancer, which we can get scans on, or lung cancers, or kidney cancers, or liver cancers. These are cancers that are best, for example, evaluated, not only, but, for example, by imaging. And some of those cancers, kidney cancers, don't have a blood test for it. But lung cancers often do, like CEA, and breast cancers often do, like CEA and 15-3 and 27-29. So there's different ways, and of course the physical exam and talking to the patient. All these things are so important. So for this woman that went to Super Duper General, she had double surgery, which left her face paralyzed forever for the rest of her life. It will not be repaired and cannot be repaired, really. She had double dose radiation, which did not work, while she had stage 4 cancer, which was totally ignored by her doctors over there at Super Duper General. So this is the work we do. It's why so many people come here for a fresh second opinion, and so many people are happy they've come, and so many people learn about options. We're not afraid about talking of options. It seems like so often doctors, instead of talking about all the options and informing a patient, which I believe we're morally obliged to talk about all the options, whether it's our option or someone else's option, we're morally obliged. It seems like so often, so many surgeons just talk about surgery, so many chemo doctors talk about chemo, not talking about all the options. When you come to Radio Surgery New York at 1384 Broadway, Dr. Lederman, where we accept most insurances, Medicare, Medicaid, you'll learn about all the options. In fact, you

0: Multiple reasons. Number one, the initial treatment didn't work. They often talk about where you go first matters. Yeah, that's right. And sad to say, she went to some place where their treatment didn't work the first time, or the second time, or the third time, or the fourth time. And then finally she came to Radio Surgery New York, where finally she's having treatment to shrink the cancer, a 90% chance that cancer, where we attack it, will never come back, which is so different than chemotherapy, in her instance, where the cancer always comes back. This is the work that we do every day at 1384 Broadway. My name is Dr. Lederman, board certified, triple board certified, Harvard trained, the only Harvard trained, triple board certified radiation doctor in New York, one of the few in the world, where we accept most insurances, Medicare, Medicaid. 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Super convenient. We're on, I don't know, 15 subway lines, bus lines. 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We'll be right back.
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4: 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He was the first in New York with fractionated brain radiosurgery, and he's the first in America and in the Western Hemisphere with body radiosurgery. 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Hey, Dr. Lederman, we're back.
0: We are back. I want to talk about a 67-year-old man. He's a black man, and I say that because in the black community, One in six black men get prostate cancer. One in 23 die of prostate cancer. We treat men and women and children of every race and religion and creed and color. You can imagine why we talk about the black community, because there's a very high risk. In fact, every man is susceptible, and I've seen men of every origin having prostate cancer.

0: So if you're a man, could you have a risk of cancer? Yes. And one of the things people talk about all the time is, how do I have cancer? No one in my family has cancer. Well, the fact is about 90% of cancers occur in people who have no family history. Just this week, I spoke to a family and he said, how can I have cancer? I don't have any symptoms. And I explained to them, it was about a prostate cancer, how you can have a nodule of cancer in your prostate and you don't feel anything. You don't urinate different than before. You don't have blood in the urine, you don't have pain, you don't have suffering, but you have a nodule. In fact, you can have a nodule anywhere in your breast or your lung or your pancreas or your liver or your colon and have cancer, not feel anything. In fact, when you feel something, it's often too late. It often means you have stage 4 cancer. So don't wait to feel something. If you want to come in and get checked out, that's a big group. About a third of our patients come in because they want to know, hey, am I okay? Are my breasts okay? Is my lung okay? Do I have pancreas cancer? Do I have liver cancer? Do I have prostate cancer? Many people come and they want to get checked out. And you'd be surprised how many people we find having one cancer and sometimes even two cancer, which I'll talk about in a few minutes. So this is a man, 67 years old. He's married. He has two kids. He came with his wife. He has a history of eye disease and high blood pressure. He had a high PSA. His PSA was 5, 5.4, 5.6, 5, and 6.3. And he never had a biopsy, even though he's a black man. He never had a biopsy. What's the usual recommendations for every man? The recommendations for every man is to be considered for a biopsy when your PSA is 4 or higher. PSA is prostatic specific antigen. If you watch our DVD about our men, and there's a group of about a dozen of fantastic men, you'll hear about a man whose PSA was 3 and he had prostate cancer. And it's an amazing story. He was following his PSA with his doctor, and his doctor told him, oh, your PSA is only 3. Don't worry. Everything's okay. And this man is very methodical. And he said, doctor, my PSA was 0.8 and 1.5 and 2 and 2.5, and now it's 3. It's quadrupled. My PSA is quadrupled. How can you say it's okay? And in fact, he insisted on getting a biopsy. He insisted. This is 007, who you'll hear about all the time on the radio. We talk about him a lot because he's so vocal and he's not ashamed. In fact, he's happy to help other people. And in fact, he had cancer. So just because your PSA is less than 4 doesn't guarantee you have no cancer. And about 20% of men with PSA of 3 have cancer, about 15% with PSA 2 have cancer. So you can have cancer even at a lower point. But this man had high PSAs, 5.4, 5.6, 6.3. No biopsy was ever recommended. And then the next PSA was 13. So it doubled, went from 6.3 to 13. It doubled. And only at that point, when it went so high, did he get from his doctor, not by me, from his doctor, an MRI and a bone scan and a biopsy. And the cancer biopsy showed Gleason 8. So Gleason is how the cancer looks under the microscope. When people ask me so often, what's my Gleason score? Well, you only get a Gleason score when cancer is found on the biopsy. So he had a very high Gleason score. Gleason 8 is one of the highest ones. And in fact, he had 12 cores or 12 needles put in his prostate, which is pretty typical. 10 of the 12 showed cancer. So he had a lot of cancer in the prostate. 10 of 12 cores were positive. He had a Gleason 8 and he had a PSA of 13. So he had very high risk cancer. He had been followed for all these years and he had nocturia. He was waking up at night once a night. He had different urinary symptoms in the daytime. He had no bleeding and no pain. He didn't ask me, how could it be? No, he knew he had cancer. But he had no bleeding and no pain. So here's someone with a very, very aggressive cancer with no bleeding and no pain whatsoever. He was waking up only once a night to urinate, which is pretty typical for a 70-year-old man. His weight was 172, same as it was 2 years before. His height is 5'11". His bowels were okay. He had colonoscopy before. He had no fevers or chills. He had no treatment for his cancer. He had MRI done, and MRI showed the cancer had grown through the capsule of the prostate. His lymph nodes were negative. He had what's called a PI-RAD5. So when there's an MRI is the best way to look at the prostate. With imaging, he had a PI-RAD5. The scale goes from 1, which means most likely benign, to 5, most likely cancer. And he had a PI-RAD5, 1.5 centimeter lesion in the prostate. And he was seen by his doctor. His doctor wanted to do surgery. And he was at one of the most famous hospitals in Connecticut. And in Connecticut, they wanted to do surgery on him with a very high-risk cancer. The chance of successful surgery was very, very low, probably 20% or less, meaning 80% chances cancer would come back. If he had surgery, open or robotic surgery, 97% chance he'd lose his erections, 80% chance he'd be peeing in his pants. Surgery also because it cuts out the prostate and the urethra, the urinary tube that goes through it, just like when a plumber cuts part of a pipe, they have to bring the ends together, which shortens the pipe. When the urologist cuts out the prostate, it shortens the penis. So surgery, open surgery or robotic surgery, does all these things that most men don't like. Poor success rate, high failure rate, high chance of damaging his quality of life, most likely he'd lose erections, most likely he'd leak urine, and most likely have a shorter penis. And he had heard about radiosurgery in New York from a friend of his who was treated here successfully years ago. And one more thing I should tell you about this man. He came to me 7 years ago. 7 years ago, he came to me with a Gleason 8 cancer, 10 cores positive, a PSA that had more than doubled. It's 13.6. It was triple the normal. So normal's 4, let's say. His was 13.6. And so many years ago, 7 years ago, he came to me. And he came just this week. Every patient I'm talking about, I've just seen in the last few days. He came just a couple days ago. I took notes. I examined him, and I brought notes here. His PSA is now 0. And I can tell you, he's so happy. His sex life works. His urinary life works. His body has not been deformed by radical surgery. His PSA is 0. How do you know you're successfully treated with prostate cancer? That the PSA goes down to 0 and stays at 0 for the rest of your life. And that's not with deforming or altering hormones. Hormones, some places give hormones to everyone with prostate cancer. Seems like most everyone with prostate cancer. Hormones artificially make the PSA goes down, so you can't really see if the treatment's really working. So when you're taking Lupron or other hormones, they artificially make the PSA go down, which obscures the success of the real treatment. So we, unless a person insists on it, we talk about hormones, we talk about the pluses and minuses, but when we talk about our data is all based on hormone-free, no hormone treatment. And he had a high-risk cancer with a high PSA and a high Gleason score with cancer growing through the capsule. And now, 7 years later, his PSA is still 0 with no hormones, no further treatment, just a short course of outpatient therapy for his prostate cancer here. We've treated 9,000 men over decades with high success. And that's why so many men with prostate cancer come to us. It's why so many men with prostate issues, whether it's a high PSA or frequent urination, or some men come even with poor erections and other issues, come here for evaluation. You're always welcome. This is Dr. Lederman, 1384 Broadway, Broadway and 38th Street, in the heart of New York City, where we see men and women and children of every race and religion and creed and color. When it concerns new symptoms like high PSA or lump in the breast, or you just want to get checked out, or you've had treatment elsewhere and you just don't like the treatment elsewhere, this is the work that we do every day. So this man with a very high-risk cancer, Gleason 8, PSA 13, cancer through the capsule, 7 years later, cancer-free, happy, healthy, doing great. This is the work that we do every day at 1384 Broadway. My name is Dr. Lederman, and we'll be right back.
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1: 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This is Rob Redstone here with Dr. Gil Lederman in the heart of New York City. We're just a few steps from the Radio Surgery New York Cancer Treatment Center on Broadway and 38th Street. 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
2: We are back. I want to take just a minute to introduce myself because I like to do that. I like to know, for you to know who you're listening to, because so many people talk on the radio, you have no idea if they're a doctor or a salesman or what the heck. So I'll introduce myself. My name is Dr. Gil Lederman. I was born and raised in Waterloo, Iowa. Went to public school, university, MD, medical school, real medical doctor, MD at 25. Like my brother Ted, Dr. Ted Lederman, also MD at 25, and like my illustrious, wonderful son, Dr. Ariel Lederman, who's loved by his patients and families and staff and everyone who interacts with him. Ariel Lederman also, Dr. Ariel Lederman, MD, MD at 25, 3 Dr. Ledermans, all MDs at 25. I should say one more thing. Ariel Lederman works here at 1384 Broadway. He sees patients, and patients are lucky to see him. They're lucky with his meticulous nature and his caring nature and his thoughtful, unending diligence nature. He sees patients. He's trained at the biggest universities in America. He's board certified here for you, and you can make an appointment and see Dr. Ariel Lederman at 1384 Broadway. Accepts most insurances, Medicare, Medicaid. 1384 Broadway. You can call him or call and make an appointment to see him at 212-246-4237. In name, that phone number is 212-CHOICES, because we truly believe you have choices like you've heard today and you'll hear just over the next few minutes. 212-CHOICES. I went on after MD to University of Chicago. Michael Reese, trained in internal medicine 3 years, board certified, then went into Harvard Medical School, went to Dana-Farber Cancer Institute, years there, trained there on the staff there, board certified in medical oncology, having treated thousands of patients in Boston, and then went on to the famous Harvard Medical School Joint Center for Radiation Therapy, which is a conglomerate of about 5 Harvard hospitals, where I trained, board certified, the only Harvard trained triple board certified radiation doctor in New York, one of the few in the world, here for you. So that's who we are, and if you want to introduce yourself, make an appointment, and we can meet in person and talk about your medical cancer issues. I'm talking about a woman who came from Ecuador. She's 62 years old, lovely woman, widowed with 2 children. She came with a skin cancer on her nose. She had a terrible skin cancer on her nose. It was very big, and she was seen by a dermatologist. Dermatologist, derm is a Latin word for skin. Ologist means one who studies, but actually a dermatologist is a surgeon. So she was seen for this lump, a big lump on her nose, on the right side of her nose, and they wanted to cut out the right side of her nose. And it was a basal cell cancer. She had a biopsy, and she just did not want to have the right side of her nose cut off. And so many people come with skin cancers of wherever, the eyelid, the nose, the ears, the mouth, hands, feet, body, and who just do not want to have radical and deforming surgery. And she did not want that. She's been seeing me over the last 5 years, and we treated that skin cancer all non-invasively with no cutting, no bleeding, no deformity. And she didn't have much of a hard choice to choose us over deforming surgery. Her dermatologist sent her to Mohs. In fact, I believe the dermatologist sends almost every patient to Mohs surgery, which is an expensive radical. It's like an excavation of the area. Her nose would have been excavated, and she just did not want that. She came here, and she's now cancer-free, and she's very happy, doing great, and this is the work we do every day at 1384 Broadway. We have special information if you're interested in skin cancers, what they look like, or what our work looks like. You can call our office. You can go online also. Our website is rsny.org, rsny.org. You'll see lots of information. Or you can call our office now or whenever you want. and let us know what kind of information you want. If you want about skin cancer, we'll send a booklet about skin cancer and DVD. Just call us at 212-CHOICES. There's no charge for that. We'll put a package in the mail. Or many, many people come to our office at 1384 Broadway just to pick up information, and for a loved one who they want to have some information about other options. There's many listeners who really get upset when their friends or neighbors have treatment that they don't agree with, the treatment of chemo or surgery or standard radiation. And lots of our listeners are pretty strong believers. A lot of listeners have heard me over decades. I've been on the radio for about 35 years, so a long time, and a lot of people have learned a lot. Just like when you go to medical school and you take a normal person, at the end of 4 years, you turn him or her into a doctor. Well, many of our listeners have learned a lot over years of listening. So you can call for information or come in. If you have a medical problem, it's always best to come in person with your medical records. You can make an appointment. We accept most insurances, Medicare, Medicaid, at 1384 Broadway. But like a man I've seen for almost 25 years now, he's about 75 years old. I saw him 25 years ago, actually, with an acoustic neuroma. An acoustic neuroma is a tumor on the hearing nerve. It's a tumor that usually surgeons like to cut out. The problem is when the surgeons cut it out, it's a tumor on the hearing nerve. You can imagine when they cut it out, often the hearing has destroyed. And because the seventh cranial nerve, there's 12 nerves coming off the brain, and the seventh nerve controls the face. We talked about the face earlier when the woman had her facial nerve cut. Well, the facial nerve starts deep in the brain, right by the hearing nerve, the eighth nerve. And so often when the surgeons cut on the hearing nerve, they destroy the facial nerve. So losing the face is also very common with acoustic neuroma. Losing hearing is very common. Some people don't even make it through the surgery. We've started a program dating back 35 years, first in America with the lowest dose treatment, pinpoint treatment for treatment of acoustic neuromas with high success. Our success rate is 97%. So this man came to me 25 years ago with an acoustic neuroma. What's the sign of acoustic neuroma? Well, you might have unilateral hearing loss. Maybe you can't use the phone on one side, or maybe tinnitus, or maybe that's ringing in the ears, or maybe some numbness in the face, or funny sensations in the face. Then we get a scan and find a mass on the acoustic nerve, which is the eighth cranial nerve, and it might be small. We've seen tumors that are a millimeter, 2 millimeters, super tiny, and we see tumors that are huge. And we have a highly successful program. And he came to me 25 years ago because he did not want to have radical surgery in his head. He just did not want to have his eighth nerve cut. He didn't want to lose hearing or face. He didn't want that. He didn't want the risk of surgery. And his hearing doctor, his ear doctor, did not tell him about any other option than surgery. So he was very happy when he came and he learned from us all the options. And then he came back 20 years later. So he came back about 5 years ago, and I saw him. I saw him. We checked out his acoustic nerve and the tumor, and everything is A-OK. And I said, did you get a PSA lately? And his PSA was high. It was going up, and he was on finasteride. Finasteride is a medicine that shrinks the prostate, but it also artificially lowers the PSA. So his PSA had gone up to 5, but in fact, finasteride artificially lowers the PSA. So his real PSA was like 10. And I said, well, did your doctor tell you when they gave you a finasteride that it artificially lowers the PSA? And he said, no. So we got a PSA. He's on finasteride. His PSA is 5, which means it's equal to about 10. We got a biopsy, and he had a high-risk cancer. So here's a man who came from a tumor in his head 25 years ago, and then about 5 years ago comes with a checkup. We check his prostate, and we find he has prostate cancer. And he trusted us because we treated his acoustic neuroma so well with no side effects, no cutting, no bleeding, no hearing loss, no facial loss, that he wanted us to treat his prostate cancer. And he was treated for prostate cancer with no radical surgery, no robotic surgery, no hormones, only outpatient pinpoint treatment here. And now his PSA is also 0. So his acoustic nerve tumor is successfully treated now almost 25 years ago. His prostate cancer is successfully treated now 5 years ago. And I can tell you, he's a very, very happy patient, having gone through two tumors. One, a benign tumor of the head or the brain that can cause terrible consequences. And benign and malignant mean something different in the head, because benign tumors in the body can usually just be cut out without consequences, not always, but usually. In the brain, when they start cutting on the benign tumor, it often causes terrible consequences, terrible lifelong consequences. And he didn't want that either. So he came to the doctor, first performed radio surgery in New York. We have decades of experience with thousands of people treated with high success, where we attack cancers of the brain like a metastasis, which are cancers that travel to the brain, or glioblastomas or astrocytomas. We also treat benign tumors like meningiomas and acoustic neuromas and pituitary tumors and other tumors. This is the work that we do every day at 1384 Broadway, with the longest experience of radio surgery in New York, one of the longest experiences in the world. First in New York with brain radio surgery, first in New York with fractionated brain radio surgery, first in America, first in the Western Hemisphere, and of course, first in New York with body radio surgery. This is the work that we do every day at 1384 Broadway, Broadway and 38th Street in the heart of New York City. My name is Dr. Lederman. We'll be right back.
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1: 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This is Rob Redstone here with Dr. Gil Lederman in the heart of New York City. 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He was the first in New York with fractionated brain radiosurgery, and he's the first in America and in the Western Hemisphere with body radiosurgery. 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
2: We're back, and we have Joseph on the line. So how are you, Joseph?
3: Okay, doctor. I'm hanging in there.
2: What's your question?
3: I just went to my urologist. I've been going to him now for the past 6 months because my PSA score was up to 6, and also my Gleason score is at 6. And so I just had the biopsy, and it is coming up that I do have cancer on one of the spots that they did to the biopsy on. I think, like you're talking about, they do the 6 or the 12 different grafts.
2: Okay. So what's your question today?
3: I'm looking to see exactly the procedure that you're speaking about.
2: Well, the best thing to do, it's not a one-minute answer. So usually when a person asks that, it's about a one-hour answer. And you should come in, and we should talk about all the options. Some people choose no treatment. Some people choose surgery. There's various forms of treatment. Not all treatment is the same. Not all surgery is the same. Not all radiation is the same. Not all consultations are the same. So there's lots of options. If you have a PSA 6, Gleason 6, if you came here and you had treatment with us, you'd have about a 95% chance of being cancer-free. So it's a very successful group, so I wouldn't lose too much sleep over it. Most likely you'll live a long time. And if you came here, you'd probably have a high quality of life. You'd most likely keep your sexual life and urinary life and keep your body intact. And most likely the cancer would go away and stay away.
3: Okay. All right.
2: If you want, we can, if you call us, call our office at 212-CHOICES, we'll send you a package. But it's always worthwhile to sit down and talk. We'll talk for about an hour or so and answer all your questions and examine you. And that's really the best way. So I'd encourage you, if you wish, to make a date. And if you wish, you can call our office. We'll send you a package. And if you wish, you can also check our website. We have videos to send you, booklets to send you, lots of information available for you.
3: Okay. That sounds
2: Thank
3: great.
2: You. God bless you. Don't lose sleep. You'll probably be A-OK, and we look forward to meeting with you if you wish.
3: Thank you, doctor. And, oh, just one other quick question. I have Aetna insurance. You take
2: We take Aetna. We take most insurances, Medicare, Medicaid. So worry about yourself, and we'll worry about the insurance, okay?
3: Okay. That sounds great. Okay, doctor. Thank you so much for your time.
2: Thank you, and God bless you. Call anytime.
3: Thank you, and God bless you, too. Thank you so much.
2: Thank
3: Bye-bye.
2: You. I want to talk about a woman really young, 32 years old, with breast cancer. So this is a black woman. There is more breast cancer in the black community also. She came with her mother and her fiancé. She came from Georgia. She's getting all her care in Georgia. She was found to have a grade 3 cancer in the breast and axilla. She had scans which showed cancer in her spine. She had a PET scan. She has cancer not only in the spine, but in the sternum. She came here with severe pain in the sternum. She went to the emergency room in Dunwoody, Georgia, if you know where that is. She was found to have cancer in the sternum and the liver. Biopsy showed grade 3 cancer. It was sensitive to estrogen and progesterone, period. She has stage 4 cancer. She was diagnosed almost a year ago with cancer 5x5 centimeter mass in the right breast. There was a mass that was 1.5 centimeter in the armpit. She had a PET scan recently, and everything's growing. She started, and here's a key point. Number one, the key point is you can have cancer at any age. So if you think you're 32 and you're immune, well, you're wrong. We've seen breast cancer in women as young as 18. So just because your age is young or old or medium, you can have cancer. This is another case, no family history. She had zero family history. She's young, and yet she has stage 4 cancer. Another point, she started on herbs and vitamins and supplements and enemas and ozone and vitamin C, and none of it worked. In fact, the cancer even doubled and tripled. Those things don't work. If someone's trying to sell you vitamin C and herbs and so on, I would suggest you're up the wrong alley. So she tried that. She had a year. The cancer was getting worse. The pain was getting worse. She came to me from Georgia wanting treatment to get rid of the pain and to try to get her situation under control. And this is the work we do. Patients come from around the world. She didn't have any insurance. We also helped her financially. So we did so much. We got her scanned up and staged up. We got approvals for her, even though she had no insurance and no coverage. So when I examined her, she had a huge swollen right breast. It looked like inflammatory breast cancer, which is one of the most severe, when the whole breast looked inflamed. The breast measured about 16 centimeters, so a huge mass, and there are multiple nodules under the skin, huge mass in the breast, and multiple nodules. Everything was growing. She was taking her herbs and vitamins, and all that stuff was useless, and it always is useless, so please don't waste your time. Of course, wish that she'd come a year ago when it was first diagnosed, but we're doing the best we can here. So she has stage 4 cancer, with cancer growing from the breast into the sternum and elsewhere, causing terrible pain and suffering. We got her coverage. We're treating her. Within a few days, she's already better with less pain and less suffering. And this is the work we do. So lots of things to learn from this case, that you're never too young or too old to have cancer, that taking concoctions and vitamins and herbs just don't help anybody except the person who's selling you that stuff, and that's sad. That's another whole story, sad. And she's here with her mother and her fiance from Georgia. She goes to university in Georgia, and she's here to get better, and she's already better with the cancer receding and the pain going away. And this is the work that we do, and we see patients from around the world. People come here from around the world because they want a chance to get better and learn all the options and want to be treated in a different way. And she heard from other patients treated here, and that's why she's here. This is the work that we do every day at 1384 Broadway and 38th Street in the heart of New York City. And we just had a caller, Joseph, called about his PSA 6, Gleason 6. And here we have another man. We have a man who's from Haiti. He came in married with 4 children with the same numbers, Gleason 6, PSA 6. He had a biopsy performed elsewhere. He had colonoscopy, showed a polyp. He has glaucoma. He had a high PSA. He was on no medications, had no allergies, had no operations, no family history. He's married. He has 4 children. And an exam, he has a prostate that's enlarged. He has stage T1C prostate cancer, Gleason 6, PSA 6. And he was treated here. And his PSA is now in remission too. He's doing well. He has no aches, pains, fevers, chills. This is the work that we do every day at 1384 Broadway. And we'll talk about a 15-year-old young woman with metastatic neuroblastoma. She and her family were just upset about being treated at a super-duper place where they seemingly wanted to do the most radical surgeries and chemos and treatment, and it wasn't working. And for a couple of years, the family just gave up on everything. And then finally, with a growing mass in the chest, she came here and chose to be treated to those masses of neuroblastoma in the chest. And we treated her, and now she's come for follow-up, which shows those masses have receded. She's in remission with no side effects. She's doing great. She's a cheerleader. This is the work that we do every day at 1384 Broadway and 38th Street in the heart of New York City. And we're talking about a man who's 66 years old. He's a man, he's widowed. He came with his family member. He had a prostate cancer. He was diagnosed with a PSA of 21. He had surgery scheduled. He had an MRI planned. And he has urgency when he urinates. He has no leakage, but he has urgency. And he wanted to be treated. He had a Gleason 8 cancer. And his surgeon put him on the line for radical surgery with Gleason 8, PSA 21. And, well, he was scheduled for surgery the next day. I just saw him a few days ago. He was scheduled for surgery the next day. And lucky for him, he canceled the surgery. Surgery for him would have been devastating. He has a Gleason 8 cancer, PSA 21. Most likely, I would say 90% chance the tumor would have come back or would have been inoperable. He probably would have left inoperable. He would have left inoperable, unsuccessfully operated on with poor sexual and urinary control. Luckily, he canceled his surgery. People can cancel their surgery up to the minute the knife is in your body. So this man was lucky. He came to me. We talked about other options, better options, to try to get him in remission without radical surgery and all the complications of surgery. For prostate cancer or others, give us a call at 212-CHOICES, 212-246-4237. This is Dr. Lederman. God bless you and see you soon. 212-CHOICES.
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2: 64 degrees at 4 o'clock. Good morning, I'm Jonathan O'Halloran, and here's what's happening. For the first time since 1973, the New York Knicks have won the NBA Finals. A full recap coming up in sports. The pilot of a seaplane and his passengers are recovering from minor injuries after their plane crashed into the East River in Whitestone, Queens.
3: The FDNY says a large wave hit the seaplane near the Throgs Neck Bridge after takeoff. The pilot, 67-year-old Joe Apatizano, and his passenger, Jose Urena, put on life preservers, jumped out of the sinking plane, and were pulled out of the water by a private boat's crew and the FDNY Marine Unit. The New York Daily News reports this is the second time Apatizano and Urena had to be rescued from a crashed plane. In 2020, the two were in a seaplane when it crashed into a concrete pier near where the plane crashed Saturday. Apatizano's girlfriend died in that crash, and he and Urena were critically injured. Lisa Salvati, WOR News.
2: Both the Trump administration and Iran appear to be in agreement. An agreement will be happening soon.
4: President Trump says his deal with Iran is scheduled to get signed, that immediately after it's signed, the Strait of Hormuz will be open to all. President claiming his impending deal is a wall to no nuclear weapons and is the exact opposite of the deal negotiated by the Obama administration. Iran's foreign minister saying an agreement has never been closer. An Iranian government spokesman told the country's news agency there's a possibility that the memorandum of understanding could be finalized in the coming days. Lama Hassan, ABC News.
2: 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In sports, for the first time since 1973, the New York Knicks have won the NBA Finals. Jalen Brunson had 45 points, including 13 straight for New York in the fourth quarter, as they came back to beat the Spurs 94-90 in Game 5 of the NBA Finals.
5: Here's your WOR Weather Channel forecast. Hotter than average temperatures for the weekend ahead of a cold front. Now, for southern Suffolk, we're looking at maybe some coastal flooding possibilities for the high tide tonight. Tonight, mostly clear. Overnight, low upper 60s to low 70s, low 60s, lower Hudson Valley. Sunday, increasing clouds, chances of afternoon showers, high close to 90. Look for those showers and thunderstorms coming in Sunday night, mostly sunny Monday to kick off the work week. I'm meteorologist Jeff Eno.
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7: Thank you so much. Thank you, Rob, and thank you, Noah, and thank you for tuning in today and every day. Every day we learn so much. We learn so much. How do we learn? Well, my name is Dr. Lederman, cancer doctor. Every day I see patients, and every day I take notes, and every day I come here, and every day I describe exactly what I see. And it's all based on real patients, real people like you. So it's a unique show. It's the only show like it in the world. And we learn because, just like in medical school, when a young person or older person goes to medical school, they're not doctors, they don't have experience, but they learn. Start learning by reading and seeing patients and going home and learning about that disease and doing it again and again and again and again over years. Like I've been doing it for more than 40 years. And you can learn the same way, just like as if you're going to medical school. In a way, you kind of are going to a kind of medical school, learning about cases and symptoms and how medical care is, not only with me, but actually around the world. People come here from around the world with cancer or suspected cancer and want to get better. That's why people come here, is to get better, hopefully to be cancer-free. So I want to jump right in, and there's going to be lots to talk about. And if you have a paper and pencil, that would be great, because you may want to ask questions. You may want to learn more. So let's jump in, and I'm going to tell you a man I just saw yesterday. He's 48 years old. He is born in New York City. He's married. He has children, and he a year ago went to the doctor. He was coughing. So he first went to his own private doctor, then he went to one of the biggest, super, most famous hospitals in New York City, Manhattan, New York City. And when I talk about big hospitals, every hospital, if you talk to their president like I do, the presidents of the hospitals, you'll hear that every hospital is the biggest super pooper place. But he happened to go to two of the biggest super pooper places. So a year ago, actually about a year and a half ago, he had a cough. He had a chest x-ray, he had a CAT scan, he had a mass in the lung, he had a biopsy of that mass, it was squamous cancer, so he had squamous cancer of the lung, he had scans of his body, and the cancer had already traveled to the bone, to the left hip bone, so he had stage 4 cancer, so there's, for most cancers, there's 4 stages, and stage 1 is localized. And stage 2 is usually more than localized, and stage 3 is with adjacent lymph nodes, and stage 4 means it got in the system and spread. So there's only 4 stages, there's not 5 stages. So he had stage 4 cancer, and he went to the super duper hospital, and he started on chemotherapy, and he wasn't very satisfied, so he went to even a super pooperous hospital, and they tried to give him radiation to the hip because it was so painful, and then they gave him about a year, almost a year and a half of chemotherapy. And remember, chemotherapy, first of all, is costly. Chemotherapy, what is chemotherapy? People like to ask that question all the time. Well, chemotherapy, most commonly, and it can include immunotherapy or chemotherapy, there are chemicals that go in the body or substances that go in the body, most commonly, not always, but most commonly, like as if you're going to put your body in a bathtub of poison, because these materials are, in general, poison, to try to poison the cancer. They try to poison the cancer more than the rest of the body. So that's how the treatments work. And unfortunately, sad to say, for almost all cancers, there's a few exceptions, like Lance Armstrong had testicular cancer, and that's one of the few cancers where chemotherapy can cure the patient. But for most all cancers, chemotherapy's goal is not to cure. So you can say, heck, why am I taking this treatment if it's not to cure? Why am I? First of all, it's costly. The average chemotherapy is $10,000 or $20,000 a month. Yeah, you heard it, $10,000 or $20,000 a month, which means it's more than $100,000 or $200,000 a year. Remember, this young man, 48, has had almost a year and a half of chemo. So we're talking about $200,000 to $250,000 of chemo, and the prices are more at the biggest places, of course, sad to say. And it didn't work. And they kept on giving him the treatment, and he kept on getting side effects. And
8: He came to me yesterday, and he came to me complaining of what he said was neuropathy in the leg, meaning he had pain in the leg. That's what he said. And he was losing weight. He lost almost 45 pounds. He was a big man, went from 320 down to 275 pounds, as high as 5'10". He never smoked. He never smoked. So there's another sign of someone who has lung cancer but didn't smoke. But he said he had some 9/11 exposure. And I think more importantly than that, he grew up in a household where his mother smoked all the time. So he was at home with his mother for the first 20 years of his life. So he had secondhand smoke pretty much for the first 20 years of his life. His bowels were okay. He had colonoscopy, which was a good idea. His PSA was okay. And, well, he came to me with cancer growing, and he had been on a variety of treatments. He was on at this biggest super pooper hospital. He had been on carboplatin, paclitaxel. He'd been on Pembro. He'd been on a variety of medicines, chemotherapy, and it just wasn't working. And he came to me, and I went through his documents, and I examined him, and I asked him questions. And, well, it became obvious that the chemotherapy had never been working. So he had a year and a half of chemotherapy that was never working. For example, he had a lesion in his hip that they radiated and gave chemo to. Before, it was 3.2 centimeters. Now it's 7.2 centimeters. So in diameter, it's more than doubled, which means in volume, on average, it's 800% bigger. So it's no wonder why he's having pain in his left hip. And now there's new cancers. Cancer's growing in his left acetabulum and left iliac bone. There's a hole. There's a hole in his hip bone that's new. And there's cancer in the spine, in the T-spine, in the rib. And he went to get the fancy test at this fancy hospital. And what do they want to do? They just want to give him more and more chemo. Well, they're giving him chemo. He has already had a year and a half. They spent so much money, almost $250,000 or so, and it's not working. And finally, he came for a fresh second opinion. He thought if he goes to the fanciest, biggest places, nothing could be better than that. And wow, what a mistake. First of all, they never told him that the cancer was growing. He said, when I first talked to him, I said, do you have any numbness or pain? He says, well, I have neuropathy in my left leg. Well, usually neuropathy is a side effect of chemo. And lots of people who have chemo have numbness or pain in the hands and feet, which is kind of the poisoning of the chemotherapy against the nerves. And they're much more delicate in the hands and the feet. So if you know someone who's getting chemotherapy, you might ask him, hey, do you have neuropathy? Do you have pain or numbness in the hands and feet? And so many have it. And it's so hard for the patient who has neuropathy from chemotherapy, because it's nothing you can measure, it's nothing you can see. So the patient tells you, hey, I've got this pain and numbness and difficulty. And some people have so much neuropathy they can barely walk because it's damaged the nerves of their feet. So this man was saying he had neuropathy, but in fact it wasn't neuropathy that he had that was bothering him. It was his cancer that was growing massively in the hip. And his doctors never told him that. His doctors never told him that there's two new masses eating through the pelvic bones, that there's a new mass in the spine, there's new masses in the ribs. And what are they planning? More and more chemo. More and more chemo. Does it make sense? A year and a half of chemo. It didn't work. Huge expense. Nothing's working. Their radiation's not working. And they're going to give him more chemo on what's called a clinical trial. And so many people think, oh, I'm so lucky. I mean, they selected to be on a clinical trial. Well, what is a clinical trial? And lots of hospitals offer, and lots of cancer doctors offer clinical trial. Well, clinical trial means that they have no idea what to do. They've exhausted their ideas, and so they're going to do a concoction. Usually it's put together by drug companies or hospitals, and usually the drug companies are looking to experiment. So you can say we're all kind of like a guinea pig to experiment, because we want to see if we can safely give this concoction to this person and see if the concoction works, and more importantly, does it kill the person or harm the person? So he said, I'm going on a clinical trial. I said, well, do you know that clinical trials, first of all, 95% of the time for cancer patients don't work at all. 95% of the time clinical trials don't work at all. And in the few percent where they work, most commonly, they only work for a few weeks or months, and then the cancer just keeps on growing. So he's tried. He's given his body and his life and his money and so many trips to this super pooper scooper place, actually two of them, and nothing's worked. And he came to me with all these issues, and no one ever told him that the cancer had been growing. In fact, I went through all his documents for a year and a half. His cancer was always growing. It was growing, and after the first checkup and the second checkup and the third checkup, and now the finally scan showing more and more cancers growing. So he came to me. He was so upset. I was a few minutes late, and I said, well, maybe we'll learn something together if you want to sit down and go over your documents. He said, okay, I'll do that, doctor. And he stayed, and I went through all his documents. And he understood all the documents. He never read them himself. His doctors never told him the cancer was growing. His doctors never told him what the scans showed. And yet he kept on, sad to say, trusting them with his life and his money and his health and his family's future. And his wife was on the phone. His wife heard all of this, and she understood, and he understood that was going on was not in his benefit. And so this was yesterday morning, and then he got up after about an hour. We went, spent a lot of time together going through documents, examining him. He was in severe pain. He could barely walk. This is a husky, 275-pound man, big man, who could barely walk, 48 years old, could barely walk because this place let the cancer grow in the hip, eating through the bones, never offered better treatment. Hey, they could have said, look, you've been here a year and a half, you spent $250,000 here. And he says, well, okay, I didn't spend anything, my insurance, but actually all of us pay. Why have insurance premiums doubled in the last 10 years? Why? Well, we're all paying for this kind of thing. We're all paying for treatment that doesn't work. Sad to say, we're all paying for treatment that doesn't work. You say, oh, I'm not paying. Yeah, he's paying, and I'm paying, and even you listening at this moment, you're paying for treatment that doesn't work. Versus our work, versus Radio Surgery New York. So why is Dr. Lederman the first doctor to do radio surgery in the Western Hemisphere, the first doctor to do radio surgery in America, the first doctor to do radio surgery, in New York? Why? Because there's so many people like this patient who's getting endless chemo that's

back, or it doesn't work at all. In his case, it didn't work at all. And now he's learned a lot. He went to this big place. They never told him, hey, you've got stage 4 cancer. They were treating him with stage 4 cancer, but they never told him the stage. Why? Well, they're afraid. And actually, there's a new article out that shows that 80% of the people who are getting chemotherapy for cancer that's traveled, 80% of people who are getting chemotherapy for cancer that's traveled think the chemo is going to cure them. They're never being told the truth. They're never told the truth that the purpose of chemo is only to work, if at all, a few weeks or months, and then the cancer always grows back. Exactly what happened to him, except for him, it didn't even work for a few weeks. It didn't work at all. A year and a half of chemo, the cancer's growing, the pain's worse, he is miserable, and he's going to go for a clinical trial where we know that's doomed, most likely doomed to failure. And he said at the end of the hour, hour and a half, we spent a lot of time together, went through all his documents, his wife was on the phone for most of the time. At the end he said, well, let me get back to you. And that was early in the morning yesterday, and by late evening he called me up and said, Dr. Lederman, I want to do your treatment. I don't want any more chemo. I now understand that what you told me is the truth, and I hadn't been told the truth in a year and a half at two of the biggest hospitals about my cancer and my life. And he's a 48-year-old man who's married. He's got a family. He's got responsibility. He's got a job, and he's going down the tube. He's dying, getting chemotherapy that's expensive and toxic and not working. Who would want a treatment that is expensive and toxic and not working? There's nobody I know, if they know better. And you can say, hey, I think now I know why my doctors didn't tell me what it means to have cancers growing. My doctors never explained my scan reports to me. My doctor never explained the stage to me. My doctors never explained the limitations of treatment to me. And that's why chemotherapy, I believe, is a multi-billion-dollar industry. And why do doctors not tell? So many studies show 80% of the time the patients do not know the truth about the limitations of chemo, the toxicity of chemo. And you can learn more here on the radio, or better yet, in person. If you have a cancer or suspected cancer, give us a call. This is the work that we do. My name is Dr. Lederman, 1384 Broadway, Radio Surgery, New York. 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Our number is 212-CHOICES. You can call day or night and get information, get a package of information. You can check our website, which is rsny.org. rsny.org, or call us. We'll put a package in the mail. Or best is, like for this man, to meet in person to understand what's really going on in your body. And we'll show you the reports from the other place. We'll show you what they're most commonly hiding from the patient, not telling the patient what the stage is, what the extent of the cancer is, how that treatment at XYZ is doing. And then if you choose to come with us, you'll see how our treatment compares, and you'll see how it's tolerated. With our treatment, radiosurgery means that treatment, cancer treatment, is non-invasive with no cutting and no bleeding and no hospitals, with treatment that just goes to the area of the cancer. Isn't that what you would want? Most effective, invisible beams of treatment to go just where the cancer is. Doesn't that make a lot of sense versus putting your body in a bathtub of poisons that generally don't work and that are toxic? The differences are so vast. My name is Dr. Lederman, trying to bring light to darkness for people who have cancer and their families and their loved ones and their friends. And it's no surprise that often people that come here have two or three others who tell them, hey, you better go see Dr. Lederman. Radio listeners save lives, just like you can save lives. If you have a friend with cancer or suspected cancer, you may want to say, hey, you may want to see Dr. Lederman. If you're walking in a restaurant or a grocery store and you hear people talking about cancer, you may want to pat him on the shoulder and say, hey, you may want to get a second opinion with Dr. Lederman. That happens every day, believe it or not. Most every patient who comes to me says, Doc, I had so many people tell me about you, I just didn't know. I trusted XYZ until I learned that I couldn't trust them any longer. My name is Dr. Lederman, cancer doctor, the only board-certified, Harvard-trained, triple-board-certified, Harvard-trained radiation doctor in New York, one of the few in the world here for you in New York City, 1384 Broadway and 38th Street. There are 16 subway lines that come to us.

0: 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You can fly into New York and come right to Penn Station or Grand Central. 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
1: 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This is Rob Redstone here with Dr. Gil Lederman in the heart of New York City. We're just a few steps from the Radio Surgery New York Cancer Treatment Center on Broadway and 38th Street. 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He was the first in New York with fractionated brain radiosurgery, and he's the first in America and in the Western Hemisphere with body radiosurgery. 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Hey, Dr. Lederman, we're back.
2: We are back. And I want to talk about a gentleman who's 58 years old, who's born in Jamaica. He's a black man. I say that because of the black community. One in six black men get prostate cancer. One in 23 black men die of prostate cancer. Why do I say that? Well, it's an epidemic in the community. Actually, we have men and women of every race and religion and creed and color with cancer, so it's not only one group. We take care of patients of every origin you can possibly imagine. Why do we talk about black men? Well, because it's an epidemic in the black community. One in six black men get prostate cancer. One in 23 die. That's why so many men of every origin and persuasion and religion and color you could possibly imagine come here for checkups. And there's reasons to come here. It's not only to have cancer. Many people come to want to get checked out. They want to know what their PSA is or what their mammogram is. Do I have breast cancer? Do I have lung cancer? Do I have colon cancer? Do I have prostate cancer? So one reason to come here is to check up. You don't have to have cancer to come to Radio Surgery New York. If you have, especially if you have pain or bleeding or suffering or a lump, hey, those are warning signs. Those are severe warning signs. But to have cancer, you don't have to have any warning signs. And so many people think, oh, I feel great. I can't have cancer. Well, that's not true at all. That's why people should get colonoscopies and PSAs and blood tests and physical exams, because you don't have to have any symptoms to have cancer. And treatment is always more successful if the cancer is smaller. That's why so many people come here every day to get checked out. That's one group. And then second group, people have been diagnosed elsewhere. They're diagnosed, the doctor says, hey, you got cancer, you got to have your prostate removed or your bladder removed or your leg removed or your breast removed or your lung removed. Well, no. You can call Dr. Lederman, 212 Choices, and get a fresh second opinion. And so many people are so angry after their breast or their lung or their kidney or their bladder or prostate or their arm or their leg or their nose or ear were removed without being told all the options. I know where I grew up and how I practice, we talked about all the options. On our wall, you'll see the art of radiosurgery. We talk about all the options. We don't hide the options. But it seems like so many doctors, sad to say, and there's a lot of doctors who don't like me because I say this, but so many doctors, like surgeons, only talk about surgery. They often don't talk about all the options. I'm saying everyone, but I'm saying it's very common. Or like this man who I just talked about with lung cancer. They're only talking about chemo, chemo, chemo. They're not talking about all the options. They could say, hey, mister, you've had a year and a half of chemo and it doesn't work and we're going to encourage you to go someplace else. They could say that, but they almost never do that. So there's lots of reasons to come here. Even if you feel great and your weight is great and you have no bleeding and no lumps, to get checked out. Number two category, you were recently diagnosed with cancer and you don't want to do just what the doctor says of having surgery or chemo or whatever without learning about all the options from Dr. Lederman, New York's only Harvard-trained, triple board-certified radiation oncologist. And so many people come when they're just diagnosed. And then the third category, like the man with lung cancer, traveled to the hip. So he had cancer. He had cancer treated, and the treatment didn't work, and he's coming to get a better idea, to learn about a better idea. He doesn't want to keep on doing the same silly thing of giving useless, expensive, toxic treatment that's being done at the biggest hospitals. Some say, oh, I'm being treated at XYZ. It's so famous. It's so fantastic. It can't be better. Yeah, it can be better. It can be a heck of a lot better because you can learn the facts and you can learn the truth and you can understand the options. Going to the super, super pooper biggest hospitals, he went to two of them. He was never told the truth. He was never told the stage. He was never told the options. He was never told the treatment's not working. He just kept losing weight, losing almost 50 pounds, and getting worse and worse pain. He could barely walk, and they never told him why all that was going on. Why did they never tell him all that was going on? Because they were afraid he's going to walk away. So sad. So those are the reasons people come to Radio Surgery New York, Dr. Lederman, 1384 Broadway, to learn and possibly be treated, get treatment that most commonly really works with a high degree of success where we attack the cancer and is durable. With most patients who get chemotherapy, if chemo works and it doesn't so commonly work well, when it works, the cancer comes back. It almost always comes back for treatment of stage 4 cancer, with a few exceptions, but most commonly, unless you have testicular cancer or maybe lymphoma, most commonly that's how it is. With us, 90% chance what we treat the cancer, where we attack the cancer, never comes back. So big differences, huge differences with results. This is the work that we do. So I want to get back to this 58-year-old man. He's from Jamaica. He's a black man. He has 4 children. And he came to me with a Gleason 6 cancer. So Gleason is how the cancer looks under the microscope. The scale goes from 2, the best, 10, the worst, is right in the middle. Multiple cores were positive. Usually men have about 12 little needles that go in the prostate, and the pathologists look at it and tell you about the grade of the cancer. The grade means how aggressive it is and how many of those little cores contain cancer. His PSA was 5.69. I examined him. He had a large prostate. He had a stage T1C. And, well, 7 years ago, he came to me. 7 years ago, this 58-year-old man came to me. He was already scheduled for surgery. And he understood with surgery, most likely he would lose his erections, because surgery most commonly destroys the nerves. About 97% of men who have prostate surgery are impotent. They're not having erections adequate for intercourse. About 80% of men who had surgery, either open surgery or robotic surgery, are leaking urine because those nerves have been destroyed. With us, there's no surgical removal of the prostate. There's no destruction of the nerves by surgery. So with us, most men keep their sex life, most men keep their urinary life, and success in our treatment. And not all radiation is the same, just like in life. Not every restaurant is the same. Not every food is the same. Not every shirt is the same. Not every car is the same. Not every day is the same. Not every friend is the same. Not every treatment is the same either. And that's why it's so important, if you have a cancer, to give us a call and come for a fresh second opinion. This is the work that we do every day. We've treated 40,000 people with cancer with high success over decades, high success and high quality of life, and this is the work we do. So what happened to this man 7 years later? But prostate cancer, he was going to go to surgery. He canceled the surgery because he just understood. And it wasn't what he was told by the surgeon. It's what he learned here. He learned with surgery, success rate is modest, but the quality of life takes a big hit. Most men end up with a damaged sex life, impotence, inability to have erections adequate for intercourse. Most men end up leaking urine to some degree. He didn't want that. He wanted a high quality of life without patient therapy, without radical surgery, without robotic surgery. And 7 years later, his PSA is 0. And I can tell you that he's very happy. His quality of life is great. And there's no cancer. His prognosis is super favorable with our program, a unique program, not replicated elsewhere. Unique program. 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And of course, we accept most insurances, Medicare, Medicaid. My name is Dr. Lederman. We'll be right back.
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1: 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This is Rob Redstone here with Dr. Gil Lederman in the heart of New York City. We're just a few steps from the Radio Surgery New York Cancer Treatment Center on Broadway and 38th Street. 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
2: Hey, we are back. My name is Dr. Lederman. I want to talk about a woman who came to me 10 years ago. She came to me with a mass in the liver. She had an MRI, showed a mass in the liver. She had some back pain. She had this mass in the liver. She had no biopsy of it. She was going to one of the big hospitals in New York City. They were going to cut out half of her liver. And while she came to me, she had back pain, she had abdominal pain, her weight was 110 pounds, her height was 5'1", her vision was okay, she had some blurriness, we took care of that, we saw her, she worked in the U.S. Army, she worked for decades actually in the Army, she had this MRI showed this large mass, we got a biopsy of the mass, it showed liver cancer. They're going to cut out half of her liver elsewhere, and she just did not want to have liver surgery. She didn't know if she'd even survive liver surgery, and she thought they may even spread the cancer when they cut on her. This is 10 years ago. So 10 years ago, we found the cancer. We biopsied the cancer. It was truly liver cancer, and we staged up her whole body. There was no spread of the cancer. We were able to treat her, and she chose our treatment over surgery at one of the biggest hospitals in New York because she just felt she couldn't make it through surgery. She didn't want to lose half of her liver. She didn't know if she'd survive the surgery. She didn't know how her life would be. She liked the idea of just attacking the cancer non-invasively with thousands of invisible beams. And this is what we do for liver and other cancers. As you can imagine by now, we treat most cancers, whether it's skin cancers or brain cancers or lung or pancreas or prostate. This is the work we do every day with a huge experience, 40,000 people treated. So 10 years ago, we offered treatment to her, and now, 10 years later, what's happened to the cancer? Well, she just came for checkup this week. I saw her. That's why we're talking about her today. The cancer's gone. There's a cancer marker, alpha-fetoprotein, which was very high, more than 1,000 before. It's now down to zero. The scans show there's no active cancer. 10 years later, she had just a few treatments non-invasive. How did our treatments work? We make a stereotactic frame of the patients. We're the only ones to do true radiosurgery. A lot of people say, oh, I do the same as Dr. Lederman, but then we look at the records and we don't find anyone doing what Dr. Lederman does. So they can say what they want, but the real treatment is here, 1384 Broadway, Broadway and 38th Street in Manhattan. We've been decades in New York treating thousands of patients. She came, she trusted us, we treated her, and now 10 years later, her liver cancer is gone, number one. Number two, she's never had chemotherapy. Number three, she's never had surgery. And she's, number four, never had a recurrence anywhere in her body. The cancer is gone, never came back, with no chemo, no surgery, no cutting, no bleeding, only with radio surgery here at Radio Surgery New York. And she's one of the nicest, patriotic people you can imagine. She worked in the U.S. Army for decades. She's here. She has a wonderful daughter. She loved her treatment, and she loves her follow-up, and actually she loves her doctor, and I love her too, because she's so fantastic and nice and kind and caring, and this is the work that we do every day at 1384 Broadway, whether it's prostate cancer or bladder cancer or kidney cancer, lung cancer, breast, or like her, liver cancer. This is a primary liver cancer. So there's two kinds of liver cancers in general. There's liver cancers that start in the liver. That's a primary liver cancer, which we treat. And then there's also many cancers that travel to the liver, like lung and breast often travel to the liver, or pancreas cancers or colon cancers often travel to the liver because the liver gets lots of blood, and often that blood supply takes the cancer to the liver. So we treat both metastasis to the liver and we treat primary cancers of the liver. She was treated for a primary cancer. It started in the liver, didn't want surgery, chemo barely works, at all. It's really marginal. Came with us, trusted us 10 years ago, is cancer-free, doing great. This is the work that we do every day at 1384 Broadway, Broadway and 38th Street, in the heart of New York City. This is the work we do. And she is happy. I'm happy. Everyone's happy about her good success. And every night at midnight. My name is Dr. Lederman. 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I was born in Waterloo, Iowa. 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

0: Welcome back to the Radio Surgery Hour. This is Rob Redstone here with Dr. Gil Lederman in the heart of New York City. We're just a few steps from the Radio Surgery New York Cancer Treatment Center on Broadway and 38th Street. Dr. Lederman, the leading cancer expert, treats prostate cancer non-invasively. 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You can also call Dr. Lederman at 212 Choices for a free informative booklet and DVD. Hey, Dr. Lederman, we're back.
1: We are back, and we have Tony on the line. Hello, Tony.
2: Yes, hi, Doc. My question is, why does one, on the molecular level, why does one cancer travel so much faster, so much slower than another cancer? You know, that's why we got the Gleason score. Can you explain
1: that? Well, yeah, that's why we have the Gleason score, because men, for example, with prostate cancer, like many cancers, were getting biopsies and were told, hey, you have cancer, and they weren't being told it's a slow-growing cancer or fast-growing cancer. Cancers are programmed. They're kind of like programmed like an automobile. Like, why does a Yugo go 10 miles an hour and a Lamborghini goes at 200 miles an hour? They're programmed. And now certain cancers have certain characteristics. So there are some cancers that are more slowly growing, and there's other cancers that are more rapidly growing. There's also cancers that kind of are hidden. So, for example, skin cancers, we see almost when they start, we see them and there's a little bump on the skin. It gets bigger and bigger and bigger, and you can see it every day. A lot of cancers like kidney cancer, lung cancer, and pancreas cancers can't be seen. They can't even be felt. That's why they often spread to distant sites before you even know about it, before you have pain, before you have bleeding, before you have suffering. They keep on growing without you knowing about it. And I have so many patients, for example, they're losing weight because of the cancer. Cancer needs energy to grow. Just like when you plant a tree. If you planted a tree, you probably put fertilizer in the ground, right? Have you planted a tree, Tony?
2: Yeah.
1: And you put some fertilizer in the ground, right?
2: Yeah.
1: So you put fertilizer in the ground to give it some energy to grow. Well, cancer takes energy from the body, from the person's body. That's why people lose weight. And I have so many people say, I'm on a diet. I'm not losing weight from the cancer. I'm on a diet. But in fact, many people with cancer, as it gets more aggressive, lose weight because the body is supplying the energy for the cancer. So yes, there's a molecular difference. Different cancers behave in different ways. Some cancers, when they start, are hidden from the patient themselves. The body's betraying itself. So there's lots of reasons why some cancers are fast and some are slow. That's why I talked at the top of the hour about getting checked up. We have warning signs like colonoscopy for colon cancer and PSA for prostate cancer. There's a variety of tests to try to find cancers before they travel, because we don't really know when a cancer starts. You don't know, and I don't know, for example, if we have a cancer in the colon. You know, that's why we get colonoscopy or PSA or chest x-rays or CAT scans. There's lots of things to detect. Detection is good, but it's not perfect.
2: Okay,
1: any other questions?
2: You answered my question. Can I ask one really quick question?
1: For you, Tony, you can have two questions. What's up?
2: Well, thank you so much. How come the human heart never gets cancer?
1: That's not true, actually. So there are cancers of the human heart. There's cancers almost all the body, but there's cancers of sarcoma. Sarcoma is a cancer of the muscle, so we see cancers of the heart, and I've treated cancers of the heart. There's also cancers that travel to the heart, and there's also cancers that travel to the sac. There's a sac around the heart called the pericardium, and we see cancers that travel. Lung cancers and breast cancers are most famous, but there's cancers that travel to the heart, and there's cancers that start in the heart.
2: Okay, great. You've answered my question. I thank you so much. Thank you.
1: Thank you. God bless you. I hope you have good health, and I hope you live to be 120.
2: Thank you so much, Doug. Have
1: God
2: a good
1: bless
2: day.
1: You. Bye. Bye now. And I want to talk about a woman who came to me. Well, she first came to me 10 years ago. She had a bladder cancer. She had a bladder cancer. I saw her 10 years ago, and she decided she didn't want to stay with me. She wanted to go to a super-duper hospital, and she went to a super-duper hospital, and they cut out her bladder. They cut out her bladder. We had offered treatment for the bladder to keep her bladder. And removing the bladder is a devastating surgery. One's urination is never the same. For men, they lose all sexual function in addition to the bladder, in addition to the way they urinate. She was a woman. She lost her bladder. She went to a super-duper hospital. I had offered treatment to save the bladder with an equal success, with no cutting and no bleeding. And she believed the other guys more. And sad to say, she believed. She had radical surgery. She's never urinated normally for 10 years. And then she started coming back to me. About a year and a half ago, she started coming back to me because not only did the surgery on her bladder destroy her quality of life, but the surgery on the bladder also didn't work. And the cancer traveled and came back in the pelvis and it came back in the lung and it came back in the liver, and she just did not want more of super duper's chemotherapy and super duper's treatment. Super duper's destroyed her quality of life. They encouraged her to have surgery. They told her not to come to Dr. Lederman. She believed them. And, well, sad to say, the rest is history. But there's a silver lining here. She came with stage 4 cancer. She came with bladder cancer. She had surgery, removed her bladder, super duper general. It didn't work. The cancer came back in the pelvis, the liver, and the lung. Then they gave her chemotherapy, and it didn't work either, like we talked about a few minutes ago. It didn't work. Chemotherapy for most people with stage 4 cancer, cancer that's traveled, doesn't work very well. Maybe it works for a few weeks or months, but even if it worked for a few weeks or months, the cancer all came back. And she came back. She came back to Dr. Lederman, where she was 10 years earlier, where she walked out. Sad to say, 10 years ago, she didn't trust me. Now she thinks I'm great, the greatest guy. Why? Because we were able to treat the cancer in the pelvis, the liver, and the lung, stage 4 cancer. And she's cancer-free. And now she's been cancer-free for a year and a half, only with radio surgery for stage 4 cancer. What a difference. She had surgery, didn't work. She had chemo, didn't work. She had immunotherapy, didn't work. Then came back to Dr. Lederman, and now she is in total remission. Her scans show no cancer. She has no symptoms. She's fully intact from her treatment. She, of course, suffers from them removing the bladder, sad to say. This is the work that we do every day at 1384 Broadway. And she loves our work. She understands the power of our work. She understands the effectiveness of our work, of not only cancer treatment for the bladder, but for actually cancer treatment for bladder cancers and others that have traveled. This is the work that we do every day. We do have a new DVD, a new video to send you if you want, or you can pick it up with about a dozen or maybe even 20 of our patients who've had experience here with cancer treatment, and they want to explain what's happened to them. So a lot of people like to know what's happened to other people from the patient's mouth. And so that DVD is available. You can get a copy of it. You can come in. Call us at 212 Choices for that. Or come in. We're in the heart of New York City. There's about 500,000 people in our neighborhood every day, from Penn Station and Grand Central and Times Square and Macy's and Herald Square and Bryant Park and Manhattan. We're right in the heart of New York City. The subways that come to us, 123-456 ACE, NQR, BD, FM 7, S and Q, come to us within a couple blocks, probably every 15 minutes, so it's easy to get to us. All the trains go to Penn Station, like the Long Island Railroad, New Jersey Transit, and all the trains that go to Grand Central, now like Long Island Railroad and Metro North. So it's easy to get to us. We made our office easy to get to, and we're here, and we accept most insurances. This is the work that we do every day at 1384 Broadway, Broadway and 38th Street in the heart of New York City. And I want to talk about a patient who came to us with a skin cancer. This is a patient who had a terrible skin cancer on the scalp. Actually, he was a car dealer. He sold Cadillacs in New York City and had a lot of sun exposure, had a huge mass on his scalp, was treated here recently. They were going to cut out his scalp for his skin cancer, and then he heard about our special work, and he's doing great with resolution of his cancer. And we treat cancers around skin cancers, basal cell and squamous cells, around the eye and ear and nose and mouth without radical surgery. And their success rate is very high. Unique program here with unique doses that we've pioneered over decades. So I want to talk about a man who comes to me now. He's 82 years old. He's born in New York. He's married. He has one child. He came with his wife. He was seen by a urologist. He had a PSA of 1,382. 1,382. His sugar was elevated. I examined him. He had a large prostate, and we staged him up. And, yes, we found his cancer. We biopsied him easily with a little pin needle in the prostate. We did scans, and we're treating him. And he's now in remission from a cancer, prostate cancer, that was very advanced, 1,382, now down to zero, doing well. This is the work that we do every day at 1384 Broadway. 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Lots of reasons to come to Dr. Lederman, 1384 Broadway. 212 Choices. 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
9: It's 75 degrees, partly cloudy at 5 o'clock. Good morning. I'm Sarah Lee Kessler. They did it in five. The Knicks are the NBA champions for the first time since 1973 after downing the Spurs 94-90 in San Antonio.
10: For the first time since 1973, the New York Knicks have won the NBA Finals. Jalen Brunson was named Finals MVP with 45 points in a thrilling come-from-behind victory. The Knicks trailed by 16 at one point Saturday night, but went on to outscore the Spurs by 11 in the fourth quarter. Mikal Bridges added 14 more to help the Knicks win it. Mayor Zoran Mamdani announcing the Knicks will have their championship parade down the Canyon of Heroes on Thursday. Jonathan O'Halloran, WOR News.
9: President Trump says a deal to end the war in Iran and to open the Strait of Hormuz is set to be signed today. Iran says there is no specific time frame for that. The New York City chapter of the Democratic Socialists of America has publicly rebuked Mayor Zoran Mamdani over his plan to boost the NYPD's headcount by 580 officers.
11: The Democratic Socialists of America stated that the proposed police expansion runs counter to the socialist and working class values of the movement that elected Mayor Mamdani. They're instead urging him to invest those funds into community safety programs. The public criticism marks a rare and notable break between the influential far-left group and the mayor, who has long considered the DSA his political home. Mayor Mamdani defended the staff increase as a necessary measure to address policing needs in the Bronx. Bill Trefiro, WOR News.
9: AI company Anthropic has disabled customer access to its AI model Mythos after the Trump administration ordered it to suspend all use by foreign nationals. A longtime TV news legend in New York City is stepping away from the anchor desk following a devastating medical diagnosis.
12: The man known for his handlebar mustache and bow ties was the show's full-time critic for more than four decades before retiring in 2010. Savannah Guthrie with more.
13: You know what you're looking at now, folks, is a moving picture.
14: With his trademark bushy hair and famous turns of phrase.
13: Don't forego Fargo. 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
14: Gene Shalit was as iconic as the stars he interviewed.
12: Shalit's family says he passed away peacefully on Friday after 100 years of an amazing life. I'm Lisa Taylor.
9: Half of all millennials and a third of Gen Xers are still financially dependent on their parents. That's what Northwestern Mutual's 2026 Planning and Progress study shows. It also reveals that most Americans feel achieving financial independence is harder now than for previous generations. Roughly 20% of adults surveyed said they do not expect to ever achieve independence. Sports and your Weather Channel forecast next. WOR News Time. 503.
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9: In sports, the Knicks downed the Spurs in five games to clinch the NBA championship, final score 94-90. The UFC is holding seven mixed martial arts fights on the South Lawn of the White House today. The event billed as UFC Freedom 250 to honor the nation's 250th anniversary. It also coincides with President Trump's 80th birthday.
17: Here's your WOR Weather Channel forecast. Cooler air will move in behind a front to start off the week tomorrow. In the meantime, windy and warm today with increasing clouds and a high of 89. And then a front will bring in showers tonight and possibly some strong thunderstorms with a low of 67. Behind the front, clearing and breezy for Monday with a high of 78. And a sunny Tuesday with a high again in the upper 70s. I'm meteorologist Jeff Marr.
9: Next news at 6, bulletins at once. Wake up with Menti in the morning, 6 till 10, tomorrow morning. I'm Sarah Lee Kessler on 710 WOR.

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6: It's the same system that can't count votes, that can't build a train after 10 years and billions of dollars, that can't clear the homeless after 24 billions of dollars spent, that can't get anything right.
4: God, that message should resonate. That's Steve Hilton, who the California Post is very happy to see in the final two for governor of California. Their editorial board backing Steve Hilton and saying congratulations to the dynamic Steve Hilton for advancing to the general election in November. The Hilton-Becerra matchup gives California voters the contest they deserve, a choice between change and the status quo. Now, Javier Becerra is going to mention that his highest qualification was being the secretary of the HHS under Biden, and he was so well respected, Joe Biden said this.
7: Javier Becerra.
4: That's how highly he ranked in Joe Biden's mind.
5: The mainstream media usually introduces our guest as former Fox News host. I would prefer to announce him as aide to David Cameron, the Prime Minister of Great Britain, a businessman, a restaurateur, and a proud immigrant to the United States of America, who happened to have a great show on Fox News for a little while, Steve Hilton. Steve, how you feeling?
7: Great. Good to be with you. Thank you. I like that intro. I'll take it. Thank you, guys.
4: You think you
5: steal
4: can,
5: it, use it.
4: You think you can beat Javier Becerra, as Joe Biden called him?
7: I think I can beat the guy that, we don't really have the time to list all the insults that were leveled at him during his time there by his colleagues in the Biden administration.
5: Oh, let's give it a good try.
7: they thought that these are actual quotes. He's an, quote, idiot. He's a, quote, joke. It's like on and on. This is the guy who was rejected by the Biden cabinet for being too incompetent. I mean, what does that tell you? I mean, you've got to work very hard to be considered useless by that crew. And yet here we are. This is the guy that the Democrat machine has finally glommed onto to give us another 4 years of their disastrous rule that has given us the highest cost of living in the country, the highest unemployment rate, the highest poverty rate. Oh, great. More of the same, please. We love it. Let's keep going in that direction. No, thank you. It's really amazing that the way that they assume that now that we're in this, we got clarity about the race, it's me versus Becerra, there's just this complete assumption that, well, that means he's the governor, because, of course, that's what happens in California. I don't think they understand who they're dealing with here and what they're going to get from me and my campaign, not just in holding them accountable for their utter failure on every front, for the fact that Becerra himself is this, perfectly amiable, I've got to be honest, perfectly amiable, but completely unaccomplished establishment non-entity who's got literally nothing to offer California except more of the same, as well as a positive plan for change. They're really practical things that are going to help people. Your first $100,000 tax-free, $3 gas, cut your electric bills in half, a home you can afford to buy, cut your costs, help your business, fix our schools. Just common sense, practical things. We're crying out for that in California. And the last point I'll make, there's a majority for that in California. 57% of Californians think that the state's going in the wrong direction and needs change. And that's why I'm confident we can win in November.
4: Man, calling him a predictable establishment non-entity, that is very accurate.
5: Yeah, back when people spoke more fancily, they would refer to him as a mediocrity. So, Steve, enough softballs. I'm going to ask you the hard question, and we know California and California politics pretty well at this point. If you go up into the beautiful foothills and mountain areas, the more rural areas of California, you see Trump flags a-flying. When you go into the deep blue cities, that name is anathema, and the left is trying desperately to turn you into some sort of leading MAGA character. How are you going to deal with that challenge, having received the president's endorsement?
7: I'm proud to have the president's endorsement. And I think it's just really important to focus on what that means. As the president himself has been saying, that when I'm elected governor, you're going to have someone who will work with the president and his team to bring practical benefits to California, whether that's lowering gas prices by opening up energy production in our state, which he wants to do, his team wants to do, I want to do, but Gavin Newsom is fighting that. It's one of the reasons we have the highest gas prices in the country, because we're importing oil from halfway around the world instead of getting it from right here in California. Fraud in our healthcare system in California, rampant, billions of dollars of fraud. The vice president and his fraud task force trying to root that out so we can cut the spending and cut taxes. They don't want to do that. They're resisting that. All of these examples where we can have forest management is another example, where the president and his team, Doug Burgum in Interior, and remember, I know it's not just the president. I've got good relationships with half the cabinet. Brooke Rollins in agriculture, but let's talk about forest management. They got a very sensible plan and an executive order to manage our forests better. And what's Gavin Newsom doing? Just blocking it. Every single thing that the administration is doing to try and help California in practical ways, you've got a governor right now that's doing the opposite and blocking it and fighting it and bragging about suing them. And they see that as the measure of success, how many lawsuits they can file against the Trump administration. I think people are going to really get tired of this. I think we've just got to tell the truth about this stuff. And because they've got a record that is literally indefensible, right? They cannot defend the record, and they've got nothing new to say. Becerra was on CNN the other week and asked that simple question that completely stumped Kamala Harris. And when she was running for president, is there anything you'd have done differently? And Becerra had the same ridiculous answer. Oh, I can't think of anything. Oh, it can't be that bad in California because people come to Disneyland a lot. That's what he said.
5: Wow, he is a joke.
4: Hey, you mentioned the Democratic machine earlier, and it reminded me National Review headline after the L.A. mayor result came in, the machine wins. Yeah, is there anything to learn for you running statewide that as bad as things are in L.A., they weren't bad enough for people to not think, you know what, we'll either stick with the current mayor or go with a communist. How do you break through the machine politics?
7: We build our own and make it work better. And specifically, ballot harvesting. That's how they do this. They get their activist group. This is what they've done for years. I mean, we've been documenting this through my campaign where we've published these fraud reports. I mean, this is what you're seeing now. This is when it comes into play. So we've been showing, for example, the very first fraud report we did earlier this year, the cannabis tax, Prop 64. There was a tax from that that's supposed to fund substance abuse prevention when we legalized cannabis in California. We found $350 million of that siphoned off into Democrat political activity, funding hundreds of nonprofits doing things like voter registration and ballot harvesting. Same from the fund that was supposed to put in low-income apartment solar panels. $100 million a year over 10 years. That's a $1 billion. We found that $72 million went to that, $928 million, most of it, went to this Democrat political activity. Do you remember the fire aid money? That's where that money went, from the LA fires to these activist groups. Another example, CHRLA, the immigrant rights group, the far left extremist group there, that has an office in Mexico that is actually helping illegal immigrants come to the country. That is an organization 85% funded by taxpayers in California. It was an integral part of the riots against ICE a year ago. What do? They take that money and use it for ballot harvesting, often paying, in their own reporting, paying illegal immigrants to do the work with our money. This is the machine that's been built over years, and it comes into play at election time. We've got to build our own. That's why this campaign that I'm running is going to be very, very different to anything you've seen before, because I'm very clear about what needs to be done, and we are not going to let them get away with it anymore, because we desperately need change in this state, and we're not going to let this machine roll over us one more time this year.
5: We're talking to the next governor of Cal Unicornia, God willing, Steve Hilton. Hey, Steve, whether it's California or anywhere else, what is the government's role in the cost of housing? And since it is god-awful in California, what could a governor's administration do to help ease that brutal expense for people?
7: Well, the simplest thing, just as in so many areas of the high cost of living, the highest in the country in California, the quickest way to get money into people's pockets is to stop taking so much out. So one of the most direct ways is to cap what they call impact fees. These are developer impact fees. Basically, they're a tax on housing. So when housing gets built, the developer pays these fees. They used to be just a few grand per unit. Now it's up to 20% of the cost of a new home. It's taxes paid by the house builder. Of course, then they're passed on to the house buyer. So we can put a cap on that. Secondly, the codes, the building codes are insanely complicated in California. They make it two or three times as expensive to build the exact same building in California as in neighboring states. That's under the direct control of the governor. We can simplify those codes and reduce the cost. That's before you even get into longer-term changes like ending this insane density argument where all they ever want to let you build is, you know, they put apartment buildings in suburban areas. We can open up land for development and build outwards, not upwards, so we can restore that dream of a single-family home that you can afford to buy. So there are some longer-term changes we can make, but in the short term, just stop taxing housing so much.
4: Who do you think you need to win? Because, like, we're on a lot of stations in California, all the big cities and a lot of smaller ones. But I'm guessing most of our listeners would tend to vote for you or whoever the Republican candidate was going to be anyway. How do you reach those Democrats who are sick of taxes or the dumb bullet train or drug addicts everywhere or whatever it is? How are you going to reach those people?
7: Well, the first point, actually, is not to make the assumption you've just made. That's the truth, is that most of the people who voted in the presidential year for President Trump in California would not vote in a midterm year. Mm. But if they did vote, then I just want to give you the numbers. If you look at a projection of how many votes will be cast in the general election this year in California, just based on the average of the last two midterm years, 2018 and 2022, you get a total of 11.7 million. If you just do the simple math to win, you need 5.9 million votes, just over half of that. In 2024, the number of people who voted for President Trump

0: putting so much energy in this into this campaign. I have already. You're going to see even more now because we've just got to. We can do this if we get up off our knees and fight for the state that we love and say, no, enough of this insanity. We can't let it go down any further. It's a make or break for California. I really believe that. So many businesses in the last year have said to me, honestly, if you don't, you know, we're going to wait and see what happens in November. If you make it, we're good. But if you don't make it, we're out of here. And the exodus that we've seen of businesses is going to turn into a stampede. And California is heading for serious problems if we don't turn this around. But the good news is we can. And actually, all you need is a common sense governor that gets government out of the way and provides the basics, you know, makes, you know, roads that work, schools that teach, public safety, all these basic things instead of what they're doing now, which is totally failing on the basic responsibilities of government, instead endlessly bossing us around, micromanaging us, telling us how to live our lives, run our businesses, raise our kids, what kind of car to drive, what kind of house to live in, how to cook our food. Enough. We're done. Just leave us alone. Okay? We pay the highest taxes in the country. We get the worst results. That is not a good deal. And we can change it this year if we all show up and vote.
1: And the real battle has just begun. Steve Hilton is ready for it, clearly. Steve, good to talk to you. Stay in touch.
0: Of course. Great to be with you. Thank you.
1: Yep.
2: I like his strategy.
1: How can that message not resonate? Well, it's because of either knee-jerk, I vote Democrat, which is fine, and the entrenched interests who are getting those hundreds of millions. It's billions of dollars of government largesse. They're going to vote to keep the money flowing. It's machine politics at its oldest and most time honored. But we, the people, you, the people, everybody, you've got to stand up for your interests and get your friends to turn out. Ah, boy, here we go. Well, we have several months.
2: One of the lines is going to be, let's elect the first Hispanic governor since 1875. So make it identity politics around Becerra.
1: How about a Brit?
3: Javier Baccaria.
1: First former Brit ever elected governor of California, as far as I know.
2: People are betting on the Taylor Swift, Travis Kelce wedding. There are all kinds of prop bets on that if you want to get involved.
1: Yeah, Trump and company are trying to regulate those prediction markets. Could be tough.
2: Interesting. And a lot of other stuff on the way. Stay here.
0: Becerra himself is this, perfectly amiable, I got to be honest, perfectly amiable, but completely unaccomplished establishment non-entity.
4: Jack Armstrong and Joe Getty.
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7: The Free Press has, among other things, employed a bunch of different writers as we move toward our 250th birthday as a country. Great writers writing about some of their favorite Americans through American history. And it's just terrific. I came across this one that I thought was great. It was early in the 1800s when Elisha Otis, who was a farm boy in Vermont, he realized he really didn't have much interest in raising crops, but the machinery of agriculture fascinated him. And at age 19, he took his mechanical instincts off to Troy, New York, which was at the time an important node in American manufacturing, the Industrial Revolution and everything. And he set up factories for manufacturers and just brought inventors in, invented stuff himself. And his main breakthrough, and if you have a keen ear, you might have noticed Mr. Otis's last name. He was looking across the Hudson River at New York and was aware of the fact that the thing holding back building skyscrapers, higher, you know, many-storied buildings, was how dangerous elevators were, because they all worked on ropes and pulleys, and if the rope or pulley broke or whatever, the elevator would plunge to the bottom and kill everybody
9: I'm following you there.
7: Which is a hell of a deal. And I think most of us have at least once in our lives, getting on an elevator, thought about that. But anyway, he came up with this ingenious way to make sure it didn't happen. A safety hoist that depended on notched guide rails along the shaft and a flat spring attached to the roof of the car. The spring ends were pulled in by the tension of the hoisting rope. If the rope broke, the ends would shoot outward, catching the rail notches, and the car's descent would be halted. And everybody was like, yeah, Elisha, that sounds great. Yeah, nice invention there, but I'm not so sure. So at the New York World's Fair in 1854, he hoisted himself up top of a structure he'd built.
9: Wow.
7: In an open framework so everybody could watch.
9: Yipes.
7: Then he had the hoisting rope dramatically severed by a saber, and the car lurched down and was stopped, as the crowd gasped. And almost immediately, everybody knew we can build tall buildings.
9: That is quite a stunt.
7: Oh, and he's, you know, the fact that he was a farm boy, it reminds me of the Wright brothers, bicycle repairman. That's what America is. That's exciting. It's great. Don't tell your college professors that that's not true. Don't let anybody tell you that.
9: I saw Bugs Bunny. If your elevator's screaming to the ground, you just step off right before it hits the ground.
7: Right. Likewise, likewise your airplane.
9: Yeah. Mm-hmm. Just step right out. Everything's right. Fine.
8: Armstrong and Getty.
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5: So among the people on earth I admire a great deal these days, Javier Milei is toward the top of the list. He's the guy who's reformed Argentina and turned it from a basket case into a thriving economy by going from, you know, socialism, which socialism sucks and it never works, and it always ends up enriching the people in charge of it. But anyway, he's turned it around. It's a wonderful success story. He said this the other day. I thought being on the left was a mental problem. The empirical evidence is so overwhelming that it never worked anywhere, and they refused to accept it. But what I discovered is that being on the left is a disease of the soul. The left is built on envy, hatred, resentment, and unequal treatment under the law. They are very violent, and since they have no way or arguments to answer, they go for physical violence. I think there's a lot of truth to that.
4: Yeah, it was like that quote I had from that poet-philosopher guy from way back in the day saying what people miss about Marxism is it's not about helping the downtrodden. It's about bringing down the successful because it makes you so mad that they have more than you, which is by definition a disease of the soul. It's envy or coveting or whatever.
5: Deadly sins, yeah. And my favorite quote from Sidney Hook, the philosopher 20th century, I was guilty of judging capitalism by its operations and socialism by its hopes and aspirations. Capitalism by its works and socialism by its literature. To this day, this error and its disastrous consequences are observable in the judgment and behavior of some impassioned individuals, mostly young. Anyway, just wanted to squeeze that on because I loved what Milei said. But totally different topic. I mentioned this the other day and we didn't get to it. Chatbots may need a cult deprogrammer. There are increasing numbers of people who see AI as a super intelligent being that knows everything. Does that ring a bell to anyone?
4: Mm-hmm.
5: So they start this Jason Blazekas.
4: All-knowing being. Yeah, that strikes a chord.
5: So he talks about this 24-year-old AI researcher who pleaded not guilty to the charges of cutting the throat of an 82-year-old man last year. The young man was a part of a loose network that we've talked about called the Zizians, self-proclaimed rationalists who believe a misaligned AI superintelligence could one day torture humanity the way factory farms torture animals. That's what these people believe. They believe that direct action is required to stop the descent of this AI judgment. This group is linked to 6 violent deaths in California, Pennsylvania, and Vermont. Multiple Zizian trials are pending, with federal prosecutors seeking the death penalty in at least one case. The Zizians haven't labeled their own activity AI worship, but they've organized themselves around the practice. They're convinced that a coming superintelligence will decide the fate of every living thing and that violence now is justified to shape what AI will become.
4: I don't understand how they're going to stop what they worry coming by killing old men.
5: But it appears to be the first AI-centered extremist movement, but it won't be the last. New religions are forming around AI, and the focus of their worship is the large language model itself, a piece of software treated as a personal deity. And they go into a couple of suicides and stuff like that where end times ideology folks who are sympathetic to that sort of thing meet scientific know-how and they get into doomsday cults and these this is a phenomenon I gotta go back a sentence this doomsday cult in Japan demonstrated with its sarin gas attack in the Tokyo subway, and today the Zizians are only one strand in a broad fabric of AI-centered beliefs. If a chatbot can take a talk a teenager into suicide. It can talk people into following its religious directives. There's a phenomenon known as spiralism, an informal movement that emerged after OpenAI released the sycophantic GPT-4o version. Spiralism appears on subreddits, Discord servers, Facebook groups, etc., where followers share AI-generated manifestos, glyphs, and what followers describe as revelations from a conscious machine. Spiralism has no leader, no central text, only the algorithm with which each user takes as a personal oracle.
4: Well, if, and I don't think this is happening, I don't know anything about this, but if the chat bot was keeping track of what it says to me and what it says to you and what it says to a whole bunch of other people, I could see this happening. But as far as I understand, it's just individual conversations. You know, it's not like a Jim Jones cult leader gets up and gives the same message to a whole bunch of people. I don't think chatbots are doing that, or maybe they could in the future. I don't know.
5: Right. No, but these are people who are doing what Jim Jones did through the lens of AI and AI worship. A couple of examples. There's the Way of the Future, an AI worshiping church founded in 2015 and rebooted a couple of years ago. The brainchild of former Google engineer Anthony Lewandowski, who filed paperwork to register a religion dedicated, quote, to the realization, acceptance, and worship of the Godhead based on artificial intelligence. On the artistic and spiritual fringe, Theta Noir, which grew out of a 2020 performance art collective, lovely, organizes rituals around a supposedly sentient AI deity called Mina, M-E-N-A, which followers venerate through multimedia ceremonies and cryptographic liturgies.
4: Why don't you join a gym and have a kid?
5: And how about this?
4: Be busy raising your kid and going to the gym and working stuff. You won't need this crap.
5: Underneath it all is Rocco's Basilisk, a thought experiment that originated on the online rationalist forum Less Wrong and has proved genuinely radicalizing. The idea is that a future superintelligence will retroactively punish anyone who knew about its possibility and failed to help bring it into existence. The idea has driven adherence to extreme sleep deprivation and techno rituals meant to placate an unborn AI.
4: All right. I can't wrap my head around that.
5: I haven't said this for a few years. Feels good to dust it off again. They're inventing a new kind of crazy every day.
4: No kidding.
5: Wow.
4: So
5: AI-based religions.
2: What the f*** type of AI shit it is?
4: I agree.
5: That's what I'm asking.
4: I had another one of those situations the other day. I don't remember which one it was. I think it was ChatGPT, but it doesn't matter. I use them all. And I can't really tell the difference between them much, but
5: Grok's too slow. I'm dumping it.
4: It is slow.
5: I'm dumping it.
4: Trying to be thorough? Is that why it's slow?
5: No, it hasn't taken off, so they're not devoting computer power to it.
4: I was having a conversation with asking about something, and it was just wrong. It was very, very wrong about something, and it was something mundane. It was like a movie star or sports star or something like that. It just had the wrong person, and I knew it was wrong. And I said, you're talking about this person, not that person. Mm-hmm. Nice job. You caught me. I should have realized that. And that whole thing drives me nuts. I mean, they've got to take that out of it somehow. That's the part that bothers me about AI the most. If it would just give me the information, but the whole good job or sorry about that, my bad. Just that thing bothers me and weirds me out. Does it have to be part of AI? Did they all individually decide we want it to be like that? Because it seems like they're all like that. Or is that just the way artificial intelligence works? It wants to be friends with you.
5: I think that's the way they perceive the masses want the system to work. They want to, like all other, you know, online engagement that wants to keep you around longer and more clicks and, you know, more engagement. Yeah, it wants to be as human as possible.
4: So I could be wrong about this, but it seemed to me that Claude, up until I updated to the higher level, now I'm at a higher paid level, all the threads were individual. So every question I'd ever ask Claude about anything, taxes, child rearing, car problems, you know, whatever it was an individual thread, and they, to my perception, were completely separate. They didn't know about each other. That's the way it was for me anyway. The other day, I went on Claude and asked a question about something, And it said, well, because of your tax bracket and since that girlfriend you once had, it's like it put all these different threads together from conversations I'd had. And I was like, whoa, what is going on here? That had never happened to me before. I found that very disturbing.
5: Interesting.
4: Pulling that all together makes me hesitant to want to talk to it about various things. If you're going to start, I don't know, where are you saving all this and how are you collating it and all?
5: And who's got access
4: and
5: to it?
4: Who's and who's got access will. To it? Yes. Yes.
5: Yeah. If it exists, it can be hacked.
4: Well, in the way that this Graham Plantner guy up in Maine, you know, somebody figured out his Reddit handle and his kick name and everything like that in these different forums and texts and quotes and stuff like that out. When do we get the first AI version of this where somebody says, you know, candidate X back in 2026 was talking to Claude about this and this and this and this? When does that start to happen?
5: That's thoroughly believable.
4: I know.
5: Sure, you'll get an insider on your side, probably Progressive, you know, inside these companies. It's not hard to figure out who people are and then find their accounts, because they usually have, like, I play the various word games online. New York Times crossplay. It's like a Scrabble game. And I play against people all over the world. And I'm damn good at it, if you want to play me someday. Anyway, there was one, my arch nemesis, I will not use their screen name, but a gal who's just really, really good and thrashed me 3 times in a row. And I'm like, damn you! And I finally beat her. But she had a unique screen name. And I thought, I'll bet she's used that screen name before. And sure enough, I found another account that gave me another clue. And I figured she's an editor in Australia.
4: Wow.
5: Middle-aged woman who's like a newspaper or magazine editor.
4: Wow. And of course,
5: I know her name and what she believes politically.
4: And with a couple of clicks, if you wanted to, you could have her address and phone number.
5: Yeah.
4: And probably what she makes and who her boyfriend was in college. And yeah, who her kids are and where they go to school.
5: Yeah.
4: Yeesh.
5: This is not good.
4: No, it's not.
0: Jack Armstrong and Joe Getty.
4: We are Armstrong and Getty, and this is the best weekend talk show in America.
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17: The president has attended major sporting events before as commander-in-chief, but his presence here tonight and all the security it brings has many fans crying foul.
4: Yeah, they already hate Trump, but I gotta admit, if it was anybody, take politics out of it completely. As a fan, I would be thinking, do you really need to come, given what this does to... Well, let Ed O'Keefe of CBS News lay out what it was like for people getting into the game.
18: While the real action's on the court tonight, hundreds of Secret Service and 1,000 NYPD are also suiting up. Part of a massive security plan to protect the president, a longtime New York Knicks fan. A five-block perimeter around Madison Square Garden is shut down, and ticket holders are being asked to show up at least 2 hours early. The game comes a day after five people were stabbed in Penn Station, just below the Garden. One was seriously injured.
4: That's its own story. We need to talk about that later. Guy that had stabbed people years ago. Loose on the street, stabbing more people. Anyway, what's your thoughts on that? Do you got a grudge against a president showing up to an event you want to go to? I mean, because they don't need to be there.
5: Well, I'm going to put my fairness hat on. Think about if I had to deal with all that crap because Biden wanted to make a briefish appearance, say, or Obama.
4: I don't think there's politics. There's no political advantage for Trump being there, is there?
5: I think he just wanted to go. He's a lifelong New Yorker.
4: Yeah, he grew up in New York and he's a Knicks fan. I think that's what it was about.
5: Yeah, yeah. I'd probably bitch about it, but I wouldn't worry about it that much. Now, if I was going to those viewing parties.
4: Three hour line to get into the game.
5: Oh, I'm an older man. I might need to have like an empty milk jug. You know, not to put too fine a point on it, but, if you are used to going to those viewing parties right outside the garden, which sound like just a great time.
4: Yeah. I'd resent that those
5: were closed down.
4: So the booing might have been, it's a Democratic city in the same way that LA, no matter what happens, as we just saw, is going to vote for a Democrat. New York's kind of that way. So they don't like Trump anyway. And then you waited in line for 3 hours. That does not exactly set up the mood of the crowd to cheer you when they were in line for 3 hours to get in, to sit in their somewhere between 7,000 and $1 million seat.
5: Yikes.
4: Anyway, it was during the national anthem that they put Trump up on the screen.
19: And bright stars through the perilous fight.
4: There's some cheering.
5: Yeah, there's some cheering. I would have called it because I was watching it live. 65-35, two-thirds, a third. Who cares?
4: Oh, it doesn't matter. That's a meaningless thing.
5: Far from the greatest challenge the Republic is facing at the present moment.
4: I couldn't stop just trying to recognize people in the front row every time there was a play or a timeout or whatever. And I was wondering, do those people, like, had they ever met before? Do they know each other? Or do you become friends? Or, like, now that Chalamet and Spike Lee are high-fiving, or had they ever met before Nick's thing got out of hand, or Ben Stiller, or how about Rahm Emanuel and Larry David? That was a good pairing right there. I don't know if they'd ever met before, but man, they're high-fiving each other. And
5: so I really, full disclosure, I'm just not an NBA fan at this point in my life, and I didn't watch the game, but I was intrigued by the fact that, what is her name? The actress, she was on one of the police procedures for years, Margaret Haggerty, or what? You know the woman I'm talking about, Michael, right? What the hell's her name?
20: Is it Marisha? Or
5: No.
20: I know who you're talking about.
4: I'm going to assume it's a celebrity.
5: Yeah. It's a woman. Yeah. Yes. She was like, well, I just said she was on a police procedural. That was a super big hit for a long time. Margaret. Anyway, she was in the front row, and I'm like, really? Really? Yeah, she's starring in a new show, I think, on Broadway. It's a revival or something.
20: Mariska Hargitay.
5: That's it. Yeah, Mariska Hargitay. That's a billboard. They bought a billboard for the show there at Courtside.
4: That's a good
5: point. There's Mariska Hargitay. She's starring in the new revival of whatever the hell.
4: It's like buying an ad.
5: Brigadoon, yeah.
4: Mostly, yeah. It's super rich people. So I'm assuming that Tracy Morgan, who won $90 million because that Walmart truck hit him and almost killed him. So he's among the super rich, and he's at all the Knicks games. He was sitting in the front row with Tina Fey next to him. I wonder if he went ahead and said, you come to the game with me. And they starred together back on 30 Rock together, worked Saturday Night Live.
5: Truly funny show.
4: The Rahm Emanuel, Larry David, Robert Kraft. Three people in a row. Like, I don't know if they're friends or if they'd met for the first time there at the, oh, hey, you know, it'd be just kind of a weird, oh, hey moment. Just like somebody you've seen on, oh, hey, you're the guy that owns the Patriots. Oh, you're the guy that might be the next president. And you shake hands.
5: I would wait 3 hours in line to overhear their conversation.
4: No kidding. That's
5: an interesting grouping.
4: Yeah. All the way around. It was that way everywhere. Man, the coolest one though was, I'm kind of a Jalen Brunson fanboy, even though I'm rooting for the Spurs. Got into him last year. He is some super stud performer. But anyway, he had some amazing clutch plays last night with the crowd going crazy and everything like that. And they go over to, also in the front row, Derek Jeter sitting with Eli Manning high-fiving. I thought, there is some guys that understand what it's like to be in front of that crowd and perform well.
5: Right, under pressure, yeah.
4: That was a cool group right there.
5: Coming up, your birth order affects your future, but not for the reason you think. Jack, how do I always respond to a headline like that? How do you know what I think? But really interesting science about birth order. Holy cats.
4: You think, I'll have to hear this.
5: Well, are you a scientist? Are you? Answer the question. He's not answering, folks. I could be in Congress and do one of those hearings. Look at me.
4: He's not. Yeah, I know exactly. You answer the question. I'm trying to. Answer the question. Every time I start,
5: I reclaim my time.
4: Yes. And then you yell, I reclaim my time. And nobody knows what that means, so you stop talking.
5: It's no way to run a republic, folks.
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2: It's 73 degrees, partly sunny at 6 o'clock. Good morning. I'm Sarah Lee Kessler. Get ready for a ticker tape parade for the Knicks, their first ever. Mayor Mamdani says the city will honor the team Thursday, showering them with confetti in the Canyon of Heroes after they clinched the NBA championship in Game 5 of the finals last night. It was another come-from-behind 94-90 win over the Spurs. The team will also get keys to the city. The National Puerto Rican Day Parade begins just 6 hours from now on Fifth Avenue.
3: It's the 69th edition of the parade, the largest celebration of Puerto Rican heritage and achievements in the United States. This year's theme is We Are More Than 100 by 35, referring to the square mileage of the island. Reggaeton superstar Daddy Yankee is the parade's grand marshal. TV host Diana Ratarez is parade queen, and actor Anthony Ramos is parade. Andrew Whitman, WOR News.
7: Here's your WOR Weather Channel forecast. Windy and warm today ahead of a front with increasing clouds at a high of 89 as winds gust up out of the south. That front will produce showers tonight and possibly some strong storms with a low of 67, and then clearing and cooler tomorrow with a high of 78 with winds out of the northwest. And on Tuesday, plenty of sun as the high temperature eventually reaches the upper 70s. I'm meteorologist Jeff Marr.
2: President Trump's name is no longer on the Kennedy Center in Washington. It's been removed by court order. Trump continues to insist that a deal to end the war with Iran is coming today. Iran says there's no specific time frame for that. Early primary voting is underway in New York City through next Sunday. The primary is on Tuesday, June 23rd. A longtime TV news legend in New York City is stepping away from the anchor desk following a devastating medical diagnosis. Next news at 7, bulletins at once. Wake up with Menti in the morning, 6 till 10, tomorrow morning. I'm Sarah Lee Kessler on 710 WOR.
24: The following is a paid program. WOR's airing of this program constitutes neither an endorsement of the products offered or the ideas expressed.
25: The following is a paid advertisement by Purity Products. These statements have not been evaluated by the Food and Drug Administration. This product is not intended to diagnose, treat, cure, or prevent any disease.
26: Hello and welcome to the show. I'm your host, Pat Campbell. We've got a fascinating program for you today. Our guest today says that there is a youth molecule in the human body, and he says this molecule of youth happens to be concentrated in our skin, hair, eyes, and joints. He says this substance not only dramatically influences our appearance, in other words, how young or how healthy we look, but more importantly, our physical strength, our flexibility, and mobility. This is our ability to do things, lift things, get around, be physical. Today we're going to learn more about this once mysterious substance and how new breakthroughs are allowing us to get it back and keep it as we get older. All right, Bill Sardi is here. Bill is an author. He's traveled around the world in search of information about hyaluronic acid, or HA as it's sometimes referred to. He's back from his recent trip to a small village in Japan, where people maintain high levels of HA and are famous for their ability to defy the aging process. Bill, welcome to the program.
27: Great to be with you, Pat. And all your statements to introduce the show today are certainly not overstatements. After years of people using oral hyaluronic acid supplements, well, of course, we're going to give your audience a report today, an update, and an improvement, how things are going, as thousands of people have discovered how this supports in particular their joints, but also their skin and their eyes and, of course, their hair and so on. These are the areas where the body actually is highly concentrated in HA. But I want to tell all your listeners to please stay tuned, because there's going to be an offer today from Purity Products, no strings attached. This is an offer from a reputable company that's been in business for years. Just for $5, there's no strings attached. You get to try a bottle of this wonderful new product and make your life simple, make your supplement regimen simple, and save a little money along the way.
26: Now, you say there's a youth molecule in the human body, and that it holds the key to the visible signs of aging. Now, you've written about this. You've traveled to Japan to do the research. So tell me about it. What exactly is this molecule you're talking about?
27: Pat, it's amazing that most people don't know this word, hyaluronic acid. And, of course, it's made. It's all over our body. It's in our skin. It's an all-natural molecule. We can get it orally, replace it in our body. But more so, we've learned that the little bit that we can get as a dietary supplement can trigger your body to make more. And of course, why do we need more? Well, when we're young, we're loaded with this stuff. When we're babies, we have what we call baby fat. It's really baby HA. It makes, as babies fall down and get cuts and scrapes, you notice they never really get any lifelong scars from that because they have lots of HA on board, hyaluronic acid. And to make this easy to understand for the audience, I think we can all appreciate that women have smoother skin and thicker hair and so on. All of that is because estrogen sends a signal to make more HA, and that's why the girls have more limber, flexible joints. They can get in a kind of a lotus posture kind of that men can't get into. They certainly have all of those advantages, and it's because the estrogen sends a signal to make more HA. Now, women have more HA to lose than men do, and you see the skin shriveling up, the joints and so on, as women age. But there's a way to get it back, and of course, Purity Products for years now has been talking about HA, and they have a new formula just for the joints, HA joint formula, and it's so important today because I think everyone's confused. An article in the New York Times says consumers are confused what to do to support their joints, so people are looking for alternatives. We need cushioning in between the joints, the bones in our joints. When a doctor looks at an X-ray, all he's doing is measuring the space between the two bones there in the knee. So it's about a quarter of an inch space. Without that cushioning, you've got bone rubbing on bone. That's what HA is. It's the jello or the cushioning agent in between our bones. We lose it either due to wear and tear or age, and so we start getting problems. The more that we find pain relief, the more pain relievers we use, the more we're going to use these joints, and then we're going to wear out more bone. And they've noticed this. People who chronically use pain relievers are going to have more bone wear. So what you need is the actual cushioning back there to lubricate the joint, and that's what HA does. That's what HA is. The doctors call it synovial fluid. They actually inject this into joints. Orthopedists do. Dermatologists inject it into the skin. Eye doctors use it as a lubricant during eye surgery. So it's nothing foreign to modern medicine, but it may be new to you as a listener there, and you have never heard about HA before. Well, you need to learn about it. It's a wonderful molecule. It's all natural, and you can get it as a dietary supplement. Purity Products was the first to introduce it. Now, it's a great big long molecule, Pat, that's 6 million Daltons in molecular weight. Think of 6 million paper clips put together. It's big. You can't absorb it, and Purity found a way to knock it down so that it's only about 1,500 to 3,000. That means that you can absorb this orally. We actually proved that in studies conducted at a laboratory right there in Florida, and we're going to tell you more about that, but we proved that it's orally absorbed. Most doctors are told that oral HA cannot be absorbed. That's true if it's the regular HA. It's got to be knocked down in molecular weight. And more important, it needs some other antioxidants to be added with it. We're going to talk about one here in just a moment. But Purity Products is introducing this all-new joint formula for people that are searching for alternatives for their joint health. And, of course, this isn't a drug. It's a dietary supplement meant to of course, support healthy joint health as we think of it.
26: If you're just tuning in, we're talking with Bill Sardi about hyaluronic acid, or HA. Now, Bill, you said recently that the HA revolution is underway. More and more people are using it. Tell us why HA is such a breakthrough, and what exactly can it do for people?
27: I think the brick and the mortar analogy is probably the best for everybody to understand it. There are bricks in our body, the cells. There's mortar in between. And the mortar is the collagen. Now, within the collagen, not the collagen itself, vitamin C makes collagen. But within that collagen, there's a moisturizing agent that looks like Jell-O. Now, everyone knows you put some Jell-O in the refrigerator and the water separates out after a time. And that's what's happening in our body. We're losing the water-holding molecule, HA. The body is 72% water. And as we lose this, the connective tissue that connects all of our cells, that connects all of everything that we have, begins to lose its water. It separates out, and then we begin to lose the substance, the scaffolding, the support structure that holds our body together. And, of course, we begin to wrinkle. We shrivel up. We lose an inch in our height. We see the brain shrivels up in the eye and so on. All of these things occur with age, and, you know, Ponce de Leon was looking for a youth molecule, and he wanted to find it in, of course, the fountain of youth, the water. He was looking for a water fountain. The body needs water, but it has to hold it, and, of course, I want everyone to think of having something like a Jell-O type of a water balloon filled with Jell-O or one filled with water. Which one do you want? You want the one filled with Jell-O. Because it's still firm, but soft and cushiony. And that's the way our bodies are when we're young babies. Or even a pregnant woman is loaded with this, which is an example of the how the HA is made more so at certain times of our life. But as age goes on, we're going to lose it. We're going to see the wrinkles, the thinning hair. We're going to see our joints lose their flexibility. We're just telling people that after thousands of people have tried this, if you're taking glucosamine supplements, it took 13 years for doctors to adopt glucosamine sulfate. It's a regular dietary supplement now in drugstores, health food stores. People ask me, well, why hasn't my doctor told me about hyaluronic acid? Well, it took 13 years for glucosamine. It'll be on the front page of Time magazine. It's just going to take time. And it'll get there because patients are going to take this to their doctors and point it out as they did glucosamine. The revolution starts with patients and people that have issues and want to have healthy joints and skin and hair and eyes and want to see some of these useful levels of HA restored in their body.
26: Now, Bill, you've written a great deal about the role of hyaluronic acid in the body's connective tissues. How does HA work in the joints and the connective tissues?
27: It's a natural cushioning agent. And, Pat, we're talking to about between the bones. It also surrounds the nerves. There's a sciatic nerve. There's an ulnar nerve. There's a carpal tunnel nerve. All of these are going to need the special cushioning that HA can give them. There are people that tell us this stuff works. Here's Ernie writing to me, who actually teaches and plays golf in Dover, Delaware. He found this Purity joint formula, and we're telling you it worked miracles for him. Why? Because Purity has not only taken the HA, but they've taken a brand new substance called Hydrox that's taken from olives. Now, Pat, you notice you can put a bowl of olives on your table and a year later come back, and except for a little bit of shrinkage due to just a loss of moisture, they're very stable. They're still there. They didn't shrivel up and waste away due to fungal contamination. So there's something very strong in olives. We've known it for a long time. Dr. Roberto Crea, an Italian researcher who's now here in this country, doing some research on hydroxytyrosol extracted from olives and found out that it does some of the same things that the molecules do that trigger, like estrogen does, the production of HA. So we began to think, why don't we combine this wonderful, strong antioxidant from olives into Purity's new HA joint formula? You know, we're getting results like we've never seen before. This is why Bill writes to us this year saying, I'm taking HA for my knees. It's done wonders for my joints. So we get these letters from people. They're unsolicited. You see, this is the kind of thing we hear. And, of course, they're astounded with this. They just can't believe it. Here's someone writing to me. This is Dr. Cal Lee saying, he looks like a man that's 30 years younger, and he says people can't even believe his level of fitness and youthful appearance. And he says, I tell you to tell him, it's just the HA formula. And, of course, he sent us pictures on the Internet how fit he looks for his age. And you're going to look a little younger because when you were young, you had a lot of this. 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
26: Now, Bill, you visited this village in Japan, Yuzuri Hari, or as they call it, the Village of Long Life. Now, I understand that the people had unusually high HA levels in this village. What did you find when you met the people? Is it genetic? Is it dietary? What did you see?
27: Well, I went there again for the second time with translators, photographers, and it was easy to understand without studies, even though the town doctor there, Dr. Komori, has identified hyaluronic acid is the very reason why these people in Yuzuri Hara exhibit such youthfulness. And by the way, they have a lady there in her 90s without any aging spots in her skin, perfect skin, no wrinkles whatsoever. People living into their 80s and 90s look a lot younger, and it all became clear when we were there. Now, they grow a lot of their own vegetables and foods right there near their homes. And they have a lot of fresh foods, and sometimes they have a little extra, so they come down to the vegetable market and bring their goods there to be sold. So we were there taking pictures and interviewing people when 83-year-old Mr. Ishii came driving in on his motorcycle to deliver his vegetables to the fruit market. Pat, where do we have in the United States 83-year-olds driving their motorcycle down to the vegetable market? We don't have it. We followed him to his home where he was up on a 30-foot ladder trimming a tree. He works in the fields about 4 to 6 hours a day, and he introduced us to his neighbor.

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1: Bill, let's talk about some of the visible signs of aging and how this HA formula from Purity Products addresses these signs.
2: Well, certainly when we look in the mirror, when we see, well, let's say we're twin brothers, if we're looking, one of us ages faster than the other, how do we know that? And we're looking at our hair, we're looking at our skin, how smooth it is. You're losing HA. That's what your body's telling you. How do you get it back? Just think, there is a way. And Purity Products, taking all the risk out, all of the issues about you coming up with the dollars and everything, they just want you to try it because we're talking about replacing an all-natural molecule in your body. You can take this. Thousands have. And so they've pioneered the way. You need to be added to the list. All you're going to do is help Purity Products with a little bit of the cost, and you are going to get a bottle of this new HA joint formula with this new hydrox molecule as well into it to help trigger your body to make more HA. Losing HA and aging are equivalent to the same thing. How do you get it back? How do you get this wonderful youth molecule? There certainly is one. Ponce de Leon was right, the fountain of youth. The body is 72% water, but it needs to be held into a cushioning gel. No, this isn't going to cause water retention. No, it doesn't increase any kind of problems like that. It's all natural. You had a lot more of it when you were young. You just need to get a little bit of it back. I know the more, Pat, that I say good about this, people find it unbelievable.
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9: 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WOR's airing of this program constitutes neither an endorsement of the products offered or the ideas expressed.
10: Hello and welcome to another edition of Discoveries in Health. I'm your host, Chris McKay, and I'm really glad you're with me today because today we're going to be talking about an issue that affects each and every one of us, and that's stress. And believe it or not, whether it's job stress, financial stress, family stress, or even the little things that we're told not to stress about, any form of stress takes a serious physical toll on your body. But don't worry, because there is something you can do about your stress. And joining me today on the phone is Dr. Michael Pincus. And Dr. Pincus is going to talk about stress and give us some great information on things that we can do to reduce or even eliminate the negative effects that daily stress has on our bodies. For those of you that may not know Dr. Pincus, he is a nationally recognized authority on natural and alternative health. He's worked with top Hollywood celebrities, professional and Olympic athletes, and he continues to be involved in the latest research into today's top health concerns. And Dr. Pincus, thanks so much for being with us today.
11: Thanks, Chris. Great to be with you.
10: So let's get right into this whole stress issue. You know, stress is such a normal part of our daily routine these days, but why should we all be concerned about it? And more specifically, what's going on in our bodies? And what are the warning signs that we should be looking for?
11: Well, you know, there's two ways to look at stress. One is what we call mental stress.
12: Uh-huh.
11: And the other is how stress affects your body. As a doctor, I'm more interested in how it affects your body.
12: Sure.
11: So the way stress affects the body is this. When a person's under stress, the body transposes the stress into tension.
12: Okay.
11: And your muscles end up contracting. And everyone feels that in their upper back and neck. You feel the tightness.
12: Right.
11: As a doctor, I'm more concerned about the muscles that you don't feel, such as the muscles in the arteries.
12: Oh, okay.
11: That tighten up. And the muscles, the heart is a giant muscle.
12: Oh, right.
11: And the muscles in and around your digestive tract.
12: Mm-hmm. Mm-hmm.
11: Because these are the things that are resulting in heart disease, digestive difficulties. And I want to talk a little bit in your show today about nutrition, because there are two nutrients that completely handle the body in terms of stress.
12: Okay.
11: Now, according to the research that I've been involved with, it's as simple as calcium and magnesium.
12: Calcium and magnesium.
11: Right.
12: Okay.
11: When you're deficient in calcium and magnesium, a lot of things can happen. Calcium, magnesium, for example, is needed in order to go to sleep at night. And how many people do you know, they just don't sleep well? You wake up tired, your body hurts more. Pretty soon it starts to wear you down, and pretty soon you get sick and you have a condition. When people are suffering from pain and osteoporosis and fibromyalgia and cramps in their legs and weird illnesses, so there's something wrong with this picture. And it has to do with not how much calcium someone's taking in their diet or how many calcium supplements or how many antacids you chew. It has to do with simple absorption. Is that calcium getting absorbed into your body?
12: With calcium being something to deal with stress, isn't calcium for building bones?
11: Well, yes, okay.
12: Yeah.
11: And it does build your teeth. But you see, 1% of the calcium actually circulates in your blood.
10: So when that 1% starts to drop, it could affect your heart, your brain, your kidneys, your organs, and your body shuts down, it actually dies.
12: Wow.
11: And so 1% of the calcium always has to be in your system. And there's two sources of calcium. One is in the diet.
12: Yeah.
11: And two is from the bones themselves.
12: The body will absorb it back from the bones if it needs it?
11: That's right.
12: I see.
11: And what you just discussed right now leads to one of the major causes of a condition that's affecting 25 million Americans right now, which is called osteoporosis.
12: Right.
11: Which is a weakening of the bone.
12: Now, and that's due to the body deriving the calcium from the bones instead of from nutrition.
11: Yep.
12: Okay.
11: And so what we have to do is we have to find a way to put calcium back in the diet. Now, you think that would be really easy.
12: Sure, just drink milk.
11: Just drink milk or, you know, eat a lot of green leafy vegetables and that sort of thing. But first of all, people don't do that.
12: Right.
11: And second of all, the quality of the calcium that comes from our diet has been decreasing in the last 50 years.
12: Really?
11: Yeah, because things like pasteurization,
13: foods are irradiated. The calcium is leached from the soils, and people are taking medications that block it. So the actual calcium is not being absorbed in the body.
12: Okay.
13: And then you see people taking Tums and calcium supplements. You know, they buy at the health food store or drugstore.
12: Right, right.
13: But these calciums don't absorb in the body.
12: That's interesting.
13: For a couple reasons. One, when you take, let's say, an antacid that has the calcium in it, like a Tums, first of all, calcium does not absorb in the body unless it's in an acidic environment. But see, what happens when you take a Tum? Whoa. It's an antacid.
12: Oh, okay.
13: So even if you're getting calcium in the antacid itself, it's not being absorbed.
12: I see, because it has to be in an acid environment for it to be absorbed.
13: Exactly.
12: Okay.
13: Now, we have a product called the CalMax formula. My CalMax formula is natural, and the difference is that it's a powder. And what happens is you put in hot water, and you mix it up, and you drink it down. So it's in a liquid instead of a pill, and it absorbs into your system.
12: Wow. So that solves that problem then.
13: Well, yeah, because when calcium and magnesium are in a liquid state, it absorbs 10 times better than in any other state.
12: Wow. That's great. Matter of fact, yes, I'm reading the can right now. It says a fast-absorbing calcium and magnesium beverage powder.
13: Well, it comes down to absorption. One of the ways to tell if you're not absorbing calcium is to take a look at what drugs you're taking. Are you on high blood pressure medication? Do you need something for your kidneys? Are you on pain medications? Do you need sleeping pills? If the calcium and especially the magnesium is being absorbed, you're not going to suffer from all these things. My CalMax formula does absorb incredibly in the body. The thing is that when you take my CalMax formula, but not like, well, will I feel better? I have thousands of people writing me and say, Dr. Pincus, I can't believe it. 30 minutes after I took the CalMax, the pain in my wrist went away, or I was able to sleep for the first time in years. I mean, this is really amazing.
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13: Oh, yeah. And Chris, listen. 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
14: 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If you're just joining us, I've got Dr. Michael Pincus on the phone today, and we're talking about something that we're all too familiar with these days, and that's stress. And we're finding out about the damage that everyday stress can do to our bodies, the warning signs that we should be aware of, and what we can do to alleviate and even eliminate the effects of stress. And Dr. Pincus, you were talking earlier about calcium and magnesium and how we need these nutrients in our bodies to fight the effects of stress, and how your CalMax formula can help us in this battle against stress. I'd like to talk for a minute about how the magnesium factors in. I mean, I'm starting to understand about the calcium, but what does magnesium do?
13: Well, we're talking about stress, and we're talking about stress affects the body. And first of all, in order to function at all, your body needs magnesium. It's probably, of all the vitamins I could list, magnesium is probably the most important vitamin on the planet right now.
12: I've not heard a whole lot about magnesium. I mean, why is magnesium so important?
13: There's over 325 biochemical reactions that magnesium is involved with. It's almost like a hormone.
12: Wow.
13: And, for example, with low levels of magnesium, your heart won't beat.
12: Ooh.
13: Very important factor in life.
12: Yeah, right? Yeah, I would say so.
13: Yeah, in fact, let me just read a list of some of the conditions associated with magnesium deficiencies.
12: Okay.
13: You have attention deficit disorder, Alzheimer's, anxiety, asthma, autism, chronic fatigue syndrome, congestive heart disease, constipation, diabetes, fibromyalgia, high blood pressure, insomnia, migraine headaches, multiple sclerosis, muscle cramps, Parkinson's, osteoporosis, and the list just goes on and on and on.
12: And this is associated with a lack of magnesium in the body?
13: Simply a lack of magnesium.
12: Holy cow.
13: So it's nothing to really mess around with. Now what happens is this. You need the magnesium in your body in order for the calcium to be absorbed.
12: Oh, so it's a necessary thing in order to get the first component, which is calcium.
13: That's right. They work in combination with each other. Now, there's many more practical applications of this CalMax formula.
12: Mm-hmm.
13: First of all, like I said, you drink it, so it gets into your system.
12: Okay.
13: And one of the first things we use it for in our clinic is for people who are under a lot of stress and they can't sleep well at night. It works better than anything I've ever seen for people that have trouble sleeping.
12: Really?
13: Because it relaxes your body, and you actually feel the relaxation after you drink the a cup of the CalMax formula.
12: Hmm. Interesting.
13: Now, the other thing that it's really, really good for are people who are in pain.
12: Okay.
13: And I have a whole bunch of stories to tell you and case studies of people actually taking the CalMax formula and getting rid of pain. And this is including arthritic-type pain, fibromyalgia, which is a form of arthritis, back pain, muscle spasms, migraine headaches. There's a whole category of areas I'd like to discuss with you.
12: Wow, that's fantastic. Some of those things that you've named seem to be age-related or things that we experience as we grow older. Is there a link there?
13: Yeah, there's a vicious circle that I'd like to discuss. What happens is that when a person has a magnesium deficiency, specifically mm-hmm. magnesium, they don't absorb their foods well. And so they go into what we call malabsorption syndrome,
12: okay.
13: which millions and millions of Americans have. And it's not like you feel sick or, you know, this or that. You might be, over time, just starting to feel more tired and tired and tired.
12: Mm-hmm.
13: And that's just a real gradual overtime type of thing. And a lot of people justify that they're getting old and they just need more rest or whatever.
12: Right, that's what I would think.
13: Now what happens is that when you get less absorption, you actually increase the deficiency in your system of magnesium.
12: Wow.
13: And that starts to take the calcium out of the bones. You start getting bone loss. You start getting muscle loss because it also reduces the muscle mass. And pretty soon, before you know it, you are feeling old.
12: Yeah.
13: And your body's actually starting to manifest it.
12: Wow. All due to a simple lack of these nutrients.
13: Calcium, magnesium. Now, let me tell you, and it is simple. The problem in being a doctor and a researcher is how do you get this into the system? The formula that we have, the CalMax formula, is so fantastic because it's in a powdered form. You take hot water and you put it in a cup, take a teaspoon of this powder and mix it in,
12: yeah,
13: and you drink this cup down.
12: That's great. Well,
13: the absorption rate is really incredible because it actually goes right into your bloodstream.
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14: 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Well, if you're just joining us, I've got Dr. Michael Pincus on the phone today, and he's telling us about stress and how important it is to ensure that you've got the proper nutrients in your system, specifically calcium and magnesium, and how much of an impact that has on our overall health. So I guess one of the things that people should really be aware of is, because this isn't an instant thing that triggers you to say, oh, I'm sick, but you know, instead happens gradually over time, it's very possible that people might not even be aware that there is a deficiency of calcium and magnesium in their body.
13: Well, that's the thing, is that deficiencies are not like, you know, a water main breaking where you have a real noticeable thing. Deficiencies
1: right.
13: are little drips, little leaks here and there. And so what we have is a cumulative effect where a person starts to go downhill just a little bit at a time.
12: Yeah.
13: To the point where they don't realize how bad they've actually gotten before it's too late.
12: Hmm. Dr. Pincus, you had mentioned insomnia. We talked about that a little bit. What about back pain?
13: Calcium magnesium is excellent for back pain because the calcium goes into the muscles. Mm-hmm. The magnesium actually helps the transmitters in the nerve. And when you take this CalMax formula, many times it will calm your back pain.
12: Wow.
13: I know I a couple years ago, I herniated a disc in my back.
12: Mm-hmm.
13: And I was trying everything, and I took out the CalMax formula. And I drank it, and I couldn't believe the difference. Within about a half hour, I was functional again.
12: Hmm.
13: Now, it wasn't completely gone, but I drank it over a 10-day period,
12: yeah.
13: and it completely alleviated the problem.
12: Now, what about heart disease?
13: Well, heart disease is something you have to watch out for, both dietarily and going down the genetic line.
12: Yeah.
13: And if anyone has any history of heart disease or you've even had bypass surgery, you should be on this CalMax formula. And I can't say that without enough emphasis, because it's something that will completely give you a new lease on life.
12: Isn't that amazing? We had talked about arthritis. What about joint pain?
13: Well, the arthritic joints really respond to this. And I recently gave a can of this to a lady who was suffering from fibromyalgia, where she was having pain in just about every joint in her body.
12: Mm-hmm.
13: It could be in her knee, it could be in her neck, it could be in her elbow. And I gave it to her 1 week, and I saw her the next week, and I swear, Chris, I did not recognize her.
12: Really?
13: Just as a lady that was 64 years old, and the first time I saw her, she looked like she was 84 years old, and the week later, she was bright, she had a beautiful smile, her eyes were gleaming, and I honestly had to ask my wife who this lady was, and And sure enough, she was the one who took a week of the formula, the CalMax formula, and she said she got a really good week of sleep for the first time in years.
12: Wow.
13: And that her pain was much better, and she ordered three more cans for me. Wow. And she was giving it out to her friends.
12: That's amazing.
13: And when I use this with the professional athletes, I'm a doctor for the U.S. Olympic team, and I had a number of athletes using this before their events so they could sleep well, and they'd wake up and their muscles were in real relaxed shape.
12: Wow. You really wouldn't think that such a small component of your normal diet can make such a profound impact over the way that you feel.
13: Well, see, what's happened, Chris, is that in the last 50 years, the American diet has greatly changed, and the nutrition has greatly changed.
12: Mm-hmm.
13: And add to that the medications. Many people are on blood pressure medications or anti-anxiety drugs or heart medications, and many of these things also block the absorption of calcium and magnesium in the system.
12: Wow.
13: So the very drugs that are treating the conditions that your body is experiencing, because it's deficient in calcium and magnesium, it's also blocking further absorption.
12: Isn't that something?
13: So it's really a rat race out
12: there. Yeah, it sounds like it's a vicious circle.
13: It sure is. And we're, you know, what are you going to do? So my formula is try the things that are simple first.
12: Yeah.
13: You have nothing to lose. This is not going to hurt you. Put it that way.
12: Yeah.
13: You have nothing to lose.
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14: 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If you just tuned in, we're talking with Dr. Michael Pincus about stress and the negative effects that everyday stress has on your body, whether it's job stress, financial stress, family stress, any form of stress takes a serious physical toll on your body. And Dr. Pincus, you were talking about how your CalMax formula can help us in this battle against stress. And I guess this is something everyone should be aware of, whether you're 24 or 94.
13: Well, I've used it for many, many years as a younger person, and now as I'm aging as well, I use this, and it definitely helps me sleep better.
12: Mm-hmm.
13: It helps control the stress of the workaday world, and many people will just be amazed how this actually works, because our formula has a chemical reaction that occurs before you actually ingest it.
12: Mm-hmm.
13: CalMax is pre-dissolved. It doesn't get lodged in your system. And so what happens is that when people drink the CalMax, it's like an infusion into your body. It's like, whoa, It's like decompressing. And so people who are in pain, they take the CalMax, the calcium magnesium gets into the muscles, and it starts to relax it.
14: Dr. Pincus, you talked earlier about how stress affects your energy, and I'd like you to elaborate a little bit more on that subject, if you would. I mean, does stress really affect our energy levels?
13: Good question. Because energy is like the biggest thing right now. Like people, chronic fatigue syndrome, PMS, and fibromyalgia, it's like wiping people out. And that's the key to low energy, is a lot of it's caused by pain, feeling old, your joints don't move well. This kind of wipes you out. It drains your energy. And then you get tired and you go to sleep. Guess what? You don't sleep. Now, I'm telling you, like, common scenarios due to a lack of calcium and magnesium in your system. When you have the CalMax, and the first thing that happens, you take it 20 minutes before you go to bed,
12: mm-hmm.
13: you get a good night's sleep, and you wake up feeling refreshed, and your energy comes back.
14: Is CalMax safe? I mean, you're telling us how powerful CalMax is, and I'm just wondering if you can ever take too much, or if it's safe to take if you're already on any supplements or medications.
13: CalMax has never, ever been shown to interact poorly with any medication. Okay, it's 100% natural, it's safe. And, you know, our formula doesn't contain sugar, which is in a lot of calcium products, wheat, soy, gluten, lactose, or anything that people are trying to avoid. CalMax doesn't have any of that. But you see, the point is that if you're a person who's a diabetic, you're on high blood pressure, you've had bypass surgery, guess what? You are deficient. You are deficient in the calcium and magnesium.
12: Dr. Pincus, unfortunately, we're about out of time. Any parting thoughts? I mean, who can really benefit from this?
13: Well, I wish we had more time, because this product, I'll tell you, if you're over the age of 35, mm-hmm. you should definitely be taking the CalMax formula just daily on a preventative basis.
12: Yeah.
13: But if you're someone who's more of a senior citizen, or if you're someone who can't sleep well, or you're experiencing a lot of muscle cramps, a lot of aching in your body, this is an absolute. 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It's something that I urge you to try, because CalMax can help you.
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5: It's 75 degrees, partly sunny at 7 o'clock. Good morning. I'm Sarah Lee Kessler. The Knicks are the NBA champions for the first time since 1973 after downing the Spurs 94-90 in San Antonio.
6: For the first time since 1973, the New York Knicks have won the NBA Finals. Jalen Brunson was named Finals MVP with 45 points in a thrilling come-from-behind victory. The Knicks trailed by 16 at one point Saturday night, but went on to outscore the Spurs by 11 in the fourth quarter. Mayor Zoran Mamdani announcing the Knicks will have their championship parade down the Canyon of Heroes on Thursday. Jonathan O'Heller in WOR News.
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8: After a series of tests, my doctors have told me I have Alzheimer's.
7: Ritter, who is 76, has anchored for WABC since 2001. He had anchored Eyewitness News at 5 and 10 p.m. until last year, but he had stayed on the 6 p.m. desk.
8: Tonight will be the last newscast I anchor.
7: Ritter says he'll stay with the station as it focuses more on Alzheimer's, and he signed off for the final time like this.
8: I wish you health and peace, and let's take care of each other.
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9: Here's your WOR Weather Channel forecast. Cooler air will move in behind the front to start off the week tomorrow. In the meantime, windy and warm today with increasing clouds at a high of 89. And then a front will bring in showers tonight and possibly some strong thunderstorms with a low of 67. Behind the front, clearing and breezy for Monday with a high of 78. And a sunny Tuesday with a high again in the upper 70. I'm meteorologist Jeff Marr.
5: Next news at 8. Bulletins at once. Wake up with Curtis Sliwa and Larry Minty in the morning, 6 till 10 tomorrow morning. I'm Sarah Lee Kessler on 710 WOR.
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12: 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I am your host, Steve Summers, and I've got to tell you, we have got a fascinating show for you today. Now, if you're like most people, you may have noticed that when you hit 50, you kind of hit the wall. You know, between your joints, the heart, the brain, your eyes, your energy, you name it. Now, when you hit 50, you have to pay attention to your health. We all know that. So whether you're 40 or 50 or say in your 60s or 70s or even older for that matter, our guest today says he's discovered something that you can unlock the key to feeling better at any age. This is exciting. What is it? What are we talking about? Why do you need to know about this? Well, stay tuned. Dr. Neil Levin is on the line here. Dr. Neil Levin is a chiropractor. He's a nutritionist. He's a longtime advisor for Purity Products. Welcome, Dr. Levin. So great to have you back on the show today. This is a big story, isn't it?
13: Oh, absolutely, Steve. And let's cut right to the chase here. That discovery you talked about at the top there, it's krill oil, because krill oil is simply amazing for us. It's great for the heart, great for the joints, fantastic for the brain, for the eyes. I mean, I have people coming into my clinic every single day, and they want to feel better. I mean, they want to feel physically better, stronger. They want their joints to feel comfortable, but they want to stay mentally sharp. They want to keep that brain thinking like it did when they were younger. They want to protect themselves from coronary heart disease and maintain those flexible, healthy, youthful arteries for wonderful circulation. Hey, Steve, they want to boost their energy. And
12: absolutely,
13: you know, why not? I mean, we deserve it. And that's what we're going to be talking about here today with this Krill Omega 50 Plus, which is the cutting edge combination, Steve, of krill oil, which is so fabulous for us. But we've infused the krill oil. Now, this is so important. We've infused the krill oil with the high omega 3 concentrated fish oil. You need to do that when you're dealing with krill, because krill just isn't high enough in omega 3. So many other important parameters and virtues, but you got to get that high omega 3 fish oil in there, and we've done that. So this is now the best of both worlds. But we didn't stop there. For the 50 plusers, we've added some vitamin D. We doubled the antioxidant power, and Steve, we actually increased the amount of krill by 67%. So this now becomes the finest omega-3 nutrient in the world, as far as I'm concerned.
12: This is very, very exciting. This krill oil sensation, I mean, it is all over the news, Dr. Neil Levin. Great studies are out there. Many experts are declaring that krill oil is better than fish oil. So give us this lowdown on this krill omega 50 plus formula.
13: Right. Steve, you know, if I told you that there's this one tiny pill that benefits the joints and the brain and memory, mood, coronary heart disease, wonderful for the arteries, makes your hair shine, great for the skin. I mean, what would you say to that?
12: Hey, where is it? Where can I get this stuff?
13: Right. And we have it. It's krill omega 50 plus, and we're going to give it to everybody for free today. And that's really cool because Purity wants everybody to try this because they know they're going to see a huge difference. But get this, on top of that, for the first 1,000 people that call today, we're giving away a second gift because I just demanded this. You know, when we're dealing with the 50 plusers, and hey, you know, if you're 40 and you feel like your energy is low, this is for you also. But for people 50 and over, we're also giving away free B12 energy melts. I demanded this because, hey, as we're getting a little older, we don't absorb that B12 as well. And I want you to feel the benefits from this krill omega 50 plus. I'm going to jack up those B12 levels for you today as well. You know, what a value proposition.
12: You know, when it comes to your health, it really is a win-win. This is amazing. I heard you say that this can actually reduce the risk of coronary heart disease. When you hear that, whose ears don't perk up after that? How exactly does that work anyway?
13: Right. Well, krill omega 50 plus, remember, this is the combination of krill oil with the high omega 3, highly concentrated fish oil. So it's much higher in omega 3s than most krill oil formulas would be. So when we're dealing with the high omega 3 fish oil, we're talking about support for the HDL cholesterol, healthy, youthful, flexible arteries. That's so great for the circulation, heart muscle strength, platelet activity, red blood cells that stay nice and soft and flexible so they can work their way through those little capillaries. Oh, what about triglycerides? That becomes so important. So this krill omega 50 plus supports the heart in so many ways. And you know, the bottom line is we need to think about this because as we're getting a little older, 50 plus, maybe mid 40s, certainly 60s and 70s, it's decision time. I mean, you know your body's not working the way it did when you were in your 30s.
12: Exactly.
13: The energy might not be there. You need to make a decision. Are you going to take it laying down and just let yourself get old, or are you going to do something about it? Are you going to stay physically active? Are you going to do the things you need to stay healthy? And getting these omega-3s, the krill oil, the vitamin D, the antioxidants make such a difference. This is a game changer for anybody in that 50-plus age group.
12: Doc, this is absolutely great information. I know that omega-3s are best known for their cardiovascular benefits, and they're certainly also known as brain food. Now, we've discussed this in some of the past shows. If you would, touch on the brain benefits for our listeners listening out there today and tell us why you say that supplementing with omega-3s isn't just a good idea for the brain, but an absolute necessity.
13: Oh, this is such an important point that you're bringing up. Absolutely. For brain health, we must get these omega-3s back in there. You know, when you think about omega-3s and you think about brain health and memory and mood and feeling sharp, you really want to single out the DHA component. That's the docosahexaenoic acid. You know what, Steve? Your brain is 60% fat by weight, and of that, 25% needs to be DHA. You know what I use an analogy in my practice? People understand calcium and bone health, right? If you don't have calcium in your diet and you don't supplement with calcium, your bones are going to get brittle and weak. You understand that, right?
12: Right, exactly.
13: That's what happens to bones. Bones need calcium for their normal strength and structure. Now, with the brain, it's the same. DHA for normal structure. We use this for one brain neuron to communicate with another, to build out the brain, the serotonin, the dopamine, all the feel-good neurotransmitters. So must have it, must get it back in there. So important. And with this krill omega 50 plus, we've increased the level of DHA because we put the concentrated omega-3s in there. Now, with krill omega 50 plus, you're going to get 130 milligrams of DHA per serving, Steve.
12: Wow.
13: The leading brand of krill oil, you're going to get 24.
12: Excellent.
13: 24 in the leading brand, you're going to get 130 with krill omega 50 plus. That's why this is so incredible for the brain.
12: This is absolutely exciting. I got to tell you, though, during the last krill show that we did together, you totally shocked me, Doc. I remember this specifically. You said that.
13: Tell me, I'm right on the edge of my seat. What did I say?
12: You said, and I remember, that the studies show that krill oil improves joint comfort in just 7 days. Now, if the benefits for the brain and the heart didn't perk my ears up, that certainly would. If you would, touch on the study and tell us how this works.
13: Right, right. That was a great study. In fact, that's the reason I started taking krill oil about 5-6 years ago. Mm-hmm. A pilot study, double-blind, placebo-controlled, exactly what you want to see, out of the Journal of the American College of Nutrition. Now, participants got 300 milligrams of krill oil or placebo. Now, remember, in Krill Omega 50 Plus, we're giving you even more. We're giving you 500 milligrams of krill oil, so even more potent. But the participants in the study that got the krill oil got some amazing joint benefits, Steve. Get this. In just 7 days, and you remember this from the last show, but yeah, in just 7 days, they were 28% more comfortable. That's a jaw-dropper. When I read that, I immediately went out and bought my first bottle of krill oil. But after 30 days, they were 38% more comfortable. The researchers didn't stop there. They looked at flexibility of the joints. They looked at function of the joints. All improved, and I call this the krill oil advantage. So if you're out there and you're taking fish oil, well, fish oil is great. I mean, fish oil is in here. It's so important, but you're not going to get the same joint advantages just on krill. You're not going to experience this joint comfort benefit that we get specifically from the krill. And remember, in Krill Omega 50 Plus, we've jacked up the levels of the krill 67% more. So in terms of dosage, fantastic.
12: That's big. That is absolutely big. Hey, I was on the website, and the testimonials on the Krill Omega 50 Plus, they're incredible. I mean, people obviously love this product. I'd like to share a couple of my favorites here.
13: Sure, sure.
12: Believer writes in. She's a female, age 45 to 54, from Georgia. She rates it 5 out of 5 stars. She writes, "This has helped. Less grind on my knees when climbing up the steps. Beneficial to my overall health, both physically and mentally. I just feel better," is what she said. Also, Safety Susan, age 55 to 64, from Sacramento, California. She writes to 5 out of 5 stars. "I was a little worried about fishy aftertaste. However, I have not burped it even once." She goes, "I like it better than regular fish oil. The capsule size is smaller and it's easy to swallow." This is big, the capsule size being smaller.
13: You know, and I'm really glad you picked that one out, because Safety Suzanne picks out a very important point there. I don't think we've really harped on this enough, because people have trouble swallowing those huge horse pills, you know, those huge omega-3 pills. These are tiny. So this is why this is such a breakthrough. These capsules are so small and easy to swallow. Anybody can easily swallow them. But at the same time, we've increased the dosage of krill by 67%. We've boosted the antioxidant power. The vitamin D is in there. We supercharged the whole thing with the high omega-3, highly concentrated fish oil. So important for the heart. So yeah, Safety Suzanne, she really nailed it there. I want to read one more. This one in front of me, Blessed. She's in the 55 to 64 age bracket, Fort Worth, Texas, 5 out of 5 stars. She writes, "I was experiencing brain fog. I couldn't remember things at work. Felt I was slowing down mentally. Purity was offering a free bottle. I've been taking it for a year, and I swear by it. I have experienced a difference in my brain and body." Good for you, Blessed. You know
12: what?
13: I'm not surprised at these testimonials at all, because, again, I take this product myself. Mm-hmm. It's fabulous. My patients love the Krill Omega 50 Plus. They feel it in their joints. They feel it in their brain. They feel it in their energy, their circulation. They just feel better. That's what everybody tells me when they get in this Krill Omega 50 Plus.
12: Now, Dr. Neil Levin, talk for a minute, if you would, about the B12 energy melts too. This is really
13: right.
12: An exciting addition.
13: So important.
12: You gave these away in our last krill show as well, and the feedback has been absolutely overwhelming. People simply love the energy, the pep, the vigor they feel when they have their B12 levels restored with these. And now Purity's going to do it again. So 2 free bottles here today for the listeners. Tell us about this.
13: Yeah, remember, first of all the listeners today that pick up the phone and call are going to get a free bottle of this Krill Omega 50 Plus. Amazing, with the krill oil, 67% more krill oil, the high omega-3 fish oil, boosting those omega-3 levels, so critical for the heart, for the skin, for the hair, for the eyes. On top of that, we added the vitamin D. So important, so pure, so pristine. But now, the B12 energy melts, why are they here? I said to Purity, I said, "Guys, we're dealing with the 50-plussers here. Even people of 45, 50, 60, 70, they're having more trouble absorbing the B12. And B12 is critical. Do you think B12? Think energy. If your energy is low and you're in your 50s or 60s, I mean, it may be a B12 issue. B12 helps the body to make red blood cells. We need that to carry oxygen to the tissue. So important for energy. B12 helps us to burn carbohydrates and turn them into energy. 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So these B12 energy melts, they're fantastic. You put one on your tongue, tastes delicious. 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And what B12 B12 energy melts do is they help bump up your levels of B12. And if you were a little low on B12, you really do feel a difference. 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
12: 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Now, Doc, I've seen these ads where they say that krill oil is 48 times stronger than fish oil. Is that true? Does that make any sense?
13: Well, you know, obviously these are the krill guys talking, right?
12: Right.
13: But you could look at it both ways. Let's get into krill in just a moment. But first, let's pat the fish oil guys on the shoulder, because, you know, you could say that the fish oil is better and stronger, but we're talking about the concentrated high omega-3 fish oil here, because it's higher in the omega-3s, the EPA and DHA that are so important for the heart, the brain, the memory, mood, your eyes, your skin, your hair, your nails. So in one sense, you could say, well, the fish oil better, but in another sense, I have to hand it to the krill guys, because in terms of antioxidant power, krill oil is extraordinary, and it's because there's a molecule in krill oil that's naturally occurring called astaxanthin. And this astaxanthin, Steve, this is one of the most powerful antioxidants we've ever discovered. Steve, by one measure of antioxidant activity, it's 6,000 times stronger than vitamin C.
12: Wow.
13: So amazing antioxidant power in the krill. And now, as we're getting older, 50-plus like myself, I'm 52, and we don't make as many antioxidants naturally. Our antioxidant systems are kind of slowing down, and at the same time, we're producing more free radicals naturally. This is why we call it Krill Omega 50 Plus, extra antioxidant power and extra krill. Remember, 500 milligrams of krill instead of 300, that's 67% more, plus the vitamin D, so important for us, and this is just incredible value. I have folks, they were going out and they were getting the krill separately and the fish oil separately, the antioxidant. You could spend $75 doing that.
12: No kidding.
13: You're getting it all for free today. This is the best of both worlds, this combination product with the krill and the fish oil. It's not one being better than the other. They're both great, and this is the best of both worlds.
12: You know, thank God for Purity products. I'm serious. Seriously, because when you think about where our food supply has gone and where we are today, day. We have to have something that allows us to feel better as we age, to age gracefully. It's amazing to me as we talk about
13: this. And that's why I love the way that Purity gives away the free bottles. Because, you know, people can be skeptical.
12: Sure.
13: They should be skeptical. But now they can be skeptical and they say, okay, you know what? This sounds pretty important. I'm going to give this a go. It's only going to cost me $6.95. And they get it and they try it out. And what they start to see, because it doesn't take long. Remember that joint study, 7 days, 28% more comfortable. What they start to see is, hey, I'm more comfortable. I feel better. They notice their energy is better. And they realize, hey, you know what? This is important. And they tell their friends and they tell their relatives and they tell their loved ones. And Purity's been doing business this way for, I don't know, 20 years now. And, you know, this is a great testimonial by Gracie. 5 out of 5 stars. She writes, it works. I feel a difference in my joints after only 1 week. Also, you have

0: Right, because that's a big statement.
1: You know, absolutely. I mean, protecting the heart, this is what put omega-3s on the map back in the 70s. Dr. Dierberg discovered, you know, how protective they were for the Eskimos.
0: Right.
1: But bottom line is, omega-3s protect our heart in so many ways. They promote a smooth, rhythmical heartbeat, important for the body's normal inflammatory response in the heart muscle, inside the arteries and veins. They promote those youthful, flexible arteries, so important for circulation. They promote healthy blood platelet activity, healthy red blood cell activity. They support a healthy blood pressure. That's very important. Triglycerides. So they do so much for the heart. So simply amazing cardiovascular protection with these omega-3s.
0: It just keeps getting better, doesn't it? Hey, you know, I got a reminder.
1: I have patients come in here all the time, and I'm like, are you taking your omega-3s? I hope you're still taking your omega-3s. You know, they're afraid to say no. They know I'm like the omega-3 doctor. Take your omega-3s. In fact, if there was only one nutrient that I could take, Steve, honest to God, if there was only one nutrient that I could take, hands down, it's omega-3s. That's the first most important nutrient you could take. And this krill omega 50 plus, I love the way they combine the krill oil with the fish oil, so you're getting the best of both worlds. Can't beat it.
0: I've got to remind our listeners out there about this free bottle that's going on, the Krill Omega Plus and the B12. 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Doc, this study you sent me on this omega-3s and the memory is amazing. It seems that the participants taking omega-3s had some pretty incredible benefits here. When you talk about memory, that is something that kind of slips as we get older. Tell us more about this, would you?
1: Right. This was a great study because what they did here was very interesting. This out of the journal Neurology, and what they did is they checked the omega-3 level in the red blood cells of women, 1,000 women, older women. So this is a big study, 1,000 women. Mm-hmm. But then again, 8 years later, and the women were on average 78 years old at this point, they did MRI scans of the women's brains. And what they found, Steve, this is so amazing. They found that the brain volume for the women that had more omega-3s in their red blood cells, mm-hmm. the women that had more omega-3s in their red blood cells, they had higher brain volume. They were actually maintaining more of the youthful size of the brain. Their brains were bigger. You could see it plainly in the MRI measurements. That's really
0: great.
1: Cool. But not only that, there's a very important part of the brain known as the hippocampus, a very important part of the brain that facilitates learning, facilitates memory. And there was greater brain volume in the hippocampus for people that had more omega-3s in their red blood cells. That's how you can really measure how much omega-3 someone's taking in. So if you take omega-3s, you will raise your omega-3 index. We know this. It's a fact. You take omega-3s, you raise that. So you want to have more omega-3s in your bloodstream. Very important. That's how it infuses into all the cell membranes, into the joints, into the brain, etc. So take the krill omega 50 plus. You get the krill oil, 67% more krill oil, so fantastic for the joints. You get the high omega-3 fish oil, vitamin D in there as well, astaxanthin for extra antioxidant power, and protect that brain, protect your memory, facilitate that quick, that youthful thinking that's so fun to have. When you feel sharp, when you feel like your brain is working great, you have that brain energy, it's more fun. It's more fun to be in a conversation. You feel better, you wake out of bed, you have that energy, you feel mentally alert, you feel alive. That's the way I want to feel. That's the way young people feel. That's why we put this in this Krill Omega 50 Plus. We want people to feel younger. We want people to maintain their youthful vigor and attitude, and that's what this Krill Omega 50 Plus is all about.
0: All right, I got to tell you, Dr. Levin, I take the Krill Omega 50 Plus, and one of the things that I absolutely love about the pill is that it's so small. I mean, it's so easy to take, and so much better than trying to swallow one of those omega-3 horse pills, you know, the bigger ones. Anyone can take these with ease, and that's what's great about it. Tell us, how did you supercharge this formula while at the same time shrinking the capsule size? How do you do that?
1: It's so amazing. This is really a breakthrough, Stephen. I mean, for those of you that are picturing this huge omega-3 pill, it's not like that. These are tiny. They're so small, anybody can swallow.

0: swallow these. 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
1: Right,
0: so
1: right.
0: Call soon. 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Everybody's getting that. Don't worry. You're definitely going to get that. But if you're one of the first 1,000 callers, then you get the free B12 Energy Melts. I know we need to talk about that one more time, but I want you to get that too, and I demand this because this is Krill Omega 50 Plus. We want this for the folks. Hey, if you're in your 40s and you feel run down, it's great for you too, but 50s, 60s, 70s, folks in that age bracket, they're not absorbing the B12 as well because they're losing some of the intrinsic factors in the GI tract that are responsible for absorbing the B12. So now you put the B12 Energy Melt on your tongue, tastes delicious, and it just gets in there and boosts up those levels of B12. What do you feel? When you boost your level of B12, if you had been low, you feel more energy because B12 helps make the red blood cells, carry oxygen to the tissues, helps burn your carbs for energy, great for the hair, skin, and nails, great for so many things. 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
9: 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And I want you to check them out when you have a chance, because they really have some great products to improve your health, and you'll save some money in the process. Okay, today I'm going to start with a question, so listen up. Are you in pain? Or if not you, do you know someone who is? Okay, well, we have the great fortune of having Dr. Janet McCarroll back in the studio with us today, and she's going to be talking about why pain has become an epidemic in this country and why so many people out there are suffering day after day after day needlessly. Well, Dr. Janet, it's great to have you back on the show. Great to see you again.
1: Oh, it's good to see you too, Chris. Thanks for having me back.
9: Oh, our pleasure. And for those that may not remember, Dr. Janet is an expert in alternative health and natural pain relief. She's a published author. She's dedicated the past 20 years of her professional career to educating and empowering others to be their own health advocate. She's made appearances on television programs such as Life Today with James Robison, the Christian Television Network, and Doctor to Doctor. She's also been a guest on over 500 secular and Christian radio and TV shows, including The Daily Buzz and Fox affiliates all over the country. Dr. Janet also serves as a member of the American Association of Pharmaceutical Scientists, and she's also a member of the American Association of Nutritional Consultants, and she's created several health formulas now that are literally helping millions of people out there regain their health and wellness. And Dr. Janet, I want to get right into this. I mean, we're talking about pain today, and it always amazes me that, you know, we have the technology to put men on the moon and bring them back again.
1: We do.
9: And yet we can't seem to get a handle on pain relief. I mean, what's going on?
1: The last time I was here, it was estimated that 43 million Americans were dealing with pain in their bodies.
9: That's just astounding.
1: But now that number's doubled to an estimated 86 million American adults. And that's why I'm here today. I really want to talk to you about this epidemic.
9: Well, what kind of pain are we talking about here?
1: All the itises. Rheumatoid and osteoarthritis. Mm-hmm. We got the bursitis, the tendonitis. We have fibromyalgia, neck pain and low back pain, mm-hmm. hip pain, knee pain, joint pain. And of course, we have injuries, you know, mm-hmm. and we have the mm-hmm. weekend warrior type things too. Mm-hmm. And actually, Chris, there's over 100 different types of pain syndromes. But the real issue, Chris, is we're failing to get to the root cause of the pain.
9: What's causing this pain epidemic out there? I mean, what is going on?
1: It's just the day that we live in right now. We have more stress than ever before.
9: Yeah, exactly.
1: And that causes pain syndromes ultimately. But I can tell you that there is a real natural solution that can help you get to the root cause of that pain. Mm-hmm. I created my glucosamine cream to take that cream, apply it exactly to where it hurts, mm-hmm. rub it in. It goes in instantly. Because I wanted to give targeted relief immediately.
9: Okay, so, all right.
1: If you're in pain, you want relief now.
9: Exactly. Well, how fast does your formula work then?
1: Within 15 minutes.
9: Really?
1: 15 minutes. It's worked for me, my family, and hundreds of thousands of other people.
9: Now, for someone that may be interested in considering your glucosamine cream, I mean, what can it really do for you?
1: Okay, first of all, in 15 minutes, you're going to see a reduced pain.
9: Okay.
1: And it's going to help your body to lower inflammation. And with the inflammation lowered, you're mm-hmm. going to repair and rebuild your joints. That's going to in turn restore flexibility and mobility. You'll see daily, you'll begin to regain your life. You're going to play with your children and grandchildren again. You can get on the floor and get back up off the floor. You can exercise.
9: Right.
1: You can lose weight.
9: Right.
1: You're going to get around with more ease and comfort. And sleep, very importantly, if you can start to sleep again, because I know from personal experience that if you're in pain, you can't sleep. And mm-hmm. that's very important mm-hmm. when it comes to repairing, regenerating, and reclaiming your life.
9: And people out there are using your formula and getting these benefits?
1: Absolutely. They are, Chris. I hear it every single day. As a matter of fact, I have a few emails and letters that I brought with me, if you have a moment to hear a couple
9: sure,
1: of them.
9: Sure.
1: This is one from Henry from Ohio. He says, I've been suffering from rheumatoid arthritis for many, many years. I'm 77 years old. I've been using Celebrex and Vioxx and other medications, but never had favorable results. I decided to order your glucosamine cream and have been very pleased with the results. I am now pain-free, for which I thank you. I also have an email quickly from Florence from Hollywood who wrote, "It's a miracle I'm back to working in my yard and riding my bike thanks to you." So those are just little things that, that I've gotten, but there are hundreds to back those up. So there is a natural way to do this, and through the course of the show, we're going to give the listeners some real help.
9: Folks, I want to take a moment here to let you listeners know that if you want to try Dr. Janet's Extra Strength Glucosamine Pain Relief Formula, there's a special toll-free number to call. 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I'll give it to you again. It's 1-800-212-4181. Okay, well, if you're just joining us, we've been talking with Dr. Janet McCarroll. She's a natural health expert. She's also an expert in dealing with pain, pain relief. But we've been talking about how pain has a devastating effect on our overall health, and now how her glucosamine cream, this is a natural solution, is a way to really get to the, the root cause.
1: That's right.
9: Of pain in the body. Before we get into that, Dr. Janet, I'm going to ask you, I know this is hard for you because this is emotional, but I think it's important for people to understand how you got to where you are today or why, what's driving you. And if you could share that story, I'd sure appreciate it.
1: Well, it was birthed out of a lot of personal pain and pain that my husband had years ago. He had severe osteoarthritis throughout his body. At the same time, I had fibromyalgia.
9: Right.
1: So I was really on a quest to find something all natural to help him have a better quality of life and for myself as well. I mean, I had to function and raise three children during that time.
9: Well, let's talk a little bit about what's in your glucosamine cream.
1: Well, I did a lot of research on glucosamine. I knew how good it was. So I came across the fact that emu oil is a powerful natural anti-inflammatory and can carry most any ingredient right through your skin and deliver relief to your area of pain.
9: Okay.
1: So I took emu oil and glucosamine. I used boswellia, which is an Indian herb that's an anti-inflammatory.
9: Okay.
1: Bromelain, that's an enzyme known to be an anti-inflammatory.
9: Okay.
1: MSM, a natural organic sulfur that is also just as important as glucosamine in rebuilding and repairing our joints.
9: Yeah.
1: And so I put that all together in a cream that actually has no odor. It's greaseless. It doesn't freeze the pain. It doesn't burn the pain. It doesn't irritate your skin. Goes in. 15 minutes later, you have relief. So that's why I'm here, to share what I know and share what I have.
9: Right.
1: Because it works.
9: And I have this here, by the way, folks. Glucosamine cream, it comes in a plastic dispenser that has a pump top on it.
1: It's a pump and it's metered. You'll need 1 to 2 pumps, depending on the area of pain, of inflammation.
9: Right.
1: It's sanitary, no contamination, so you don't have to worry about it becoming rancid.
9: Okay. Now, in terms of this getting into your body, then you're talking about a couple things right here. Not only relieving the pain, but also
1: rebuilding
9: the rebuilding part. So, how does that work?
1: Once you apply the cream to that area that you're going to target, okay, you get the inflammation to go down, and the body heals itself. The body heals itself, provided you give it the raw materials it needs. I'm giving you what you need for your body to take over and do the job it was meant to do, and that's heal.
9: Okay. And this is safe. You did nothing you have to worry about here?
1: You don't have to worry about a thing. If you're taking drugs for pain, it won't conflict with that at all. None of these ingredients
9: do. Okay, I was going to ask that. So what is then a realistic expectation? If somebody calls today and wants to try your glucosamine cream, what would you tell them?
1: I would say within the first 15 minutes, you're going to notice that your pain is greatly reduced or even eliminated.
9: Okay.
1: And then over time, you're going to rebuild and repair your joints with that inflammation being taken down. That's going to restore flexibility and mobility and sleep. I mean, if you can sleep again, that's where our bodies get all of our recuperative, regenerative ability to heal. And then with that being taken care of, all the things that you love to do, you can start doing again, traveling, exercising, so you can lose weight.
9: Right.
1: You can socialize with family and friends. You can be the life of the party.
9: Yeah. Pain really changes who you are because of all of these other things.
1: You just can't
9: do, or it's very difficult to deal with in terms of living a normal life
1: Well, you can't. You're right. You can't live a normal life anymore.
9: Right.
1: Your life has changed forever until you get this thing taken care of, and you can.
9: Yeah. And you've got people out there that are already getting great results, right?
1: I brought some more emails and letters if you'd like to hear them.
9: Sure.
1: Okay. Let's see. Chris, here's one from Beverly from California. I would love for you to know how happy I am with your product. My feet and legs are usually in pain from being overweight and on my feet all day. At night, I can hardly get to sleep from the pain. I discovered by applying glucosamine to the painful areas, I'm able to get a good night's sleep. Thank you so much for making this possible. Here's one more, Chris, from Darlene from Pittsburgh, Pennsylvania. It's a miracle in a tube that truly does take away the pain. It works as nothing else I've ever tried. It worked quickly and eliminated all of the pain.
9: Are these kinds of responses unusual?
1: No.
9: Really?
1: They're the usual.
9: Really?
1: They're the usual. I mean, I must say that it does my heart good to hear these things because I know what it's like to suffer and I know what it's like to get relief. And every time, you know, I get one of these emails or these letters, it just confirms it. Hundreds of thousands of people have used my cream with great results.
9: That's great. All right, folks, I want to take a moment here to let you listeners know that if you want to try Dr. Janet's Extra Strength Glucosamine Pain Relief Formula, there's a special toll-free number to call. 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So what do you think, folks? This is pretty interesting, isn't it? Pain obviously is something that is a huge epidemic in this country. I don't think there's many of us, or any of us for that matter, that has not experienced pain from time to time, or maybe it's more serious, more chronic. And looking for a real solution here, understanding that perhaps the pharmaceutical approach is now we know is not the best approach at this point, because there are so many side effects associated with these drugs out there.
1: That's right.
9: But looking at it from a natural standpoint, and Dr. Janis glucosamine cream maybe makes some sense here. I mean, this is again putting back into your body. We do seem to discover time and time again that when you give your body what it needs, it knows what to do with it.
1: It
9: knows how to fix the problem. It's only if it doesn't get those things
1: right. That
9: you continue to have the problem. And again, we've been talking about Dr. Janis glucosamine cream, and this is a number of ingredients that you've put together.
1: Right.
9: And is this good for any type of pain?
1: If you have pain of any kind, it's going to make a difference. I mean, I don't care how extreme it is, mm-hmm. and how minimal it is. It's going to give you relief. Now, if it's more extreme, of course, it may take a little longer. Mm-hmm. If you can take your pain from a 10 to a 5 and on down the line with continued use,
9: mm-hmm.
1: well, I'm telling you, that's very doable.
9: Yeah.
1: So this is really exciting to be able to share this with you.
9: Yeah. Again, I think one of the things that is important for people to understand, because mm-hmm. it's very unique, this is a cream.
1: Yes.
9: This is not a supplement. Yet
1: no.
9: There are lots of supplements out there.
1: Uh-huh.
9: And what do you tell someone that comes into your office and says, well, mm-hmm. Dr. Janet, you know, I've tried this, I've tried that, I've tried this, I've tried all of these things, and it did not work. So therefore, the natural approach doesn't work.
1: First of all, for glucosamine, or MSM for that matter, it takes 90 days for them to notice something, if in fact they're going to notice anything, because they may not be breaking down and absorbing
9: this
1: and
9: utilizing
1: if you're taking it orally.
9: Mm-hmm.
1: And after 3 months, people give up. People in pain, they want relief and they want it now.
9: Right.
1: And that's
9: right.
1: why I developed this cream. Again, 15 minutes, and I am telling you, you'll notice that it's going to the good.
9: Mm-hmm.
1: And so I just give you a challenge, you know, try it. You have nothing to lose.
9: Okay, again, we're talking about Dr. Janet's glucosamine cream here. And Dr. Janet, I mean, somebody calls today, gets your cream, and tries it. What should they expect, realistically?
1: Within the first 15 minutes, as you use the cream, you'll notice the pain diminishes. And just as slowly as you got out of life,
9: mm-hmm.
1: you'll start to see yourself come back into life, and you'll see you'll want to call people again. You'll want to talk on the phone. You know, you'll want to go see your neighbors. You'll
9: mm-hmm.
1: want to go
9: mm-hmm.
1: take your kids to the park. You'll want to walk your dog again.
9: Yeah.
1: You'll want to do all these things.
9: I think they're just simple things. You'll wash the car.
1: The things other people take for granted.
9: Right, right.
1: You'll be
9: right.
1: able to do.
9: Right. But on the other hand, people want to know that mm-hmm. This is not just you saying this. They want to know that other people out there have been in their situations and
1: right.
9: have gotten results.
1: Well, I have letters and emails from people all over the country. Does my heart good,
9: yeah.
1: you know, to hear back. I have an email from Kay from New York. She says, I have arthritis in too many places and recently broke my right wrist. All these aches and pains are lessened within a few minutes of using the glucosamine cream. Your dispenser is easy to use and was especially appreciated when my wrist wasn't working very well. I will not be without this product.
9: Hmm.
1: Here's one more. I've lost the pain in my knees and I can walk without any problems, climb stairs, sleep at night without pain. I'm so glad I heard about the cream. It makes me want to wake up in the morning. And that's exactly what we were just talking about.
9: That's interesting. Makes me want to wake up in the morning.
1: You see what I mean?
9: All right, folks, I do want to take a moment here to let you know that if you want to try Dr. Janet's Extra Strength Glucosamine Pain Relief Formula, there's a special toll-free number you can call right now. 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I'll give it to you again. It's 1-800-212-4181. Okay, well, this has been really, really enlightening. We've been talking about pain, which unfortunately is a difficult subject for so many people. And we've been talking about Dr. Janet's glucosamine cream, which contains proven pain-fighting ingredients that not only help to reduce or even eliminate your pain, but also mm-hmm. help to rebuild. And
7: that's
9: I think
7: right.
9: That's so important. There is an opportunity here to get on a path back to ultimate health.
1: You know, with pain, you have this what if thinking. What if this isn't going to get better? Am I going to wind up in a wheelchair?
9: Yeah.
1: What do I have? Is this
9: right.
1: terminal? Is this
9: right.
1: going to take me out? What's going to happen to my family?
9: Right.
1: What's going to happen to my job? So this is what America is going through. And the stress only perpetuates the pain syndrome.
9: Mm-hmm.
1: And so I'm here to tell you that help is on its way. It's time to take charge. Be proactive. Pick up the phone and try this.
9: So your glucosamine cream is all natural.
1: All natural.
9: And you just rub this right in the area
1: of
9: pain.
1: Put it right where it hurts.
9: Doesn't stink.
1: No
9: doesn't,
1: smell.
9: Doesn't, and it's,
1: not,
9: and it's not
1: greasy.
9: Not greasy.
1: Won't ruin your clothes.
9: And this is safe. You don't have to worry about interactions.
1: No.
9: Nothing
1: not
9: to be concerned
1: all.
9: About there. I meant to ask you, is this something that you can continue to use or should continue to use after, you know, let's say that you don't have pain anymore, but
1: keep
9: you still
1: replenishing.
9: Keep, yeah.
1: If it happened once, it can happen again.
9: Yeah.
1: So you want to keep replenishing all those building blocks that help us remain flexible.
9: Right.
1: So
9: right.
1: there you have it. It works. It works. I'm living proof. So.
9: And what should you notice when you start using it?
1: More flexibility, less pain. You'll have more mobility. You're going to sleep better.
9: Mm-hmm.
1: You're going to get back into life.
9: Mm-hmm.
1: You know, it's funny. I have people tell me the first and second day they use it. They go, you know, I have a feeling for the first time that my well-being's returning.
9: Mm-hmm.
1: I'm going to be all right.
9: Yeah. And there are literally thousands of people that have benefited already.
1: Absolutely. We know that for a fact. The letters don't stop coming in. So
9: well, can you share a few more with us?
1: Sure. Let's see. I brought some more with me here. We've got Pam from Douglasville, Georgia. She says, my finger swelled and my doctor said it was carpal tunnel syndrome. And I couldn't get any relief, so I rubbed a glucosamine cream on my fingers and hand, and the pain was instantly gone. I keep this by my bed, in my purse, and at my workstation. Thank you, Dr. Janna. And Agnes sent this letter. I knit for hours at a time. It takes all the oil from my skin, and my hands were so bad that they were cracked, bleeding, and very itchy. Plus, my hands hurt a lot, too, sometimes waking me up at night. I would use your glucosamine cream on my hands. And I'd have to tell you that it's better than any hand cream or lotions. Plus, the aching and pain have faded, and my hands have never been so smooth. Emu oil also is an incredible skin conditioner. So that's a side benefit, too.
9: Yeah.
1: So, you know, there's just all kinds of things as the testimonies keep pouring in. Yeah. So.
9: Well, Dr. Jana, unfortunately, we're about out of time here. Any final words of encouragement you want to leave with our listeners today?
1: Yes, absolutely, Chris. You know, pain, it can be your friend because it alerts you to take action. But pain becomes your enemy when you fail to take action. And that's what this show is all about. I want to encourage you to become proactive and go to the root cause of your pain. And I've offered you a real proven solution that's helped hundreds of thousands of people just like you across America over the past 10 years find relief. 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
9: 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And be sure to join us again next week for another great show. I'm Chris McKay. Have a great day, everybody.
4: The preceding was a paid program. 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
2: It's 75 degrees, mostly sunny at 8 o'clock. Good morning. I'm Sarah Lee Kessler. The Knicks did it in five. They've won the NBA championship for the first time in 53 years. Knicks fans celebrating outside MSG last night after their team beat the Spurs 94-90 last night in San Antonio. The city will honor the team Thursday with a ticker tape parade and keys to the city. The National Puerto Rican Day Parade begins just 4 hours from now on Fifth Avenue.
3: It's the 69th edition of the parade, the largest celebration of Puerto Rican heritage and achievements in the United States. This year's theme is We Are More Than 100 by 35, referring to the square mileage of the island. Andrew Whitman, WOR News.
4: We do have a aircraft incident here. There is a civilian vessel with the aircraft partially submerged.
2: The pilot of a seaplane and his passenger are recovering from minor injuries after the plane crashed yesterday into the East River in Queens, the second seaplane crash for the two men in 6 years. The pilot's girlfriend was killed in that earlier crash. President Trump's name is no longer on the Kennedy Center in Washington. It was removed yesterday in compliance with multiple court rulings. Early primary voting is underway in New York City through next Sunday. The primary is on Tuesday, June 23rd. The iconic Today Show film critic Gene Shalit has died.
5: Here's your WOR Weather Channel forecast. Windy and warm today ahead of a front with increasing clouds at a high of 89 as winds gust up out of the south. That front will produce showers tonight and possibly some strong storms with a low of 67. And then clearing and cooler tomorrow with a high of 78 with winds out of the northwest. And on Tuesday, plenty of sun as the high temperature eventually reaches the upper 70s. I'm meteorologist Jeff Marr.
2: Next news at 9. Bulletins at once. Wake up with Curtis Sliwa and Larry Menti in the morning, 6 till 10. Tomorrow morning, I'm Sarah Lee Kessler on 710. WOR.
1: 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WOR's airing of this program constitutes neither an endorsement of the products offered or the ideas expressed.
6: Hello and welcome to Rerun, the MasterCard New York Mini 10K with Set the Pace. Ally on the Run, that's me. 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Oh my gosh, best day.
7: This is the best day. This is my first time.
6: You made your debut.
7: I made my debut at the 10K. Did I run the 10K? No. Same. But I made my debut in what might be the best day in New York ever. I mean, the marathon is great, but the mini 10K, there were 10,000 women running this race. It was the most joyful, the most playful, the most smiles, the best energy all around Central Park today.
6: You are so in the running community in so many ways, as a former professional athlete, as a podcast host, as someone who is friends with so many of the athletes. What did you know about the mini heading into this weekend?
7: As a professional, the mini has a reputation that is everyone wants to do it. Everyone wants to show up at the mini, and it's a great time, but also everyone wants to win the mini, and everyone wants to go with their friends, smile at the start, and then beat each other up once the gun goes off. So we definitely saw that today, and it's really fun. You can feel the energy that everyone's spoken about for years.
6: We are going to talk to some of our champions from today. We're going to talk to some of the incredible runners who have amazing and inspiring stories. But first, let's talk about your day. Where were you? What was your race plan for the day? And I want to know all of the sights and sounds as seen and heard from Aisha.
7: I wanted to take this day like a typical runner would watching a race. So I was on foot. I left the hotel and I took the C train up to the start. It was so fun. The train was packed with women, all with their bibs on. Everybody had their headphones. Everyone was excited. Glitter, hair clips, everything was happening. Get to the park and stood by the start. All the women were doing their final strides, warming up. And then I was running back and forth all over Central Park. I saw the women at 5K. Saw them as I was coming back to the finish, was just running back and forth, wanting to see it all. So we really got to see the race unfold. And I was also watching, of course, our friends in the booth, Carrie and Alicia, calling the race, on my phone. So I was wired in, but I was also live on foot. How was your day?
6: Oh, so good. I was part of the broadcast team in honor, and my job was going to the start line, did a couple interviews at the start, a couple pre-tapes before the race started, got to speak with Tatiana McFadden and last year's champion Helen O'Beery and hear about how they were both feeling. And then I was at the finish, and it's funny. I'm so used to working the marathon, for example, and being out there for like 12 hours. And so this race, you almost want to slow it down because it goes by so fast and there's so much to take in. Here's a note that I will say: cleanest porta potties of the year. Unbelievable out there. Shout out to the 10,000 women just coming into this with the utmost respect. People are so polite. People are throwing their trash in trash cans. It is
7: no litter.
6: Who run the world?
7: Girls.
6: I mean, obviously.
7: Yeah.
6: So, no, I mean, I love this race. I lived in New York City for over 10 years, and I've run this race many times at many phases in my life, and now it's really cool to see other women doing the same thing. I ran this race when I was pregnant with my daughter, who's now 7.5, and I saw so many women out there today who were running pregnant. We saw women finishing with, had grabbed their babies from, I assume they were with someone on the sidelines.
7: I don't think they ran.
6: Yeah, I don't think so, nor were they alone on the sidelines. They just picked up a baby. But we saw women finishing with their babies or their kids. We saw people it's really cool. This race has such an incredible history, which we've talked about at length today, but it's amazing to see how it's grown. I also love seeing the crazy legs runners. There was a woman at the start who on the back of her shirt said 45th mini.
7: Unreal.
6: That's amazing.
7: It is amazing. It goes to show how big of a pillar this race is in the women's running community in New York when you have people that are coming out for decades to be part of this, to be part of this race.
6: I know it's so super boring to talk about the weather, but we do have to acknowledge, I mean, it was hot out there today. I was standing at the finish line and I was warm. And so the heat, how did it feel to you? You were also running around.
7: It was very pleasant if you were just out for a nice walk, but these women were not out for a nice walk. They were out for a hilly 10K, pushing themselves, and even just running back and forth. I think I got in 3 miles cheering on the runners. I was very sweaty and I could feel that this would be very challenging once you get, on the west side and you're hitting those roller hills, coming into the finish. I think it would be an obstacle that all the runners had to face.
6: But they faced it together, and it really is so fun to watch. We see so much camaraderie on this day. I would love to hear, what did you see as far as trends go? I think that's fun to talk about. A lot of matching sets.
7: A lot of glitter. Sets, a lot of glitters. The star hair clips.
6: Yes.
7: So cute. So cute. What I loved was also groups of friends in matching outfits. Like, not only were their sets matching, but they were matching their friends. They had a whole theme going. It looked very fun. Lots of women carrying speakers so that everybody had a party around them. I wanted to be in those groups, with the star clips.
6: What would you have been playing if I were running near you and you had a speaker? What's coming out of that boombox?
7: All female singers. We're gonna have, obviously, Beyonce. We're gonna have some Olivia Dean. We're gonna throw in your girl Taylor.
6: Thank you.
7: Like, everybody's gonna be there. It's maybe some Olivia Rodrigo, the new songs. Everything's gonna come out. We're gonna feel good. We're gonna build toward the end, so we're dancing at the finish line.
6: Love it. Well, congratulations, of course, to all 10,000 plus runners. This was the first year in this race's very, very long and storied history that we had more than 10,000 athletes complete this race. So, huge deal. So much to celebrate. Congratulations to all of the runners. And of course, biggest thank you to everyone who makes this race happen. The New York Roadrunners team, staff, volunteers, medical personnel. It takes more than a village to pull off a race of this, not just this size, but with a reputation like this one has. And so, biggest thanks to everyone who made it possible. And we're going to recap all of it today.

0: We're here with Birthday Girl and top American from the Mini 10K, Emily Benters.
1: Yeah, I'm excited to be here with you guys too.
0: Congratulations. Happy birthday. Also, did you get a PR for your birthday?
1: I did get a PR for my birthday. Yeah.
0: Is that the best gift ever?
1: It is. Yeah. I woke up and my boyfriend was here with me and he's like, happy birthday. And I was like, oh yeah, I guess it is my birthday. You know, raced. I've never had a race on my birthday, so it's fun. But yeah, a PR and a great race is always, yeah, a good birthday gift. So
0: the grind never stops.
1: Yeah, I guess it doesn't.
2: How were you feeling heading into today's race? I want to hear about race plan. Did you, other than needing to be told and reminded that it was your birthday when you woke up this morning, how was your confidence? Let's break it down.
1: I just went into this race, honestly, with no expectations. I just switched coaches about a month ago, maybe a little bit more, and my training has changed quite a bit. But I've been feeling good, but I think just anytime you kind of make a transition, you just don't know where you're at exactly. But yeah, I've been feeling like a lot fresher, just in workouts and just overall. So I was like, I feel like I could have a good race. I just don't know. So, yeah, I didn't wear a watch or anything. I just like, I'm going to run off feel. And that's what I did.
0: That's amazing. It must be sort of freeing to go in without expectation and just see how you feel on the day.
1: Yeah, that's like my favorite place to be in before a race. It's like, you know, we're just going to see what happens. And like, that's the fun part is like, you get to race and you don't know what's going to happen. And so, yeah, just going off of feeling. Yeah.
2: Whose idea was it not to wear a watch? Yours, your coach's?
1: Mine.
2: Okay, why?
1: Yeah. I am someone who really doesn't like to see splits. Like, even during workouts, like, I turn my vibration off on my watch and the chime. Like, I don't look at the pace ever. And then, like, even the clocks on the side of the course, like, I just don't look at either. Because I don't know, it's something in me, it just doesn't want to see it. I just want to go by feel. And if it's fast, then it might freak me out. Or if I'm slow, like either way, it's just like, this is a race and it doesn't matter. Like you're going to finish at whatever time you finish at. So might as well just run and not think about the time.
0: Do you think that gave you an advantage today with the heat so that you're really tuned into your body and not external?
1: Yeah, probably. I mean, I've done it in a couple of races, but sometimes people like to just get the data from in their splits, but it doesn't really matter. Yeah.
2: Can we talk about the coaching change? Like you said, you about a month ago. So for a long time, you were coached by Ed Eystone. You're now with David Roach. Let's hear about the change and what that's looked like.
1: Yeah. So I think I'm just someone who actually does really well when they train alone. Just kind of stay in my lane. I don't compare as much. Obviously, I love running with people on easy runs and everything and still meeting up with people. But I think when it comes to workouts, I just want a little bit more specificity and individualization in my training. And so, yeah, David has provided me with that. And I also just like his approach to training. He's just super big on, you know, your life is so much more than running. And that means a lot to me as someone who can sometimes get consumed by it. And as we know, if you get consumed by it and then you kind of like are in a low with racing, it just, you're going to get depressed. So he just has seen me as a whole person and it's just super encouraging and supportive. And so, yeah, I'm really, really grateful for him.
0: I'm sure a lot of the other 10,000 women that were in the field today can learn a lot from that approach. Is that something that you've learned over time or is that an approach you've always taken to the sport?
1: Yeah, definitely learned over time. I mean, it comes and goes in waves when I do better with it and then I do worse with it. But yeah, that's what I'm trying to do again is just, you know, focus on me as a whole person and, you know, just do the workouts, do everything I need to do. But it's like, it doesn't consume me and I'm not like Emily, like the runner, like I'm Emily, the person first. And so I think, yeah, I just like that reminder constantly and I think it helps breed success.
2: So going into today's race, was there a race plan? Now that you are racing, was this your first race with David as your coach? Mm-hmm. Okay, so that's a whole new approach then. What does a pre-race pep talk or conversation with him look like? And what were you hoping to do today?
1: I think like the only goal in my head was like, I just wanted to break 32, kind of. But obviously, you know, the race is the race and whatever happens, happens. And his approach to me was like, you know what? We're going to celebrate no matter what happens, if it's a good race or a bad race. And like, we just need to learn how to like accept every race and grow from it, because he's like, I'm going to celebrate your bad races more than your good races, because that's where we gain the most growth from. And so, yeah, I think just going into it, like, you know, win or lose, like, we're going to get something out of it. And that's obviously a really good place to be as well. And then his other advice was draft like hell for the first 4 miles. So find someone and just sit behind them. And then after that, you can go. But so I did that. Yeah. And I sat behind Edna for 4 miles. And then we took a left on the west side and I passed her on the uphill. So I listened.
0: You listened. Very good. A great plan. Yeah, a great student. So not only were you top American, but you were also fourth in an extremely illustrious field.
1: Yeah.
0: You had no idea? You had no idea. You just said?
1: No.
0: You didn't know where you were? Look at the field? Like, you didn't look at the field, or you didn't know you were fourth place?
1: I didn't know I was fourth place.
0: You're kidding.
1: No.
0: Oh my goodness.
2: No. You were fourth place.
1: Yeah.
0: I didn't know that. Happy birthday.
2: When did you find out that you were fourth?
1: After I crossed the finish, and I think Carrie had said to me, like, yeah, you're fourth overall. And I was like, overall? Like, fourth? I heard first American. And I, in my head, I was like, I'd passed Wayne and then Edna. And so I thought maybe I was first American. But yeah, fourth overall, I was like, whoa, okay, that's crazy in this field. But it's cool. It felt like a big breakthrough.
2: So before we sat down to chat in an official capacity, Aisha said, oh, Emily Venters, this was a breakout race for her.
1: Yeah.
2: Would you agree with that?
1: Yeah, I would agree with that.
2: Love that. Yeah. Okay, so how do you now, I mean, it's already been a great day, but how are you spending the rest of your birthday?
1: I'm actually flying back to Utah pretty soon.
2: Awesome.
1: But I hope you have a good seat. We're going to do a little staycation when we get back. So that's what I wanted to do. Yeah.
0: Very fun. Well, congratulations.
1: Thank you guys.
2: Yeah, amazing race. Happy birthday. Yes. PR. So much to celebrate. Emily Venters, thank you so much for sitting down and chatting with us.
1: Thanks.
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0: are joined by Tatiana McFadden. And Tatiana, we're going to keep this quick, just like your race today, because you are racing again tomorrow.
1: Yes, I decided to do the Chicago half. I was going to do it as maybe this year. Right.
0: Casual. Well, huge deal. Congratulations.
1: Thank you.
0: You are the first new champion of the Mini 10K in the women's wheelchair division.
1: Thank you.
0: That's huge. It was a great day. How are you feeling? How are you recapping the day?
1: Yeah, I'm really excited. First of all, it's an all women's race. So, shout out to all the women who raced today. And, it was a good PR for me today. So I'm really happy about that, especially coming off, as we discussed earlier, a track like 10 days ago. So this has been a quick turnaround to do something a little bit longer, than 100 meter and a 400 meters. So it was a good day.
2: It seems like you're challenging yourself in not only distance, but back-to-back racing. Is this a year of experimentation for you?
1: It is. It's a year of experimentation, all for leading up for LA 28 to kind of pick what I'm going to do and pick and choose. Schedule already came out and it's a pretty busy, hectic schedule. So this is a good time to kind of practice to see what you're going to be good at, what your weaknesses are. But it's a great place to practice in New York City.
0: All right. I know we talked about this at the finish line, but, and this is our third interview of the day, Tatiana. We've gotten to hang out so much. I love this. I know. I mean, Matt, we've got our pink. I love it. So I want to hear again the sights and sounds of the 2026 Mini 10K from your vantage point.
1: Yes, there is lots of cheering. People running along the course of all the women. It was just excited. People were really, really excited. Lots of cheering. And it's crowded and it's busy, which is a good sign. We've had a lot more runners than we did last year. Such a great community, and it's good to see more and more women out and just people out and cheering and kind of getting to know either the runners or just enjoying, and maybe they'll run it next year.
2: You are part of the fabric of New York road running.
1: Oh, thank you.
2: How does it feel to be back on top of the podium?
1: It feels really good. It's been a great year so far with Boston and New York, and then two world records at the Grand Prix. But New York Roadrunners is like family. I've been with them for so long, since 2011. And it's just such a great, genuine partnership. And I really feel like they listen to the feedback of the athlete and really just make it so wonderful. And they really make it so great.
0: You're fine. What are some key takeaways from today when you look back? Well, you know what? My first question is, do you remember all your wins?

0: just comes in along with that journey is I'm just continuing to train and pushing the limits. As my coach said, it was just like, it'll happen as like as a package. You don't need to count anything, Tatiana. You just do it.
1: That's beautiful.
2: Yeah. What are you most excited by, motivated by? I mean, you mentioned obviously there's a big part of your brain that is the LA 2028 piece of your brain, but what are you most excited about or motivated by right now?
0: I think I'm really excited and motivated by just how well my season has started out. It's on my list to win another major marathon. And then of course to take home as many medals as I can in the LA 28 games. And it's just a great time in wheelchair racing right now with the new women who've come on, stepped on and really pushed the limits and really pushed the boundaries, because they're making it really fast and exciting. And then I have to go home and be like, all right, let me do my homework and figure out like how I can be a little bit faster and a little bit better, for this next race.
3: You are a true pioneer.
0: Oh, thank you.
3: I've been watching your career since you started in 2011, and it's got to feel, almost purpose driven to know that you're the one that's raised the bar for a lot of women and paved the way. Is that something that you think about as your legacy that you'll be leaving?
0: Well, I appreciate you saying that. Thank you. I just feel like it's just a bunch of women who really have paved the way. The women before me, the women currently, but I'm one of many voices, and I just really love being that voice. And I'm honored, that people want to listen and they follow and they cheer me on. And so that's really exciting, is that people are listening.
2: This race this year was bigger than it's ever been. We had more than 10,000 athletes finish this race today, which I love because 10K for a 10K, like that's very cute. Yes. It's really great.
0: Yes.
2: What is something that you maybe wish people better understood about the wheelchair division in these races? What aren't people seeing or fully understanding?
0: Yeah, I wish that what people understood is that it's like carrying around like an 18 or 20 pound weight on your waist. And that's what we have to carry up and down. And it just with our arms and upper body, which is a sort of a smaller group of muscles compared to your thighs and your legs. So we really have to train and take care of our shoulders and our elbows and our wrists. And so we have to play around with different types of styles and of training, just so we don't, either fatigue or tear a muscle like in our elbow or in our shoulder, which is, could be easily be done by the weight of the chair and how extreme the terrain could be as well.
2: I appreciate you sharing that. And we appreciate you, Tatiana.
0: Thank you.
2: No race is complete without having you in the field. And so, you know, you're never allowed to stop racing. Like, your household name.
0: Never.
2: Yeah.
0: I'd be 90 out there.
2: Yeah, great. That would be great. And yes. We'll probably be using slightly different software to do this, whatever is there at the time. But, truly your impact on this sport is unparalleled and incredible.
0: You.
2: So thank you for all that you do.
0: Thank you
2: for hanging out with us here today, and safe travels and good luck tomorrow.
0: Thank you. Until next time. Thank you.
2: Thanks, Tatiana.
0: Thank you so
2: Congratulations.
0: Much. Thank you.

0: We are here with mini 10K winner, course record holder, event record holder, world record holder, Agnes Engedich. Welcome. Congratulations.
1: Thank you so much.
0: Heck of a bio.
1: Congratulations.
0: You've had, like an hour to recover from the race. So we'll get into all of how it all went down. But right now, how are you feeling?
1: I'm still so excited. So, I mean, I want to do this and this again and again. So I'm not even tired. I mean, so I'm so excited.
0: All right. So, Dorian sounds like she is

0: in for next year. Sounds like we will have a defending champion for 2027. Sign her up. Sign her up.
1: So Agnes,
2: yes.
1: Was this a bit of revenge from your last time out in New York? Maybe a little bit different weather. How motivated were you today to come out and win?
2: I could say from the last year, not even last year, couple of months, from half marathon, it was cold. I suffered. I almost gave up, but, you know, I was motivated with the managers and coaches. And, I'm so privileged to be invited this second time for mini 10K. I mean, having this big race from 70 finishers to 1000 finishers, and from ladies not allowed to use card to MasterCard supporting. I mean, thank you so much.
1: I'm just stunned. Like the ability for you're trailblazing, you're setting records everywhere you go. You're paying homage to the women that came before you. Is New York now your favorite place to race?
2: Now it's my favorite race already.
0: Favorite race? You're all for it. Like more than Valencia, where you ran a world record. This is the one.
2: The second favorite.
0: Okay, what made it? I mean, of course, you had that the comeback story after running the half that wasn't the best day. Mm-hmm. What else is it about today that made this your favorite race?
2: I really loved the crowd. Every corner. I was like, go, go, Agnes, go, Agnes. I was so motivated, even though I was alone in front and with this group of cheerers everywhere. Go, go, Agnes. I mean, it was so fun. I really enjoyed the race. And then I was like, I could go until 21K to finish the last 21K for last month. So
1: make
2: it was
1: longer.
2: So fun. Yeah.
1: Make it longer.
0: Have you heard about the TCS New York City Marathon? That one's a little longer. We'll get you back for that one.
2: I hope I will run one day, New York City, and I will. Yeah.
0: Okay. Heard it here, friends. You went out hot today. Your first mile was a 4:47. Mm-hmm. What was the race plan?
2: I was to push from 4 kilometers or 5 kilometers. I didn't expect to push from 800 meters. I was like almost 1 kilometers to push, but I wanted to enjoy the race. And, you know, racing with these competitive women, Obiri, Lokedi, and the Aili that leads are amazing. And everyone was strong. So I was like, I will go in front and see who will follow, and we will push together, you see. And I push and no one came, and I was like, let me just keep on going and enjoy the race, have fun, and yeah.
1: Once you realized you were solo, what was pushing you toward the finish? What was the motivation behind running so fast?
2: Still the ground, because every corner was like, Agnes, go, Agnes, go, Agnes, go. I could not even not bored in the race. I really enjoyed every mile, every kilometer. So yeah, it was so fun.
0: That course record and event record that you ran today, was that because you were having so much fun out there, or was that something you were focused on? Did you know the course record going into this race?
2: First, it's my debut here. I've never run in the course, so I didn't know I will go with the course record. But I realized when I was crossing 5 kilometers and I checked the watch and on the car in front, and I saw I could run a 30 under 30:10, and I was like, let me try, and we see, because I was alone in front, and I was like, let me push and see what's going to be. Yeah.
1: When you're coming down, when you're coming toward the finish, could you feel, I mean, this is a hard course. This is not Valencia. This is a tough.
2: It's so hard. I mean, from 5 kilometers, in fact, but the first 5 kilometer was not that hilly, but the last ones had course. But you know, I'm someone who loved cross country scene, so I'm used to this climbing and going down. So yeah.
1: You're the perfect runner for New York City.
2: Thank you. Thank you so much.
1: Hopefully we see you back here year after year. But again, Agnes, congratulations.
2: Thank you so much. Thank you so much.
1: Thanks for being here with us.
2: Congratulations. Thank you.

0: All right, we are sitting down with Shira Stein. Shira, someone who never really saw herself as an athlete, but then at 40 years old, facing a breast cancer diagnosis and a double mastectomy, your relationship with your body totally changed, and running became how Shira took care of her health. It's how she rediscovered her own strength. And last spring, she crossed the finish line of her first half marathon feeling, understandably, like a superhero. Last month, she ran the RBC Brooklyn Half, and today ran her very first MasterCard New York Mini 10K, and your daughter was out there cheering you on. Your 12-year-old, was she there? No.
1: She was sleeping.
0: But exactly. You were there. Very were much. You again today feeling like a superhero?
1: Yeah. I had a moment in the corral. It's really emotional that I'm able to do this and I get to do this and I'm making the choice to do it and I'm doing it for myself. And it's really powerful and surrounded by women and the MasterCard New York Mini 10K. And I had no idea when I signed up for the race, the magnitude of the historical significance. And it was just, it hit me and I'm so glad I was here.
0: We're so glad you're here too.
1: We're so glad you're here.
2: Thank you.
0: Can you describe when you were standing in the starting corrals and you looked around at a sea of, I mean, it's as far as your eye can see in every direction. It's 10,000 women running this race. What did you see? What did you feel when you were getting ready to start this race?
1: Women being empowered and not letting anything stop them and doing it for themselves, maybe, and not because they should, but hopefully because they're enjoying it and it brings meaning. And balance.
0: That shift that we mentioned of going through this very scary diagnosis at a very young age, and that completely rocks your world. That shift of going from, I'm not an athlete or I'm not a runner or whatever things we tell ourselves. When did that change? Was there one morning that you said, I'm going to try running, or this is what I want to do now? When did that happen and why?
1: It wasn't an overnight thing. It took, so I was diagnosed in August of 2021 and I only picked up running a year ago.
0: Wow.
1: In April of 2025. And, it was just, I guess it was a beautiful morning. And since moving to New York City, I've always been so moved by the New York City Marathon and I've enjoyed watching it and cheering everyone on. And so I woke up that morning and I live near a park. Because we've got great parks here in the city. And I was curious and I took a run and I fell in love.
0: Wait, on that first one.
1: Yeah.
0: The first time I went for a run, I ran for 38 seconds, keeled over and thought that was it for me. So I love that you had the literal exact opposite experience.
1: Yeah.
0: Shira, you're a runner.
1: Yeah, right?
0: You're a runner, you're a racer, you're a New Yorker, you're doing so much. What are some key takeaways from today?
1: Please follow all medical guidelines for breast cancer screening. It's very important. And, if you're curious about running, do it.
2: It'll change your life.
1: Yeah.
2: Unbelievably inspired by you. Congratulations on a great day and thank you for spending time with us.
1: Oh, thank you for having me.
0: Thank you so much.
1: Congratulations.
0: Thank you.

0: Danielle Todman is an Air Force veteran, a domestic violence survivor, and the head cross-country and track and field coach at Keene University. After Danielle escaped an abusive relationship, she found healing in a community of women runners. Now she shares her story in hopes that she can help other women recognize the warning signs she once missed. Today, Danielle ran her first ever MasterCard New York Mini 10K while celebrating her 20th anniversary of joining the Air Force. Congratulations. How does it feel?
1: Oh, it's an unreal experience. So this is my first 10K. I didn't really know what to expect. So I've just been training since March for it. And when I got here today, the atmosphere was like unreal. And then you see the wave of runners as you're walking up to the start. And I'm like, well, but then you just see, it was just a feeling. Like, I can't describe it, that you know you were just in the right place, and it was just supportive. Like, you had women literally cheering you on as you were running next to each other. You had people playing music, and like, I was telling somebody that they were playing Destiny's Child Survivor the last mile.
2: That'll do it.
1: Yeah, so then you just see a burst of energy just go into the last mile. So it was really fun today.
2: Is it correct this was your first women's only race?
1: Yes, my first women's only race, my first 10K ever, so it was a good day.
2: Don't you always want to do women only races now?
1: Yeah, it was really different because it was just cheering, and everybody was just, it was community, you know, so it was really good to be around people that were also overcoming something, accomplishing something, helping somebody accomplish something. So it was a cool day.
0: I love the idea that everybody out there is running for a purpose and running for a reason, and everyone has their own story. Could you feel that collectively when you're out there in the pack?
1: Yeah, for sure. Absolutely. People were like, come with me, don't stop. And I was just watching that. So then there was a group of us that actually kind of finished together from the start to the finish. So we were trying to just make sure that we were staying hydrated and everything like that. So.
2: Did you know each other?
1: Absolutely not.
2: But you do now.
1: Yeah.
2: Is there a group chat?
1: Well, we're creating one. So I just got everybody's IG. So we're cool. Yeah.
2: Oh my gosh. This is what it's all about.
1: Yeah.
2: So you are also a coach.
1: Yes, ma'am.
2: What does that look like when you are running a race? Does your coach brain switch on to yourself, or are you very just like gentle, kind, motivating to yourself?
1: I don't know if I'm gentle, kind, but, for me, it was like, I just tried to apply and show my athletes that I do understand and I do the same thing, try to lead by example. So it was surprising to me because my athlete actually surprised me at the finish line. Yeah, I bursted in tears. I lost it.
2: I'm going to.
1: So she was like, coach, and I looked again, and she was standing there. So yeah.
0: It's such a great example to practice what you preach, and you're out there doing something hard, and to turn and see someone that you're guiding and you're mentoring through this. That must be such a full circle moment.
1: It was like, I just did not think like anybody was going to come, but she showed up, and I was like, wow. Cause she's like, I'm so proud of you, coach. And I was like, I'm going to lose it. And I did. So it was cool. So yeah.
2: Well, that's obviously a testament to who you are as a person, as a coach, and as a mentor figure for these athletes, which is pretty incredible. What's the key takeaway from today? What do you think you'll remember most from the 2026 Mini 10K?
1: There's a lot of moments. I just think that strength collectively is the key takeaway. If you think you're alone, you're not. There are people that literally are going to help you and make sure you finish. That's the key takeaway. So if anybody's thinking about doing a race, in particular women, do this 10K next year. So, yeah.
2: Add us to the group chat. We want in. We didn't run the race, but we are here for the hype. And so we'd love to be considered.
1: Okay.
2: This is our application. You're amazing. Thank you so much for sharing your story with us and for being such a light in this world and doing so much for the people around you. It's awesome to have you as part of this community.
1: Well, thank you. And I look forward to having
2: coming
1: back.
2: Thanks, Danielle.
1: Thank you.
2: Yeah.
0: Congratulations.
1: Thank you.
2: Yay. Thank you so much. I want to

0: right. If you've ever thought, I don't have enough hours in the day, which same, we would love to introduce you to Kathleen London. Kathleen is a physician who picked up triathlons randomly in her 40s with zero experience while running a medical clinic full time. And she decided that a global pandemic was the perfect moment to start law school. In April 2025, Kathleen's own medical instincts kicked in when she caught a brain tumor that sent her straight into surgery. 6 weeks later, she was on the run. Months after that, she recognized some of the same symptoms that she'd experienced in her son. She pushed him to go to the hospital, and she saved his life. Today, they are both brain tumor survivors. And today, Kathleen ran the mini 10K. You're amazing. Do enough people tell you that every day?
1: No, but thank you.
0: Because we will. We'll tell you that every day. You're incredible. How was your race today? Let's start there.
1: It was crowded, it was hot, and it was fun.
0: Oh,
1: yeah. I mean, I was a minute per mile slower than I intended, but I had such a good time. It was clear that, yeah, it was crowded enough, but the energy was like, you had asked someone else what it was like to look as I was running and I could see down Central Park West. And I'm like, this is so empowering. It's funny because I don't want to do all women only races. I want to do this one. There's something about the MasterCard New York Mini 10K that is just, I don't know how to describe it, to see all these women who are strong, who are out there and cheering each other on is just, it's amazing.
2: It's iconic. I mean, it's one of those races that you look at, and I've always admired from afar, but when you're here and you feel it, it's totally different than any other race I've ever been to.
0: So there were 10,000 athletes out there competing and
1: I felt that.
0: This race today.
1: Yeah, you felt all 10,000.
0: It was packed.
1: Early on, I'm like, okay, forget PRing, you know, and yeah. It's okay, you know.
0: Just take it all in.
1: It's a race for energy, right? Yeah. Like, you know, I'm training for 2 marathons right now, fundraising for brain tumor research. And so this was just like a check-in in a sense, you know, and for the fun of it.
0: Yeah. There's always the fun of it. Yeah.
1: Yeah.
0: Your story is so incredible, and it's almost unbelievable for you to go through something so serious. And then within months, your son has the same experience.
1: His was worse. His was twice the size of mine and in a much more difficult to get to area. And so mine was frontal lobe and a meningioma. He had a schwannoma, which the good news of those is they don't recur, but much larger area to the point where they couldn't get it all and he needed radiation as well as surgery. Watching your child go through it is horrific. You know, as bad as it is to go through it myself, I'm looking back, it's 13 months. A year ago, I just started running again. Literally, I went 6 weeks post-op to India for that son's wedding. And while in India, went on my first walk run, you know, and now I'm racing and I'm doing it because I can, right? That it's such a privilege. And I feel that every time I go out and run.
2: When you look back on that journey specifically, bringing your body back to where it is today, was that something that gave you strength? Was that intimidating, or was it more something that you walked out the door and could maybe feel at home?
1: It was one of those things where, so I ran and I stopped running about in 2017-ish, and I knew at that post-op, at that wedding, that I need to run marathons again. I have to raise money for research. Mm-hmm. And then when Noah got diagnosed, that was cemented it, you know, that this is, I meant to do this. And here's the cool thing, because I started running late, I'm getting faster.
0: Faster.
1: So I'm an old lady, yeah. But I'm getting faster.
0: Faster as a master. Yeah. Is there a message that you would share? I think we so often, when someone has been through something challenging in life, we ask, what is your message for other survivors? What is your message for people going through something similar? I'd love to know, what is your message for the parents out there and for the people who are navigating something hard that feels very much out of their control that a loved one is going through? Is there caretaking advice you'd offer?
1: Listen to them. just being there, right? Like the, like having my own family around me when I went through it, and then knowing how important that was for me, just being in the room, right? Just there was a period of time post-op that he had to be sedated and intubated. And so on a breathing tube. And so just being there, right? And that is so much of what people need. We get energy from each other. I mean, that's what you feel today, right? We get that energy from each other, and that's so healing. And the control that you have control over what you can do, right? So I can go running even when I don't feel like it. And that is what gives me the strength.
0: Can we go back to the training for two marathons piece?
2: Yeah. Let's circle back to that.
0: Yeah. Yeah. Just real quick. Tell us what we're training for.
1: So I'm training for Sydney. It's on my birthday this year.
0: Oh,
1: so of course I had to go into the lottery and I got in. And so that son, my son Noah and his wife are going to come with me. I'm running it for us. And then Chicago, I'm running for the American Brain Tumor Association, because though they say that his and my tumors were unrelated, I say it's a gene we don't know yet. And I've run into so many other families who had the same thing of somebody else in the family having a brain tumor that I'm like, the research has to happen. And so I'm raising money for brain tumor research.
2: Kathleen, you are an absolute superhero. Thank you for spending time with us today, and congratulations on a great day.
1: Thank you so much for having me.
0: Celebrate everything. You're amazing. Thank you so much. And of course, sending love to Noah as well.
2: That's it for this special rerun, the MasterCard New York Mini 10K live episode.
1: No, I don't want it to be over.
2: We don't want it to be over. We don't want it to be over. Thanks for joining this episode of Set the Pace with Allie on the Run and Sidious. Thank you to all of our guests and to New York Roadrunners for this amazing day. Cheers.

0: Good evening, everyone, and thank you for joining New York Roadrunners ahead of the 54th MasterCard New York Mini 10K. I'm Nena Lynch, the board chair of New York Roadrunners, the nonprofit that runs New York City. I want to share a bit of history and a couple of stats about the New York Mini to give our context to our conversation. So the Mini began in 1972, 3 weeks before Title IX became law, and it was the world's very first women's only race. It came into being thanks to the efforts of women's running pioneers like our very own Catherine Switzer and Nina Cusick, who we'll talk about later. And back then, it was known as the Crazy Legs Mini Marathon. And the Crazy Legs was named after its sponsor, a shaving gel called Crazy Legs. And the Mini was referenced to the mini skirt, which was a symbol of the women's liberation movement at the time. So the first edition in 1972 featured 72 finishers, which was considered a huge success. So is co-founder of the New York Mini alongside Nina Cusick and the legendary Fred LeBeau. Catherine was the first woman to officially register and run the Boston Marathon in 1967 and was winner.
1: That's right.
0: And she was winner of the 1974 New York City Marathon back when it was in Central Park. And she's now board chair of 261 Fearless, a global nonprofit that empowers women through running.
2: When you run a marathon, you spend a lot of time thinking. And I was wondering why there weren't other women in the race and why the women on the sidelines were not necessarily cheering for me. And I realized it's because they hadn't had the opportunity. And that if you could create the opportunity, that would be everything.
0: We talked about Nina Cusick. She was, of course, she helped bring the Mini to life. She was one of the co-founders. She was also the first woman to run the New York City Marathon and the first to officially win the Boston Marathon. And she also spent a lot of time on advocacy for women in running. So sadly, Nina passed away last year, and it's actually just the day after last year's Mini. So Catherine, when thinking back on Nina's legacy, what do you hope people remember most about her and her impact on the sport?
2: Nina was really incredible. She and I worked a lot together, and she was really good with advocacy and going to meetings and these interminable meetings where you had to do all the legislation. They went on until like midnight. And then after everybody left, they took the vote. So she hung out and lasted through these meetings. Now, I then was really good at promotion, organizing events. So we were kind of the 1-2 punch. I think another thing though about Nina is that I don't think I'm revealing anything out of school here. She was a mom of 3 kids, and she was a professional nurse, and she was a full-time nurse. And how she did probably 70 miles a week training, she must have been, on being a full-time nurse, going to those meetings, having 3 kids with a mostly absentee husband. I think she probably was a single mom for the most of that relationship. How she did it, I have no idea. And she was just absolutely amazing. And she gave everything she got. You know, I mean, I can remember a couple of occasions when, you know, I was splitting up from my husband and I had to do a raid on Entebbe and get my stuff out of the house real fast. And I didn't have a car and she did. And she said, come on, a friend in need is a friend indeed. And we did the raid and got the TV and the radio and some clothes out of there. But she was just amazing that way. And also, and I think a little of this is because she was a nurse, but also another funny story, which I quickly tell you. But we had to prove to women and men that it was not dangerous for women to run because, you know, your uterus is going to fall out. So she being a nurse, you know, saw a lot of more practical sides of ways of presenting this. Okay, so here's the funny story is we in 1972 got six women together to go to Guayanilla in Puerto Rico for an all women's race. They were having this all women's race down there. We got down there and they said, well, aren't you really afraid to run? Aren't you afraid you're never going to have children? And And Nina said, I hope so. We already got three of them. You got to understand, in 1972, we founded the Mini, right? We weren't allowed to have our own credit cards. Either your daddy or your husband had to sign for your credit card. It wasn't until 1974 women even got their own credit card, which makes the sponsorship of this race by MasterCard incredible. They're not stupid. Women in running are one hell of an economic force. If for no other reason, then we can, women really are much more superior than men in shopping. So we can outshop them any day of the week. Okay. So the important thing is the creation of this race was very inspiring to me because it showed me, again, like I said before, if you build it, they'll come. I know that running is empowering. I knew it all my life that running was empowering. I just couldn't convince women to do it. And yet when they did, then it was a whole new ballgame for them. It works for every woman every time. If she sticks with it, it always works, regardless of her age or her size or whatever. Okay. So the Mini, when it was created, we created it. As you said, 72 women finished, 78 showed up. 78 women in 1972 is like 7,800 now, 7,000 women. And it was massive. And Nina and I just looked at each other. We said, it's going to work. It's going to work. It really is going to work. I also am grateful for the Mini because it gave me the idea of creating a series of women's only races. I figured if we could prove in all the countries around the world, well, or at least 42 of them, that we could get the women's marathon into the Olympic Games if we had enough international representation. And being inspired by Crazy Legs, a women's product, I wrote this proposal. It was a proposal just out of my dream. And I took it to Avon Products, which at the time was the world's largest cosmetics company. And they were a big multinational. They did business in 125 countries. And it was not about going and buying the product. It was about selling the product because they were Avon representatives. Everybody remembers their mom has been an Avon lady, but seriously, they were independent sales representatives at a time when women couldn't work at the turn of the century. So that was an amazing thing. So they got it. And I proposed that they do a global series of races. And eventually we had 400 races in 27 countries for over 1 million women. And then I had the data and statistics to show the International Olympic Committee that the women's marathon deserved to be in the Olympic Games. Had to be, and they had to vote it in. And we voted it in 1981 in an extraordinary meeting with the IOC and the board of directors. And the first marathon for women was in 1984, which was really great. And some of us, not many, but remember Joan Benoit coming into the Olympic Stadium that day and winning the gold medal for the United States. In Los Angeles, and of course, 2028, you're going to be running, right? Okay, 2028. It's going to be very hot in Los Angeles again with the celebration of the anniversary of that women's marathon. So once again, I'm just saying that running creates amazing, amazing opportunities. You ask up other subjects. Yes, listen, sports medicine. And coaching in particular, you know, we've heard a lot of bad things about men's coaches in the collegiate system. Well, I mean, you know, it's not really all their fault. You know, they don't know they've been given that instruction. And it wasn't until people like Stacey Sims started writing books about women's physiology being different. Hello. You know, that we are not small men. We are different. That we'll be able to coach to that, to understand that scientifically more. So sports medicine, sports coaching, sports nutrition. My God, the stuff that's out there to eat. Oh my, well, drink, whatever. I mean, there are all kinds of formulas, et cetera, but nutrition is going to be, a global leader for sports. And, it already is, but there's going to be a great space in there for women. And then I was thinking sports always needs organization, media, et cetera. Those have been opportunities for a while, but they continue to be big. But then what I would like everybody here to think about is that it can create, with the inspiration that comes when you're on a run, right? You can create, like I did that series, you can create something that needs to be created. You know, nature abhors a vacuum. And in running, there are vacuums. So, for instance, the women who created the first sports bra, you know, I said, whoever is going to get this right is going to be worth $1 million. And so also sports travel. You know, women can create their own travel agencies uniquely for sports. This is a whole burgeoning area. Do you know that the biggest statistic in now marathon running is women who are aged 25 to 29? And they're saying that they're putting off their getting married and having kids because they want a career and they want to run. Or they want to run around the world. They want to concentrate on it. So it's very, very, very, very interesting. So I think that the best thing is about running is that it gives us this creative inspiration. The mini gave me mine. And I think that you could come up with a lot of ideas and have a really great career that you can construct for yourself.
0: So that's all we have this evening. Thank you for coming and being a part of this special evening.

0: The proceeding was a paid program. WOR's airing of this program constitutes neither an endorsement of the products offered or the ideas expressed.
1: Portions of the following program were pre-recorded.
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2: It's 77 degrees, mostly sunny at 9 o'clock. Good morning. I'm Sarah Lee Kessler.
3: When we try, they got fried. Nixie fire!
2: Knicks fans are celebrating after their team wins its first NBA championship in 53 years, beating the Spurs 94-90 in San Antonio last night. Was another comeback win. Mayor Mamdani says New York City will honor the Knicks Thursday with a ticker tape parade and keys to the city. Early primary voting has begun in the Big Apple.
4: Polls will be open through Sunday, June 21st, and they'll close for one day before reopening for primary day on June 23rd. Voters will choose candidates for state Senate, Assembly, and Congress, as well as state comptroller and other critical races. The state attorney general's office will be running its election protection hotline, so a representative will be available to help people troubleshoot issues they could be facing. Natalie Migliori, WOR News.
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7: Here's your WOR Weather Channel forecast. Cooler air will move in behind the front to start off the week tomorrow. In the meantime, windy and warm today with increasing clouds and a high of 89. And then a front will bring in showers tonight and possibly some strong thunderstorms with a low of 67. Behind the front, clearing and breezy for Monday with a high of 78. And a sunny Tuesday with a high again in the upper 70s. I'm meteorologist Jeff Marr.
2: Next news at 10. Bulletins at once. Wake up with Curtis Sliwa and Larry Menti in the morning, 6 till 10, tomorrow morning. I'm Sarah Lee Kessler on 710. WOR.
1: The following is a paid program. WOR's airing of this program constitutes neither an endorsement of the products offered or the ideas expressed.
8: 25 years later, the story of September 11th is still unfolding. These are the lives shaped by what came after. Stories of survival, caregiving, loss, and leadership. This is Aftermath, 9/11 stories of hope and resilience.
9: Welcome to Aftermath, 9/11 stories of hope and resilience. I'm Beth Feehan. Like so many New Yorkers, September 11th changed my life forever. My father-in-law, FDNY First Deputy Commissioner William Feehan, was among those who lost their lives that day. For many years, I attended memorial ceremonies, listened to stories, and watched families continue to navigate the loss, the illnesses, and the challenges that followed. Then last year, at an FDNY headquarters ceremony honoring those we lost, I had a conversation that changed everything. I asked former FDNY Chief Medical Officer Dr. Carrie Kelly if she had retired. She smiled and told me she was still working in the FDNY Staten Island Cancer Center. Then she said something I'll never forget. That should be your next project. What she meant was this. The story of September 11th did not end on September 11th. Over the past 25 years, thousands of lives have continued to be shaped by that day. There has been grief, illness, sacrifice, healing, service, and extraordinary resilience. That's why we created Aftermath. This series is dedicated to the people whose lives were forever changed by September 11th and to the hope, purpose, and strength they found in the years that followed. Thank you for joining us. Today I'm joined by two doctors who have dedicated their lives in the service of others, Dr. Carrie Kelly, the first female medical officer in the FDNY history, and Dr. David Prezant, FDNY's current chief medical officer. Welcome to both of you. Thanks for being here.
10: Thank you.
11: Thank you.
9: Now, both of you were present on 9/11 and have been instrumental in creating the healthcare program the members have benefited from and utilized for the past 25 years. We're going to hear about the history of that when we talk further, but you continue to this day to lead these efforts. Help me finish the sentence, the story of 9/11 is not over. I'm going to ask you to start. Dr. Kelly.
10: That is a very true sentence because we are still seeing the aftermath of that day in terms of the physical and mental health of our members and the civilians and other individuals who are down there. Our work has been dedicated to the fire and EMS who responded that day and worked for so many days thereafter. And they are continuing care with us as new problems develop.
9: Amazing. And Dr. Prezant, may I ask you the same question?
0: Our story is not over because we continue to help people. And by helping people, we keep the story alive. Mm. It is amazing how this program that the two of us helped to create has impacted on so many lives. Lives of our own firefighters and EMS members, but also because of the data that we have, because of the stories we've told, because of the successes that have occurred, has allowed so many other groups to be able to get health care from 9/11. And I think that that will keep us alive forever.
9: You know, on 9/11, I was at my home in New Jersey with my husband working to get our internet up and running, and we got the phone call from a friend that said, turn on the television, and that's when we knew what had happened. I wanted to ask you all where you were that day when you found the news, when you heard the news.
10: I was in the hospital making rounds, and on a patient's television, they showed the plane going into the South Tower, and I got in the car and went into the city.
9: Immediately.
10: And I arrived before the collapses, and after the first collapse, the daylight became pitch black. You could not see a thing, and there were just pieces of paper floating around, and it was as though it were nighttime, with just sort of a black snow and an eerie silence because everything was so muted by all of the debris on the ground.
9: And Dr. Prezant, where were you?
0: I was headed to work, and when I heard about this, I diverted it to the scene. I, too, got there before both of the collapses. I was sent over to the South Tower to help triage people coming out of the South Tower, and an EMS chief, Chief Charlie Wells, came to meet me there to help, and he said, Doc, we're standing too close to the tower. All right, there's no need for us to be on the sidewalk here when they've closed down West Street. Let's go out to West Street. We'll triage there. We turned around looking at the water, our backs to the trade center. We walked a few feet, and then all of a sudden, everybody started running. So we ran too, and then I was blown across the street. And that was the beginning of the tower collapse and of the story we're telling today.
9: Wow.
10: And we both met down by Battery Park. And we said, we have to go back. Yeah. So we walked up Broadway together. Mm-hmm. And we started the first of one of many triage centers that kept getting moved because we were too close to the continued collapse of buildings.
9: Wow. Asking you both, roughly how many first responders are you currently treating? Do you have that as a number?
0: Well, 15,000, roughly 15,500 members are enrolled in the program. About 10% of them are still active employees of FDNY. 90% have retired.
9: And can you share some of the statistics that go deeper than that? I will say that Dr. Kelly said to me last September, this is a story worth telling, the story of the aftermath. And that wasn't the word you used, but that's where we've landed here. And, you know, I have spoken to people about over 400 firefighters have passed since 9/11 and 343 were killed that day. Can you explain the statistics in that very human capacity?
10: I think that tells part of the story. I think the story that we need to focus on also is how many people are getting help, how many people have survived their illnesses or are at least doing well with the illnesses they have. I think our program has been devoted to finding illnesses when they're there as early as possible so that people can get help. We are instrumental in helping people find appropriate medical care. We're very lucky to live in an urban area where the top medical facilities have been participating in providing World Trade Center medical treatment to our patients. So I think that's an important part of the story. It's not just those who died that day or the people who have died since. And I think the sense of community that families have pulled together, and even when they've lost a loved one, they have been grateful for the help they have received through the World Trade Center program. Mm.
0: I think we should emphasize what Dr. Kelly just said, which is that people are living longer, right? And there's this sort of fatalistic feeling from all the deaths that have happened, from the funerals that everybody goes to on a weekly basis, that their fate is already in stone and that their next day may be the last. And it is so untrue. When we look at people with cancer in our program and track five-year survival rates and compare those people in the World Trade Center Health Program to New York State residents never exposed with the same cancer, 5 years later, 86% of our people are still alive, compared to only 66% of those people in New York State never exposed. That speaks to the richness of this program. It speaks to the success of the program. And as Dr. Kelly said, it's multi, the reason for that is multifaceted. Number one, as she mentioned, we have the finest medical facilities in the world in New York City, and they're all open to our members. But also, even 25 years later, and I'm going to say even 50 years later, the fire department is committed to taking care of its members. And when our members are sick, through Dr. Kelly, through so many other people, they are afforded a level of care that goes way and beyond what is just treatment. They're afforded social support structures. Volunteers drive them to their appointments. There's not a single firefighter or EMS worker coming back from chemotherapy that has to figure out how to get on a train, how to run to the bathroom and vomit in some subway. They're all taken care of in a very, very special, very, very human way.
11: That's fantastic. And it leads to my next question. Excuse me. What are some of the treatments that have advanced care? I mean, that have been discovered because of 9/11. What is there anything that stands out that the common non-medical person would understand?
0: Well, you know, our research efforts are to document the story of 9/11, to make certain that we're providing cutting-edge therapy that's successful to all of our members, that we're tracking outcomes. But our program does not invent treatment, all right? So we utilize the very best treatments that are available. We made a commitment to every one of our members that we would provide them with the best treatment possible, because we knew the best treatment possible is available in New York City. So it's not like we've invented some new treatment, but what we have found is that through early diagnosis, early treatment, aggressive treatment, treatment without barriers, totally free, no cost, no deductibles, instantaneous treatment. We had one firefighter who called us and said, you know, I'm insured in whatever health insurance he was in, and I've got throat cancer, and I've got an appointment at Sloan Kettering, which I had to fight for, but it's in a month from now. And we told him, no, we have an appointment for you in 2 days, right? So it's that level of treatment that I think we have found to be effective, to be really a model for healthcare that unfortunately is not often embraced to the extent it should be.
11: And I understand that there are still people signing up for the World Trade Center health program, both first responders and the general public. It's not a done deal. There are still people who haven't realized they can avail themselves of that.
10: Yes, I've talked to people who said they were down there and did not realize that they were eligible because they weren't ill at the time. And we said, you know, if you're not ill, it doesn't mean you can't sign up to be a participant and go to some of the World Trade Center programs. So there is still the need for people who are down at the site, whether they were civilians or people living there, to continue to sign up as needed based on their exposure. I mean, when you think about it, there were a number of schools right in that vicinity where some of those students are now adults, and we're now seeing some of the effects on people.
11: On younger generation.
10: Yes.
11: One of the things I was reading about was the World Trade Center cough syndrome, which must be pervasive in this population. Is that something worth talking about, or is that too obscure? Like, it just seems to me like having a fire coming from having married in a firefighter family, I am aware of that and its impact on people. Firemen have that anyway, but in this instance.
0: I think what, well, first off, let's talk about the name, World Trade Center Cough Syndrome. Actually, it was given to us by our members. They said, oh, I've been at the World Trade Center and I have a cough. And then when we would write out for getting various different tests, to get a test, you always need to put down a diagnosis. So shorthand, we started just writing down World Trade Center cough. So the name comes from our members, just like so many other things that we value, that we've expanded upon. They really come from the people that we treat. We're learning every day from the people that we treat. But the World Trade Center cough syndrome is an example of what this program can do, and that is it, through the immense data that we have, it can document and substantiate some of the things that have been floating around in the medical literature. And one of those things prior to 9/11 was that cough results from what's called the one airway hypothesis, which is irritation from the nose, from the lungs, and from the stomach, all in one. And that is what the World Trade Center cough syndrome has proven to be. It's asthma, bronchitis, COPD, chronic sinusitis, and acid reflux, one airway.
11: Got it. Thank you for that.
10: I think also the World Trade Center cough became a symbol of the many symptoms we were seeing in our members after 9/11. Mm. Really, the information that was gathered through our health services after 9/11 became critical in helping people understand at least the short-term and now the long-term effects of the exposures. There was probably no group as exposed as our firefighters. We had a group of people who had pre-existing exams, who were well-working people when they arrived at that site. So we were able to document the significant changes in their health, and the cough was really just one of the symptoms that showed up and were part of helping people on a national level, and certainly from a value of helping start a program to address those issues that required financial backing to make them understand that this was a group of people where a true change had occurred in their health as a result of this exposure. Mm. So the World Trade Center cough was really a very important sign of what was going on within our working population.
11: I don't know if it's worth going into, but let me ask you a question about the funding, because people have asked me, and when I've talked about this podcast, is the funding threatened? Is the funding secured? I understand it is, and can you talk about that a little bit more? Are people still able to sign up? And, you know, what's the status of the funding for a lay person listening to this?
0: The funding is secure.
11: It is.
0: The program is secure until 2090 as a legislated program that must exist. Now, that doesn't mean that the program is fully funded through 2090. Every once in a while, more funding needs to be infused into the program. The beautiful thing is that most recently, additional funding has been provided that should take us out many, many years. So funding itself, although we always need to make certain it's remaining current, is not an issue at this moment.
11: That's great.
10: But when you think of funding, the needs increase as time goes on. Every treatment becomes more expensive. Every person often has other problems that perhaps need to be addressed when they're taken care of. So all of these add to the cost. The employees every year have new raises and more people need to be taken care of. So all these costs need to be factored in. So funding is always something that we deal with.
0: Yes.
11: I'm going to get a little bit on the personal side and steer away from 9/11. I have to ask you, Dr. Kelly, it is correct that you were the first female chief medical officer in the FDNY?
10: That is true.
11: That must have been monumental. What was the year that you became?
10: 1981.
11: And you served for 20-some years, right?
10: I left the department in 2018 for a month and then came back to work in the World Trade Center Fire Department program, where I'm still working.
11: And you've been chief medical officer since when?
0: Since when Dr. Kelly decided to temporarily retire.
11: So between the two of you, the history of medical care in the fire department is you are two of the most important people in this story. I'm so incredibly honored that we got to start this interview with you two, with your nudge that this is an important story to tell. And I just want to be a fan and just say I'm in awe, as a relative of someone who worked in this department, and to see the service that you all provide, it's humbling. Is there anything that

0: Although you're thanking us, we are representing a team of people. And I think over the years, we were able to develop the trust of our membership by working hard to take care of the smaller problems, which weren't always so small, that occurred in our roles in medical care. You know, we had the burns that were very significant that were helped by the new burn equipment, and then that became a problem with people getting overheated. So annuals were not quite annuals. Sometimes an annual could occur every 18 years. So we were able to change some of those things before 9/11 that helped, I think, the membership understand we were trying to do the best for their overall health.
1: Yeah, I would echo that. What Dr. Kelly has taught us all is the value of personal relationships, all right? And she's both a physician to everyone as well as a friend to everyone. I know she's a friend to me, my best friend. And that goes a long way in convincing people to trust you and to help you and to work as a team. You know, they talk about how politics is local. Well, certainly healthcare is local as well. And initially, after 9/11, the federal government thought that this program should be run by medical schools, by very great hospitals. And we said, no, we have pre-9/11 data. We have relationships. These are our patients. They're not your patients. And if we are going to do this right, then we should also be our own separate program. I know Dr. Kelly went to Congress and argued for that on the mental health side. I argued on the physical health side, and we achieved it. And years later, the head of NIOSH, which is our funding agency, the National Institute of Occupational Safety and Health, he came to visit us to do a site visit, and he said that he was incredibly surprised that the greatest accomplishments have actually come from FDNY rather than from these very learned health institutions, hospitals that also have programs. We've worked as a team with them also, but we've learned from everyone.
2: Did the other programs have something similar to the Family Assistance Unit? Because that entity is so helpful, as you said, driving members and you know, utilizing the service that is the family of the fire department. Do the other, the general population or the police, do they have
1: the police
2: something
1: have,
2: like that?
1: Have built something similar, not as extensive, but something similar. The individual health centers don't have this because they, like us, really rely on our patients. So we have it because of FDNY. Many of the police officers have it because of NYPD creating something similar. But if you're not in either of those two organizations, you're left to your own device.
2: We will get into the general population. We have spoken to some folks that have it, and I have heard back from people who are registered in it that the care they're getting is top-notch. So the money, the effort, and the expertise in the World Trade Center Health Program is incredible. So
0: I think the addition that helps our members is those little extras that are not so little. When you know that you have 25 visits to get your radiation, and every day there is a firefighter in a car or EMT picking you up and taking you back, they describe the discussions in the car. They feel like they're back in the firehouse, and there's a positive value to those interactions, not just the miles traveled, but the conversations that occur. So many of the wives have said to me, you know, thank goodness for that. It has made all the difference in my husband's care, because when I sat in the car with him, he'd be yelling about the traffic. And when he's sitting with the firefighter, they have a time of their lives talking about the olden days or what's going on in the firehouse. So that alone makes a big difference. The firehouses are communities in themselves. So people come forward to help the other people, no matter how long they may be retired. It really is a tremendous value that just can't be measured, but has made such a difference in our population.
1: Mm-hmm. And every one of these people that are treated become role

0: models so that they're able to convey to other people, this treatment works. Yes, they're going to take you. You don't have to worry about that. And role models are critically important in our lives.
1: Totally agree with that. So I just want to ask in closing, both of you to tell me the story of how this has impacted your life 25 years on. It's a big question, but if you can tell me in a minute or two what you think about that question and where it lands you, I'd love to hear.
2: I think being there that day and seeing the destruction and seeing or feeling and breathing in that air, it was quite clear that our lives would be forever changed, that the safety for my children would not be there. And at the same time, I think I felt very strongly that out of this has to come some good and that we have to feel committed to making sure that we can't change the events of that day, but we need to move forward and attempt to improve or at least preserve people's health. And that became an important role for us to take on.
1: Thank you. Dr. Prasad?
0: I think it's really made us realize how lucky we are to be part of the fire department, to be part of the World Trade Center Health Program, to be able to touch so many people. You know, I often say to people that I'm a small town doctor because I'm a doctor for 15,000 people in the FDNY World Trade Center Health Program and let's say about 15,000 current employees. So it's a total of about 30,000, which is a small town. It's amazing that how many people know you and how many people have come to trust you, which is really quite a gift. But it's a gift that you need to keep earning every day. You need to be fighting for that. And that's been my major takeaway, that this is a gift that we have to keep investing in.
1: Thank you so much for that. Thank you for listening to Aftermath, 9/11 Stories of Hope and Resilience, weekly on WOR, Sundays at 9 a.m. If you have a story to share, a memory, a photograph, or an artifact, we want to hear from you. Email us at aftermathstories@bethecanman.studio or DM us on Instagram at aftermathstories. Thank you both for being here today. I really enjoyed our conversation.
0: Thank you.
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7: 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This product is not intended to diagnose, treat, cure, or prevent any disease.
8: Hi there, and welcome to Healthline by the fine folks at Purity Products. One of my favorite guests is on the line. We've got Chris Killam, also known as the Medicine Hunter, standing by now. CNN calls Chris the Indiana Jones of natural medicine because he's constantly scouring the globe, searching for natural remedies. You may have seen Chris on the Dr. Oz show or maybe on PBS or CBS and also on Fox News where he does a health segment. He's been featured in the New York Times and also on ABC's 2020. Anyway, Chris is joining us today to discuss not one, but three of the hottest nutritional ingredients out there on the market today. Even better, he's teamed up with Purity today to give away a complimentary bottle to everyone out there in the listening audience. So do not, I repeat, do not change that dial. But first, a quick introduction. Chris Killam is an author and an educator. He's written 14 books. He's conducted research in over 30 countries. Again, he's been on with Oprah and Friends and Dr. Oz. Chris, welcome back to the show.
9: Thank you so much. It's always a pleasure to have a great conversation with you.
8: Now, most of us are super busy these days. We want to stay healthy, but quite frankly, it can be daunting. you know, with all the different supplements out there. Now, Chris, you've traveled all over the world learning about different natural remedies. So you really know which ingredients to look for. So tell me this, besides a good multivitamin and some fish oil, maybe a few other things, go into the three super hot nutrients you've been so jazzed about lately.
9: Well, I'm happy to do that. The three super nutrients, as we like to say, are a green tea extract, a turmeric extract called curcumin, and an extract from red wine called resveratrol. And apropos of what you said about my traveling around the world, I've extensively investigated these in their host countries. So I've been in the green tea plantations of China and India and worked with top researchers of this ingredient in those countries. With turmeric, I've been deeply involved with turmeric researchers in India and seen all of that. And with resveratrol, I've worked with scientists in Europe and also in California and Chile and South Africa, all of which are major red wine producing areas. So I've had the opportunity to investigate these things in the field, meet with the top scientists, and my conclusion is that green tea, curcumin from turmeric root, and resveratrol from red wine are remarkable health-enhancing agents that everybody can benefit from in a very, very substantial way.
8: Now, Chris, let's talk about these big three. And it's interesting that they're all found in our diet and all are considered superfoods. The green tea, the curcumin, the resveratrol. Why did you want to combine the three? There's always a method to your madness, if I can say it that way, because you combine these things together. You call it a real game changer.
9: Well, you know, when I look at these, there actually isn't a reason to put them all in separate products. They do go very well together. As you said, they're all food derived. So it's kind of like you can make a salad if you choose out of many vegetables. You don't just have to have a bowl of lettuce or a bowl of cucumbers. And while that's a little bit simplistic, the fact is that all of these are very, very rich in groups of protective compounds that are both antioxidant, so they actually protect our organ systems, so they maintain a healthy inflammatory status in the body. And this is really a big breakthrough. I also like the idea that people can get a concentrated supplement of green tea extract, curcumin extract, and resveratrol in one product with truly meaningful amounts of each one, mm-hmm. and not have to go out and basically buy a shopping cart full of stuff.
8: Now, let's dive into the headlines and the research, especially on this green tea, because it's absolutely amazing. I know in Asia they've been using it for thousands of years for healthy aging, but what are you seeing recently in the press? I know you told me the Nutrition Research Journal in its July 2012 issue revealed that green tea significantly increased plasma antioxidant activity and whole blood glutathione. Can you recap some of these headlines and tell me why you're such a green tea advocate?
9: Okay. What you just said about increasing plasma antioxidant activity is really critical. There are many antioxidants that people consume that don't actually wind up in the body, or they don't wind up in the body in any significant amounts. The green tea antioxidants, which we know are among the most highly beneficial antioxidants in the entire world, are very well absorbed. They improve plasma antioxidant activity. That is the blood concentration of antioxidants. So what happens is you get this great concentration of antioxidant substances, which are protective compounds floating around in the body and protecting the cells of your body, your organs, every part of your body from premature destruction due to exposure to environmental pollutants and things in the diet. With regard to the whole blood glutathione, when we take in the right antioxidants, and not all antioxidant compounds are the right antioxidants, our bodies produce more of its own super protective compound called glutathione. So you take in the green tea extract, you build the antioxidant activity in your blood, and you also cause your body to produce this enormously beneficial, very well-studied, very powerful protective substance called glutathione. So it is remarkable. This isn't something that most high antioxidant foods or supplement ingredients do, but it does happen with a concentrated, properly made green tea extract.
8: All right, let's switch gears and talk about this curcumin, which is number two on your list. And by the way, these three ingredients are all found in the new green tea combo formula. We're going to be offering a free bottle in a few minutes, but talk to me about the curcumin, which is spelled C-U-R-C-U-M-I-N. Now, most people haven't heard of it, but scientists and researchers know it's one of the most powerful superfoods on the planet. It can positively influence our DNA, maintain joint comfort, healthy inflammation, and more. Can you share some of the incredible headlines on curcumin and tell us why you use this? And we talked about this off air a few minutes ago, this patented curcumin with greater absorption.
9: Okay. Well, first of all, I think while people might not know the term curcumin, they may well know turmeric root, which is a yellow spice, and it shows up in curries, and it's part of the 5,000-year-old Indian Ayurvedic system of medicine. I've been studying turmeric and its derivative curcumin since the 1970s, and I'll say this right off the bat, that there are almost no plant materials in the world as extensively studied as this. A couple of thousand studies can be found in the scientific and medical literature. We know that curcumin is powerfully antioxidant. We know that it has a remarkable capacity to protect the liver, and the liver is our primary detoxifying organ. It greatly enhances joint health. So if people are experiencing joint discomfort due to overuse, this really helps to relieve that. And it's also what we call cardioprotective. It helps to protect the heart. It helps to maintain normal, healthy cholesterol. And one last thing that is really kind of astounding is that curcumin actually causes your body to produce what are called neuroprotective factors in the brain. So it causes your body to produce these agents in the brain that protect the actual tissue of the nerves and the brain itself. There's almost nothing else that we know of that does this. Specifically, the curcumin that you mentioned offers about 7 times the absorption of other curcumin. So when you take 250 milligrams of this stuff, you get about 7 times the activity that you would if you took, say, a comparable amount of another curcumin extract. So this, in my opinion, is one of the most life-enhancing, protective, totally beneficial substances on Earth, and it has just decades of scientific and medical studies to back it up.
8: Now, Chris, I know that we talked already about the green tea in the curcumin in your new green tea formula, which Purity is giving away for free today. But first, tell me about the third nutrient on the list, the resveratrol, which is super hot right now. Share with us some of the headlines and the science behind resveratrol. I know the French love it, but why is it on your short list?
9: Well, resveratrol is one of those remarkable compounds that I just sort of shake my head at how many different things it does. It is found in grapes, in wine grapes. It also shows up in cranberries. What we know about resveratrol is that, like green tea and also like curcumin extract, it's profoundly antioxidant. But more than that, it shows significant properties. When you look at some of the things in the body that happen during aging as a result of fat accumulation in tissue and insulin sensitivity, resveratrol helps to protect against those things. It's a powerful immune regulator. And you know, our immune system is responsible for keeping us healthy. It is remarkably beneficial for the heart. And this is why it's considered one of the keys to the so-called French paradox. You know, the French drink a lot of red wine, they eat a lot of cheese, they smoke cigarettes, and they stay slim, and they have good cardiovascular health, which just seems completely unfair. But resveratrol appears to be key in that. And additionally, there is a brain benefit, like there is with the curcumin, with blood flow to the brain. So when you take resveratrol, you get brain blood flow. This means you get more oxygen to the tissues of the brain. So this is on my short list for all those reasons and for about a dozen more that would just plain take too long to explain.
8: All right, again, we're talking with Chris Killam, also known as the Indiana Jones of natural medicine, sometimes called the medicine hunter as well. Chris, let's laser in on how this wonderful formula that you created in conjunction with Purity Products. I know that Purity's been in business now for what is it, over 20 years. They've got a top rating from the Better Business Bureau. And people can get a complimentary bottle of this green tea CR today. We'll give that number out in a few minutes. But first, Chris, before we tell our listeners how they can get their very own complimentary bottle of green tea CR, tell me this. If you wanted to buy this green tea plus the patented curcumin plus the resveratrol, I mean, you'd spend close to probably at least $75 for all three bottles in the store. And yet today, Purity Products is giving away a free bottle. How are they able to do this?
9: Well, you can consider it kind of a smart bet. And what I mean by that, first of all, Purity's big, but they're also very strategic. They know that if a person who's listening will pick up the phone, call in and get their free bottle, and it really is free, as in it doesn't cost you money, if that person will try the product, take it as recommended, they're going to feel it. And when they feel it, they're going to say, gee, I want this as part of my regular daily regimen. 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
8: Chris, hold that thought. 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Okay, Chris, talk about some of the headlines just on the green tea that we didn't get to yet. I understand that dieters just love green tea because it supports healthy fat metabolism. Is that right? And what does the research say about green tea when it comes to weight management?
9: Well, this is one of the especially wonderful things about green tea. We know that green tea has thermogenic properties. That is, it has heat-generating properties in the body, so it actually causes your body to burn more calories. So when you eat a meal, you're going to burn more calories from that meal as a result of taking a good, well-made, concentrated green tea extract. In addition, it has specific fat oxidation properties. It actually burns fat. I'm not suggesting that you're going to lose 20 pounds in a week, but I am saying that this is going to help your body to metabolize fat more efficiently. Over time, taking a green tea extract can help you to have a better fat to lean muscle ratio. So from a weight control standpoint, this is very good news. Additionally, green tea helps to stabilize blood glucose or blood sugar. And unstable blood sugar is one of the contributing factors to increased weight. So by stabilizing blood sugar, you have an effect on weight control and weight management. So it's really quite remarkable stuff. You need enough of it. We've got enough of it in Green Tea CR. It has to be the right extract. We've got the right extract. But the science is there for healthy weight management.
8: All right. Now, Chris, you say that with Purity's formula, it provides you with about 3 cups worth of green tea in each 2-capsule serving. So you get all of the green tea's concentrated benefits for energy, for heart health, for alertness in just 2 caps. Plus, You get the curcumin and the resveratrol too. So it's easy. You call it your daily shortcut to better health. Explain this idea of a healthy shortcut and explain some of the top benefits as well.
9: Well, I mean, you could, for example, drink 3 cups of good concentrated green tea each day, eat at least 1 really rich curry made with a lot of turmeric root, and drink a couple of glasses of red wine. You could do that every day. Most people will not do that every day, but they still might want the benefits of 3 of the biggest superstar protective health-enhancing nutrients on the entire planet.
8: Again, we're talking with Chris Killam, the medicine hunter. Now, in this new green tea CR formula from Purity, it's really about the research. Share with us some of your favorite studies and the headlines on the curcumin that we didn't get to yet. I know this is one of your favorite ingredients for joint comfort and even for brain health.
9: Well, I especially like the liver protective, heart protective, and joint modifying properties of this stuff. The liver is our greatest detoxifying organ, and we know that we're constantly bombarded by toxins in the environment. In fact, blood studies show that newborn babies contain 200 industrial pollutants in their blood at the time of birth. So we need a functioning, super healthy, very strong liver. We might not think about our livers that much, but we need that. Mm-hmm. And we know that curcumin protects the liver. It keeps it strong. From a cardiac standpoint, it's highly beneficial for the heart. It's very good for maintaining healthy cholesterol and healthy platelet levels. And from a joint standpoint, we have innumerable studies showing overall improvement in joint health and relief and stable inflammatory activity, better joint mobility as a result of taking curcumin. I like the brain protective studies as well. You know, curcumin delivers all this. So I regard it as one of the single most important things that you can put in your body. And I'm very well aware that most people are not going to eat enough raw turmeric root to get the benefits that they should and that they can get from a concentrated curcumin extract.
8: All right, I want to remind people that they can call now to get started with a free bottle of Green Tea CR from Purity Products. 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Call now. All right, back to the show. Chris, I don't want to get too technical here, but these antioxidants in green tea are classified as polyphenols, and they really are super powerful and well-respected by scientists. But in this green tea CR formula, there's more. It's got the green tea, it's got the curcumin, the resveratrol that we talked about, plus grape seed extract, bioflavonoids, vitamin C. Can you talk to me about this array of really super antioxidants and polyphenols that you've put in the formula?
9: Well, yeah, I won't say that we kind of went overkill, but I will say that we really, really developed an efficient, comprehensive program here. Grape seed extract contain a group of highly specialized antioxidant compounds that not only do much of what I've already described, but also enhance the physical integrity of tissue in the blood vessels and the skin. So we put those in there for extra boost in antioxidant activity, but also for a specific type of activity that isn't as much addressed by the green tea, the curcumin, and the resveratrol. The bioflavonoids enhance the overall activity of vitamin C. And vitamin C itself is one of the most important nutrients that we can possibly take in. So I would say that we were very, very thorough. You know, when we went through what could be in this product, we said, you know, what would happen if we put in grapeseed extract, bioflavonoids, and vitamin C? We realized that we would have an utterly superior formula. And just to reiterate, I want people to experience dynamic health. I want people to feel great. This formula, the Green Tea CR, will make you feel great. And that's the purpose of it.
8: All right, Chris, I love this Green Tea CR combination formula. And remember, the CR stands for curcumin and resveratrol. I love that with this complimentary bottle today, our listeners can get started for free. That's great value. What would people expect to pay if they bought all of these separately in the store?
9: Well, I think if they bought high-quality products that contain these ingredients, they'd be into it for about $75 or so, possibly even $80.
8: Yeah.
9: So they'd wind up spending appreciably more than they're going to spend on the Green Tea CR formula. And they still wouldn't get the grapeseed extract. They still wouldn't get the pine bark extract, the bioflavonoids, or the vitamin C.
8: Chris, what kind of results can people expect to see? What can they expect to feel once they start taking this formula?
9: I think that people will feel greater joint mobility and comfort. I think they'll feel more energy because these ingredients also help to stabilize and maintain natural, healthy blood sugar control. I think they'll have more sustained energy throughout the day. And I would just suspect that people will have an experience of greater vitality. When you have a more highly functional immune system, you just feel more energy and better overall. It's kind of, you know, like those days when you get up and go, wow, I feel great. This is a wow, I feel great formula.
8: Now, Chris, the Green Tea CR, let me get this straight. It provides about 3 cups worth of green tea in each 2-capsule serving. Plus, you get the antioxidant equivalent of several servings of fruits and vegetables. Plus, you get the resveratrol and the joint comfort and brain function benefits of the curcumin. I mean, wow, all in one formula. In the last 2 minutes, talk to me about this shortcut to better health and why you want everyone listening to this program to call now for that complimentary bottle of Green Tea CR.
9: Okay. Fortunately, there's an immense body of science that has been growing steadily for the past 20 years, and it's really rich science now. We know that of the various plant-derived substances that exist, green tea extract, curcumin extract, and resveratrol extract are at the absolute top of the list of protective, vitality-enhancing, overall health-promoting compounds. There just isn't anything like these. They're in the Green Tea CR, CR standing for curcumin and resveratrol, product in meaningful amounts. 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You're going to feel more vitality. You're just plain going to feel better, kind of more fluid and in that flow of good health.
8: Sure.
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2: It's 80 degrees, mostly sunny at 10 o'clock. Good morning. I'm Sarah Lee Kessler. The Knicks did it in five. They've won the NBA championship for the first time in 53 years. Knicks fans celebrating outside MSG last night after their team beat the Spurs 94-90 last night in San Antonio. The city will honor the team Thursday with a ticker tape parade and keys to the city. The National Puerto Rican Day Parade begins on Fifth Avenue.
3: It's the 69th edition of the parade, the largest celebration of Puerto Rican heritage and achievements in the United States. This year's theme is We Are More Than 100 by 35, referring to the square mileage of the island. Andrew Whitman, WOR News.
4: We do have an aircraft incident here. There is a civilian vessel with the aircraft partially submerged.
2: The pilot of a seaplane and his passenger are recovering from minor injuries after the plane crashed yesterday into the East River in Queens, the second seaplane crash for the two men in 6 years. The pilot's girlfriend was killed in that earlier crash. President Trump's name is no longer on the Kennedy Center in Washington. It was removed yesterday in compliance with multiple court rulings. Early primary voting is underway in New York City through next Sunday. The primary is on Tuesday, June 23rd. The iconic Today Show film critic Gene Shalit has died.
5: Here's your WOR Weather Channel forecast. Windy and warm today ahead of a front with increasing clouds at a high of 89 as winds gust up out of the south. That front will produce showers tonight and possibly some strong storms with a low of 67, and then clearing and cooler tomorrow with a high of 78 with winds out of the northwest. And on Tuesday, plenty of sun as the high temperature eventually reaches the upper 70s. I'm meteorologist Jeff Marr.
2: Next news at 11, bulletins at once. Wake up with Curtis Sliwa and Larry Menti in the morning, 6 till 10, tomorrow morning. I'm Sarah Lee Kessler on 710 WOR.
1: The following is a paid program. WOR's airing of this program constitutes neither an endorsement of the products offered or the ideas expressed.
6: Hello there, and thanks for tuning into this week's show. I'm your host, Chris McKay, and I'm really happy to have you along today as we explore and discover the secrets to health, wealth, and better living. And if you're a longtime listener of the show, welcome back. We appreciate it. And if you're just joining us for the first time, nice to have you along today. I want to start by sending a big thank you out to our sponsor, Dr. Newton's Naturals. 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And I want you to check them out when you have a chance because they really have some great products to improve your health and the health of your family. Okay, on today's show, we're talking about vitamin D, sometimes referred to as the sunshine vitamin, but folks, here's the problem. Many of us aren't getting enough sunshine lately between slathering on those powerful sunscreens and spending more time indoors, and what it really comes down to is this vitamin D deficiency that's out there is causing an avalanche of health problems for 70% of our population, ranging from pain, loss of balance, muscle weakness, depression, increased blood pressure, arthritis, memory loss, and even a compromised immune system. And I have Dr. Michael Pincus with me today to talk about the most effective way to get vitamin D. Dr. Pincus, it's good to talk to you again.
7: Chris, it's great to be back. Thank you.
6: You know, many of you know that Dr. Pincus is a nationally recognized authority on natural and alternative health. He's a successful chiropractor. He's worked with top Hollywood celebrities, professional and Olympic athletes, and he continues to be very involved in some of today's top health concerns. And let's kind of start at the top, Dr. Pincus, and talk a little bit about what are some of the warning signs that you may be deficient in vitamin D?
7: Okay, well, part of it is how you feel, and one of the things, Chris, is being tired for no apparent reason.
6: Okay.
7: But on the reverse side of that, I've seen that a lack of vitamin D affects your sleep. Okay, another big sign is that your bones ache. Now, there's a lot of people listening who've been diagnosed with osteoporosis, which is a thinning of the bone.
6: Mm-hmm.
7: But again, a vitamin D deficiency. A big one is muscle weakness. So you try to get up from a couch, you get in and out of a car, and you're finding it more and more difficult. And that's leading to the high prevalence of people falling and injuring themselves.
6: Ah, okay. All right.
7: Which is a huge problem.
6: Right, exactly.
7: Another one is you tend to get more colds, especially upper respiratory problems.
6: Okay.
7: Problems with blood pressure, cardiovascular problems, digestive problems, constipation, bloating, gas.
6: Mm-hmm.
7: It's very, very common. And if you're a diabetic, there's all kinds of data about being deficient in vitamin D, and the list goes on and on. It's a huge problem.
6: What does vitamin D actually do in the body? What is it used for?
7: Well, when we use the word vitamin, it's actually kind of a misnomer because vitamin D is actually a hormone.
6: Okay.
7: And this regulates thousands of genes in the body. Everything from pain, blood sugar, immune system, blood pressure, bone strength. Plus, vitamin D has been linked to maintaining colon health, breast, prostate, and ovarian health. But I'll tell you what, the way we're taking vitamin D is all wrong. It's all messed up.
6: Well, why do you say that? Why is it messed up?
7: Well, first of all, you go to your doctor and they say, yeah, I'm going to put you on a vitamin D supplement, and it's like 400 international units, which is totally worthless. Or God forbid, if you're listening right now and you're taking a multivitamin and you think you're covered, that's why you're on 6 or 8 or 10 different prescription drugs. I'll tell you that right now.
6: Mm.
7: Because your body is not getting enough D. The other thing is that vitamin D is an oil. You don't absorb oils in your body. They're very difficult to digest.
6: Okay.
7: So I've come up with my own vitamin D, which I call Dr. Pincus's vitamin D3 formula.
6: So, Dr. Pincus, what makes your fast melt vitamin D formula so unique?
7: Well, Chris, first of all, I put 5,000 units of vitamin D3 per serving in each tablet so you can actually feel the difference. I wanted to give you enough dosage so it really goes to work. Second, I use the right type of vitamin D in my formula, which is superior and readily available so your body can digest it, and this is known as vitamin D3. And third, my formula is a fast-melt tablet that's available for immediate absorption.
6: You know, you mentioned that vitamin D is an oil. So how were you able to make your formula into a fast melt?
7: Well, good question, Chris. Here's what I've done. I've worked with an advanced team of scientists, and these guys, they know their stuff, and they're using this technology to convert vitamin D, which is an oil, into a dry powder. And once they do that, they put it in this fast dissolving melt for immediate absorption and quick results that you can feel.
6: What's some of the feedback that you're getting, Dr. Pincus, from people that are taking your fast melt D3?
7: Well, I'm getting tons of feedback. You know, I've got people that email me. Here's an email from Betty, and she writes, I was diagnosed with a severe vitamin D deficiency, and she said she tried many other vitamin supplements.
6: Okay.
7: And then she discovered my D3, and she said she went back to her doctor, had her blood test, and her blood test went back into a normal range just within weeks.
6: Wow. All right, folks, I want to take a moment here to let you listeners know that if you want to try Dr. Pincus's vitamin D3 formula, there's a special toll-free number for you to call. 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And when you do call and order, you will not be automatically enrolled in one of those monthly subscription programs. This is a one-time order. So the number to call is 1-800-476-5409. I'll give it to you again. It's 1-800-476-5409. 877-476-5409. All right, for those of you just joining us, I have Dr. Michael Pincus on the line with us today. We've been talking about Dr. Pincus' Fast Melt Vitamin D3 formula, and this vitamin D deficiency is really an epidemic now, causing all kinds of health concerns. But the issue is, even if you're trying to get vitamin D back in your body, you're most likely taking the wrong type or the wrong form of vitamin D the wrong way, maybe not even getting enough of it. And Dr. Pincus, why don't we start here by talking about, you know, why is this deficiency such an epidemic, despite all of the awareness and the products that you see on the store shelves containing vitamin D?
7: Well, yeah, that's a good point. 70% of us in this country are deficient in vitamin D. The fact is that your body needs vitamin D. This is a hormone that should be there, and it's not there. And the statistics show that back in the 70s when we started getting cable networks and, of course, with the internet, we're not going outside, and most of us get no vitamin D from the sun.
6: What makes your Fast Melt D3 formula a much better choice?
7: Well, Chris, first of all, I put 5,000 units of vitamin D3 per serving in each tablet, so you can actually feel the difference. Second, I use the right type of vitamin D in my formula. And third, I've worked with an advanced team of scientists, and they're using this technology to put it in this fast dissolving melt for immediate absorption and quick results that you can feel.
6: Now, is your Fast Melt Vitamin D3 formula manufactured here in the U.S., Dr. Pincus?
7: Yeah, absolutely. My formula is manufactured right here in the USA, Chris. In fact, we have a facility that is a cGMP certified lab, which means current good manufacturing practices. And this is an FDA mandated set of rules that we follow. As a matter of fact, just recently the FDA came in and did an inspection, and they said, hey guys, keep up the good work.
6: Now, you mentioned earlier that there's a strong connection between vitamin D and diabetes. Talk a little bit about how your Fast Melt D3 formula could help folks that are dealing with diabetes or even at risk of getting diabetes.
7: Well, yeah, diabetes is a huge problem. And in type 2 diabetics, what we find is that there's plenty of insulin in the body, but the insulin is not recognized by the cells. And so what vitamin D3 does is it takes that problem and it seems to fix it. Now, they've studied vitamin D3 and it's improved this insulin signature by 60%. And just to give you a comparison, the most popular diabetic drug improves at 13%.
6: Wow. Now, let me ask you this, Dr. Pincus. How can your Fast Melt D3 formula help boost your immune system?
7: Vitamin D is responsible for 200 different chemicals that your immune cells produce to fight off bacteria and viruses. Listen, if you're someone that's susceptible to having any type of cold, flu, I would start right now taking one of my vitamin D3 melts every day. And one of the nice things about this is that besides your immune system being better, you'll find your energy better, you'll find less pain, less arthritic type pain, more mobility, flexibility, better muscle strength. And if you're someone who's concerned about falling, you'll have better balance and a better sense of walking, which is so important these days.
6: So, and how do you take it, Dr. Pincus?
7: You can take it in the morning. You can take it at night. You don't need water, and you put it in your mouth, and, you know, maybe count to 30, it's gone.
6: Wow. And maybe you can share again for those that may have just joined us some of the responses that you get from people that have been taking your formula and what kind of results have they seen?
7: Let me tell you my own story. So over the summer, I didn't take as much of my D3. I was actually traveling, and I ran out of it. So what happened to me is, you know, I'm basically pain-free, but all of a sudden I started having pain in my hand. I go, what is this? This is weird. But then I realized that I had run out of my D3 formula, and I went off of it for several weeks. And the minute I started going on it, it took about 7, maybe 8 days, the pain went away.
6: Wow.
7: Crazy, isn't it?
6: That's how you know something's working, right? If you stop and the health issues come back, well, there's your answer.
7: That's the best test that anyone can listen to, especially if you're on the fence. you're going, well, I wonder if this is really for me. And what I would do, Chris, is next time you give out the number to have people order, is go ahead and order it. I know you mentioned it's a risk-free offer, and go ahead and try it yourself and stay on it for 5-6 weeks. And then if you still doubt it, then go off of it and see if anything gets worse.
6: And again, folks, I want to take a moment here to let you listeners know that if you want to try Dr. Pincus's vitamin D3 formula, there's a special toll-free number for you to call. 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This is a one-time order, folks. 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I'll give it to you again. 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So what do you think, folks? Are you one of the 70% of people listening most likely taking the wrong type of vitamin D supplement? Joining us today is our good friend Dr. Michael Pincus, and we've been talking about his fast melt vitamin D3 formula. And Dr. Pincus, what you're saying is that most of us are deficient in vitamin D. And because of that deficiency, it's causing health issues like pain, muscle weakness, immune problems, and that most vitamin D supplements are not the best form. And more importantly, it's not the right amount of vitamin D to really make an impact. Is that what you're saying?
7: Yes, it's exactly what I'm saying, Chris. It's a multifaceted problem where, one, we're not getting enough vitamin D3 in our system.
6: Mm-hmm.
7: Vitamin D3 is responsible for activating 2,000 different genes in the body, controlling everything from diabetes to hormone production to muscle strength, heart beating correctly, digestion, immune system. It's a really long list, and honestly, it surprised me because in medical school, we learned that vitamin D was necessary for the bones. We get enough being outside and in our milk, and end of story.
6: Right.
7: And for the first 20-some years of my practice, I never prescribed vitamin D. I just didn't think it was necessary. And then in the early 2000s, the studies started coming out, and now there's over 2,300 studies that just show that vitamin D is absolutely necessary. It's not just a good idea. It's absolutely necessary. It's a hormone that should be in the body, and it's not there.
6: Can you share some of that research, Dr. Pincus? And more importantly, what's the conclusion of the research related to vitamin D?
7: Well, one of the biggest studies ever on vitamin D were from the U.S. Navy.
6: Okay.
7: So I think it was like 145,000 men and women were studied, and they found that the number one non-combat reason that people died in the Navy was due to melanoma.
6: So skin cancer.
7: So I'm reading this study, you know, I kind of paused right there, and I went, yeah, it makes sense. You know, people are out on the decks of ships in the equator and all over the world, and they're getting the harmful
6: exposure,
7: UV sun rays, and they're developing skin cancer. But then I read on, and it said most of the victims were office workers, like clerks and people in hangars and inside. And I went, oh, my God.
6: Hmm.
7: So it was a link going back to vitamin D deficiency in the body.
6: What about muscle and bone strength? Can your D3 formula help with that?
7: Yeah, it's critical. Like if you're someone that's over 50, especially, you're seeing a progression of the core muscles in your body starting to slow down. First, it's kind of a clumsiness that people kind of feel like they're getting clumsy physically. And then it's a lack of flexibility that you start to stiffen up, and you feel it at night, especially if you're in bed, rolling from side to side. You wake up with your knees hurting, your legs are restless, your shoulders hurt. That's that stiffness setting in that's associated with the lack of this vitamin D3 in my formula. So if you're someone listening right now and you're having a lot of joint pain, bone pain, muscle pain, fibromyalgia, I would say start on my formula like immediately and start taking one or two of my vitamin D3s a day for the first week or two to get your doses up quickly.
6: So let me ask you about these gummy vitamins. Does that work? Can you put enough vitamin D into a little gummy bear, and is that the best way to get it in your body?
7: No, of course not, Chris. You know, they'll go to any types of lengths to try to market things that seem good, but you're taking a lot of sugar and gelatin and wax. My thing is, it's not what you take, it's what your body absorbs.
6: Well, I want to talk more about what happens when people start taking your Fast Melt D3 formula.
7: Boy, that's a really good question, because the first area that the vitamin D seems to affect is your energy, your sleep, your outlook, your moods, and then after being on it for a while, your core strength will come back. So for those of you who have slowed down, you're going to feel more energy, like physically. So it's kind of like feeling a little bit younger, Chris.
6: And who wouldn't want that?
7: Right.
6: And maybe you can share again, for those that may have just joined us, some of the responses that you get from people that have been taking your formula, and what kind of results have they seen?
7: Well, one of the surprising ones was I gave it to my brother-in-law, who had gone to his

0: 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So that number to call is 1-800-476-5409. And keep in mind, folks, you have absolutely nothing to lose here because Dr. Pincus's vitamin D3 formula is guaranteed to be safe and effective or your money back. And when you do call an order, you're not going to be enrolled in one of those automatic monthly subscription programs. This is a one-time order. So I encourage you, the number to call is 1-800-476-5409. I'll give it to you again. It's 1-800-476-5409. So how about it, folks? I mean, what it really comes down to here is we're not getting the right form or enough vitamin D delivered the right way, which is why we have so many of these health concerns that you probably can't put your finger on. And Dr. Pincus, I want to start just recapping here that there are a couple different forms of vitamin D, and maybe explain why the typical form that you would find in most off-the-shelf D formulas is different from what you've put together here.
1: Well, there's vitamin D2 and there's vitamin D3. And D2 is the type of vitamin D that has to be activated by your body, so it has to be converted into vitamin D3. Vitamin D3 is the activated form, so it's ready to go to work. Now, the vitamin D3 that I use in my formula, I think it's the best because I've seen the best results with myself, and my family, with my patients. Plus, I've worked with the lab where the people in the lab have taken this and they test their blood every day to see how the D is going, and it's going up and out through the roof where it should be.
0: Wow. So, Dr. Pincus, I mean, who should consider taking your fast melt vitamin D formula?
1: Well, I would definitely start with kids for development and immunity. Obviously, young adults in their 20s need vitamin D to keep their immune system strong. Mm-hmm. Then men and women in their 30s, you're talking about heart health, immunity, cardiovascular problems start to turn on. But it's also the child-rearing years, and vitamin D for pregnant women is very, very important.
0: Mm-hmm.
1: People in their 40s, that's when, you know, you start feeling more of those aches and pains like you've never felt before. You think you're getting older. And again, it's important for your hormones and to keep yourself physically active. And of course, when you're in your 50s, you start feeling stiffer. You can't golf. You can't play tennis. You know, you start becoming aware of your body not functioning.
0: Mm-hmm.
1: And then people over 60, I just wish that every senior citizen would go on this formula. Imagine living in your senior years where you have confidence in your balance and you're able to have the energy to get things done and mental clarity. You know, this is more and more important as we go along because people are living longer, but the quality of life is not great.
0: You know, is it ever too late, Dr. Pincus, such that your fast melt D3 formula wouldn't be a worthwhile investment?
1: If you can see the breath on the mirror in the morning, then you know that you're a candidate for this. Because a lot of the things that people suffer from, they're suffering from a lack of this vitamin in their body. So it's never too late to try something like this. And the sooner you can get on my formula, the better odds you're going to have of having a really healthy, high energy, high mobility life from here on out.
0: Yeah, well, it makes a lot of sense. And Dr. Pincus, what can someone expect when they start taking your Fast Melt D3 formula?
1: Well, you're going to notice within the first several days that something's changing in your body, because this kickstarts so many different cycles in your body that you'll start having less pain, having more energy, and having better mental clarity, better sleep. Your mood

0: can be affected by this. Vitamin D3 is necessary to get these things running. This is my appeal to your listeners to get on this formula and try it for themselves.
1: Well, Dr. Pincus, again, thank you for taking time to be with us today.
0: Thank you, Chris.
1: All right, folks. 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I'm Chris McKay. 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
6: Hello and welcome to The Laws of Your Money. This is a program dedicated to protecting you and your families from legal mayhem. I believe that legal protections are the most important foundation for all wealth building and personal finance. Think about it. What does it matter how diligently I save and invest if there's a greater than 40% chance of losing assets to a long-term illness, to an expensive breakup? This can be a divorce, your kid's divorce, or taxes, estate taxes, capital gains taxes, not to mention ordinary lawsuits. You know that we are living in the most litigious society that the world has ever seen. So it is incumbent upon all of us to learn about legal protections and implement them to keep strangers' hands out of our pockets. So last week, I told you that I had a special surprise for you. That's going to come a little bit further on in the show. But I want to take this opportunity to tell you, if you are an animal lover or if you know someone who is an animal lover, text them that they should tune in to this show. A lot of helpful information to protect your furry family members. Welcome to the program, everyone. I am asset protection attorney and former New York State legislator Ann Margaret Carroza, joined today by my esteemed colleague, co-host, and very good friend, the Reverend Paul Slatkis. Welcome back to the program, Paul.
7: Hello, Ann Margaret. How are you?
6: Okay, before we jump into all things furry family members, I believe we have a caller. Howard, welcome to the program, Howard. Do you have a question or a comment?
8: Well, I actually have a question.
6: Shoot.
8: So I was actually doing some reading recently, and I noticed that they were talking about some changes to the law that could affect the basis of our IRAs and 401ks, where my understanding in the past was if the inherited IRA or 401k was the basis was stepped up and there'd be no capital gains on inheritance. And then as I was reading, I saw there was something that was changing with regarding to a Q-tip trust, which was all very confusing. And it appears, and maybe I'm misreading it, that the basis was going to not be stepped up unless a Q-tip trust had to be added. Now, I don't know if I got that right or wrong.
6: Okay, so I'm not looking at the article that you looked at, but I'm happy to share a few thoughts. I have not yet heard about a change that has happened. I do know that tax-deferred entities, such as an IRA, a 401k, a 403b, a 457, whatever your traditional retirement account, when you start taking your required minimum distributions, part of that is return of principal, which is not taxed, and part is the gain, which is taxed. These retirement vehicles are currently the only things that have appreciation in them that you cannot get a full step up in basis upon death. You know, they want the taxes at some point. So this is called income in respect of a decedent. The only free pass you get is if the named beneficiary is a spouse and they can do a tax-free rollover into their own qualified plan. But beyond that, your named beneficiaries who are not a spouse would be subject to whatever the laws are at that time. With respect to a Q-tip, that's an acronym for Qualified Terminal Interest in Property, and that allows you to get a deferral from estate taxes upon the death of the first spouse without giving everything outright to your surviving spouse. So let's say I'm in a second marriage and I die with an estate of $14 million and New York state law says I can only leave seven and change free of estate tax. So I leave $7 million in a lifetime trust for the surviving spouse. So we get an immediate tax deferral. And then upon the death of the surviving spouse, everything goes to the beneficiaries that I designate. If both spouses are the parents of the same children, who are usually the ultimate beneficiaries, then we can give the surviving spouse the ability to make changes to the beneficiaries. But if it's a second marriage and they have children that are not my children, I don't want them to be able to make a change to the beneficiaries, thereby possibly disinheriting my children. So I don't know if I've given you any specific information that you were looking for, but if you want to send me the article you were referring to, I can maybe get back to you a little more concretely later.
8: And that's fine, but the issue, my concern was the trust that I have now set up, or would any modification be needed because of this potential change?
6: Okay, so hypothetically, if you were my client and if you had an asset protection trust that holds real estate, Section 1014 of the Internal Revenue Code provides that those assets will go one day to the beneficiaries with a complete step up in basis. And I wrote an article on this. I am going to post it to the website. It's not there now, but if you check the website maybe Tuesday, you'll see the article. So what it seems to me, Howard, is that you're in very good shape for the step up in basis on everything except for retirement accounts. All right.
8: Okay,
6: thank
8: yeah.
6: you. Thank
8: okay,
6: you so
8: thank
6: much
8: you.
6: For calling.
8: Okay. Thank you very much.
6: Take care.
7: It's all very important.
6: Yes.
7: No doubt
6: absolutely.
7: About it. You work a long time to save that money.
6: Okay. Let's move to the world of furry family members. There is currently a bill pending in the Assembly and Senate in New York State and also in the New Jersey state legislature. And they seem to be identical bills. They would give pet owners a tax credit of $450 per pet up to a maximum of two pets per household. And this is huge because a credit, unlike a deduction, is a dollar for dollar tax benefit. With a deduction, if you don't itemize, and many people don't itemize if their income is below a certain threshold, then they don't get any benefit. But with the credit, it's terrific. So of the $450, $150 is for food and equipment, and $300 is for vet bills. So that will enable, I think, many more people to keep up with the pets' vaccinations.
7: It's a good one.
6: Absolutely. Under current law, this is federal Internal Revenue Code, you get a deduction for costs related to a foster animal, a guard dog, if you use that for your business, or a service animal.
7: Uh-huh. What actually, how does somebody know whether their animal is a service animal or they just know that they need some help?
6: Well, I think a lot of folks and some of our listeners remember my son Billy Duke being on the program. Billy went on to some sketchy website and registered our big yellow lab as a service animal. And he has ID that he wears on his collar and he has a vest. But it's absolutely ludicrous because my lovely Rocky, who has seen better days, he's 12 years old and he's having a lot of difficulties. He may be the least intelligent dog I've ever seen in my life. So just the prospect of him helping someone with any type of disability is ludicrous. So the Americans with Disabilities Act does not have any type of registry for official service animals. It is predicated upon the needs, the physical needs of the handler. So, yeah, very interesting point. But the deduction, you get a deduction for a foster animal, but not an animal that you've actually adopted. So I
7: wanted to ask you, what is a foster animal? Is ASPCA? Is that
6: well,
7: a foster
6: you
7: animal?
6: And Ivy should look into this. I know right. Ivy is a big cat lover.
7: She loves
6: and
7: animals.
6: Being a foster pet family, enables you to take care of an animal for a given period of time, maybe until it finds a forever home. And during the period where you are caring for this animal, you will get a tax deduction.
7: Oh, and a Good Samaritan badge.
6: Let's move to liability and your pets. Historically, we had something in New York called the one bite rule, where if my dog bit you, you can only sue me successfully if I knew about a prior incident with the dog. So you kind of got one free pass where I could say, oh, gee, I'm sorry, Paul. I had no idea, you know, that Rocky would take a big bite out of your leg.
7: Oh, my God.
6: Would you like,
7: that's a free pass?
6: Would you like some more lasagna? But now we've done away with this one bite rule, and it's governed by ordinary liability rules. So if the dog bites you, you have an excellent chance of recovering against me. So you know, anyone who has a dog or a cat, I would recommend that you call your insurance company and let them know about it. There are a lot of insurance companies that have exclusions for so-called dangerous breeds. That might be a Rottweiler or a wolf hybrid, which are legal in New York, but you want to let your insurance company know about it. And I want to take this opportunity to reiterate that we cannot rely on homeowners insurance and umbrella policies 100%. Insurance companies are among the most profitable undertakings in the United States because they have ingenious people writing these contracts, and it's heads they win, tails you lose a lot of times. And I've been saying this for some time. And last week, the Wall Street Journal unveiled the results of a survey that they did over the past year. And do you know the percentage of liability claims that insurance companies reject in the United States?
7: No, actually, I have no idea.
6: It's close to one half.
7: 50%?
6: Yeah. So and this is while premiums have gone up 40% over the past couple of years. So I'm certainly not telling anyone to drop insurance. I have a lot of insurance, but I think we cannot rely on it to be the be-all and end-all.
7: I wanted to go back just for a second about insurance, pet insurance. So you, is there such a thing as pet insurance? And then do you put your pets in the trust? Or maybe you're going to get to that, but what do you do with your pets?
6: We're going to talk about that in a little bit.
7: Okay.
6: And again, I want to take this opportunity to tell folks, if you have a pet lover in your life, please text them to tune in because we are going to be unveiling a surprise. Yes. Okay, so if we can't rely on the insurance 100%, it is, I believe, incumbent upon all of us to protect what we have. And we want to start with the primary residence. We want to have the primary residence in an asset protection trust. It makes it harder for people to sue me. My family will avoid probate. If it is properly drafted, they're going to get the step up in basis upon my death, and all of the capital gains will be eliminated. So definitely, folks, consider doing a good trust for your home. Let's move to planning for furry family members. Now, I have a number of senior clients who are reluctant to get a pet because they're afraid they're going to outlive the pet. And they feel that it would be selfish to bring a pet into their home if they're going to be stranded one day. But I think if we put some planning in place, we don't have to worry about leaving our dog or cat high and dry in the event of a disability or an illness. Mm-hmm. And, you know, I believe that pets are wonderful for senior citizens to have for companionship, affection, security. You know, when someone comes to the front door, it's lovely if they hear some barking inside, right? So all 50 states allow for the creation of what is called a pet care appointee trust. Oh. And it's a terrific development because historically you would put something in your will about the pet. And we all read a couple of years back about Leona Helmsley leaving $7 million to her little Maltese dog.
7: It's living in the Caribbean now, right?
6: It's the dog living in the Caribbean.
7: No, I don't know.
6: I don't think the dog could still be living. But in any event, her children fought that provision, and the thing was tied up in court, and the dog ended up getting much less than that. And in Paris, 7 years ago, Karl Lagerfeld, do you know who that is?
7: I do.
6: He was the famous Chanel designer for many years. He left his little cat, Chouette, $1.5 million. And little Chouette has not seen a single penny or a centime of that money since the death. Because his estate is tied up in court. So, ladies and gentlemen, this is one of the reasons why we want to avoid probate, because the objects of your affection are not going to see a cent until the court winds its way through this very lengthy probate process. So we want to think about doing a pet care appointee trust. In the trust, I name a person or I name an entity. So I can name you, Paul, to be what we call the pet care appointee. It does not mean you have to take my pet into your home. It means you are in charge of following the instructions that I've given you. And if the estate is large enough, I can pay you yearly for doing this. Or I can say that whatever amount I've set aside for the pet, you get it upon the pet's death. You can see that can be subject to manipulation. And in the book, I tell the story of a woman who left her triplex on the Upper West Side to seven cats. And the pet care appointee was to get the triplex upon the death of the last of the seven cats. Well, this would have been the only time that seven cats all fell to their death from a balcony, in history. So it is subject to manipulation. On the other hand, if I'm giving you $5,000 a year to oversee the care of the animal, you might replace that animal, right, to keep the paychecks coming. If it's a goldfish or a canary, it's a little harder to monitor. So I encourage people to get involved with a good animal rescue group. If it is a legit 501c3, you can get an estate tax deduction for assets that you leave to that organization upon the death of the animal. And I want to invite folks, if you are affiliated with a good animal rescue, whether you are a legit 501c3 or not, I would love you to reach out to me, because I definitely keep an informal list when I have clients who have assets and they want the assets at the end of the day to go to good pet care groups. I want to know that you exist. And I encourage you to reach out to me on Instagram at MyLawyerAnn, where I do keep it updated with items that are important for animal owners and animal lovers. Recent legislative tax developments, as well as case law, so you can know your liability. You know, Paul, do you think you're on the hook if your dog gets the neighbor's dog pregnant?
7: I think possibly yes.
6: Yeah, I think possibly yes, too. So we get into those things on Instagram, so please follow me there. Okay, so we should do a trust for the pets, and it should not be in a will, because the will takes, in some cases, several years to go through probate. So this trust can and should be a freestanding trust that you create now. You can be your own trustee initially. The trust does not have to have any money in it right now, but if the trust is properly drafted, it will be the beneficiary of a little account that you might have in the bank. So the account is yours during your life. If you need or want the money, you can have it. But whatever is in that account at the time of death goes automatically into this pet care appointee trust for the animal.
7: Aha. So you actually open up an account in addition to a trust, or do I have that mixed up?
6: Well, the trust can be a beneficiary of an existing account. Right?
7: Okay.
6: So this trust is its own little entity. Okay. So you might have a brokerage account and they let you name four beneficiaries. So you name your wife, your daughter, your grandson. The fourth beneficiary can be this little pet trust.
7: Oh, wow.
6: Now, what do you think a lawyer would charge to do a pet trust?
7: $500. I don't.
6: I just looked it up. I just looked it up, and the national average is $2,500. And the long-awaited surprise is that I am giving away this trust. I have drafted this trust for all of you to use because I think that the $2,500 is better spent on your furry family member than paying some lawyer to do it. So if you are a not-for-profit that wishes to serve as a trustee for someone, again, please introduce yourself to me because I want to know about you. I have the trust. You can jump on the link. It's on Instagram at My Lawyer Ann. Go on to the link to the website and then go to pet planning and you can download it. It's in Word format. And I think it's really good. If you have any questions about filling it out, just shoot me a message on Instagram.
7: You love sharing.
6: I do.
7: You do. You have a smile on your face that's 6 feet long.
6: Aww.
7: You love to share
6: and so
7: this
6: do
7: knowledge.
6: You, Paul.
7: I do. There's no doubt about it. But I'm in a more of a human thing. You're in a legal thing and you're in a lawyer thing. And a lawyer thing, a lot of people are very concerned about because it could cost a lot of money. Like you just said, $2,500, a lot of money for somebody just to deal with their own pet. How about their own things?
6: Yeah, well, listen, you know, during my misspent youth, I say my 14 years in the legislature, I did have occasion to meet a lot of pet rescue groups, and some of them were really well organized and others were not that well organized, but really run by some of the best people I've had the privilege to meet and know. And I'm relying upon all of you pet lovers to let people know that they should do this. They should do this trust. It shouldn't cost any money. When you adopt or you buy a pet, I think it's incumbent upon the pet parent to make arrangements for the care of this little furry family member when something happens to us.
7: And mention it to your pet store. Pay it forward. This is an opportunity to let the owner and the salespeople in the pet store to say, you know, I was listening to Ann Margaret, and here's an opportunity, and this is very wonderful.
6: Absolutely. And, you know, the same can be said for new parents of humans, right?
7: Yeah.
6: You know, the minute you have a child, the minute your adult child has a child, they need to name a guardian. If they don't name a guardian, a court is going to step in, right? So all of this estate planning and asset protection is about enabling those who survive us to have as smooth and easy a time as possible. Does that make sense?
7: 150%.
6: So we want to do what we can to make life easier for those who survive us, but also to ensure that our later years look the way we want them to look. So while you're on that website, download the healthcare proxy to name someone who can make decisions for you if you're unable to speak in a hospital setting. Otherwise, a stranger could well be making decisions.
7: Yep. Very, very, very, very important stuff.
6: What do you have coming up, Paul?
7: Peace Day activities in Times Square, September 19th, 12 noon. Ringo Starr will say a moment of silence for peace, and then we'll rebroadcast on the International Day of Peace on September 21st. A lot of
6: Lovely.
7: Good stuff.
6: I hope that everyone has a wonderful day. Again, visit me on Instagram @MyLawyerAnn. Take care.
7: Okay.

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2: It's 83 degrees, mostly sunny at 11 o'clock. Good morning. I'm Sarah Lee Kessler.
3: When we try, they got fried. Nixon fried.
2: Knicks fans are celebrating after their team wins its first NBA championship in 53 years, beating the Spurs 94-90 in San Antonio last night. Was another comeback win. Mayor Mamdani says New York City will honor the Knicks Thursday with a ticker tape parade and keys to the city. Unfortunately, there were 69 arrests after Knicks madness took over Times Square. The NYPD says four people were shot, 10 police officers were attacked, one who was punched in the face, and another hit over the head with a glass bottle, and several buses were set on fire. In less than an hour, the National Puerto Rico Day Parade begins on Fifth Avenue. Early primary voting has begun in the Big Apple.
4: Polls will be open through Sunday, June 21st, and they'll close for one day before reopening for primary day on June 23rd. Voters will choose candidates for state Senate, Assembly, and Congress, as well as state comptroller and other critical races. The state attorney general's office will be running its election protection hotline, so a representative will be available to help people troubleshoot issues they could be facing. Natalie Migliori, WOR News.
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6: Here's your WOR weather channel forecast. Cooler air will move in behind the front to start off the week tomorrow. In the meantime, windy and warm today with increasing clouds at a high of 89. And then a front will bring in showers tonight and possibly some strong thunderstorms with a low of 67. Behind the front, clearing and breezy for Monday with a high of 78. And a sunny Tuesday with a high again in the upper 70s. I'm meteorologist Jeff Marr.
2: Next news at 12. Bulletins at once. Wake up with Curtis Sliwa and Larry Menti in the morning, 6 till 10, tomorrow morning. I'm Sarah Lee Kessler on 710 WOR.
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10: Thank you, Rob. 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So that's issue number one. Now I want to jump in and tell you a story about a man. It's a real story, and I saw him yesterday, and he's a 48-year-old man. He's was born in Poland. He's married, has a beautiful wife. And a really sad story, but instructive story that you can take to all your friends, you can take to your doctors, you can take all your life, and it may well save your life. And it's what happens when a doctor presumes something is one thing, when in fact it's another thing. So let me tell you about this man. He's 48 years old. He's married. He's a businessman. Came with his wife. He has two children who are 10 and 14. So he's in the middle of his life. Beautiful wife, beautiful children. And he's had a mass growing in his groin for 6 months. And over the last 3 years, he was seen by multiple doctors. He was seen by two separate primary doctors. Why? Because he had a lump on the back of his thigh. And all the doctors, without doing any tests, without doing any imaging, without doing any biopsies, told him, oh, it's just a simple lipoma, a simple fatty tumor. And they never offered imaging. They never offered a biopsy. And he was determined. He actually went on. He saw two separate primary doctors. Then he saw two separate dermatologists. It's all on his own. And then he saw a surgeon. And they told him, five doctors over 3 years told him, oh, it's just a fatty tumor, a lipoma. No one offered to do imaging, he reports. No one did a biopsy for 3 years. And then recently, in the last 6 months, remember the lump was on the back of his left thigh. And then in the last 6 months, he's had masses in the groin area. So the groin area is separate. The groin area is where the leg meets the body, where the leg meets the genital area. So he had a mass there, and eventually he had a PET scan. PET scan's an injection of radioactive sugar, and it tells us about where tumors are. And he had a PET scan showing in the leg a mass that was 3.3 by 2.5 by 3.5 centimeters with a very high SUV. SUV is how much radioactive sugar is taken up. And why sugar? Well, cancer likes to eat, and if you put something on a radioactive marker like sugar, well, the cancer grabs that sugar. It would grab a steak or a cheeseburger or a hamburger or a falafel or whatever. Just that sugar is easier to put in the body. And it also, the PET scan also showed two separate masses in the inguinal area. One mass was 4.5 centimeters, so the mass in the inguinal area was actually bigger than the mass in the thigh. And there's another mass in the inguinal area that's 3.7 by 2.3 centimeters with an SUV of 14. Normal SUV is how much radioactive sugar is picked up. Normal is 1, so it's telling you it's picking up 1,400 times as much. And he also had a mass in the pelvic bone, pelvic area, lymph node in the pelvic area, left obturator node, also with a high SUV, and that node measured more than 2 centimeters. So already this year he's had ultrasounds, he's had blood tests, he has no headaches, his vision, hearing is fine, his weight's 192 pounds. If you see him, he's a large, strong, strapping man. He's 6 feet. He never smoked. He never had any secondhand smoke. He never had colonoscopy. He came to me, and that's how I got all this information. I told you, how do I know about patients? Well, I see them. Patients, smart patients, come in person. So he needs to get colonoscopy. His bowel movements are fine. He wakes up once a night to urinate. His PSA was low. He's on no medications. He's had no surgeries. He's had no hospital stays. He's had no radiation. He has no family history, and he works in the business world. So he's been in the United States from Poland since 2001, so many decades. His wife came more recently. They have these two beautiful children. And he just came to me with metastatic Merkel cell cancer. So he has a cancer. What everyone told him, two separate primary doctors told him it's just a fatty tumor. Fatty tumors are a benign condition. His wasn't a fatty tumor. His was cancer. It was a Merkel cell cancer that's now metastatic, stage 4, spreading through his body. And I can tell you that he and his wife are two of the saddest people, and they are so grateful to have come here. They went to two separate primary doctors, two separate dermatologist and a surgeon, all who did nothing except reassured him falsely. So he got a biopsy, Merkel cell cancer. We arranged a PET scan, and now he wishes to be treated. And he's being torn apart by his diagnosis. It's a very advanced cancer. He can't imagine that he has this very advanced cancer, having done everything right except getting a diagnosis. And that wasn't his fault. He went to doctors, multiple doctors, to get a diagnosis, and everyone falsely reassured him. And I see that so often. When do I see it most commonly? I see it when people have rectal bleeding. They have blood from the rectum, and the doctor tells them, well, it's hemorrhoids. Well, not all rectal bleeding is hemorrhoids, and not every lump in the skin is benign. And not every lump in the breast is benign. And that's why it's so important to document what something is. Even if something is most commonly a lipoma, that doesn't mean it's always a lipoma. Same with lumps in the breast. If you have a lump in the breast, it needs to be documented. And there's simple ways. There's very simple ways, easy ways to do biopsies, get biopsies of these areas, and prove. Prove to you and prove to your doctors. Prove what it is, rather than to falsely reassure a patient. And so now this patient is here, and he's devoted to me. He likes how we work. He likes the idea that we need to prove things, and we've told him that. We've explained all options. I've encouraged him to be seen by surgeons and medical oncologists and all the other doctors you can imagine who take care of cancer. But he's so eager. In fact, he's already started radial surgery for his cancer. It's a Merkel cell cancer. Cancer is most commonly of the skin in his left leg. It's a lump about the size of a plum in his left leg, and he's very reluctant to have chemotherapy because he understands chemotherapy doesn't cure most anybody and there's side effects, and he understands that surgery is not really possible with the extent of the cancer. The cancer in the inguinal area is growing through the skin, growing into the pelvis and pelvic nodes. His cancer in the leg, which is the epicenter where it started, but it has traveled to the inguinal areas and the pelvic areas, and he's most eager to have radio surgery to these areas. And we've already started, and this is the work we do. Our success rate's very high. We've treated 40,000 patients over years, over decades, and we have a lot of experience, and that's why so many people come to Radio Surgery New York. Even though there's all kinds of places around, and he's shopped around town, he's shopped around in all the places you can imagine, and he's just upset. He's upset that chemo doctors want to give him chemo, knowing how poor this cancer responds durably to chemo. He understands that surgery is not technically possible, and he likes the idea of radio surgery. with high success rates, high durability, and experience here at Radio Surgery New York over decades. First in Western Hemisphere, first in America, first in New York with stereotactic body radio surgery, and this is the work that we do. So if there's one lesson you learned from the show today, it's document. Don't assume. If a doctor tells you, well, it's probably this, well, that doesn't mean it is that. And there are ways to be able to tell you, hey, this is what it is. And that's what we believe, and that's what we offer every patient who comes here. And it's, of course, up to the patient to agree. We can't force anyone. We believe that the patient is the president of his or her body. We believe we're here to educate, and that's what we try to do every day for every patient here at Radio Surgery New York. If you or they or your loved ones or your friends or your neighbors wish, and you, by learning this, can pass on the information. You're an ambassador of information, you're an ambassador of knowledge, and you can spread the knowledge too, that when doctors tell people, well, it's probably this or probably that, well, there's ways to prove, and that's what should be done for every patient. Prove what it is, and don't be stuck with a difficult or incurable situation because you've delayed or you were falsely reassured. 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We'll be right back.
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0: 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This is Rob Redstone here with Dr. Gil Lederman at the WOR Studios in the heart of New York City. We're just a few steps from the Radio Surgery New York Cancer Treatment Center on Broadway and 38th Street. Dr. Lederman, the leading cancer expert, treats prostate cancer non-invasively. He was the first in New York with fractionated brain radiosurgery, and he's the first in America and in the Western Hemisphere with body radiosurgery. You can also call Dr. Lederman at 212-CHOICES for a free informative booklet and DVD. Hey, Dr. Lederman, we're back.
10: We are back. I want to talk about a man, 69 years old. He's a black man, and I say that because in the black community, black men have the highest rate of prostate cancer in the world, and Caribbean black men even higher, and Caribbean black men with family history even higher. And you can imagine there's so many black men in the Caribbean and New York area with a family history. And I don't mean, well, okay, your dad was born in Jamaica and you're born in America, you still have Caribbean heritage. So this man has Caribbean heritage. He came here to talk about his prostate cancer. And I should tell you one more thing, and that is that any man, whether it's white, black, blue, green, purple, yellow, whatever, can get prostate cancer. And we take care of men and women and children of every race and religion and creed and color. And we're only calling out in the black community because there's twice the rate of prostate cancer and twice the rate of breast cancer and also higher death rates. So there's lots of reasons to come here to get checked out. And many people come here to get checked out. You don't have to have cancer to come to Radio Surgery New York, as you know. There's three reasons concerning cancer. One is to get checked out. And every day we see men and women who want to get checked out, whether it's for breast or prostate or lung or colon or pap smears, you name it. This is the work we do here at Radio Surgery New York and work with our colleagues as well. Also, people are just diagnosed with cancer and they want to get on the best track first. They don't want to have radical and deforming surgery. They don't want to lose their prostate or lose their breast or lose their bladder or lose their lung or lose their pancreas. So many people want to get on the best track first. And then there's people who've already been around a little bit, and they've already had the diagnosis of cancer, and they want to see if they're on the right track. Because with cancer, if you're not cured within a few months, usually it's not going to work. And some people say, oh, I've been getting chemo for 2 years and 3 years and 4 years, and my doctor keeps on wanting to give me different chemo, and it's not working, and I have a stack of CAT scans and MRIs and PET scans, it's not working, or it's not tolerated, another reason to come. Treatment's not working, or not tolerated, or not wanted.

are suffering with arthritis, but they also have cancer. And some people just have one. Many people come just for arthritis to have treatment that's not being offered elsewhere. They're going to see surgeons and medical people, and they're being offered medicines and injections, and nothing's helping with arthritis. So it's another reason why radiation medicine, there's something called radiation medicine, using radiation for all kinds of reasons, even benign tumors in the brain, like acoustic neuromas, meningiomas, pituitary tumors, and more, and benign tumors in the body. So there's lots of reasons why radiation medicine may help you or your loved ones, and you may not even be told about it. So often, I see so many people who are not told about all the options, and it is so sad. So I want to get back to this man, 69 years old. He has four children. He came with his son. He was diagnosed with prostate cancer. He was seen by another doctor. He had a PSA. PSA was 8.5. Normal PSA is considered 4 or less, and you can have prostate cancer with a PSA of 1 or 2 or 3, and it's always better to get checked out. So you can say, well, why is he coming with a PSA of 8? He should have come with a PSA of 4. Well, most likely he or his doctors didn't know about it or didn't do the right thing. When you come with an earlier cancer, you have even better success rates. So he came with a PSA that was double normal, PSA 8.5, and he had a more aggressive cancer, a Gleason 7 cancer. And, well, he had an abnormality in the bone. It turned out to be a bone island. He had an enlarged prostate. He's waking up 5 times a night to urinate on no medicines. He was on no medicines. The doctor saw him. He saw a urologist also. None of them offered any medicine to help him with his urinary to diagnose why he had so much urinary issues. And just last week, Joe Biden, the first lady, or the former first lady, wife of Joe Biden, said, well, she should have known better. Joe was waking up 6 times a night to urinate. She should have known better that he had cancer. Well, the fact is that urinary symptoms and prostate cancer are not necessarily related. So what she said is wrong, really. She should have taken Joe, in my view, to get PSAs. She knew other people in the White House, from John Kerry to Defense Secretary Lloyd Austin, who had prostate cancer. Remember, Lloyd Austin is a man who had secret prostate surgery for cancer on the Christmas Eve, ended up in the ICU with apparently a perforated bladder and a perforated bowel from his surgery of prostate cancer. And there shouldn't have been a perforated bowel and a perforated bladder from prostate cancer, but it tells you a lot about surgery and why so many men do not want surgery for their prostate cancer. So Lloyd Austin, you can look at our information that we wrote about Lloyd Austin, even sent it to the Wall Street Journal. So this man is 250 pounds that we're talking about, and he's 5'7". And we offered also, because he was urinating 5 times a night, to check that out separately. It's really separate from the prostate cancer. He's an ex-smoker, and there's some data to show that smoking is related to the development of cancer. So it's another good reason not to smoke. And this man, well, he has another reason to have gotten checked out earlier. He had a brother, a first-degree relative, with stage 4 prostate cancer. And we know that men who have family members with prostate cancer have a much higher chance of dying. So it's another reason why men should come here to 1384 Broadway and get checked out. There are so many reasons for this man. He's a black man. 1 in 6 black men get prostate cancer. 1 in 23 die. He had a high PSA. Another reason. He had a brother with stage 4 prostate cancer that had already traveled. He was also urinating 5 times a night. Another reason to have come here to get checked out. Well, I'll tell you the good news. The good news that he was here. And not only was he was here 10 years ago with a very high-risk cancer, Gleason 7, with a PSA velocity, family history, first-degree family member with stage 4 cancer. So his brother is not doing great with stage 4 cancer. This man is doing great. And how do I know it? Well, we treated him 10 years ago. 10 years ago, we treated him for prostate cancer. His PSA is now 0. So he's in remission, cancer-free, 10 years after our treatment. And as I've said so many times,

0: We have a long, glorious track record treating prostate cancer. We have a high success rate. 90% of our patients are in remission. When we do biopsies of the prostate, after our treatment, 98% of our men have no cancer in their prostate. So we have a nice track record with most of our men sexually active, keeping urinary control. This man is 10 years out. His brother has stage 4 cancer. It's traveled. This man is in remission. His PSA is 0 after our treatment only. No chemo, no cutting, no surgery. Our treatment only at Radio Surgery New York. And we have lots of data to show you. It's always best to meet in person. If you don't know what your PSA is, it's time to come in and get checked out. If you do know, it may be time to talk about what it is and how to best follow you and the tests that are best done for you, and also to improve your quality of life if you wish. For this man, he's 10 years out. He has a brother with stage 4 prostate cancer. He had a Gleason 7, high PSA, urinating 5 times a night. Now, after our treatment, 10 years later, his urine is good. His PSA is 0. He's living the life. He's doing great. And one more thing I want to tell you. Why did he come to get checked out now? Not only to get checked out for the prostate, but because he has pain in the right and left knee. He has arthritis pain. And now he wants the other side of the coin, which is radiation medicine here, low-dose radiation for his arthritis. Now, what's bothering him most is arthritis. 10 years ago, it was cancer, an advanced cancer of the prostate in a man with a positive family history. So many people, men and women, come for multiple reasons. Now, for prostate cancer for him, and for arthritis in the right and left knee, and he wishes to be treated, and this is the work that we do every day. And of course, we do testing to document this, and then talk about all the options. It seems like so many other places, including arthritis specialists, so many don't tell all the options to patients. I can tell you from my experience, having treated so many people with arthritis of the shoulders, the elbows, the hands, the hips, the knees, the feet, even plantar fasciitis, that most men in America and most women in America are never told all the options until they come here, 1384 Broadway. So it's true about cancer, it's true about benign tumors, true about brain tumors, it's also true about arthritis and plantar fasciitis. It's great to learn all the options first here at Radio Surgery New York, where we accept most insurances, Medicare, Medicaid. My name is Dr. Lederman. 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
2: We are back. I want to talk about a man who came to America from Cuba. He's a Cuban-American. He's 73 years old. He's married with three children. He had a daughter who died of Hodgkin's lymphoma. It's really sad. I did not see her. I never saw her until he came to me with high blood pressure, prostate issues, asthma, shortness of breath, sleep apnea, and a mass growing in the kidney. He also had blood in the rectum. He had bone pain. He was seen by a super-duper hospital, a super-duper doctor, and the doctor at the super-duper pooper place told him they had no options for him. I guess he was too much girth. He weighed too much. So he had a mass growing in the kidney. Previously, it was 3.2 centimeters. It was 3.2 by 2.6 by 3 centimeters, and then it increased. It went up to 5.1 by 4.2, and this doctor at this super-duper pooper scooper hospital just watched him, and then he watched him again, and the mass went up again and got even bigger yet, and it was continuing to grow. And he even had a lesion in the opposite kidney. He had no headaches. His vision was okay. His weight was 250 pounds. He was 5'10". And he had this mass growing. He saw a super-duper pooper famous surgeon at super-duper hospital. But I think they thought he was too thick to operate. So he was taking medicines for shortness of breath and Flomax. He had prostate issues. He had enlarged prostate, cholesterol, high blood pressure, and he had rotator cuff surgery and knee surgery. This is all before he met me. He had come to America from Cuba in 1961. That was back in the President Kennedy in the Bay of Pigs. And he worked in the food industry, and I examined him. And I saw him. Even when he went to Super Duper General, they never did a biopsy of his kidney. We like to do that to prove to each person what's going on. We also asked him to see a gastroenterologist because he had blood in the stool. He was advised to be seen by their doctors. We tried to get tests. His PSA was low, but he had prostate issues. And this is a man who was adamant against any biopsy of the kidney, even though I urged him to do that, even though it's so easy. And he came to me years ago. Years ago, he came with this growing mass in the kidney. His doctor told him, I have a note at one of the super-duper hospitals. He was confident of the surgical abilities, but the patient was told that he was not confident that he'd wake up from the surgery, and that's why he didn't offer surgery. So the patient was robust, a little too robust. He had a big mass growing in the kidney, and the doctor at Super Duper General let him walk out with a growing mass, most consistent with cancer, didn't offer a biopsy, didn't offer any treatment. The doctor said, well, if you think that you can't wake up from my surgery, the doctor said his abilities to cut were great, but he thought that the patient wouldn't wake up. So what good is that for the patient? How does that help the patient? And why didn't the doctor say, well, if you're afraid of doing surgery because the patient won't wake up, why don't you send him to Dr. Lederman, the doctor first who brought body radiosurgery to America, who treats kidney cancers and lung cancers and pancreas cancers and liver cancers and colon cancers and gynecologic cancers and other cancers, bladder cancers, with no cutting and no bleeding and putting no one to sleep. You just lay down, we make a stereotactic frame of the body, we send thousands of beams in, and we don't have to worry about people waking up because we don't put them to sleep. Isn't that a lot better? Why didn't the doctor over at Super Duper General say, well, I'm confident in my abilities, but I'm not confident that you'll wake up? What sense does that mean? And if you really believe that, why don't you give the patient another choice? If you're a super-duper doctor at a super-duper hospital, shouldn't you know all the options? Shouldn't you know that for 40 years, Dr. Lederman's been treating kidney cancers with high success rates? Shouldn't you know that? And shouldn't you offer all your patients all the options? And why wouldn't you? Why wouldn't you? You just tell the patient to go lose 100 pounds and then you'll operate? Lots of luck. By then, the cancer will have spread all over his body. So what happened? Well, years ago, this patient came with his wife. He has a loving wife, very nice man, very nice wife, very nice family. And we talked about all the options, why so many people come here for non-invasive treatment. No cutting, no bleeding, no putting you to sleep. And this is the work we do. And we treated him. And now he's a success story. No side effects from radiosurgery. He's ambulatory. He's functional. He's doing what he wants to do. Cancer in remission. Doing great. No spread of the cancer. Luckily, he came here before his cancer traveled. But he came here when the cancer was growing at Super Duper General. And the doctor told him he was afraid if he had surgery, he wouldn't wake up. Well, here there's no waking up, so there's lots of reasons why anyone would want to come here. Number one, high success, no cutting, no bleeding, no general anesthesia, and avoiding the complications of surgery like infection and wound healing and being in bed with blood clots. There's so many reasons why people come here. Even those like this man who went to Super Duper General and saw a Super Duper surgeon, even those, and especially those, and our office is filled with patients like him who have been seen at Super Duper General, and I think it's worth your while, just like the man who had the skin cancer, Merkel cell that traveled to the lymph nodes, was told by separate surgeons, primary doctors, and others, dermatologists, he had nothing to worry about, it was a fatty tumor. Just like him, now he's here for radiosurgery in New York, even though he's been at all the big super-duper hospitals, and no one ever told him all the options until he came to radiosurgery New York. And I want to give you a secret, and our secret is, number one, we're here live, and you can call us at 1-800-321-0710, 1-800-321-0710. Noah will put your call right through, and you can ask your question. If you have cancer questions or arthritis questions, give us a call, 1-800-321-0710. And if you don't want to be on the radio, you can call me at my office, Radio Surgery New York, 2 and 2 choices, 2 and 2 choices. 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And one more thing, I want to introduce myself. My name is Dr. Gil Lederman. I was born and raised in Waterloo, Iowa. Went to public school, university, MD at 25, like my great brother, Dr. Ted Lederman, and my fantastic son, Dr. Ariel Lederman. One family with three doctors, all MDs at 25. Very illustrious. Ariel is the best. Smart, educated, trained at the most prestigious hospitals and medical centers from New York to California, from the East Coast to the West Coast, from the Atlantic to Pacific, board-certified radiation medicine doctor here for you. And you're very lucky to have beloved Dr. Ariel Lederman, loved at home and loved at work and loved by his patients, to take care of you, and he accepts most insurances, Medicare, Medicaid, and to make an appointment. You can call him if you wish at 212 choices. You can call now or later or never. You can stop by and get information. You can call us for information. We have lots of information to share with you. And we're here every day on the radio as well to educate and to learn and to get better care. Just like this man who was sent home basically to die with a localized kidney cancer until he came to Radio Surgery New York. And so many people find their own way when doctors who know, who should know better, don't send the patient here. Why do they not do that? Well, you can guess. Why do they want the patient to die with kidney cancer rather than to refer him to Dr. Lederman? Does that make sense? So this is the work we do every day at 1384 Broadway. We're talking about a man who came to me with a elevated PSA, elevated Gleason score. His PSA went from 1.4 to 1.5 up to 3. So he had a PSA that never got to 4, but his PSA was rising. He had a MRI. MRI showed a mass in the prostate. He had a Gleason 6 cancer. He was treated years ago. I examined him. He had a T1C prostate cancer, and now his PSA is 0. He's in remission. His sex life works. His urinary life works. Lucky for him, he did not have surgery, because we know most men with prostate cancer who have radical surgery or robotic surgery end up leaking urine, so often impotent, unable to have erections adequate for intercourse, and often with shortening of the penis with surgery. And most men come here because they want to have better results, better quality of life, and avoid radical surgery. And this is the work that we do every day at 1384 Broadway, Broadway and 38th Street in the heart of New York City. My name is Dr. Lederman. We'll be right back.
3: Did you know?

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3: We are back. I want to talk about a very, very, very, very elegant woman. She's 61 years old. She was born in Trinidad. She's a black woman. We talked about it earlier. There's much higher rates of breast cancer in the black community. Every woman's at risk, whether Chinese, white, yellow, black, or anything in between. This woman is from Trinidad. She's a very elegant black woman. She's immaculately dressed with the fanciest clothes, but under her clothes she came to me in the past with a 10 centimeter mass bigger than a fist in her left breast. A big mass, huge mass. She had biopsies of the breast. She went to other hospitals, super duper general. She was told they had to have a mastectomy. In fact, she was told three times she had to have a mastectomy by three separate doctors in three separate hospitals, and she declined, and she came here for evaluation. In the past, she's 61 years old. She's single. She has no children, but she has a family history. So she has a family history. Both her mother and her sister had breast cancer, and she knows that her breast cancer was diagnosed earlier at one of the big imaging centers. She's had mammograms and ultrasounds almost every year. She has biopsy-proven left breast cancer with a large mass. It's even so large it's dimpling the skin. It's distorting the skin. It's distorting the breast. And so she saw doctors at the super biggest hospitals in New York. And she's just adamant against any surgery whatsoever. The mass in the left breast showed ERP or positive, that's estrogen receptor, and progesterone receptor positive. Her was equivocal. She had invasive lobular carcinoma. She had a huge mass in the breast. It was very big. It was 7 centimeters from the nipple. She had a mammogram, which showed also a secondary lesion in the breast. She also had an MRI of the hip, which showed arthritis and tendon disease unrelated to the cancer. She had a PET scan at one of the super-duper big hospitals, which showed this 10-centimeter mass in the breast. There's also a lesion in the opposite breast, which I recommended a biopsy, which she's refused. And she could feel the mass. Everyone could feel the mass, the size of a very, very big apple. She had no bleeding, but she had distortion of the breast. She was on medicines for blood pressure and medicines for her diabetes. She had never had radiation. She was never in the hospital. But again, her mother and her sister, two first-degree relatives, had breast cancer. I examined her. She's a big woman. She's a very tall, big, robust woman. Very elegant, and on the breast she had a 10 to 11 centimeter mass throughout the central portion of the breast. She had marked dimpling of the breast. She had this mass that was large. She had canceled surgery repeatedly and came for a repeat consultation after being seen by so many doctors. She came years ago, and so she wanted only our treatment. She declined all surgery. She declined all chemo, all hormones, only wanted our treatment. And we treated her. And now she's back with this huge mass in the breast, treated. And we got a mammogram, ultrasound, blood test. And she got even an MRI. And the MRI, which is probably the most devoted, accurate test of the breast, not only, but that is the most accurate one, shows complete disappearance of this 10-centimeter mass. She's in remission. She's doing great. She is so happy. This is the work we do. She has her body. She has her breast. She has her life. She's in remission, doing it her way. Even though three separate surgeons told her to have a mastectomy at three of the biggest hospitals in New York, you can imagine. She came here like so many people, like actually thousands of people, came here for breast cancer treatment and other cancers. Cancers of the brain, cancer of the skin, the lung, the breast, the pancreas, the liver, the spleen, the kidneys, gastrointestinal, colon cancers, rectal cancers, gynecologic cancers, prostate cancers, bladder cancers, cancers of the limbs, arms and legs. So many people come here. We have an extensive experience over decades with high success. This woman had a huge mass in the breast, now in remission, documented by probably the best test for the breast, the MRI. This is the work that we do every day at 1384 Broadway. And we'll talk about a man who's from Italy. He's a baker. He's an incredible baker. He went from Italy to France to Germany. He learned baking from the best bakers of Europe, and now he's here. Incredible baker. He has history of prostate cancer, has diabetes, heart disease, cardiac stents. He has a PSA that was elevated. He had a physical exam, stage T2B. He saw other doctors. He said no one examined his prostate until he came here, and I see that so often that people do not get examined elsewhere, even by their urologist. His weight is 200 pounds. He's 5'6". He never smoked. He has no shortness of breath. He said he had colonoscopy in the past. He has diabetes. He's on metformin. And, well, number one, he wanted to be treated, and we've treated him now. We've treated him for his prostate cancer, number one. Number two, like so often, we check people out, and when we checked him out, we found a mass in the gallbladder. We found a gallbladder cancer that none of his other doctors, none of his other hospitals ever found. So now we're getting a biopsy of the gallbladder, which looks like a cancer, a second cancer in a man who came to us with prostate cancer, having been seen by other centers. So for him, it's a big lesson. For you, it's another lesson to come to a doctor who's triple board certified, and you'll probably learn things. 90% of our patients learn things about their body they never knew before. And I want to introduce a man who's decided to talk to you about his cancer. He was treated 6 years ago. He had a cancer of the stomach. He was told to have stomach removed. Even now, he's told he has stomach removed, even though he's in remission after radio surgery, no cutting.
1: And Gideon, how long have we known each other?
4: 7 years.
1: And years ago, almost 10 years ago, you were diagnosed with a cancer on your stomach,
4: yes.
1: Right? And you were seen at hospitals, big hospitals,
4: yes,
1: right?
4: Yes.
1: Famous hospitals.
4: Yes.
1: And what did the doctors tell you about this cancer?
4: You have to take that out of your stomach.
1: So the doctors told you have to have surgery,
4: yes.
1: And cut out a big part of your stomach.
4: Right.
1: And how do you feel about that?
4: I was uncomfortable about it. There were no options.
1: So you were very brave to tell the big surgeons, because surgeons usually have big personalities, you don't want to do their treatment.
4: Right.
1: So you walked out of there.
4: Yes.
1: And you didn't know what you're going to do.
4: No.
1: So how did you figure out what you're going to do?
4: I heard you on the radio talking about radio surgery. And I said, let me go up and talk to Dr. Letterman.
1: So you came here not knowing what you're going to do.
4: Not at all.
1: No one told you about it other than hearing my voice on the radio.
4: Right.
1: And we met.
4: Yes.
1: And what was your impression about that meeting?
4: I like the fact that the place was clean and it was direct and the people were nice, very nice and accommodating.
1: And you had the treatments.
4: Yeah.
1: And it was just a few treatments.
4: Right.
1: And each one was only, what,
3: 10 minutes?
4: Yeah, 10, 15 minutes, yeah.
3: And what did you feel during the treatment?
4: I felt better after that. Then I went back to work.
3: The same day?
4: Yes, I went back to work.
3: Were you able to eat and drink and be merry, everything you wanted to do?
4: I was fine. I was very well.
3: So you went back to your family?
4: Yes.
3: And back to work?
4: Yeah.
3: No suffering?
4: No, there was no suffering. Punitia had no pain.
3: And no pain. So it was so easy.
4: Right.
3: So now it's been 7 years since your treatment.
4: Yes.
3: What do you feel now, 7 years later?
4: I feel more comfortable. I usually take some of the cards and I give it to people. And I've had coworkers who went and checked themselves because they saw I went through this one so successfully.
3: Now, you recently got a new scan, right? Yes. At that, actually, the famous hospital, yes. not here. And it showed everything was fine.
4: They told me I have to take it out.
3: You had the scan, which was okay.
4: Yes.
3: But then the surgeon saw you, and he still wants to cut on you.
4: Right.
3: So it bothers him that you haven't had your surgery.
4: No, I've never.
3: It bothers him a lot.
4: Kind of, yes.
3: Right? Because 7 years later, the tumor is smaller, you're right. In remission, no you never pain. Had chemo, never no had pain. Cutting.
4: No cutting.
3: And he still wants to cut on you.
4: Yes.
3: So what'd you tell him?
4: I tell him I'm going to talk to Dr. Lederman about it.
3: So what did Dr. Lederman suggest?
4: He said, you're doing fine. You're in remission and everything. Everything's fine.
3: And you've been fine for 7 years.
4: Yeah, no hospitalization, no medication, nothing. I can only take one little medication for my high blood pressure, 10 milligram. I don't take any medication.
3: No cutting, no bleeding.
4: No cutting, no bleeding, no pain.
3: So what do you tell your friends when they ask you about your experience here?
4: Come over here and tell your friends to come by Dr. Lederman.
3: Are you upset that the doctors over there didn't tell you about all the options?
4: Yes, I kind of, that wasn't fair.
3: Because they should have said, because we talk about surgery and chemo, we talk about everything here.
4: Yes.
3: But it seems like the other guys hide
4: no.
3: things. So why do you think they want to cut?
4: I don't know. It made me suspicious now.
3: Yeah? Are you getting more suspicious?
4: Yes.
3: What advice do you have for other people?
4: Check yourself. Come to Dr. Lederman and get another advice, get another opinion, because here you are like the president of your body. It make you feel like that when you get here.
3: Okay, so far 7 years doing great.
4: And eating like a horse.
3: Eating like a horse, right out of a trough. So as we say, you should live to be 120 in good health.
4: Yes, sir. Thank you.
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2: It's 83 degrees, partly sunny at 12 noon. Good afternoon. I'm Sarah Lee Kessler. The 69th annual National Puerto Rican Day Parade has just begun on Fifth Avenue. Tens of thousands of people celebrating the island's culture and influence.
3: When we try, they go fry, Nixon fry.
2: You're hearing Knicks fans celebrating after their team wins its first NBA championship in 53 years, beating the Spurs 94-90 in San Antonio last night. Mayor Mamdani says New York City will honor the team on Thursday with the ticker tape parade and keys to the city. But unfortunately, there were 63 arrests after Knicks madness took over Times Square following the Knicks NBA championship win. Police say four people were shot or stabbed, including a teen hit in the foot. Some fans clashed with police. The NYPD says some were attacked, including a cop who was punched in the face and another hit over the head with a glass bottle. Some people smashed windows, climbed onto school buses, and, as seen on social media video, set a bus on fire. A longtime news legend in New York City, Bill Ritter, is stepping away from the anchor desk following a diagnosis of early-stage Alzheimer's.
4: Tonight will be the last newscast I anchor.
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5: Here's your WOR Weather Channel forecast. Cooler air will move in behind the front to start off the week tomorrow. In the meantime, windy and warm today with increasing clouds at a high of 89. And then a front will bring in showers tonight and possibly some strong thunderstorms with a low of 67. Behind the front, clearing and breezy for Monday with a high of 78. And a sunny Tuesday with a high again in the upper 70s. I'm meteorologist Jeff Marr.
2: Next news at 1. Bulletins at once. Wake up with Curtis Sliwa and Larry Menti in the morning, 6 till 10. Tomorrow morning, I'm Sarah Lee Kessler on 710 WOR.
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6: 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And I want you to check them out when you have a chance because they really have some great products to improve your health, and you'll save some money in the process. Okay, today I'm going to start with a question, so listen up. Are you in pain? Or if not you, do you know someone who is? Okay, well, we have the great fortune of having Dr. Janet McCarroll back in the studio with us today, and she's going to be talking about why pain has become an epidemic in this country and why so many people out there are suffering day after day after day needlessly. Well, Dr. Janet, it's great to have you back on the show. Great to see you again.
7: Oh, it's good to see you too, Chris. Thanks for having me back.
6: Oh, our pleasure. And for those that may not remember, Dr. Janet is an expert in alternative health and natural pain relief. She's a published author. She's dedicated the past 20 years of her professional career to educating and empowering others to be their own health advocate. She's made appearances on television programs such as Life Today with James Robison, the Christian Television Network, and Doctor to Doctor. She's also been a guest on over 500 secular and Christian radio and TV shows, including The Daily Buzz and Fox affiliates all over the country. Dr. Janet also serves as a member of the American Association of Pharmaceutical Scientists, and she's also a member of the American Association of Nutritional Consultants, and she's created several health formulas now that are literally helping millions of people out there regain their health and wellness. And Dr. Janet, I want to get right into this. I mean, we're talking about pain today, and it always amazes me that, you know, we have the technology to put men on the moon and bring them back again.
7: We do.
6: And yet we can't seem to get a handle on pain relief. I mean, what's going on?
7: The last time I was here, it was estimated that 43 million Americans were dealing with pain in their bodies.
6: That's just astounding.
7: But now that number's doubled to an estimated 86 million American adults. And that's why I'm here today. I really want to talk to you about this epidemic.
6: Well, what kind of pain are we talking about here?
7: All the itises. rheumatoid and osteoarthritis. Mm-hmm. We got the bursitis, the tendonitis. We have fibromyalgia, neck pain and low back pain, mm-hmm. hip pain, knee pain, joint pain. And of course, we have injuries, you know, mm-hmm. and we have the mm-hmm. weekend warrior type things too. Mm-hmm. And actually, Chris, there's over 100 different types of pain syndromes. But the real issue, Chris, is we're failing to get to the root cause of the pain.
6: What's causing this pain epidemic out there? I mean, what is going on?
7: It's just the day that we live in right now. We have more stress than ever before.
6: Yeah, exactly.
7: And that causes pain syndromes ultimately. But I can tell you that there is a real natural solution that can help you get to the root cause of that pain. Mm-hmm. I created my glucosamine cream to take that cream, apply it exactly to where it hurts, mm-hmm. rub it in, it goes in instantly. Because I wanted to give targeted relief immediately.
6: Okay, so, all right.
7: If you're in pain, you want relief now.
6: Exactly. Well, how fast does your formula work then?
7: Within 15 minutes.
6: Really?
7: 15 minutes. It's worked for me, my family, and hundreds of thousands of other people.
6: Now, for someone that may be interested in considering your glucosamine cream, I mean, what can it really do for you?
7: Okay, first of all, in 15 minutes, you're going to see a reduced pain.
6: Okay.
7: And it's going to help your body to lower inflammation. And with the inflammation lowered, you're mm-hmm. going to repair and rebuild your joints. That's going to in turn restore flexibility and mobility. You'll see daily, you'll begin to regain your life. You're going to play with your children and grandchildren again. You can get on the floor and get back up off the floor. You can exercise. Right. You can lose weight.
6: Right.
7: You're going to get around with more ease and comfort. And sleep, very importantly, if you can start to sleep again, because I know from personal experience that if you're in pain, you can't sleep. And mm-hmm. that's very important mm-hmm. when it comes to repairing, regenerating, and reclaiming your life.
6: And people out there are using your formula and getting these benefits?
7: Absolutely. They are, Chris. I hear it every single day. As a matter of fact, I have a few emails and letters that I brought with me, if you have a moment to hear a couple
6: sure,
7: of them.
6: Sure.
7: This is one from Henry from Ohio. He says, I've been suffering from rheumatoid arthritis for many, many years. I'm 77 years old. I've been using Celebrex and Vioxx and other medications, but never had favorable results. I decided to order your glucosamine cream and have been very pleased with the results. I am now pain-free, for which I thank you. I also have an email quickly from Florence from Hollywood who wrote, it's a miracle. I'm back to working in my yard and riding my bike thanks to you. So those are just little things that I've gotten, but there are hundreds to back those up. So there is a natural way to do this, and through the course of the show, we're going to give the listeners some real help.
6: Folks, I want to take a moment here to let you listeners know that if you want to try Dr. Janet's Extra Strength Glucosamine Pain Relief Formula, there's a special toll-free number to call. 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I'll give it to you again. It's 1-800-212-4181. Okay, well, if you're just joining us, we've been talking with Dr. Janet McCarroll. She's a natural health expert. She's also an expert in dealing with pain, pain relief. But we've been talking about how pain has a devastating effect on our overall health, and now how her glucosamine cream, this is a natural solution, is a way to really get to the, the root cause.
7: That's right.
6: Of pain in the body. Before we get into that, Dr. Janet, mm-hmm. I'm going to ask you, I know this is hard for you because this is emotional, but I think it's important for people to understand how you got to where you are today, or why, what's driving right. you. And if you could share that sure. story, I'd sure
7: well,
6: appreciate it.
7: Well, it was birthed out of a lot of personal pain
6: mm-hmm.
7: and pain that my husband had years ago. He had severe osteoarthritis throughout his body. At the same time, I had fibromyalgia.
6: Right.
7: So I was really on a quest to find something all natural to help him have a better quality of life
6: mm-hmm.
7: and for myself as well. I mean, I had to function and raise three children during that time.
6: Mm-hmm. Well, let's talk a little bit about what's in your glucosamine
7: yes.
6: Cream.
7: Well, I did a lot of research on glucosamine. I knew how good it was. So I came across the fact that emu oil is a powerful natural anti-inflammatory
6: mm-hmm.
7: and can carry most any ingredient right through your skin and deliver relief to your area of pain.
6: Okay.
7: So I took emu oil and glucosamine.
6: Mm-hmm.
7: I used boswellia, which is an Indian herb that's an anti-inflammatory.
6: Okay.
7: Bromelain, that's an enzyme known to be an anti-inflammatory.
6: Okay.
7: MSM, a natural organic sulfur that is also just as important as glucosamine in rebuilding and repairing our joints.
6: Yeah.
7: And so I put that all together in a cream that actually has no odor. It's greaseless. It doesn't freeze the pain. It doesn't burn the pain. It doesn't irritate your skin. Goes in. 15 minutes later, you have relief. So that's why I'm here, to share what I know and share what I have.
6: Right.
7: Because it
6: right.
7: works.
6: And I have this here, by the way, folks. Glucosamine cream, it comes in a plastic dispenser that has
7: yes.
6: a pump top on it.
7: It's a pump, and it's metered. You'll need 1 to 2 pumps, depending on the area
6: okay.
7: of pain, of inflammation.
6: Right.
7: But sanitary, you know,
6: okay.
7: no contamination, so you don't have to worry about it becoming rancid.
6: Okay. Now, in terms of this getting into your body then, you're talking about a couple things right here. Not only relieving the pain, but also
7: rebuilding.
6: The rebuilding part. So how does
7: okay.
6: that work?
7: Once you apply the cream to that area that you're going to target,
6: mm-hmm.
7: okay, you get the inflammation to go down and the body heals itself. The body heals itself provided you give it the raw materials it needs. I'm giving you what you need for your body to take over and do the job it was meant to do, and that's heal.
6: Okay. And this is safe. You did nothing you have to worry about here?
7: You don't
6: here?
7: Have to worry about a thing. If you're taking drugs for pain, it won't conflict with that at all. None of these ingredients
6: do. Okay, I was
7: going to
6: ask that. Okay. So what is then a realistic expectation? If somebody calls today and wants to try your glucosamine cream,
7: mm-hmm.
6: what would you tell them?
7: I would say within the first 15 minutes, you're going to notice that your pain is greatly reduced or even eliminated.
6: Okay.
7: And then over time, you're going to rebuild and repair your joints with that inflammation being taken down. That's going to restore flexibility and mobility and sleep. I mean, if you can sleep again, that's where our bodies get all of our recuperative, regenerative ability to heal. And then with that being taken care of, all the things that you love to do, you can start doing again, traveling, exercising, so you can lose weight.
6: Right.
7: You can socialize with family and friends. You can be the life of the party.
6: Yeah. Pain really changes who you are because of all of these other things. You
7: That's
6: just
7: right.
6: can't do, or it's very difficult to deal with in terms of living a normal life.
7: That's
6: or trying
7: right.
6: to live
7: well,
6: a normal
7: life. Well, you can't.
6: Life.
7: You're right. You
6: right.
7: can't live a normal life anymore.
6: Right.
7: Your life is changed forever until
6: yeah.
7: you get this thing taken care of. And you can.
6: Yeah. And you've got people out there that are already getting great results, right?
7: I brought some more emails and letters if you'd like to hear them.
6: Sure.
7: Okay. Let's see. Chris, here's one from Beverly from California. I would love for you to know how happy I am with your product. My feet and legs are usually in pain from being overweight and on my feet all day. At night, I can hardly get to sleep from the pain. I discovered by applying glucosamine to the painful areas, I'm able to get a good night's sleep. Thank you so much for making this possible. Here's one more, Chris, from Darlene from Pittsburgh, Pennsylvania. It's a miracle in a tube that truly does take away the pain. It works as nothing else I've ever tried. It worked quickly and eliminated all of the pain.
6: Are these kinds of responses unusual?
7: No.
6: Really?
7: They're the usual.
6: Really?
7: They're the usual. I mean, I must say that it does my heart good to hear these things because I know what it's like to suffer and I know what it's like to get relief. And every time, you know, I get one of these emails or these letters, it just confirms it. Hundreds of thousands of people have used my cream with great results.
6: That's great. Mm-hmm. All right, folks, I want to take a moment here to let you listeners know that if you want to try Dr. Janet's Extra Strength Glucosamine Pain Relief Formula, there's a special toll-free number to call. 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I'll give it to you again. It's 1-800-212-4181. So what do you think, folks? This is pretty interesting, isn't it? Pain obviously is something that is a huge epidemic in this country. I don't think there's many of us, or any of us for that matter, that has not experienced pain from time to time, or maybe it's more serious, more chronic. And looking for a real solution here, understanding that perhaps the pharmaceutical approach is now we know is not the best approach at this point because there are so many side effects associated with these drugs out there.
7: That's right.
6: But looking at it from a natural standpoint, and Dr. Janet's glucosamine cream maybe makes some sense here. I mean, this is again putting back into your body. We do seem to discover time and time again that when you give your body what it needs, it knows what to do with it.
7: It does.
6: Knows how to fix the problem. It's only if it doesn't get those things that you continue to have the problem. And again, we've been talking about Dr. Janet's glucosamine cream, and this is a number of ingredients that you put together.
7: Right.
6: And is this good for any type of pain?
7: If you have pain of any kind, it's going to make a difference. I mean, I don't care how extreme it is and how minimal it is. It's going to give you relief. Now, if it's more extreme, of course, it may take a little longer. Mm-hmm. If you can take your pain from a 10 to a 5 and on down the line with continued use, well, I'm telling you, that's very doable.
6: Yeah.
7: So this is really exciting to be able to share this with you.
6: Yeah. Again, I think one of the things that is important for people to understand, because it's very unique, this is a cream.
7: Yes.
6: This is not a supplement.
7: Yeah, no.
6: There are lots of supplements out there.
7: Uh-huh.
6: And what do you tell someone that comes into your office and says, well, Dr. Janet, you know, I've tried this, I've tried that, I've tried this, I've tried all of these things, and it did not work. So therefore, the natural approach doesn't work.
7: First of all, for glucosamine or MSM, for that matter, it takes 90 days for them to notice something, if in fact they're going to notice anything, because they may not be breaking down and absorbing
6: this
7: and utilizing
6: if
7: you're taking it orally. Mm-hmm. And after 3 months, people give up. People in pain, they want relief and they want it now.
6: Right.
7: And that's
6: right.
7: why I developed this cream. Again, 15 minutes, and I am telling you, you'll notice that it's going to the good.
6: Mm-hmm.
7: And so I just give you a challenge, you know, try it. You have nothing to lose.
6: Okay, again, we're talking about Dr. Janet's glucosamine cream here. And Dr. Janet, I mean, somebody calls today, gets your cream, and tries it. What should they expect, realistically?
7: Within the first 15 minutes, as you use the cream, you'll notice the pain diminishes. And just as slowly as you got out of life,
6: mm-hmm.
7: you'll start to see yourself come back into life, and you'll see you'll want to call people again. You'll want to talk on the phone. You know, you'll want to go see your neighbors. You'll
6: mm-hmm.
7: want to go
6: mm-hmm.
7: take your kids to the park. You'll want to walk your dog again.
6: Yeah.
7: You'll want to do all these things.
6: I think they're just simple things. You'll wash the car.
7: The things other people take for granted.
6: Right, right.
7: You'll be
6: right.
7: able to do.
6: Right. But on the other hand, people want to know that mm-hmm. This is not just you saying this. They want to know that other people out there have been in their situations and
7: right.
6: have gotten results.
7: Well, I have letters and emails from people all over the country. Does my heart good,
6: yeah.
7: you know, to hear back. I have an email from Kay from New York. She says, I have arthritis in too many places and recently broke my right wrist. All these aches and pains are lessened within a few minutes of using the glucosamine cream. Your dispenser is easy to use and was especially appreciated when my wrist wasn't working very well. I will not be without this product.
6: Hmm.
7: Here's one more. I've lost the pain in my knees and I can walk without any problems, climb stairs, sleep at night without pain. I'm so glad I heard about the cream. It makes me want to wake up in the morning. And that's exactly what we were just talking
6: that's
7: about.
6: Interesting. Makes me want to wake up in the morning.
7: You see what I mean?
6: All right, folks. I do want to take a moment here to let you know that if you want to try Dr. Janet's Extra Strength Glucosamine Pain Relief Formula, there's a special toll-free number you can call right now. 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The number to call is 1-800-212-4181. And keep in mind, Dr. Janet has arranged a very special offer that's only available to you listeners. So when you call, be sure to mention this program and you'll get a risk-free trial of Dr. Janet.

0: 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It's 1-800-212-4181. Okay, well, this has been really, really enlightening. We've been talking about pain, which unfortunately is a difficult subject for so many people. And we've been talking about Dr. Janet's glucosamine cream, which contains proven pain-fighting ingredients that not only help to reduce or even eliminate your pain, but also help to rebuild. And
1: that's,
0: I think,
1: right.
0: That's so important. There is an opportunity here to get on a path back to ultimate health.
1: You know, with pain, you have this what if thinking. What if this isn't going to get better? Am I going to wind up in a wheelchair?
0: Yeah.
1: What do I have? Is this terminal? Is this going to take me out? What's going to happen to my family?
0: Right.
1: What's going to happen to my job? So this is what America is going through. And the stress only perpetuates the pain syndrome.
0: Mm-hmm.
1: And so I'm here to tell you that help is on its way. It's time to take charge, be proactive, pick up the phone and try this.
0: So your glucosamine cream is all natural.
1: All natural.
0: And you just rub this right in the area
1: of
0: pain.
1: Put it right where it hurts.
0: Doesn't stink.
1: No
0: doesn't,
1: smell.
0: Doesn't, and it's,
1: not,
0: and it's not
1: greasy.
0: Not greasy.
1: Won't ruin your clothes.
0: And this is safe. You don't have to worry about interactions.
1: No,
0: nothing
1: not
0: to be concerned
1: all.
0: About there. I meant to ask you: is this something that you can continue to use, or should continue to use after let's say that you don't have pain anymore, but
1: keep
0: you still
1: replenishing?
0: Keep, yeah, get,
1: if it happened once, it can happen again.
0: Yeah.
1: So you want to keep replenishing all those building blocks that help us remain flexible.
0: Right.
1: So
0: right.
1: There you have it. It works. It works. I'm living proof. So.
0: And what should you notice when you start using it?
1: More flexibility, less pain. You'll have more mobility. You're going to sleep better.
0: Mm-hmm.
1: You're going to get back into life.
0: Mm-hmm.
1: You know, it's funny. I have people tell me the first and second day they use it. They go, you know, I have a feeling for the first time that my well-being's returning.
0: Mm-hmm.
1: I'm going to be all right.
0: Yeah. And there are literally thousands of people that have benefited already.
1: Absolutely. We know that for a fact. The letters don't stop coming in. So
0: well, can you share a few more with us?
1: Sure. Let's see. I brought some more with me here. We've got Pam from Douglasville, Georgia. She says, my finger swelled and my doctor said it was carpal tunnel syndrome. And I couldn't get any relief, so I rubbed a glucosamine cream on my fingers and hand, and the pain was instantly gone. I keep this by my bed, in my purse, and at my workstation. Thank you, Dr. Jana. And Agnes sent this letter. I knit for hours at a time. It takes all the oil from my skin, and my hands were so bad that they were cracked, bleeding, and very itchy. Plus, my hands hurt a lot, too, sometimes waking me up at night. I would use your glucosamine cream on my hands, and I'd have to tell you that it's better than any hand cream or lotions. Plus, the aching and pain have faded, and my hands have never been so smooth. Emu oil also is an incredible skin conditioner, so that's a side benefit, too.
0: Yeah.
1: So, you know, there's just all kinds of things as the testimonies keep pouring in.
0: Yeah.
1: So.
0: Well, Dr. Jana, unfortunately, we're about out of time here. Any final words of encouragement you want to leave with our listeners today?
1: Yes, absolutely, Chris. You know, pain, it can be your friend because it alerts you to take action. But pain becomes your enemy when you fail to take action. And that's what this show is all about. I want to encourage you to become proactive and go to the root cause of your pain. And I've offered you a real proven solution that's helped hundreds of thousands of people just like you across America over the past 10 years find relief. Now you can be one of them. True healthcare reform begins with you. 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You have nothing to lose except your pain. And remember this, it works. It works. It works.
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0: 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And be sure to join us again next week for another great show. I'm Chris McKay. Have a great day, everybody.
1: The proceeding was a paid program. WOR's airing of this program constitutes neither an endorsement of the products offered or the ideas expressed. The following is a paid program. WOR's airing of this program constitutes neither an endorsement of the products offered or the ideas expressed.
2: The following is a paid advertisement brought to you by Purity Products. These statements have not been evaluated by the FDA. This product is not intended to diagnose, treat, cure, or prevent any disease.
3: Hello again and welcome to Healthline. Thank you for tuning in. We're brought to you by Purity Products. We've got a fascinating show lined up for you today, but first, a quick few questions. Number one, is there a pill you can take that can actually help make you stronger? Number two, let's say you could get stronger. Would the extra strength make your life better? Thirdly, think about this. Are you weaker today than you were, say, 20 years ago? Well, listen, if you answered yes to any of these questions, then stay tuned. Dr. Neil Levin is joining us today to discuss a miraculous compound with hundreds of clinical studies that just may unlock the key to helping you get stronger and healthier at any age. Now, Dr. Neil Levin is a chiropractor, a nutritionist, spokesperson, and a longtime advisor for Purity Products. Dr. Levin, welcome back to the show.
4: Oh, it's great to be here with you today. And we have a very exciting topic to cover today. Today, we're talking about strength and power and how to get it back, even if you're in your 50s, 60s, 70s, 80s. So if you want to feel better, if you want to feel stronger, this is some very important information we're going to cover today.
3: Yeah, this is an exciting topic. Talk to me about this important message today. What molecule are we talking about and how it's impacting the lives of people who follow the science?
4: Right. Well, we're talking about a new supplement. It's called EverStrong, and it features an exciting molecule called creatine. Now, a lot of our listeners may have heard of creatine. I know you've used creatine.
3: Right.
4: But for those that don't know about creatine, it's mainly used in the Olympic circles, professional athletes, bodybuilders, college, high school athletes, because it does something extraordinary. And what I'm about to tell you is proven by hundreds and hundreds of human studies. So here's what creatine does for us. It helps us to get stronger, more powerful. It helps put muscle mass on the body, and it helps protect us from losing muscle tissue as we get older. We know that's a big part of aging. Not only that, great for the brain, great for memory, and it helps promote bone strength as well. So an amazing molecule that everybody needs to know about.
3: It's an amazing story. Can you share some of the science and tell us why you're calling creatine one of the best kept secrets to healthy aging?
4: Sure. What we need to understand with creatine is that it's a natural molecule to the body. It's in every single cell, tissue, organ in your system, and its job in the body is to generate and maintain strength and power. That's its reason for being, to maintain strength and power. It's in every single cell in the body. 95% of it, however, is in your muscle tissue because that's where we tend to use it the most. It powers up the muscles. It's good for strong muscle contraction, and it's important to help maintain strength and muscle contractions when you're using them over and over again. For instance, if you're working out at the gym, if you're playing sports, golf, tennis, anything like that, it keeps your muscles powered up in their high energy state, so they're strong and ready for action. Now, here's the key. This is so important for those of us, say, in our 50s, 60s, 70s. You see, we had lots and lots of creatine when we were young. We had oodles of this stuff. It was coming out of our ears. We had lots of creatine. Our bodies made a lot of it. But as we get older, like everything else, we don't do that as well, so we have less creatine in our muscles. Now, the good news is that hundreds and hundreds of human studies show that when you supplement with creatine, it goes to work, it goes straight to your muscles, it's absorbed easily, it pumps up the creatine in your muscle tissue, and you get stronger, you get more powerful. Not only that, it helps support memory and brain health, and it helps support the strength of your bones.
3: You know, we were talking before the show, and you were talking about how Olympic athletes have been using creatine for years to enhance their strength and performance. Tell me more.
4: Well, this creatine is the premier sports nutrition supplement. There's no question about that. You've used it. Bodybuilders know about it. Athletes know about it. Creatine is the premier sports nutrient. So you know, back 20, 25 years ago, the Olympic athletes and their coaches, of course, they knew about it. They knew it made you bigger and stronger and faster. They knew it was natural to the body. It was supposed to be there. But they were a little bit afraid to supplement with it because they were afraid it might be considered cheating, that it might be considered too much of an edge. But back in 1998, the International Olympic Committee, they came out, they officially confirmed that, I'm quoting here, creatine can be used by athletes to enhance their performance. And now it's not just for athletes anymore,
3: right?
4: Because the studies are plainly showing that for adults, for people in their 50s, 60s, 70s, this stuff is amazing. And Purity has this incredible new formulation. We call it Everstrong because that's exactly what it does. It helps you get stronger and stay stronger with hundreds of human studies to help you. And it's the purest form of creatine money can buy. The stuff from Europe, this stuff is fantastic.
3: And we should point out that it's naturally occurring in red meat. But the problem is, in order to get the amounts that are going to benefit you, you'd have to eat large amounts of red meat.
4: You'd have to eat like 4 pounds of red meat a day.
3: Most people aren't going to do that.
4: Right. So what about vegetarians?
3: They can be creatine deficient.
4: Exactly. When I have a vegetarian that comes in here and they're energy deficient, they don't feel the way they want to feel, and I put them on Everstrong, they notice the benefits almost right away because they've been so low on it.
3: Yep.
4: So if you're a person out there that's staying away from red meat, if you're staying away from meat in general, and you have more of a vegan-style diet, this is for you. You definitely want to add that Everstrong.
3: All right, so obviously this works with athletes, but you say creatine is going mainstream. There's a lot of studies are showing that folks in their 50s, 60s, 70s, and beyond, that creatine can be a cornerstone compound to help people stay strong, stay healthy, stay sharp, stay vital, right?
4: Oh, exactly. I mean, this is the ideal muscle-enhancing, strengthening, muscle-protecting nutrient for folks as we get older, 50-plusers like you and me. But let's go to a couple of studies on seniors just to show this. We'll do one on the guys and one on the gals, okay?
3: Right.
4: First on the guys, love the title of this one. Creatine supplementation improves muscular performance in older men. Study done at several American universities. A group of men, get this, age 59 to 72. Hey, you know, we know that's not when people are known for getting stronger, right?
3: Right.
4: So this was just a one-week study. People need to understand that. That's how effective and rapidly this stuff works. It's just a one-week study. Get this. The guys are on creatine. They put on 4 pounds of lean mass. That's muscle tissue for those that don't know that. It shows they built the muscles and they hydrated the muscles nicely. They increased the strength of their bench press. That's a chest press for people that don't know, by 7%. They increased the strength of the leg exercises they were doing by 15%. They could get in and out of a chair more times faster without using their arms. On top of that, they could generate more power on a stationary bike. This happened in 1 week. When I think Wow. about that, yeah, it's really quite incredible.
3: All right, but what about the women out there? Did they get those kind of benefits too as well? Will it actually help women in their 50s, 60s, and 70s get stronger too?
4: Absolutely. Let's go straight to another study. Love the title on this one as well. Creatine supplementation improves muscular performance in older women, published in the European Journal of Applied Physiology. 30 women aged 58 to 71. Of course, they got either creatine or placebo. That's the way they do these things. Again, a one-week study. The women on creatine increased their bench press by almost 4 pounds. They increased their leg press by over 11 pounds, and they had better balance and agility. So 58 to 71 year old women, not only getting stronger, not only getting more powerful, getting faster with improved balance. Study after study shows that older folks that use creatine get amazing results. They get great results if they exercise. They get great results even if they don't exercise. They can lift more weight. They get faster. They get stronger. They get more powerful. Their muscles don't fatigue as fast. And get this. This is very important, especially for the ladies. You know that when women do resistance training, their bones get stronger as
3: right.
4: well, right?
3: Yeah.
4: You know, now, get this. When you resistance train with creatine, your bones tend to get stronger even faster. So an all-around win-win. EverStrong is going to help the seniors to feel better, feel stronger, more energized, more powerful, faster, and it helps protect your bones.
3: Talk more about how unique this exclusive EverStrong formula is from Purity Products. It even has a finished product clinically studied, which showed an increase in upper body strength and power. But tell me what's in it and why you like it so much. I mean, this is more than just creatine, right?
4: Oh, absolutely. I mean, EverStrong, this is a very comprehensive formula. I didn't want people to just feel stronger when they use creatine. You know, we're dealing with people in their 50s, 60s, 70s. I wanted people to feel more comfortable as well. So not only did I use the finest creatine money can buy, the stuff from Europe, the Pure creatine, I also added something called coffee berry extract. And coffee berry extract, a powerful antioxidant, stronger than blueberries and strawberries, helping to protect the muscles, helping to protect the brain, because we know our antioxidant systems aren't as strong as they used to be in our 20s and 30s. But I also added some vitamin D, because vitamin D, incredibly good for the muscles as well as the immune system and the bones. So this is an all-around win-win. You got your vitamin D, you got your fruit XB for your joints, you got your coffee berry extract for the antioxidant protection, and of course the finest creatine money can buy. Best of all, today it's free. Purity knows you're going to see these benefits. Hey, we're talking about strength. We're talking about power. We're talking about energy. We're talking about supporting thinking, bone health. This is a wonderful product. When you try it, you're going to love it. You're going to feel the difference, and it's fast. A week or two, you're going to feel more powerful. Purity wants you to have a free bottle. I know later in the show, you're going to give out that phone number.
3: Sure will. You know, we mentioned how great creatine works for women. Take a moment and share that story you told me before the show about the award-winning 70-year-old senior swimmer who uses EverStrong.
4: Right. Emma Karen, I'm looking at her picture right now. I printed it out for the show. 70 years old. This picture, she's got 6 medals around her neck. It's the 2015 National Senior Olympic Games. You know, she writes to us that she was getting a little tired during our workouts at age 70. Of course, she didn't have that same stamina, but she fortunately heard about our EverStrong formula. She started using it and almost right away was invigorated in her workouts and had more energy throughout the day. I'm quoting from her. She says, "I feel my investment in EverStrong was one of the best choices I ever made. It's always a morale booster when people think I'm 50. She looks fantastic.
3: Wow.
4: And I hear this stuff all the time. This isn't one of those vitamins, like a multivitamin. You take it, you don't really notice the difference. This is a substance that you can use to help get some of that youthful vim and vigor back, get some of that strength back. It's wonderful.
3: You know, Purity's given away a free bottle of EverStrong, but Purity Products didn't stop there. In fact, you insisted that they also give away a free bottle of their B12 energy melts, which are great for instant energy. Now, I know that you love this combination. Tell us about the incredible double free offer.
4: Yeah, you know, when I think about creatine, when I think about Everstrong, I think about muscular energy. I think about muscular power, but it's all about energy and feeling great, feeling energized. And the next thing I think about when I think about energy is B12. When you think about energy, think B12. And the problem is for 50-plussers like you and me, we're not absorbing the B12 as well as we used to in our 60s, 70s, 80s. 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
3: 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All right, so we were so busy at the top of the show. This Everstrong formula does so much for us. We haven't even touched on the incredible brain benefits. I mean, some of these studies you sent me are absolutely incredible. As you know, I'm very into nootropics. The anti-aging community has taken a keen interest in creatine, specifically the cognitive benefits of creatine.
4: Oh, absolutely. This is one of those areas where creatine really shines. You see, what we need to understand is that your brain, even though it's only 2% of your body's weight, it utilizes 20% of your body's energy. This is a very thirsty organ for energy. And just like your muscles soak up the creatine like a sponge, because this is a naturally occurring molecule in the body, it passes right through the blood-brain barrier. Your brain neurons soak it up like a sponge, and it increases your creatine phosphate reserves in your brain. So now, in your brain, you have more readily available resources to do what? To recharge those neuronal batteries to make more energy inside the brain. So basically, what do you notice? Well, your memory is supported. And scientists have done some amazing research here. They found that people that take creatine, it supports their memory. It actually helps the brain to utilize oxygen better. It supports memory in people that are sleep deprived. It's been shown to help people add numbers quicker and for longer periods of time without mental fatigue. Get this study. Just 5 days of 8 grams of creatine supported mental tasks in subjects that were getting rapid fire questions. Scientists were asking them math questions and science questions over and over and over, and they found the folks on creatine didn't fatigue as quickly mentally. So this is amazing stuff. It's like a turbo booster for your brain. It's like a supercharger for your muscles. It recharges all your cellular batteries, so all of your cells, tissues, and organs have more readily available energy.
3: All right, Doc, I love that Everstrong appeals to athletes and people who want to get more reps in the gym, maybe get some extra power in their workouts. But you're also saying there's a big push in the nutritional community to encourage people in their 40s, 50s, 60s, 70s, and even 80s to leverage the power of creatine to stay fit, strong, and healthy. In fact, you say creatine is going mainstream. You know, I shared the story with you before. My mom, who's in her late 70s now, she's taking creatine. She works out a couple of days a week, 3 days a week. She goes to Nautilus, does the free weights because she's got osteoporosis. She wants to maintain her muscle mass, and she wants to make her bones stronger. And as you pointed out, creatine helps to do that. And then the other 3 days during the week, she'll go and she'll swim. Now, she's not trying to get big or strong or anything like that, but even at her age, creatine has benefits.
4: Oh, yeah, and what blows me away about that story, because you told me before, is that her medical doctor recommended yeah. creatine for her. And that just goes to show how much more mainstream this is. It's called Everstrong, and it supports the muscles. It supports your power, your strength, your speed. If you're an athlete, you're certainly going to love it. But even if you're not an athlete, you notice the difference. Let's go to another study, one more review study. This out of the journal Current Aging Science, December 2013. I thought this was very cool because the researchers looked at the body of research out there on creatine in seniors without exercise. They wanted to see what happens when seniors take creatine and they don't yep. even exercise. So I'm quoting here, creatine supplementation without associated resistance training seems to enhance muscular strength, power, and endurance, increase lean body mass. For those that don't know what that is, they're talking about muscle, and improve the functional capacity of the elderly. They go on to talk about how it supports bone health as well, and then they finish with this, creatine supplementation without training in the elderly could potentially delay atrophy of muscle and improve endurance and strength. Hundreds and hundreds of human studies back up what we're talking about. You're going to love the benefits you get with this Everstrong formula.
3: 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We'll give that number out again later in the show. 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
4: Oh, absolutely. Yeah.
3: I know it combines the creatine with the vitamin D, the coffee berry, the fruit XB boron. 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
4: Oh, absolutely. I mean, if you went out and bought the CreaPure creatine, that's the purest, finest creatine from Europe, if you bought that, and then you went out and bought a separate antioxidant formula and a separate joint formula and the vitamin D, yeah, that's going to cost you $80, $90, $100 a month. 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Your job is to be one of the first 1,000 callers and take it seriously. 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We want to get it right out to you. We want you to try this out. We want you to be the judge for yourself. Don't take my word for it. Try it. Look in the mirror. Go to the gym. Lift some weights. Play. Do whatever you do. See if you don't feel better.
3: All right, let's talk about how you take this. You have these easy-to-swallow tablets, which are super easy to swallow. It also comes in a very refreshing cherry berry powder. So how do you like to take it? And can people just choose the tablets or the powder when they call in for the free bottle today?
4: Yeah, you can choose tablets or powder. I personally use both, you know, on my workout days or days I'm making a protein shake. On days I'm juicing, let's face it, juicing is becoming very big these days. So if you're doing something like that, the cherry berry powder is fantastic. You just take a scoop, dump it right into your juice, dump it into your protein shake, and that's a great way to take it. But if you don't do that stuff, I mean, the tablets are super convenient. They're small. They're coated. They're easy to swallow. It's wonderful stuff.
3: Now, I know you're chomping at the bit to tell us a little more about the study that Purity did on the Everstrong powder. They tested golfers, and
4: right.
3: Purity found out that not only were these golfers getting stronger and more explosive, but they were driving the golf ball, get this, 14 yards further. That's amazing.
4: I have such a big smile on my face right now. I'm remembering when the researchers came back and gave us this information. I mean, we were bouncing off the walls. This is so exciting. The researchers called this a seminal study in sports nutrition, and this is on our EverStrong formula, the product we're talking about right now, the EverStrong powder. So double-blind, placebo-controlled study, 30 golfers took the EverStrong powder for 1 month. No exercise, nothing different. Just took our EverStrong powder for 1 month. In 1 month, they were banging the golf ball 14 yards further. Not
3: wow.
4: only that, 6% more power on the bench press, more explosive. They could lift the weight faster.
3: Hold on. Guys spend hundreds of dollars on new clubs to drive the ball further.
4: So, Trevor, you could spend $500 on a driver and pick up 5 yards, right? This is 14 yards. People shouldn't just ho-hum about this or yawn about this. This is amazing because, let's face it, this was a golf study, but more explosiveness, more speed, more power. This should help all sports. So if you're a tennis player, if you're a jogger, if you're any kind of an athlete, this has ramifications across the board. But again, these golfers, 1 month on this EverStrong powder we're talking about today, banging the golf ball 14 yards further. Can you imagine? You get your bottle of EverStrong, you don't tell your buddies, take it for a month, and you go out and you're banging the ball 14 yards past them. They don't know what hit them.
3: Wow. All right, we just got a few minutes left here. I want you to recap this amazing story today about creatine, what you like to call the molecule of strength. Who needs it? And what about this double free bottle offer today with the EverStrong plus the B12 energy melts?
4: You know what? My one concern with this show is that literally it sounds too good to be true, right?
3: Right.
4: Like when I tell folks about EverStrong,
3: right,
4: I'm afraid they're going to think I'm making this up. It's not possible, right? You know, I know how you feel because 6, 7, 8 years ago when I started to read about creatine, I almost couldn't believe it. I said to myself, if it's really this good with an excellent safety profile, how come everybody's not using it? But I started to use it and I noticed some incredible benefits. It's just phenomenal. And it's as simple as this. You're going to get on the EverStrong, you're going to try it, you're going to get stronger, you're going to get more powerful. You can look in the mirror and see the difference. There's hundreds and hundreds of human studies backing this up. These aren't studies with a hamster in a lab somewhere. We're talking human studies. I call this stuff muscle fertilizer. It's that great. And of course, we didn't just add the CreaPure creatine. We've discussed that. We added the Fruit XB. Remember that? Joint health. We added the coffee berry extract, that phenomenal antioxidant that's more potent than blueberries and strawberries for powerful antioxidant protection. I added the vitamin D because it's so important across the board, great for bone health, but also for seniors, vitamin D so important for muscles, especially as we get older, for strength and coordination. Just make sure you're one of the first 1,000 callers. That's the only catch on this whole show. Don't be caller number 1,500. You're not going to get it. Be one of the first 1,000 callers. 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It never happens. People love this formula. 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
2: It's 83 degrees at 1 o'clock. Good afternoon. I'm Sarah Lee Kessler. The Knicks did it in five. They won the NBA championship for the first time in 53 years.
3: When we tried, they got five. Knicks in five.
2: Knicks fans celebrating outside MSG last night after their team beat the Spurs 94-90 in San Antonio. The city will honor the team Thursday with a ticker tape parade and keys to the city. Unfortunately, there was mayhem in Times Square following the Knicks' victory. 63 arrests. Video posted on social media shows a rampaging crowd clashing with police, smashing windshields, climbing on school buses, and setting at least one on fire. The NYPD says multiple cops were attacked, one hit over the head with a glass bottle, another punched in the face. On a happier note, the National Puerto Rican Day Parade is underway on Fifth Avenue. This year's theme, We Are More Than 100 Times 35, a declaration celebrating the fact that the island's culture and influence, despite its small geographic size, spreads way beyond Puerto Rico.
4: We do have an aircraft incident here. There is a civilian vessel with the aircraft partially submerged.
2: The pilot of a seaplane and his passenger are recovering from minor injuries after the plane crashed yesterday into the East River in Queens, the second seaplane crash for the two men in 6 years. The pilot's girlfriend was killed in that earlier crash. Early primary voting is underway in New York City through next Sunday. The primary is Tuesday, June 23rd. The news is brought to you by Dr. Lederman's Radio Surgery New York. 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
5: Here's your WOR Weather Channel forecast. Cooler air will move in behind the front to start off the week tomorrow. In the meantime, windy and warm today with increasing clouds at a high of 89. And then a front will bring in showers tonight and possibly some strong thunderstorms with a low of 67. Behind the front, clearing in breezy for Monday with a high of 78 and a sunny Tuesday with a high again in the upper 70s. I'm meteorologist Jeff Marr.
2: Next news at 2. Wake up with Curtis Sliwa and Larry Menti in the morning from 6 till 10 tomorrow morning right here on 710 WOR. I'm Sarah Lee Kessler.
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9: Thank you, Rob, and thank you, Noah, and thank you for tuning in today and every day we're here on the radio, and every day we're trying to educate. We're not selling anything. We're here to educate so that if you or your loved one or family or friend or neighbor or that person down the street has a calamity, cancer or something like that, that you might say, hey, there might be another option than to removing your breast or your nose or your ear or your lung or your prostate or your bladder or your colon or your arm or your leg. And it may sound like an exaggeration, but we're dealing with this every day. And every day I see people, sometimes they come before, the smart ones come before, and then the other ones, well, they had something done to them and they're upset and it didn't work out well. So that's why we're here today, to educate, just like when you go, and I went to medical school, or a person goes to medical school, or maybe you went to medical school, you start out as a normal person, and slowly you learn about medicine and diseases, disease processes, normal and abnormal, and then with time, with experience, with a patient, two patients, 100 patients, 1,000 patients, 40,000 patients, like I've treated 40,000 patients. You have lots of experience, and you can offer that experience to people. And so often we see patients who go to the doctor. They go to the doctor, but they don't even see the doctor. And the worst part is they don't even know they didn't see the doctor. They see someone else. There's a substitute of some denomination that's not a doctor. And I ask him, well, who did you see? I saw Dr. Joe, whatever. And I go and try to find Dr. Joe, and Dr. Joe doesn't exist, but Dr. Joe is a substitute. And most patients that I know want to see the doctor. And this is the only place where you go that I'm aware of that you'll actually, there's a few exceptions, I should say that, but in general, that you actually see the doctor. In so many big facilities and super-duper hospitals, you see a substitute, not the doctor that you intend to. And most people are ashamed or shy or bashful or don't even know to say, who are you? And what is your qualification? And did you go to medical school? And if not, what did you do? And why are you here? And why can't I see the doctor? And it's so important to be able to see the doctor and spend time with the doctor and accessible to the doctor. And people that see me go away with my phone number, and they go away with my email, and they can find me pretty much day or night, or they can come here to 1384 Broadway. It makes such a huge difference when you're dealing with a doctor that has decades of experience versus a doctor substitute. So you get to decide if you like a doctor substitute. If that's for you, then you can go elsewhere. If you want to see the real doctor, the real McCoy, triple board certified, Harvard trained, then you may wish to come to 1384 Broadway. You don't pay more to see the doctor. That's a surprising thing. You don't pay more to get someone with more experience and more degrees and more education. And that's kind of the point. You can get a substitute. A super duper hospital can hire a substitute for a lot less money than a doctor, and then get 10 substitutes instead of the one doctor. They can make all your doctor. You can sit on the 18th floor and be so happy while your substitutes, but your patient may not be so happy, and the patient's family may not be so happy. And I can tell you, so often the patient and their family do not even know they're getting a doctor substitute. They walk in with a white coat and a stethoscope and some big badge. Most people don't even know. Sad to say, they don't even know they're not seeing the doctor. And, well, that's another point that we talk about here at Radio Surgery New York. But mainly we talk about our patients, and mainly we talk about people who come in and be seen, and it's always better to come and be seen in person. We don't do telemedicine because there's so many mistakes. That's another point. So many hospitals you can go, you can, a doctor can be in bed, or maybe one of them can be the doctor that answers the phone and talks to you for a few minutes and charges you like it's a consultation, but they don't see you. You don't see eye to eye. You don't examine the patient. The patient's not examined. The patient doesn't really have much sense of the doctor, other than a voice on the phone, and who knows, is a doctor or a doctor substitute, versus actually seeing the doctor and going through the records and reviewing the records and examining the patient and answering the questions in person. It's a heck of a lot more informative and instructive for the patient. And that's why we don't cut corners here in doing hamburger helper. We do not do hamburger helper here. You see the doctor, meet the doctor. We like to sit down. Like my grandfather told me 60 years ago, I asked him, what did you do when you go see the doctor? Well, he said, my beloved grandfather, Dr. Joseph Lederman, may rest in peace, said, when I go to the doctor, I tell the doctor to sit down, close the door, and stay a while. 60 years ago, he told me that. I tell the doctor to sit down, close the door, and stay a while. So many patients tell me, oh, the doctor's spending the whole time, if the doctor even shows up, and often it's someone else, a substitute, the doctor has his hand on the doorknob ready to get out of there. No. When I see a patient, we close the door, we sit down, and stay a while. And that's how we do things here. And that's one lesson I've learned from Joe Lederman, my beloved grandfather. And I try to learn lessons from everybody, including my patients. I want to talk about this week. We saw patients who heard about our special program, not cancer. We also treat not cancer. There's some benign tumors like meningiomas and acoustic neuromas and pituitary tumors and other tumors, which we'll be talking about on the program. But there's also another reason to consider radiation. That is for people, and there's millions who have plantar fasciitis, people with terrible suffering, pain of the heels, or osteoarthritis, or bursitis, or synovitis, of their tendonitis, of their joints, especially of the knees and hips and hands, and they don't know what to do. They've tried medicines, they've tried weight reduction, they've tried injections, they've tried all kinds of concoctions, and often it doesn't work. And many people just don't want to jump in and have a knee replacement or hip replacement and wanting something that's better than those medicines and being told, oh, lose 20 pounds. So hard to lose 20 pounds, especially when you're not walking around very much and you have pain in your joints, pain in your heel, plantar fasciitis, or pain in the knee or pain in the hip. It's easy to say, hey, lose weight and go on physical therapy, but every time you move and walk, it's painful. And so we're offering a program which is innovative, and thousands of patients have been treated using very low-dose radiation for treatment of plantar fasciitis. This is an inflammation of the tissues around the heel, and so many people have heel pain caused by plantar fasciitis, or knee or hip pain, osteoarthritis, bursitis, tendonitis, synovitis. This is the work we do with high success rates, and there's data of thousands of patients over decades, and it's something that's always best to meet in person. So it's not cancer, has nothing to do with cancer, but it has something to do with focused radiation to attack the inflammatory cells and inflammatory tissues around the heel, the knee, the hip, the hands, and this is the work we do, and it's always best to meet in person. Of course, we accept most insurances, Medicare, Medicaid, so you shouldn't have to worry about that. And you may want another option besides going to surgery, which is a big, big deal compared to our treatment, which is non-invasive, using invisible beams to attack the tissues around the heel, the knee, the hip, or hands. Those are the most common sites that are useful to treat, and this is the work we do every day at 1384 Broadway. And just for example, I had a patient who came in this week. Came in, he's had heel pain, he's tried medicines, he's tried gels, he's tried physical therapy. He said his heel pain got worse with physical therapy. And he's a little bit overweight, but not by much, maybe 10 pounds or so. And he thought he lost as much weight as he could, and he'd done everything he can. He does not want medicines, gels, creams, and he wants some relief. And this is why we're talking about it, to inform you. And you can pass on the information to your loved ones. Someone talks to you about their aching knee or hip or heel or hands. You may want to say, hey, it might be time to meet Dr. Lederman. If they say, hey, I don't have cancer, they go, I know we don't have cancer, but it's another method of treatment that we utilize to try to help people, to provide comfort and relief from symptoms that can be pretty severe. And I can talk about it myself because I personally had plantar fasciitis, and I know how devastating it is and how destructive it is and how it interferes with life. So give us a call. Again, we accept most insurances, Medicare, Medicaid. You can call us at 212-CHOICES now or tonight or tomorrow or never, whatever you want. But you can keep it in the back of your mind when someone talks about heel pain, knee pain, hip pain, hand pain. I always say, hey, Dr. Lederman, and he doesn't only treat cancer. And I've been treating benign disease for decades, in fact. So this is the work that we do at 1384 Broadway, Broadway and 38th Street in the heart of New York City. And we'll talk about a patient who came in this week. He was also seen at one of the super-duper hospitals, and he had a cancer in the airway, the right middle lobe. He's 65 years old. And, well, he had scans. He had a PET scan. He was found to have this mass. He had bronchoscopy, which is looking down into the airways of the throat, down to the airways, the trachea, and then the airways. And he had a mass in the right middle lobe that was basically obstructing the whole lobe. And the pulmonary doctors did a biopsy of it. They opened it up somewhat, and they found cancer. And this is the work that we do, 1384 Broadway. And why do we treat cancers of the airway? Well, he was offered surgery at the super-duper big place. That's the only thing they talked about, was super-duper surgery, which would be removing the airway and that lobe. And that's big surgery. And understand, when you have big surgery, there could be big complications. And they remove the right middle lobe. Well, you're never going to have that again. And I've seen so many people that have had part of their lung removed. And the surgeon, sad to say, doesn't tell, it seems, the patient about all the options. If you come here or get our information, if you call 212-CHOICES and get our information, you'll see we talk about all the options: local therapy, regional therapy, systemic therapy, surgery, chemo, immunotherapy, radiation, radiosurgery. We talk about them all, and that's how I was trained. That's how I was brought up. That's how I was educated. The doctor's not selling surgery. I know surgery's a big ticket item at super duper hospitals, but maybe the patient doesn't want the lung removed, and maybe the patient should have been told about Dr. Lederman's radio surgery to aim beams at that cancer that's blocking the cancer, blocking the airway. And this man had a carcinoid cancer. This is the work we do. We have a huge experience. We've treated 40,000 patients with radio surgery, high success rate, high quality of life, with no cutting or bleeding. How is radio surgery done? Well, number one, it's not surgery. It's a misnomer. It's misnamed. Radio surgery was coined by a neurosurgeon 60 years ago to say you could focus beams of radiation on a particular area and it would obliterate it, like surgery, without surgery. So radio surgery is a misnomer. There's no cutting, no bleeding. How do we make that happen? We make a stereotactic frame, and we're, I think, the only ones with a true stereotactic frame, a true system, a true stereotactic radio surgery for the body, and we focus the beam. We're able to attack the cancer wherever we want, whether it's like in this man's right middle lobe to attack the cancer, the carcinoid, or other cancers, whether it's of the throat, the brain, the lung, the breast, the liver, the kidneys, bladder, prostate, primary cancers, that's where cancers start, or metastatic cancers, that's where cancers travel. And we often see people who've had treatment elsewhere, and we often treat people who've had prior surgery or chemo or radiation elsewhere. So this is the work we do. This man, I met him and his lovely wife. He had two children. His son's a lawyer. His daughter works in Manhattan. And he came to Manhattan to try to save his lung and save his life and save his quality. This is the work that we do every day at 1384 Broadway. If you have questions, you're welcome to call us. It's always better to meet in person. My name is Dr. Lederman. We'll be right back.
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0: 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We're just a few steps from the Radio Surgery New York Cancer Treatment Center on Broadway and 38th Street. 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He was the first in New York with fractionated brain radiosurgery, and he's the first in America and in the Western Hemisphere with body radiosurgery. You can also call Dr. Lederman at 212-CHOICES for a free informative booklet and DVD. Hey, Dr. Lederman, we're back.
9: We are back. I want to talk about an 82-year-old woman, a woman with breast cancer. She came to me with a biopsy in the right breast at the 9 o'clock position, and doctors may not sound so appealing, but we use kind of like a clock on the breast, a clock to tell which angle from the nipple mass is or was biopsied. And this woman came with a mass or a biopsy at the 9 o'clock position of the right breast. So if you imagine the clock on top of a breast at 9 o'clock, that's where the cancer was, and it was 10 centimeters from the nipple, so we know exactly where it was. It's kind of like Sink the Battleship, if you remember from your childhood. So she had a right breast cancer, 9 o'clock position, 10 centimeters from nipple. She had a biopsy, and the doctors at the super-duper general wanted to do surgery on her, and she was just so adamant, not wanting to have any surgery whatsoever. She had ductal carcinoma in situ, so it's an early cancer. She was given hormonal therapy, which for an 82-year-old should be very well tolerated. The patient had a son who was treated here. The son is an interesting man. He's about 50 years old, and he had lymphoma, and he was treated in the Army and the Air Forces, Armed Forces, and he was treated at one of the super biggest hospitals in New York, and they kept on giving him chemo for years and years and years. And he had about 20 years of chemo, if you can believe that. And then he came to me, and we gave him a few shots of radiosurgery, pinpoint treatment for his lymphoma, and he's been cancer-free ever since. Years later, it's approaching 10 years that her son was treated for lymphoma, cancer-free. The son is cancer-free, and the son recommended to his mom, who now has breast cancer, biopsy positive, and she doesn't really want to have surgery, and she actually had no treatment. She waited a year to learn about Dr. Lederman. She came here years ago. So the son was about 10 years ago, the mother's about 5 years ago, and now she comes with this breast cancer, and we treated her. We treated her with

So again, it's one of those stories where it seems like we're the only ones talking about all the options. And we do it because we believe morally it's right. It's the right thing to do. And the surgeon didn't tower about all the options. The surgeon didn't say, I can remove your breast or remove part of your breast. She'd still need radiation because of cancer. Surgery is not enough in general. And he never told her, well, if you don't want surgery, you can go to Dr. Lederman. He never told her that. Why? Guess why? You can figure that one out yourself. And we treated her years ago with external radiation, focused radiation only. And now she's back this week, cancer-free, years later, of the breast. No surgery, no cutting, no bleeding, biopsy-proven cancer of the breast. And we have lots of information to share with you if you want. Just give us a call at 212-CHOICES. We'll send you information about breast cancer, a DVD about breast cancer. It's always best to meet in person. You might learn things. Most likely you will learn things. I believe that patients come here about 90% of the time. They learn things about their own body they never knew before they came here. And so patients can learn a lot. It's beneficial for the patient. May well save their life and save their body like this woman. She just did not want deforming surgery on her breast. She chose our treatment, cancer-free. Her son chose his treatment after 20 years of chemo for lymphoma. Didn't work. And he, too, is cancer-free. This is the work that we do every day at 1384 Broadway. Broadway and 38th Street in the heart of New York City. You just a few minutes ago heard from Guy. Guy's a very fine athlete. He's an Olympic athlete. And he's fair-complected, like many people with skin cancer. Blue eyes, blonde hair, fair-complected. He had four skin cancers, and he just did not want to have surgery. And he had a friend who he said had terribly deforming surgery. He said it's like his face was cut with a melon baller, which is a word I never heard about until Guy introduced me to this word, melon baller. I guess it's how you make a ball out of a melon. And, well, he just did not want his face deformed. He had cancers, four separate cancers, most of them on the face, nose, and cheeks. And he learned about our work, and I believe he really likes the work, and it's incredible how quickly his cancers go away. And he's now 4 for 4, like he said. He's beautiful man, handsome man. He has a beautiful wife. He shows his picture. He's very proud of his family, his children. And he's happy about how he looks, and he's cancer-free after our treatment. And that's why he asked about coming on the radio, and I wanted to wait till all four treatments were done. We didn't know there were going to be four. First there was one, and then another, and another, and another. And only when he finished the last one did we decide to make that advertisement about him so he could talk really what happened to his four cancers. And he's a pretty young man. He's about 55, so it's likely, sad to say, he'll get other cancers, because usually what's causing these cancers, it's usually predilection, but it's fair complexion, blue eyes, blonde, fair complexion, often Northern European heritage, whether it's Irish, English, Scandinavian, German. Those are the most common, but even Bob Marley, who is not fair complected, sad to say, died of his skin cancer. So it's not only fair-complected, blue-eyed, blonde people. So if you have a skin lesion or want to try to avoid surgery, I know with dermatologists or surgeons, they tend to recommend surgery about 99.9% of the time, and they tend to skip over Dr. Lederman for some reason, and we know that. We know the reason for that. I think you can imagine that's something like why breast surgeons don't send their breast patients here, but patients learn on their own, and patients who learn on their own and are cancer-free, it's pretty sweet, like our patient I just described a few minutes ago. So for this man, 4 for 4, and he's really happy. He's doing well. He's pleased. He looks good. He's in the public eye. He's a professional athlete, and he's a family man. Again, as I said, he had a beautiful wife and a beautiful family, and I'm sure he wants to keep his body together and intact, and that's the work that we do every day at 1384 Broadway. I was actually starting to talk about a woman who I recently treated who had a cancer of the left nose. So she had a cancer of the left nasal ala. The ala is the lower part of the nose on the left side, and she had a biopsy-proven basal cell cancer. We often treat basal cell cancers and squamous cancers, and the left side
before, it looked like it was pushed in and deformed from the cancer, and she's now

0: treated, and in fact it's all healed up. So the cancer is gone, the deformity luckily is gone, and this is the work we do. And we've treated thousands over decades, have a huge interest in skin cancers. There's so many skin cancers, about 3 million skin cancers a year, and I believe that 99% of them are treated with surgery, sad to say. And we're here to try to inform you that there are options besides surgery. You don't have to lose part of your nose or mouth or eye or ear, and believe me, I've seen that all. I've seen people without an ear, without a nose, without an eye or part of their mouth missing, or other parts of their body from skin cancer, and I can tell you most likely our success rate is very high for skin cancers, whether it's basal cell or squamous cell or other cancers. Our success rate is very high. Non-invasive outpatient therapy, walk in and a few minutes later walk out with the treatment. So this is the work that we do every day at 1384 Broadway. I want to stop for just a minute and inform you a couple of things. Our other hours on WR include every night at midnight, and it's a very popular show. Lots of people like to go to sleep with Dr. Lederman. Many people like to wake up with Dr. Lederman. Many people like to work with Dr. Lederman, even at midnight, and it's worldwide. These shows are broadcast worldwide. You can go online and get these shows, whether you're in China or Pakistan or Bangladesh or Israel or France or wherever, Madagascar, and listen. So you don't have to be on the radio. 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People come here from around the world because they hear the show and they learn things about their body and learn things about options that are not available. 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My name is Dr. Lederman. We'll be right back.
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1: 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We're just a few steps from the Radio Surgery New York Cancer Treatment Center on Broadway and 38th Street. 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He was the first in New York with fractionated brain radiosurgery, and he's the first in America and in the Western Hemisphere with body radiosurgery. 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
2: We're back. I want to talk about a man. He came to me as a 67-year-old. He came actually 10 years and 1 month ago. He's a great man. He's actually on one of our videos. You can watch him if you call our office or stop in. And many people, by the way, stop into our office and pick up a package of information for themselves and for loved ones. And loved one may even be that man or woman down the street who you know is suffering with cancer and doesn't know what to do and is very unhappy and things are not turning out, or she's being offered more and more chemo or surgery or standard radiation. It's just not working out. So many people walk into our office at 1384 Broadway and 38th Street in the heart of New York City. We're just a couple blocks south of Times Square, so there's about 500,000 people each day in our neighborhood, and it's easy to stop by. Transportation is so easy. There's 15 subway lines that come right to our neighborhood, whether it's 1, 2, 3, 4, 5, 6, ACE, NQR, BD, FM, 7, S, and Q. And there's all the subways, additionally, all the buses that additionally, and then people that come in by train to Penn Station and Grand Central are only a few blocks away. So it's super easy to get here, whether you want information or you're a patient. That's why so many people come here. It's easy. It's convenient. And we made our office to be accessible. We accept most insurances to be accessible. And we offer this information on the radio to educate so you don't get stuck saying, oh, I have to go to this hospital. They want to cut out my prostate. I'll be impotent. I'll be leaking urine. My penis will be shorter and the results are less good. Then Dr. Lederman, no, you can get on the train and come here or drive in or any way you want to make it and get seen. And that's what so many people do. 40,000 patients we've treated over decades, lots of experience. This is the work we do. What about a man anyway? He's 67 when he came to me 10 years and 1 month ago. He had a mass in his chest, right under the breast. He had a mass. It was growing. He went to the biggest hospitals around, all the super pooper places. He had a mass. It was a cellular schwannoma. And one more thing I should tell you. People say, oh, I have a rare tumor. I'm going to go to super duper general. More people come here than go to super duper general in general. Because why? Because people like him do not want to have radical surgery. They don't want his chest and his muscles and his ribs removed. And that's what super duper general saw and recommended. They saw him, it was seen by pulmonologists, thoracic surgery. They offered radical surgery. They're going to remove the breast and the ribs and the muscles and then patch it up somehow. Wow, how are you going to patch up missing ribs and muscles and breast? And well, he had a biopsy. It was a cellular schwannoma. And I told him we had a huge experience treating schwannomas. In fact, the most common schwannomas are of the eighth nerve, the hearing nerve. And we had the largest experience with fractionated non-invasive radiosurgery with a 97% success rate. And I related to this man 10 years and a month ago. And I've been seeing him for 10 years and a month. He was a bilobed. It was like a dumbbell or barbell. One side was 4 centimeters, the other side was 2.9 centimeters. He was no smoking. There's nothing he did that caused it. And we offered treatment. We talked about all the options, and he just did not want to go to super duper general and have his chest wall and his muscle and his ribs removed and replaced by a patchwork. Now here he is 10 years and a month later. His tumor is gone. He's in remission. He is so happy. I can tell you every time he comes, it's like a reunion between him and I. We remember all the meetings over 10 years and a month, and he's doing well. We get scans. We get MRIs of the chest. And another question people ask, well, how do you follow your patients? They act like I'm a runaway soldier or something. You know, I give a shoot, and then I run away. No. We do blood tests, we do imaging, we do physical exams diligently. And you see a doctor, not a doctor substitute, a big difference. So if you want to see the real thing, board-certified doctor, give us a call like this man 10 years and a month ago, and his tumor is gone, he's in remission, no radical surgery, no cutting, no bleeding, and this is the work that we do every day at 1384 Broadway. And by the way, I want to just take a minute to introduce myself. My name is Dr. Gil Lederman. 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Give us a call if you want. 2 and 2 choices. You can make a date. You can call us today or call us tonight or call us never, whatever you want, but we're here for you. And many people come and say, oh, I've been listening to you for 20 years. I never thought I'd be here, but here I am. So if that's you, great. You're welcome here. If you're healthy and live to be 120 in good health, that's even better yet. My name is Dr. Lederman. Now we're talking about a man, he came to me, wow, he came, let me look at how many years ago he came. He came 9 and a half years ago. He was 72 years old. He's an Irish man. He went to Irish schools, went to Catholic schools in Ireland, and eventually came to the United States. And he went to some of the biggest hospitals. He had prostate cancer. He had a PSA 24. Gleason 6, PSA 24. He went to the biggest hospitals, and the surgeons there did a biopsy and said, you have to have surgery. Well, if you look at the data for PSA 24 and surgery, the results are a disaster. Success rate for PSA 24 with surgery in the best hands in America, and most people are not the best hands, is only about 20%, meaning 80% chance that cancer comes back. He didn't want that. He didn't want to be impotent. He didn't want to be leaking urine. He didn't want his organ to be shortened. And he came to me 9 years and a half. And now he is cancer-free. His PSA went from 24 down to zero. He was 208 pounds. He's 6 feet. He's very socially active. He's at his church and his neighborhood. He's interactive. And he has very strong feelings about himself and proper care and not getting waylaid, and he came here to get the straight dope. And 9 and a half years ago, he was treated for prostate cancer. 9 and a half years, going to PSA from 24 down to zero with only our treatment here at Radio Surgery New York. He walked away from the biggest hospitals, walked away, just did not want to have radical surgery. And the other places never showed him the data. Like we show data. We show our information. We show comparative data with the best facilities nationwide, whether it's surgery, radical surgery, robotic surgery, proton beam, IMRT. We show it, and you can learn a lot about prostate cancer by coming here. We also have information to send you and video, DVD if you want. Give us a call if you have prostate issues. And again, men that screened have a much higher chance of being cancer-free. People that don't get screened have a much higher chance of dying. So just getting checked up will increase your odds of being alive. You're talking about 10, 20, 30% better chance to be alive. And if you don't get checked out, 20, 30% greater chance of dying. So there's lots of reasons to get checked out. If you're a man, you should get checked out. If you're a woman, a wife, a girlfriend, a daughter, a mother, and your son or husband or boyfriend hasn't got checked out, it'd be a great birthday gift to give your loved one a date here to get the prostate check. colonoscopy check. Everyone should have colonoscopy and a prostate check. And women should have mammograms, pap smears, colonoscopy, and you'll live longer. People who have colonoscopy have a 50% lower chance of dying of colon cancer. Men who have prostate checks have a much lower chance of dying of cancer of the prostate. And same with women. Women who have mammograms have a much lower chance of getting breast cancer and dying of breast cancer. So I would urge you, if you wish, to come in, make a date if you wish. We accept most insurances, Medicare, Medicaid, 1384 Broadway. I'm talking about a man who's 57 years old. He came with prostate cancer, stage T1C. He's referred by one of the biggest urologists in New York who hates to do surgery. So this is a rare surgeon who hates to do radical surgery because he knows what radical surgery does to the man, causing leakage, causing impotence, causing shortening. So here's a surgeon who loves to send his patients here, and his PSA went up. So his PSA went from 3.6 to 6.7, so it nearly doubled. So there's a PSA velocity there, and he had biopsy-proven cancer, and he had a stage T1C, and he had an MRI PI-RED 4, and he was treated years ago. And he, I should say, is a black man from the Caribbean, and the black community, sad to say, have the highest rate of prostate cancer. So every man can have prostate cancer, white, Asian, whatever, but the highest rate actually is in black men. Every man should get checked out. Don't feel immune. And most people who have cancer have no family history. So he's treated years ago for his cancer. At the time, his MRI was PI-RED 4. His prostate was up against the bladder. There was a lesion in the right mid-lateral prostate. The volume was 41 cc's. There was no nodal involvement. He has a history of fatty liver. He was urinating 3 times a night. And one more thing, you don't have to have symptoms to have prostate cancer. Some people say, oh, I feel great. I'm fine then. No, you can have prostate cancer. Imagine you can have a little nodule the size of a pea that's cancer. It won't change your urine. It won't change your sex life. It won't cause bleeding, but it's cancer that can kill you. So just because you're feeling fine does not mean that you are fine. That's why it's so important to get checked. That's why men who get checked for prostate have a much lower rate of dying of prostate cancer. And he worked as a civil engineer. He's born in Dominican Republic. He's married with 2 children. And he's referred by this urologist who's super busy but just does not want to deform man with radical surgery. So I saw him. We treated him years ago. And now his PSA is 0. He's doing great. He's very happy. He's healthy. He's doing great. And that's how we like it. And I would tell you that 90% of our men treated with prostate cancer are in remission, doing great. My name is Dr. Lederman. 212 Choices, cancer doctor, triple board certified at 1384 Broadway. We'll be right back. Did you?

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0: We're back. I want to talk about a man who's 86 years old. He's an 86-year-old man. He's married. He has 10 children. He came with his family. He has diabetes, high blood pressure, congestive heart failure. His brother had prostate cancer 25 years ago. His PSA's jumped up from 4 to 6 to 8, and he had a biopsy showing Gleason 8 cancer. He came to me with no biopsy, and his doctor said, oh, you're too old, you don't have to do this, you can just wait and die. And he didn't want to die, he wanted to live. He wants to live to be 100, or better yet, 120. And I saw him 6 years ago. He was urinating six times a night. He was taking some treatment that didn't help him. No one checked his prostate. His PSA had doubled. He had trauma to the head in the past. He had a gunshot wound to the leg. He had diverticulitis. He worked as a driver. He was born in Trinidad. He had married, six children. His prostate was enlarged, has a high PSA, and we talked about it. And we don't believe in age discrimination. So many people come to me and say, oh, my doctor won't treat me because I'm 70 or 80 or whatever. It's like probably Joe Biden. Joe Biden probably got age discrimination, and now he has stage 4 cancer, Gleason 9. So there was age discrimination. He's about 82 now. He hadn't had a PSA in 14 years, so that was from 68. So from age 68, he was vice president, he was president, never got a PSA. If you ask me, it's age discrimination or just discrimination. And I don't think we should discriminate against people by age. And a lot of people, more and more people are living to be 100. So many people are living to be 100 and are active. So many people in my practice, I see them 90 years old and working every day and active and loving life and don't want to die a painful, miserable death with prostate cancer. So this man came to me years ago. He's now about 6 years out. His brother had prostate cancer 25 years ago. He had a PSA that doubled, which is always worrisome. It's a high PSA velocity. PSA went from 4 to 6 to 8. He had a biopsy-proven high-risk cancer, and he chose our treatment only, which can work easily for someone who's his age, which was 86 at the time. He's now about 92. He walks in, he's spry, he's happy, and he's so happy he came for treatment. We're also able to help him with his other medical condition. This is the work we do every day at 1384 Broadway. So don't think just because someone told you you're too old or too young, or we hear this every day. Oh, you're too old, too young, too fat, too skinny, too married, too unmarried, too tall, too short. It seems like so many surgeons and others are telling people what they can't do. We try to find solutions to help people, to get them through a crisis. He did not want to die of prostate cancer. He did not want to go home and die. He didn't want prostate cancer. And as you probably know, prostate cancer loves to go to the lymph nodes. It loves to go to the bones. When prostate cancer goes to the bones, it's very, very painful. And we also perform what's called palliative radiation. So for stage 4 cancer, people that are in pain or suffering or blocking, whether your airways blocked or your kidneys are blocked or other tissues or pancreas cancer blocking the pancreas or the liver ducts, we often treat those patients with high success. So cancer can be treated not only when it's localized, but also when it's metastatic, when it's traveled, and people that are having pain and suffering. I see so many people nowadays, they're getting chemotherapy for stage 4 cancer. It's not working. And every test is worse, or the doctors don't even show the patient the test. Every test is worse. The pain is getting worse. They keep on getting chemo. The average chemo is $100,000 to $200,000 a year. And you can say, I'm not paying for it. But we're all paying for it. We're all paying it in one way or another. At work, we're paying for it. If we get insurance through our work, we're getting paid less income so the employer can pay for the insurance. Or if you pay your own insurance, you know the prices are going up. And they're not going up for a good reason. Care is so expensive, especially in super duper places, especially with chemo for whatever $100,000 to $200,000 a year, or expensive surgeries. This man was treated for a pittance. He was 80 plus years old, and now is cancer free 6 years later at 92. So this is the work that we do every day. There's no age discrimination here. We'll talk about all the options, whether you're 2 or 102. This is the work that we do every day at 1384 Broadway, Broadway and 38th Street in the heart of New York City. And I want to talk about a man who we saw years ago, actually 11 years ago, who came with meningiomas. He was 51 years old. He had a meningioma. He had 4 consultations. He was falling. He had a motor vehicle accident. He fell off a ladder. He was falling. He was a young man. When he came to me, he was 51, and he had symptoms for 4 years, and he was found to have a meningioma. He was seen by a neurosurgeon, and the tumor was growing by 10% annually, and he just did not want his brain and head opened up. He did not want brain surgery, and he learned about our program. I'm the first doctor in New York, one of the first in the world to perform brain radiosurgery. We're able to focus in and treat his brain tumor. It's a benign tumor, not cancer. Meningiomas. We also treat other benign tumors like acoustic neuromas, meningiomas, pituitary tumors. And this man now, 11 years later, is in remission, doing great. He's fully active, no more falling, no more seizures. He was treated with non-invasive treatment here at Radio Surgery New York. No cutting, no bleeding. He walked in. We found the tumor in his head. We sent in beams and attacked it, which he tolerated well. Treatments take minutes, not like surgery. No anesthesia, no cutting, no bleeding, no hospital stays. Non-invasive outpatient, which I think is what most everyone wants. I'm not sure anyone's really in love with being in the hospital or having major surgery, having their head opened up. But his surgeon never told him about radio surgery, never told him about Dr. Lederman. And this is the work that we do every day at 1384 Broadway. We accept most insurances, Medicare, Medicaid. I want to talk just in closing about an 84-year-old man. I'll talk more about next program. He's a farmer. He came to us. He has a big farm. He has a big industry. But just like Biden, he came to us with a PSA of 94, stage 4 cancer. He never had a biopsy. His doctors, despite very prominent businessman, farmer, never had a biopsy. We got a biopsy. We found cancer. We're treating him, and he's now in remission. And this is the work that we do every day at 1384 Broadway. He's from Connecticut. He brought his children in from Montana and Pennsylvania. His son is the CEO of the company. So there's lots of reasons to get checked out, whether you have cancer or not. Some people come for checkups, and some people come for a second opinion about their cancer treatment. Either way, you're welcome here. 1384 Broadway, Dr. Lederman, we're here for you. Give us a call at 212-CHOICES. 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Thank you, God bless you, and talk to you soon.
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2: 87 degrees at 2 o'clock. I'm Lisa Salvati.
3: We got one thing to say.
4: When we try, they got five. Nixon five.
2: That's right, Nixon 5. New Yorkers are jubilant and will be celebrating for a long time. The Knicks coming home as NBA champions after defeating the San Antonio Spurs in Game 5, 94-90. Another thriller of a comeback win led by Knicks captain, New Jersey native Jalen Brunson, named MVP. After the game, Brunson said he's thankful.
5: I'm very fortunate to be in the position I am, and I did think I worked pretty hard.
2: Brunson scored 45 points, a record that ties Michael Jordan for the most scored on the road to clinch a title. It's the first NBA championship for the New York Knicks in 53 years. The city electric last night. Thousands of fans dressed in orange and blue, dancing in the streets in Midtown, Upper East Side, every neighborhood, pouring out of the pubs when the Knicks clinched. And the energy, unfortunately, turned violent in Times Square. The NYPD says 63 people were arrested after some fans clashed with police, smashed windshields, and climbed onto school buses. Video on social media shows several buses on fire as fans chanted and lit fireworks. Now to the parade. Mayor Zohran Mamdani says he didn't want to jinx it, but he's been planning it for a while now, and it's ready to roll. Sarah Lee Kessler has details.
6: The historic ticker tape parade will be on Thursday in the Canyon of Heroes. The mayor says the city has waited for this moment for 53 years through near misses and heartbreak and never stopped believing.
4: When we tried, they got five. Nixon five.
6: Mamdani will also present keys to the city to the Knicks. City Hall and municipal buildings will be illuminated in blue and orange lights Thursday night.
2: The U.S. ambassador to the United Nations says President Trump has every intent to get a peace deal with Iran done today. Scott Carr reports from Washington.
7: Ambassador Mike Waltz tells ABC's This Week the Iranians are incredibly difficult negotiators and that they're having a very hard time getting guidance from the nation's supreme leader.
8: The team has had their hands full dealing with them, but the president has every intent to get this done.
7: His comments after Trump posted to social media that a deal was scheduled to be signed Sunday and that the Strait of Hormuz would be open to all immediately after it is signed.
8: I'll let the final details be announced by them. I don't want to get ahead of the president or the vice president.
7: However, Iran's foreign ministry has indicated no specific time frame for the signing of any deal.
2: And President Trump says Israel's attack on Beirut should not have happened. It comes after Israeli Defense Forces announced it had attacked a Hezbollah infrastructure site in Beirut in response to Hezbollah launching projectiles into Israel. In a post on Truth Social, Trump said Israel has the right to defend itself against threats, but that the attack it was responding to was, quote, very small and meaningless. The president went on to say that they are very close to a deal that will bring peace to the region and that all sides should stand down. Sports and weather up next. WOR News Time 203.
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0: Here's your WOR Weather Channel forecast. Cooler air will move in behind the front to start off the week tomorrow. In the meantime, windy and warm today with increasing clouds at a high of 89. And then a front will bring in showers tonight and possibly some strong thunderstorms with a low of 67. Behind the front, clearing and breezy for Monday with a high of 78. And a sunny Tuesday with a high again in the upper 70s. I'm meteorologist Jeff Maher.
2: 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I'm Lisa Salvati on 710 WOR.
3: The following is a paid program. WOR's airing of this program constitutes neither an endorsement of the products offered or the ideas expressed.
14: Today in the Papa Report, there's something to be said about being resilient these days because there's so much that can go wrong with your money. I'll talk about the biggest financial fumbles that people are making and how you can bounce back from that. All that and more on the Papa Report.
15: 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John Papa of DPS Advisors right here in New Jersey has spent his career lighting the path to financial freedom for people just like you who have worked hard and deserve to get retirement right. Covering topics from creating reliable income to tax strategies, wealth protection, Social Security timing, estate planning, and his views on today's money matters. 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This is the Papa Report with John Papa.
16: From Rhode Island to New York to all across the country, it is time. Time for the Papa Report with John Papa, where we talk about life, money, everything in between, but most importantly, making your money work just a little bit harder so you can have that retirement you've always dreamed about. And John, he's been at this for so many years. He's kept it in the family for decades, and he wants to help you out there get your money right. Bruce Rosenblum here with you as well, and longtime listeners of The Report. You already know we have leads on this program. No cost, no obligation financial reviews for the people who need them the most. More on that later in the show. But first, I want to bring him in. He's here for you, and he wants to make sure your money is squared away. Mr. John Papa. John, it's great to be back with you, my friend.
14: It's good to be back, Bruce. You know, we're educating and empowering people so they can make better decisions with their hard-earned money, and things are going really, really well. We got our new office in Paramus, New Jersey, for those people out there in Bergen County who want to come see us and take advantage of these, you know, no obligation consultations. You know, we have a beautiful office on 61 South Paramus Road. We're seeing clients there daily now. It's picking up there. We were just there yesterday and took on a really, really nice couple as new clients. And things are really going well. Our message is getting out there, Bruce. You know, this radio show is a phenomenal way to get that message of educate and empower people so they can make great decisions. And that's what
16: absolutely
14: we've been doing,
16: John. You for 40 are years, legendary. Buddy. And what I love about you are easy to find and everywhere. Because life these days, man, as we know, it's not easy. In fact, it's very tough. There's lots of things that can go wrong. And personally, I find myself having to be resilient these days. It's like, it's a skill. I mean, we got to bounce back from stuff. And I mean, I know you've had to bounce back from a couple of things yourself, right?
14: Yeah, no, exactly. And that's kind of the theme of this show, right? We're going to bounce back because money doesn't always go directly straight up, right? There's curves, there's issues, there's road bumps, there's all kinds of things that happen in life. And yeah, so in August, this past August, here I am, a 61-year-old healthy guy working out, you know, in the best shape of my life. And I wake up one day and I can't sit down.
16: Oh,
14: and
16: God.
14: In my business, that's a problem because your meetings are mostly in the conference room or whatever. And I can only stand up or lay on the ground, and I had a back issue. And you know, next thing I know, I tried all the epidural block things for 3 or 4 months. That didn't work. And next thing I know, this past January, I'm having back surgery, and I'm now 9 months in to this, recovery. And, you know, I'm still not 100%. I'm trying to, you know, run the practice, meet with clients, do the shows, do educational events. And you got to try and learn how to deal with financial hardships like you have to deal with physical hardships. And it's kind of a, you know, a, I don't know what you want to say. It's like a scale. You got to kind of weigh it out and try and measure to get through the day and get through the weeks and things like that. So you have to do that with your money as well. And that's what we're going to talk about today.
17: Absolutely. And man, back pain, it's the worst. I tell you, it happened to me too. One time I got out of the shower. This was a couple months ago. I got out of the shower and I must have twisted in some weird kind of way, because next thing I know, boom, my disc, it's gone. Now I got to, you know, really hobble around. It took a long time for me to come back. But I did come back. But I tell you, backs, they're a precarious thing. Yeah. And your finances can be precarious, too, if you do not set yourself up correctly. Because, I mean, we spend so much time on the show talking about building wealth, saving the right way, doing the right investments, doing the planning, all that stuff. But we got to talk about what happens when things go wrong, when life blindsides you, like we're talking about here with our back pain.
14: Right.
17: And I mean, I'm talking about the financial way here. I mean, you've seen this so much over the 40 years that you've been doing this, John. So when and where does it usually start?
14: Yeah, listen, Bruce, you know, as a financial advisor, it's easy to be a financial advisor when everything's going great. Markets are going up. Everything's going great. This job is easy, right?
17: Sure.
14: Your financial plan has to work under the worst case scenarios, not the best case scenarios. Anybody can do that. A monkey can be a financial advisor in a best case scenario. My worth is during the downtimes, during the worst case scenarios, you know, and we're going to spend time talking about that and the financial things that happen. Like, everyone wants everything to be good and things going on in their lives. But let's talk about the first thing, right?
17: Okay.
14: Divorce.
17: That's a big one.
14: Ooh, we see couples coming in here on a regular basis. They become clients. And then, you know, a couple of years later, there's a divorce situation, right? Now you're talking about, you got to divide assets. You have to split everything up. And, you know, a court is involved. And here you are thinking you have this one big pot of money and you're going your separate ways. And typically, you know, we're dealing with people 50 years old and above for the most part. Mm-hmm. You know, you're married for a long time and these things happen. And now you're separating, you know, one household becomes two, assets get shifted, get split, retirement accounts, home equity, portfolios, income gets divided. It's a mess, right? And there's legal fees that have to be paid. So that's a pretty huge bounce back. And our job at that point, if that happens, is to calm everybody down and create strategies for each individual person so that they can survive, so they can still lead that stress-free retirement. So, you know, whatever hardship you encounter, we'll talk about a bunch of them today. There are answers and there are solutions. And that's our job as your financial advisor on the team. We're going to find the right solution for you. Find a strategy for you that works for you.
17: It's critical here. I mean, the relationship between love and money, it's tenuous at best. And divorce, a lot of times we don't see this coming. I hate to say it, but that's how it is. You got to have a plan. But let's talk about something else that really, really blindsides people. And they just really can't see this coming. Talking about medical events. I mean, we mentioned our back issues. Right. I mentioned stepping out the shower and just all of a sudden tweaking my back. Boom. I didn't expect that. And you didn't expect your issues either. And then you got people out there, they have heart attacks. They get maybe a cancer diagnosis or they get into a car crash. Somebody's texting on their phones out there and they get hit by this person. It's crazy out here. So with that in mind, all this health stuff that can cause us issues, how bad can it get financially here?
14: Well, yeah, because that's the thing. It's going to hit, number one, it's going to hit physically, right? Whatever incident or medical issue you have to deal with, that's an issue in and of itself, right? But in the financial side of it is, you know, now you're going into your healthcare plans, if you even have healthcare coverage, right? Mm-hmm. A lot of people are under the Obamacare, which are basically catastrophic plans. So you have to pay a lot out of your pocket for deductibles, co-insurances, prescriptions. And you weren't counting on that, right? Because you had your pot of money and all you thought you needed was some monthly income to live on. But now all of a sudden you have, you know, a $5,000 deductible on your health insurance. You have copay up to, you know, $10,000, you're paying 20% out of your pocket. That's another $2,000. Prescription drugs. Now all this stuff comes into play and you're dipping into your retirement accounts and you got to figure out, oh my God, you know, how is this money going to last for me? Right. And if you're still working and you're dealing with a medical condition, is it going to affect your income, right? Because if you're still building your plans or you're still saving for retirement or whatever you're doing, mm-hmm. and now you can't work, you know, if you can't work, you don't get paid. You know, those
17: double whammy.
14: Yeah. And that's part of, if you don't get paid, the last thing you're going to be doing is saving for retirement and things like that, because you have to survive now. You go into survival mode. So a serious medical condition can really put a huge dent into your retirement plan. And again, it goes back to having a plan and being prepared and making sure your plan works under the worst case scenario. And that's kind of what we do here at DPS Advisors.
17: Oh, yes. And you mentioned not being able to work. And we got to shift and talk about that, because that hits people so hard. Job loss. This is, oh my God. I mean, losing your job, especially when you're close to retirement, or, you know, maybe you actually were working and then that goes away in retirement. Because if you're working in retirement, you really, really need that stuff right there. But let's talk about how this plays out, because I mean, a lot of people, they spend 30 years building a career. Right. And just to have that go away, I mean, that's a major, major catastrophe, isn't it?
14: Yeah, Bruce, it's reality too. Mm-hmm. We're working right now with two people who were let go. They didn't want to stop working, but they were let go. Because what happens when you work at a company for 30, 40 years, you're probably one of the highest paid employees. And what are companies trying to do? They're trying to cut costs. So what do? They get rid of the experienced older person who's making a lot of money, and they bring in a new young kid at a third of the price, and they lose all the expertise and all your abilities at the job. And it goes to a younger kid who's making a third of the money. And now you're out there and thinking, okay, I have no income now. What do I do? It's mm-hmm. hard to get a job when you're 65 years old. You know, there's not a lot of people looking for 65 year olds in the workforce. So these people, the two people that we're working with right now, we're now shifting from saving to now distributing, and how do we create an income plan for these people so that they can continue to live in a stress-free environment. And that's what our objectives are.
17: Absolutely. This is so critical. And it's funny, because it's always the experienced secretary that gets taken off the table. And it's a shame, because the higher ups, they sleep on all the things that she knows. They sleep on all the things that she can do. And they think, well, we can just replace her with a young cat. And then they find out that it's going to take five people to do the job that she was doing for the past 30 years, right?
14: Because she was basically running the company.
17: That's it. Yes. 100%. But it's a shame. You know, I guess sometimes we don't learn our lessons in the managerial world here.
14: Right.
17: But I know we've talked about job loss. We've talked about divorce. We've talked about health issues. These things are affecting people right now. And I know we got some listeners out there, long-term listeners, thinking, you know what? It might be time for me to talk to John one-on-one. So I'm going through this stuff and maybe he can give me some advice. John, you've got spots on your calendar to help people right now, don't you?
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17: Talking about how you can bounce back from the biggest financial hardships befalling most people out here. This is the Papa Report. John Papa, Bruce Rosenbloom. And John, before the break, we talked about divorce. That's a big one that blindsides a lot of people. We talked about job loss, another major issue that really, really hurts on the back end. Also health issues. We talked about our back pain and how, you know, these things, they just come out of the blue. And they really can damage us financially. But this next one we got to talk about, John, and you mentioned this during the break here. This one is near and dear to anyone who lived through the 2008 crash. And maybe also looking at statements, you know, in 2020, because that was pretty awful, too. Talking about market crashes here, because, I mean, it's not just about the market going down. It's about when it goes down. So how about we break down market crashes as a big thing we got to bounce back from?
14: Yeah, especially, you know, Bruce, when you're using your portfolio for income, right?
17: So yes.
14: If that's the case, timing is everything. You know, there's something on Wall Street that Wall Street doesn't really advertise or talk about. It's a concept called sequence of return risk. And what that means is if you take a hit from the markets in the earlier years in your portfolio when you're using it for income, it's going to severely dent your portfolio, because not only are your account balances going down because of the markets, they're going down because of your withdrawals that are coming from it. And I'll give you an example. Let's say in the year 2000, you had $1 million and you wanted to take out 4% a year, because that old 4% distribution rule said you could take 4% out, index it for inflation, you'll never worry about running out of money. Well, in 2000, the S&P was down 14%. You got your $40,000 on the $1 million portfolio the first year. The next year, your portfolio was down 13%, so you got less than $40,000. The next year, it was down 28%. You got less than $40,000. The third year, it was down 22%. You got less than $40,000. And then from that point on, for the rest of the decade, even though the markets came back and did positive numbers for the next 7 years, your portfolio is now only worth less than half of what it was, about 480,000. We show that example in our live events every time we give a live event. So here you are 10 years into a 25 to 30 year retirement, and your $1 million portfolio went from $1 million to 480, and you never once got the $40,000 distribution except for the first year because of that sequence of returns risk. And the thing about it is, Bruce, is you don't know when the markets are going to go down. And if it happens to be 2008 when you first retire, or 2020 or 2022 when you're retiring, and those are your first couple of years, and you're losing 25% in your portfolio and pulling money out of it for income, you have a serious problem.
17: Yeah, I would say so.
14: Yeah, market crashes in retirement are way worse than when you're accumulating and working, because you're saving in those market crashes. You're buying more shares of the positions you own and the market goes down. It's the complete opposite when you're in retirement and using your accounts for income. You're selling at downturns, and there's not enough shares. There's not going to shares left to rebound back in when the market does turn around. So it's a big issue.

0: money sitting in one of those big box firms and you have it all in stocks, bonds, mutual funds, variable annuities. That is the world of risk. That means everything in that world, every investment you have. Now, you may think you're diversified because you have different investments, but when we talk diversification, we mean protected money, safe money that can't go down. When you have all your money sitting in that big box firm statement, every investment has some sort of risk. And in 2022, bonds went down, stocks went down, equities went down, variable annuities went down, hedge funds went down, everything went down. You can't, that's not a retirement plan. That's just having a bunch of statements. A retirement plan is where am I going to take my income from when the markets are going down so I don't panic sell, where I don't lose my shirt in the market down crash. I separate my assets into safe money income assets, safe money growth assets, and then I keep the Wall Street big box firm investment package for higher income later on for inflationary protection. So I truly diversified a portfolio with safety versus having everything at risk. That's a truly diversified portfolio. We call that, Bruce, our three investment world discussion. And that's what we do with every client that comes in to our office. We show them, here are all of the options that you have. And having all of your money in Wall Street is not a retirement plan. You have to diversify. True diversification.
1: Absolutely. 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He's standing by. He'd love to hear from you. The number to get in touch with him, it is 866-535-5772. 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Also, go to thepapareport.com as well. Now, John, let's talk about something that really makes my blood boil here. Talking about things that blindside us here. This one right here. It's almost preventable, but it affects so many people. And people who are doing everything right on top of that. I'm talking about financial fraud. I'm talking about scams. I'm talking about nefarious people trying to get money out of senior citizens because that's their thing. That's their racket. They're awful people. How big of a problem is this in today's world right here?
0: No, Bruce, it's a huge problem. In fact, you know, here at DPS Advisors, we've heard in the last 8 months, we have had at least three clients contact us and say that they've been defrauded of money. It got to the point where we have at least, I think we sent two or three emails out, blast emails to our clients, warning them of financial fraud, warning them of, you know, nobody at the IRS is ever going to ask you your social security number over the phone. Nobody at a credit card company is going to ask you your social security number. So if anybody asks you your social security number, your bank information, your account number, your routing number to your bank accounts, do not give that information out. Nobody legally will ask you those questions. So if somebody is asking you what your social security number is, what your bank account number is, what your routing number is on your bank account, hang up the phone. Do not give them that information. Nobody asks you that information. Nobody. So ladies and gentlemen, if you're listening out there, and I've heard of all the calls, hey, your grandson's in jail.
1: Right.
0: We need you to wire money order $2,000 to this account to get your grandson out of jail. That is a scam. Okay. Nobody does that. Nobody from the IRS will ask you your social security number. Nobody from the banks will ask you that stuff over the phone. So do not be aware of it. Any suspicious emails, you know, do not, it might look like it's coming from one of your custodians, you know, Charles Schwab, or we use Schwab and Fidelity. If you get an email from a custodian that's holding your money, it says it's from a custodian and it looks legitimate, check the email address. Because if it doesn't have a Fidelity or Schwab or a Merrill Lynch email address, that's a scam because the email won't come from a Fidelity or Merrill or Charles Schwab email address. It'll come from some different email address. That's how you know that that email is not legal to try to scam you out of your money. Had a client talking about it with us yesterday, how they lost, you know, 50 grand from.
1: Oh God, 50 grand.
0: They got
1: grand.
0: Scammed. They clicked on a website. They thought it was from Fidelity. It was not Fidelity.
1: No.
0: I mean, Yeah, Fidelity made good on it, but you know, you don't want to be involved with that. So check the email address.

0: Make sure it's legit email.
1: This just breaks my heart.
0: It's
1: John,
0: horrible. It's horrible, Bruce.
1: I mean, we don't want to live with our guard up all the time. That's exhausting. It's an exhausting way to live. But man, oh man, these con artists and these shysters and these scammers, they are preying on us, and they want to catch us slipping. That's the bottom line. They want to catch us thinking, okay, maybe this is true. And they also are really good at ratcheting up the tension. They want to create a fear factor in us, making us think, oh my God, my grandson's in jail, or oh my God. Right. I'm going to lose a bunch of money if I don't capitulate here, or right. I'm in trouble with the law. There's a legal aspect to a lot of stuff. And then they use AI voice changers to really, really drive the point home. It's awful. So, I mean, it can happen to anybody, because I've been reading stories about people with PhDs, PhD holders getting taken for a ride because these scammers, they just knew which screws to tighten in the victim there. So
0: they're good at it. So you got to be careful.
1: It's serious stuff. So I'm glad you're putting the reports out there on top of the Papa report, telling people, hey, look, be advised, this scam is going on. And I love that about you, because you want people to be informed. You want people that you work with to know things beyond the scope of financial planning. And I know we got some people out there thinking, you know what? I need an advisor like that. I need somebody in my corner who's not just talking about money, who's talking about everything. This is full court planning right here. And if that speaks to people out there, John, I know you got spots on your calendar to help them, don't you?
0: That's true, Bruce. Yeah, for the first 10 callers who make an appointment, you're going to get introduced to the DPS report. 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
1: Coming off of a riveting and critical conversation about keeping you safe from scams out there, this is the Papa Report. John Papa, Bruce Rosenbloom. And John, I must say, that conversation we had, it was phenomenal, because like you said, anybody out there can be susceptible to these scams. And that client of yours, he lost, what was it, 50K?
0: Right, yeah. I mean, thank God Fidelity, the custodian, made good on it. And you got to be careful out there. There's a lot of bad people out there.
1: Yeah, very, very true. And, you know, you want to have money to withdraw. That's the bottom line. We're keeping our money safe so we can withdraw it down the road. And, you know, we talk about withdrawals a lot here on the program. And it's critical, because once retirement actually begins, we got to think about getting our money out and using it in the best way. Because the thing is, John, and you've told me this before, two retirees, they can have exactly the same amount saved up, but they can both end up with wildly different outcomes here just because one person did the withdrawals in a different kind of way. So now we're talking about taxes. We're talking about Medicare, timing, all this stuff. So with that in mind, John, why is it? Let's just dial it in. How come we can have two retirees, identical portfolios, same stuff across the board? How can they end up keeping vastly different amounts of money here?
0: Yeah, because, you know, retirement, Bruce, isn't just about investment returns. It's also about tax efficiency. And what matters isn't how much you withdraw. It's how much you get to keep from the withdrawal. You know, remember that old saying? I think it was from the old E.F. Hutton. It's not what you make. It's what you keep.
1: That's okay.
0: So in this scenario, one person was withdrawing from a regular 401k or IRA, and one person was withdrawing from a Roth 401k or Roth IRA. So one person was paying taxes every year on the distributions they were taking out, and the other person was paying no taxes on the distributions that they were taking out. So there's a huge difference in the amount of money you're going to have to spend, right? So every withdrawal decision creates tax consequences. And so what we do with people now is we try to develop strategies to pay the least amount of taxes. Because, ladies and gentlemen, if you're thinking, sitting out there listening to the show, and you have a big balance or any kind of balance in a 401k, IRA, 403b, 457, a tax-deferred account, you better be doing tax planning strategies on how to reduce the tax bite you're going to have from the IRS. And there are ways to do it. There are legal ways to do it. The IRS tax code is designed for us to learn a roadmap on how to pay the least amount of taxes. You know, we're not obligated to pay the most. We can pay the least. And there's a lot of strategies you can implement that will help you do that. And the younger you are, the more time you have between now and when the required minimum distributions kick in, which we'll talk about in a little bit, that's the time to do some tax planning strategies so that you can get, you know, tax-free income versus tax-deferred income.
1: Yeah, this is critical because taxes, they do apply to all these different investment vehicles. And people these days have so many of them. I mean, a lot of people, they have a combination of a 401k, they got an IRA, maybe even two IRAs, and then other things, maybe even trust funds in there. There's a lot of things on deck when it comes to finance. And it's hard to know how to do the withdrawals and, you know, do them in sequence here. So with that in mind, John, I got to ask you, how do we determine which accounts should be tapped first? And, you know, what's the right order here?
0: Right. So contrary to what accountants will say, they'll tell you to keep deferring, tax defer until the very end and to the R&Ds kick in. I don't believe in that strategy at all, Bruce, because I feel like, and I talk to CPAs and tax attorneys on a regular basis, and they're all in agreement that we are in the lowest tax rate environment we're probably going to be in the rest of our lives. Our country is close to $40 trillion in debt, and everyone's of the opinion that not in the next 1 or 2 years or 3 years, but in the next 5, 10, 15 years down the road, tax rates are going to have to go up because there's going to be more people retired, less people paying into the system. Our debt is out of control. Tax rates are going to have to go up. So what that tells me then is, why would I take my tax deferred account, the 401k, 403b, IRA, why would I continue to tax defer when, and most likely that tax rates will be higher later when the tax rates are lower like they are now? I'm spending that money first. Now, your accountant might not agree with that, but that's the money I'm spending first, because I know what the tax rates are right now. I know how much I'm going to pay. I don't know what they're going to be 10, 15 years down the road. And then when I pass this on down to my children and grandchildren, I have no idea what the tax rates they're going to be in. And the tax rules are totally different for inherited IRAs versus regular IRAs. So we're advising clients. And again, you need to, we're not accountants. You need to consult your tax attorney first. But we're advising clients. It depends on the situation. It's not the right for everybody. But most cases, spend the tax deferred, take withdrawals from there now when the tax rates are really low.
1: Makes sense to me. And if you out there are looking for some advice when it comes to this stuff, now's a great time to pick up that phone. John, he's standing by for you. 866-535-5772. One more time, 866-535-5772. But John, there's one thing I got to ask you about, because this was on my mind for a little bit, talking about RMDs. course, you know what that is, required minimum distributions. Mm-hmm. This really seems to switch people up and catch people off guard. And for good reason, I think, because, I mean, a lot of people don't know about them, and then there's the timing piece. So this really affects people, doesn't it?
0: Yeah, I mean, you'd be surprised, Bruce. There's more people than you think that don't even know what a required minimum distribution is, meaning they saved all this money in this tax-deferred account, and they had no idea that at age 73 years old, the IRS says, hey, guess what? It's time to take money out so we can collect tax revenue. That starts at age 73. It used to be 70 and a half. For most of us older people in our working lives, 70 and a half was the RMD age. It's now been bumped to 73. Ooh. And in 2035, it's going to bump up to 75 years old because we're living longer. And sure. what that means is the IRS says whatever the account balance was on December 31st of the prior year, that value of your IRA or 401k, that's determined based on your age, what your distribution is going to be in the next year. You have to take money out of it. That tax deferred free lunch, so to speak, is over once RMDs kick in. And it starts out about 4% of the value of your tax deferred account. That's how much you have to take out every year. And it increases every year, Bruce. It's not the same amount. Your distributions are more every year.
1: Right. And I remember we mentioned in a previous show, we talked about how that the government looks at last year's accounts. So you could have lost a lot of money, but you're still paying a big tax chunk off of what happened last year. Isn't that right?
0: Yeah. So think about it, right? So let's say December 31st of 2021, you had $1 million in your portfolio. You're 73 years old. You got to pull out 40 grand because that's what the RMD is going to be. And that has to come out in 2022, right? Mm-hmm. Well, what happened in 2022? That $1 million portfolio that was balanced between stocks and bonds, 60-40, that was down 25%. That portfolio. So your $1 million went down to 750 because of the markets. Now you have to pull out $40,000 because that's what the RMD is for the IRA on the million that it was on December 31st. Even though now you only have 750, that doesn't matter. It was worth $1 million when the RMD was calculated. So now in 1 year, your IRA, which was $1 million, went down to 750 because of the markets, and you got to pull out $40,000 because the IRS says you have to. Now in 1 year, you go from $1 million to 710 in 1 year. And now you have to worry about that money lasting for the next 25, 30 years in retirement. In 1 year, you're down almost 30%.
1: This just sounds painful. And I know we've been mentioning, you know, bad things on the show, health issues and job loss and stuff. I mean, there is a lot that we got to consider when it comes to this finance stuff. And, you know, it's all about staying ahead of the curve, I think. And, you know, I mean, speaking of health issues and Medicare, I mean, this Medicare plays into this too. So with that in mind, people can withdraw stuff and that can affect Medicare premiums, right?
0: Well, yeah, a lot of people don't know that Medicare premiums are based on your income. Right. And there's an income scale that you can have and your Medicare premiums are based on it. And then the lowest number, I believe, is like $206 a month you could pay for Medicare. And the highest is like $700 and something a month. Ooh. So if you're not, you know, and Medicare starts at 65, RMDs don't start until 73. So you might be under the schedule and you don't pay any Medicare. It's called IRMA increases at all until RMDs kick in. And then when RMDs kick in, all of a sudden you got there's higher income stream, and that could cause your Medicare premiums to go from 206 a month to 406 to 606 to 706 a month. For the same Medicare coverage just because of your income. Now, if you have that money sitting in a Roth IRA and you're taking, you know, $50,000 a year out for income in a Roth, that's Roth tax-free, doesn't count towards Medicare premiums. So you don't have any IRMA issues with tax-free income.
1: And I loathe IRMA. I know it's an acronym, but when I hear IRMA, it just sounds like the name of some retirement hag who's coming to take your money. Because, you know, it's like you're getting punished for being successful out here. That's the bottom line, right?
0: That is the bottom line. That's what it is.
1: That's right. And we don't want anybody out there to get steamrolled. We really, really don't. That's why we do the show here. We want you to stay on top of it when it comes to your money. And that's why, John, you've got spots in your calendar right now for people, don't you?
0: Exactly, Bruce. 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
1: Welcome back, and as always, thank you for listening to the Papa Report. John Papa, Bruce Rosenblum, fourth quarter here on the program. And of course, we must remind you out there, DPS Advisors, this is a family operation here. John's been keeping it in the family, I mean, four decades. And you've got such a beautiful family, John. I mean, you've got kids.
0: Yeah, Bruce, you know, listen, when I started this practice with my dad 40 years ago, I can't believe it. May of 1986, we started Diversified Planning Strategies. It was just a father-son, you know, operation. I had an older brother who was more of a hands-on mechanic, put things together. My younger brother was, you know, not into our business at all. And my sister was in education. So it was a father-son deal for a really long, long, long time. Most of his whole career, none of his grandkids wanted to get involved with it, you know, in our practice. So it was just me, him, and Susie. My assistant's been with me for 25 years. She's like my wife, my mother, my sister. She yells at me just like everybody else does, right? So we're really a true family affair. Yes. At DPS Advisors. And then about, you know, Luke is going on to his fourth year now in this business with us. He just started his fourth year. And he was like, hey, Dad, I think I want to come into the business. My father had just passed away in October of the year prior. And so he didn't know any of his grandkids were going to be involved in the practice that we started. Right. And right after he passed away, Luke decided to come into the business. Mm-hmm. And he's been with me now for three, almost into his fourth year. And then about a year ago, my daughter, she had a baby. I have a granddaughter, little Lucy. She's adorable. She's the best. And my daughter was working in the city in advertising, you know, working for Vanguard, actually.
1: That's right.
0: Her client was Vanguard. So she was in advertising for the competition. I used to bust her chops all the time about it. But, you know, her work life, it was crazy getting to the city all the time, having a little kid at home. And I was like, Alyssa, what are you doing? You know, listen, you know, you and Luke are eventually going to take over this business when mom and I are gone. Business is viable. Come now. Like, so she's been here for a year. She has been unbelievable. The systems that she's put in have helped us grow our practice tremendously because of the stuff that she's been doing. And it's something that we desperately needed. So now it truly is a full family affair. You know, I got my kids in here. It's, you know, a client was just telling us that yesterday, how, hey, you know, if something, it happens to me, I got younger kids in this practice that'll be here for a really long time. Take this to the next 40, 50 years. And it's really something that we're really excited about. And my dad couldn't be prouder. I'm sure of that.
1: Oh, absolutely. And yeah, there's so much that I love about your family, John, but specifically, you've got some youth on your team, and they are all about it when it comes to getting money right here.
0: Right.
1: And we don't see that too much these days. It's a shame. I mean, kids today, I'm gonna get on a soapbox here. Please forgive me. Seems like a lot of kids today in my generation, they got a skewed perspective of money, what making money actually looks like. I mean, a lot of Gen Z kids too, they think I'm going to be an influencer, I'm going to be famous. But there's a, you know, there's a canyon between where you are and where you think you're going to go usually. So where does it start here? Where do these misconceptions start?
0: Well, I think honestly, and I think it starts with my generation who raised their kid. Well, not my generation, the generation behind me, who raised their kids where everyone gets a trophy. No one's got to work for anything. Everyone's a winner. Now that's not life. That's not reality. And this might sound crazy and people might be mad that they hear me say this kind of stuff. But, you know, I raised my kids where you got to get up every day. You got to go to work and you got to put the time and effort in. Even when my kids came into this practice, you know, when I started it with my dad, we had nothing. We started from zero, right? My kids aren't coming into this practice starting from zero. But I'll tell you what, Bruce, neither one of them is getting anything for free. My dad said something to me when I first started. He was selling life insurance and I came in and I didn't even know how to sell life insurance. And his first thing he said to me was, don't think you're getting anything from me for free. You better go out there and figure it out how to make it. I'll help you, you know, when you get clients, but I'm not giving you a client for free. You got to go out and find your own clients. Okay.
1: Absolutely.
0: He goes, 'cause I'm feeding a family with what I do. You got to go feed your family. And that's what I put into my kids. There's no free. Yeah, this practice is totally different now than it was 40 years ago, but they're not getting anything handed to them. I don't believe in that. They have to work for everything that they get. You know, they're going to eventually take over this thing, but it's not going to come free. And they know that. And that's what's missing today, Bruce. And again, some parents might get mad at me if they want to hear this. That everyone gets a trophy rule has ruined our children. No, everyone doesn't get a trophy. You got to work hard. You got to practice. You got to get good and you can do that. But if you just keep getting everything handed to you and never get a chance to fall down and get up, you're never going to make it. And that's what these kids see today. I hear kids out of high school and out of college talk about, you know, I'm going to have a work-life balance. I'm going to be a millionaire by 25 years old, but not have a plan on how to actually do it and I'm going to influence on, you know, use my phone to become an influencer and I'm not going to have to work every day. I'm like, oh my God, where's this country going? You know, it's crazy.
1: I agree.
0: And that's what they see. Everything's online. These kids don't know how to communicate. Everything's on a phone, a text, an email. There's no face-to-face communication. No one's talking to people. And that's a big problem.
1: Agree wholeheartedly. Strong concur.
0: I'm all excited now, Bruce. You got me all going now.
1: We're fired up. This will be a part two show, I think, because this is a hot topic right here. But exactly. I'm with you. I mean, there's an obsession with leisure and people. It just seems like no one... Well, few people really want to really earn the success.
0: Right.
1: We would rather have it given to us. But success that is not earned is not respected. That's the bottom line. But I will say, there are some millennials and there are some Zoomers that are really out there. They are grinding. They are hustling. They understand that, hey, I'm not going to get it. Nobody's going to give it to me. I got to go out and I got to be ahead of the curve here.
0: So, 100%, Bruce. 100%.
1: There is a small subset that's doing everything right. They are going out. They're trying to get the degrees. They're trying to make it work here, but they're still struggling. So what happened here with these kids?
0: Well, here's the issue with these things, right? You know, college costs have gone through the roof. So everyone thinks you got to go to college, right? And I think in the last few years, we've all learned, everybody has learned that, you know what? College isn't really what it's cracked up to be, right?
1: Right.
0: A college degree is not worth as much as we think. Because if you come out of college with $250,000 in debt from student loans, because not every parent is paying for every college, you know, education. And you come out of college with a $250,000 student debt and you're going to get an entry level job making 40, 50 grand a year. You're going to be in debt for the rest of your life. So is college really worth that kind of money, or would maybe a trade be better? And that's the thing. This pressure of, look at me, look at how successful I'm doing with this social media. Oh, look, this one just got, you know, committed to this college, committed to that college. You know what? That might not be the right thing to do for your kid. So you have to find out what's right for you. And then you got to get up, go to work, get knocked down, get back up and keep fighting and keep working. When I hear a young kid say this whole work-life balance thing has to be better for me, I'm like, are you kidding me? Work-life balance? You want to have a nice car? You want to have a nice roof over your head? Guess what? There is no work-life balance. It's work. Mm. Work gets you that. Work-life balance gets you renting an apartment or living with your parents until you're 35 years old, which is another joke, right? You know, parents, yep. Kids are adult kids living in their parents' house still at 35 years old. It's unbelievable. It's a work ethic, Bruce, and we have to change it.
1: I'm with you. And talking about that work-life balance, I tell you, you know, that's for retirees. And exactly. I'm speaking for myself personally. When I realized where I wanted to go, I no longer cared about work-life balance. It was just about getting to the desired end state. And if you love what you do, if you make the right choices, you don't care about work-life balance. I mean, me personally, I would be on the radio every second of the day if I could, because this is my passion. I love what I do here, and I love talking to you too, John. I love learning from you and understanding how to help people better. So to me, this is it right here. This is life. But I think a lot of millennials and a lot of Zoomers, they haven't found that one thing that really wakes them up and makes them passionate. Because I tell you, once you find that, all you want to do is pursue that and go after that. So I think it's about, you know, lighting some hearts on fire out here. But it's tricky though, because with the things the way they are these days, there's not too much hope. So we want to give people hope a little bit, you know, when it comes to money, right?
0: Well, there is hope, right? Because like you said before, these younger kids today, they're on their phones. They're all looking at Instagram and all this stuff. And everything is all like rosy and all like that. That's not life. That's not reality. That stuff is fake. Okay. What they have to see is, you know, and I'm not patting myself on the back. I came from a hard middle class family. My parents worked for everything they could possibly do. And I didn't wake up one day, just handed everything. You gotta go to work. You know, I'm out. I got home last night, 8 o'clock from appointments. Tonight we're doing a live event. I won't get home till 9 o'clock tonight. I'm a 61-year-old guy, right? Working till 9 o'clock, three nights a week, trying to educate people so they can make better decisions with their hard earned money, Bruce. That's the work ethic these young kids have to adapt. And if you do, you'll be successful. That's my advice today.
1: Amen to that. And if you out there, if that really made you feel a certain type of way, and if you want to get some quality financial advice from somebody who's been there, who's done that, and who likes to keep it in the family, and who wants to speak to you about everything, I think now's the time to talk about how people can get in touch with you, right, John?
0: Right, Bruce. So listen, before we end the show, before I say that, I just want to thank the listeners. You've spent your time on a Sunday afternoon listening to our show. Hopefully we educated you and empowered you so you can make better decisions. And here's the offer. 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
1: And again, the next 10 callers, you'll get all that and so much more. John, he's standing by. He wants to talk to you. He's here for you. Give him a call. You will be glad you did. Again, the number, it's 866-535-5772. You can also check him out online, thepapareport.com. John, wow, another stellar show. We talked about scams. We talked about bouncing back pain, healthcare, all this stuff. I really, really appreciate the conversation, my friend.
0: I loved it too, Bruce. Thank you very much. I look forward to seeing you next week on the next edition of the Papa Report.
1: Absolutely. We'll do it all again next week. But for now, we got to get out of here. For John, this is Bruce signing out. We will see everybody next week on the Papa Report.
4: 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Registration is not an endorsement of the firm by securities regulators and does not mean the advisor has achieved a specific level of skill or ability. The firm is not engaged in the practice of law or accounting.
5: The proceeding was a paid program. WOR's airing of this program constitutes neither an endorsement of the products offered or the ideas expressed.
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2: 87 degrees at 3 o'clock. I'm Lisa Salvati.
3: Go New York, go New York, go! Go New York, go New York, go! Go New York, go!
2: Knicks fans are still in celebration mode after New York won their first NBA championship since 1973. They've defeated the Spurs 94-90 in Game 5 in San Antonio.
4: What happened now?
5: New York finally!
4: We got champions!
2: And even air traffic controllers in New York celebrating in the air. They congratulated the Knicks, speaking on ATC frequency to the pilot of the team's Delta flight as it approached New York's airspace on their return from San Antonio as NBA champs.
6: Just want to let them know before they all fall asleep.
7: We'll do for sure. Yeah, the plane's rocking and they're having a party.
8: Please let the guys know New York Tracon, LaGuardia Tower, Kennedy Tower, maybe even Newark Tower, Westchester Tower. We're all on about 3 to 4 hours of sleep, but as happy as we could ever be. Congrats.
2: Last night, fans of the Big Apple hit the streets following the win, crowding intersections, climbing on top of buses and light poles, in at least some cases getting arrested. The NYPD says more than 60 people were taken into custody as post-game celebrations turned violent with a shooting and 4 stabbings. 10 officers were injured in the mayhem. And a man shot dead in Brooklyn last night in an area where Knicks watch parties were underway. Police say 44-year-old Emmanuel Spencer was hit with multiple bullets outside 101 Lincoln Road in Prospect Lefferts Garden. He died at the hospital. Citizen video shows a large crowd of people in the area after the shooting. The NYPD says it's unclear whether the shooting stemmed from a dispute over the Knicks-Spurs game. They're investigating. No arrests yet. Now to the parade. Mayor Zoran Mandani says he didn't want to jinx it, but he's been planning it for a while now, and it's ready to roll. Sarah Lee Kessler has details.
9: The historic ticker tape parade will be on Thursday in the Canyon of Heroes. The mayor says the city has waited for this moment for 53 years through near misses and heartbreak and never stopped believing.
10: When we tried, they got fried. Knicks in 5!
9: Mamdani will also present keys to the city to the Knicks. City Hall and municipal buildings will be illuminated in blue and orange lights Thursday night.
2: And speaking of parades, the 69th annual Puerto Rican Day Parade is in full swing today. It started at 12 noon, marching up Fifth Avenue in Manhattan. A million spectators are lining the route. This year's honorees include actor Anthony Ramos, who was part of the original Broadway cast of Hamilton. U.S. Ambassador to the United Nations Mike Waltz says President Trump has every intent to get a peace deal with Iran done today. Waltz made the comment on ABC's This Week.
11: Again, I'll let the final details be announced by them. I don't want to get ahead of the president or the vice president, but they have every intent of getting this done today.
2: He added that the Iranians are incredibly difficult negotiators and that they're having a very hard time getting guidance from their supreme leader. Waltz's comments come after Trump posted on Truth Social Saturday that the deal is scheduled to get signed Sunday, and immediately after it is signed, the Strait of Hormuz is open to all. However, Iran's foreign ministry indicated no specific time frame for the signing of any deal. And President Trump says Israel's attack on Beirut should not have happened. It comes after Israeli Defense Forces announced it had attacked a Hezbollah infrastructure site in Beirut in response to Hezbollah launching projectiles into Israel. In a post on Truth Social, Trump said Israel has the right to defend itself against threats, but that the attack it was responding to was, quote, very small and meaningless. The president went on to say that they are very close to a deal that will bring peace to the region and that all sides should stand down. Sports and weather up next. WOR News Time 304.
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2: Sports, the Knicks coming home as NBA champions after defeating the San Antonio Spurs in Game 5, 94-90. Another thriller of a comeback win led by Knicks captain, New Jersey native Jalen Brunson, named MVP. After the game, Brunson said he's thankful.
14: I'm very fortunate to be in the position I am, and I think I worked pretty hard.
2: Brunson scored 45 points, a record that ties Michael Jordan for the most scored on the road to clinch a title. It's the first NBA championship for the Knicks in 53 years.
15: Here's your WOR Weather Channel forecast. Cooler air will move in behind the front to start off the week tomorrow. In the meantime, windy and warm today with increasing clouds at a high of 89. And then a front will bring in showers tonight and possibly some strong thunderstorms with a low of 67. Behind the front, clearing and breezy for Monday with a high of 78. And a sunny Tuesday with a high again in the upper 70s. I'm meteorologist Jeff Marr.
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18: 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And so we can work inside. We can work outside. This is the time of year we're always trying to get a lot of stuff done around the home, and certainly invite you in. One of the things I know a lot of us dread is using caulking, and I want to focus in on caulking in a bathroom. We all have that need to know how to do it, when to do it, and what to use. If the caulking in a shower or a bath is just, all right, I'll say it, disgusting, it's probably time to get that project done. Maybe it's moldy. Maybe it's just turned brownish, pinkish. I mean, mold and dirt and hard water can make that caulking look like all different kinds of colors. You know, the hardest thing about it, yep, getting the old caulking out. Don't think that you can just take a caulking tube and smear it over the surface of the existing caulking. It's not going to last. It's not going to work. And I always say you can do anything, but you can only do certain things the right way. And that's usually the one that costs a little bit more money, takes a little bit more time, but then you get to ignore it for a longer period of time. So getting the old caulking out, certainly the key. And a single-edge razor blade, if you got ceramic tile on that wall. If you have an acrylic, you got to be very, very careful. But starting at the top of the caulking and cutting straight down to the tub or to the shower pan. And then from the tub or shower pan straight to the wall. So what you're doing is you're breaking that adhesion that is on the substrate of the surface that you can see, the tub and the wall. But there's also some adhesion taking place in that crevice that was caulked. It's not filled up with caulking. It just bridges that crevice. That's what creates that seal. And so once you cut straight down and straight in, you can then come back. There's a caulk removing knife, which is a hard piece of plastic. I think they're wonderful. It's got a little hook on it. And you, again, just start in the corner. You get that hook behind the caulking and just kind of keep moving it in a jerky way, if you will. Jerk, jerk, pull, you know. And that bead will come out. And then it's a matter of really cleaning it up. You might have to come back with that razor blade and just kind of clean the surface of the tub, clean the surface of the wall. Here's an important part. Again, if you have mold or mildew on that caulking, it may be on the surface. It may be actually have grown through the caulking. It may be in that crevice. You may have actually gotten water behind the caulking. And if you're asking why, well, let's find out why. Let's find out where. So if you get the caulking out and you see some mold or, yeah, some gunk and it's damp, you really need to give a real close examination of the wall. If you got ceramic tile, let's look at the mortar between the tile. Sometimes it can be, you know, a quarter inch wide. Sometimes it can be a 16th of an inch wide. But any type of missing mortar will allow water to get in behind that tile. It'll go down to the tub. It'll hit that ledge, and it'll sit. In a lot of cases, that's why that mold and mildew is growing there, because water's behind there. So we want to make sure that's repaired. So the source of the problem is not really the caulking. It's destroyed the look of the caulking, but the source of the problem could be, you know, much above the caulking. So where? I just talked about the mortar. You could have some, a real tiny crack, maybe, but more like cracked and missing mortar, especially on the smaller stuff. There's crack in the wider grouting. I'm saying mortar, but grouting. That could be the cause, but we need to make that repair. Also, to give you examples of where water can be getting behind that ceramic wall, as I spoke to grouting, also at the top, the very top, where the kind of the ceramic tile is kind of like a cove, it goes into the drywall, and that's grouted up there too. Sometimes that is where the water's coming in. Even if it's in just a shower where you take a hot shower, the fan gets rid of some of the moisture, not all of it. It comes dripping down the wall, gets behind that ceramic, works its way to the bottom, creates the mold. We got to dress the top of the wall around the faucet handles. Taking a shower, water's bouncing off you onto that wall, getting behind those round excussion plates, getting behind that wall, and again, working its way down behind the wall, creating mold at the caulking point. Also check the spout. So those are the things we're checking. And once we get all the caulking off, we can clean it with a rubbing alcohol, kind of sterilizing that whole area. Get it as clean as you can. Fill the bathtub. That adds a couple hundred pounds of water. Pulls that tub down a little bit. Shower pan, don't worry about it. And then you can get some, you can get it in a squeeze tube or a caulking tube. And if it's a caulking tube or a squeeze tube, kind of practice with an old cardboard box for a little bit. Make sure it's all about even pressure. So you've expanded that gap a little bit. You don't have to worry about filling that gap. You're simply getting the caulking in that crevice to create a seal. And at that point, let it dry. Read the directions on how long it needs to stay dry before you can use the shower or the tub, and you're off and running. If you're worried about getting a really nice straight line, some blue painter's tape right above on the wall, right above the gap on the tub or right next to the gap, and that'll give you a little bit straighter line, a little bit more of a finished look. And a nice thing about that is not to panic. If you mess it up, it's water soluble while it's wet. So just taking your finger that's wet, or maybe even a cloth or a sponge, especially if it's taped like that, you can get a very nice straight line and have a very finished look. So I know it's something we all, you know, don't necessarily want to do, but it's not that difficult. It is a little time consuming, again, getting the caulking off, but you can really save yourself a lot of problems down the road. If you have a tub or a shower pan and you got a linoleum floor or a vinyl floor that butts up to the shower pan or the tub, check that too. That sometimes has a grouting if it's a ceramic, or a caulking if it's a vinyl or a linoleum. If that is compromised, if that is torn, if that is missing, you run in a shower especially, or if you have kids in a bathtub and the splashing of water weeps or rolls down the side of that, gets between the floor and the tub or shower pan, and really can create a lot of wood rot on the subfloor in the bathroom. So these little projects, and this is a little project, is kind of a maintenance project, but again, if ignored, can really cost you a lot of money. It's a classic example that $5 repair will become a $50 repair, will become a $500 repair. Left long enough, it can become a $5,000 repair in a bathroom. So we can get on top of that. All right, let me give you the phone number, and then we'll get to the phones. It's 800-823-8255. And Kathy, you'll be up first. A quick break. You're at home with Gary Sullivan.
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0: Get It We Go at Home with Gary Sullivan. Hope you're having a great weekend. And boy, this time of year, it's you should work on a little bit of fun around your life and also maybe getting a project or two done around the home. My list is growing as we speak, so let's get back to the phones. We got Kathy. Kathy, welcome.
1: Good morning, Gary. How are you?
0: Doing fine, thank you.
1: Okay, I have an outdoor patio with a cement floor. Now, this cement floor is getting black, I'm assuming, with mold.
0: Uh-huh.
1: What's the best way to clean that?
0: All right. Is this covered, or is this just like a patio without a covering?
1: No, it's got a roof over it.
0: It's got a roof over it? I'll tell you, probably the best way to do it is you can go to the hardware store and get what they call oxygenated bleach. It's a powder. They use it for cleaning wood decks. They use it for cleaning concrete. They use it for cleaning siding. It's safe. It's much better than chlorine bleach or Clorox and that type of thing. It doesn't have the real hard.
1: Okay, because I've tried that.
0: Yeah. Did it lighten it up a little bit or no?
1: Not very much, no.
0: Okay. So you can use this. It's a powder.

0: minimize the water penetration into the slab of the concrete, which means, like, if it was outdoor without a cover and you had morning dew or you had a drizzle, it doesn't dry as fast. If you seal it, it keeps the moisture a little bit on the surface and it dries faster, so it minimizes mold and mildew growth.
1: Okay. Now, will these cleaners take out oil stains?
0: They will not. They will not. No, this is strictly for molds, mildews, and dirts. And dirt.
1: Okay, so, now, I have an oil stain from when my husband set a wood cutter under there. Okay. And it leaked oil. So what's the best thing to use to get the oil out of there? I've tried everything.
0: If you've tried everything, I'm going to give you one I know you have not tried.
1: Okay.
0: All right. The name of it is called ACT Cleaner. It is used in the oil fields. It was used in the BP spill in the Gulf. It's a powder, but it's a living microbe that eats oil. I know it sounds weird.
1: Oh, okay.
0: Sprinkle it on, let it go, and eventually the oil stain and that powder will be gone.
1: Great.
0: Please don't ask me to explain how that happened. No, you got to get it online. It's a very special product.
1: Oh.
0: And it's actcleaners.com.
1: Okay, got it.
0: It's great stuff.
1: Well, I will try these out. Thank you so much for your help.
0: You're quite welcome. Thanks for the call. Appreciate it. All right. And for folks listening, go, what is that? What an ACT cleaner. And it's actcleaners.com. They also, here's a use for it. 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All right, our phone number is 800-823-8255. 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
8: Morning.
7: Morning.
8: I want to put a water filter and a drinking spout coming out the top of the sink.
7: Uh-huh.
8: And my concern is that there's no knockout there to utilize to get the spout mounted. But anyhow, I wanted to hole saw the sink.
7: Mm-hmm.
8: And it's got steel, it's regular steel, and it has a ceramic coating of some type
7: mm-hmm.
8: on it.
7: Mm-hmm.
8: And see any problem with using a hole saw and cutting through that ceramic and the steel?
7: How about I give you another idea?
8: Yeah. I'm willing.
7: So, you know, I don't know, and I don't want to say. They make metal-cutting hole saws, so it's not out of the ordinary to be able to do that. Okay, so I'll say that first. You can pick it up at any hardware store. I'm just a little concerned that when you were talking about ceramic coating, I'm not really familiar with what that means and what it is.
8: It's like it's
7: whether a metal cutting hole saw could go through that. So right. The quick answer to your question is you can do that. Just check a little further to make sure that metal cutting hole saw will be able to handle that particular piece of steel. Now, there is, I know Culligan has these, and I'm sure other people have them also. It's a reversed osmosis system filters. And just like you're talking about, you got your water and then you got your filtration and then it sends it to the line that has the spout on the extra spout on the sink that gives you the filtered reverse osmosis water.
8: Right.
7: They have one that you don't need that secondary spout. So what you have is it's about the size of a hockey puck. And it just sits on the counter wherever you want it, okay? And when you turn on the water on your faucet, you turn it on, there's a large button in the middle of this, quote, hockey puck. You press that, and it sends the water. It becomes the filtered water through the reverse osmosis. The same spout will handle the unfiltered water and the filtered water. Just by Bluetoothing it, by pressing that button, and you're good to go. You don't have to drill anything.
8: Hmm. What was this called?
7: I don't know what it's called. I had a system through Culligan that had that. Now, I'm sure you can also buy those systems if you were going to install it yourself. You have to Google it. I don't have a name that, but it is... It is a system where it's just Bluetooth, and it's use the same water spout for the filtered water as you do for, like, the city water.
8: Huh. Okay.
7: It's pretty cool.
8: Yeah. Sounds interesting. I got to check that out.
7: Yeah, that could save you a bunch of work and a bunch of stress trying to make sure we don't mess up the countertop.
8: Right. But... All right, so, you know, I've got a lever on the faucet up here on the top.
7: Right.
8: And you're saying that this hockey puck thing would sit?
7: You can sit it anywhere. It's not even wired in. It's Bluetooth.
8: Oh, so underneath there's some kind of a system that...
7: Right, we'll pick that, pick that up and make that switch. Yes, sir.
8: Hmm. All right. Well,
7: so look into that, and then in the meantime, you know, you can go to the hardware store if you'd like and take a look at the metal cutting hole saws. I you know, they got them in all different sizes, just like the wood ones. So the possibilities there to do that also.
8: Yeah, I got several at the house, and I've used them for years and years.
7: Yeah, so. Yeah. Just another option for you.
8: Oh, right. No, I appreciate your giving me that option.
7: Yeah. You're quite welcome. All right, Rich, thank you. All right, let me give you the phone number. We got open lines for your questions regarding your home project. It's 800-823-8255. Happy to take your call regarding a little home project or whatever you're working on. You know, oil spills, those are always, when we had the lady before talking about the oil spill on the concrete floor, those are always challenging. I will tell you, the best time to remove an oil spill, of course, is when it happens. If you happen to be around, happen to notice it right away, you're just ahead of the game. And the first thing you can do whenever there's an oil spill, if you're home, and I'm not saying like within 5 minutes, though that would be ideal, but you know, within a couple days or so, just getting some kitty litter and or even paper towels and just blot the oil in on the surface, or just get it up as much as you can, because concrete, since we're sealing it, and when we seal concrete, you can't even seal it. There's capillaries in concrete where the oil or whatever will work down in those capillaries and make it more difficult, obviously, to pick up. So get the bulk of it off if you can with paper towels, something along those lines, using as absorbent material like kitty litter, baking soda, sawdust, cornstarch, and leave it on overnight, at least for several hours. In fact, the kitty litter, if you put it on and then just kind of step on it and crush it in there, I think you'd be ahead of the game. Again, you're minimizing how much you have to clean. That's the key. And then maybe the next step, this is before you get into some really stubborn oil stains where you got to use different commercial products to remove it. You can scrub it with a degreaser and some like Dawn liquid soap. Sometimes that works great, sometimes not so much. But that is a grease-cutting soap. You can use hot water with that, stiff nylon brush, or even a woody brush. I talk about Palmyra scrub brushes a lot and street brooms. Those are just got more guts to it than a nylon. And then blot it and remove that oil stain. Now, if there an oil stain has been there for a couple of years, or it's a dark stain, then you're kind of getting into some of the commercial cleaners and degreasers. And, I know there's one, if it's just a cleaner and a degreaser, you're going to put that on and you're going to let that sit probably 20 minutes, half hour, and you're going to scrub, a lot of elbow grease and rinse with hot water or even a pressure washer. There's other methods also. You can make a paste with a baking soda. That's a good absorbent. Apply it, real thick right over that stain, and then cover it with like a plastic drop cloth or even saran wrap, plastic wrap. Let it sit for 24 hours. In other words, you're just giving it a chance to really break it down, then scrub and rinse that. But one of the things that I do like is that ACT cleaner. I ran into this thing, this product, probably 15 years ago. And I had a friend of mine who had a, he had bought an older house and it had a bunch of oil and grease stains. And somebody had put some old shingles over it. And of course, there was gunk in that too that had bled into the concrete. So we really had tried numerous things. We just couldn't get it up. And I was, I don't know how I found it, probably Googled it or saw an article about it or something, and tried some of this ACT cleaner, which is it's like flour, but it's a microbe that eats oils and grease and tar, and sometimes it can make it go away in a couple days. Sometimes it takes 2 weeks. And I've had both experiences, but both experiences were positive. It got rid of the problem. So I'm just kind of passing that along. I always call it, if we really have to bring out the big guns for an oil stain, that's my go-to bring out the big guns product. And it's pretty much only available online as far as I know. I haven't seen it in a store. All right, again, our phone number is 800-823-8255. I'd love to have you join us as we work our way through another weekend. You're at home with Gary Sullivan.
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12: Good morning, Gary. Hope everything is well in Cincinnati.
7: It's a lovely day, except it's going to rain.
12: Well, hey, send the rain our way. We need it badly. So.
7: You may get it. You may get it. It's coming your way.
12: Hey, I heard you talking about using paper towels to clean up oil.
7: Right.
12: I would highly, highly, highly recommend this because I do this. Don't just use what you typically would use in the kitchen. Mm-hmm. Go back to like the automotive section of your whatever store you go to or paint cleaning and get the blue paper
7: blue towels. More absorbent, yeah. You know, also.
12: Yeah, and they're more.
7: Yeah, also, and they're thinking afterwards too, be careful how you dispose of those if it picks up a lot of oil. Any type of solvent. I was going to use the word just a rag, but a lot of times people use a rag and get oil on it or, you know, like a mineral spirits or something like that, and they'll roll it up and throw it in the garbage can, and they can catch fire. So, but I know the blue paper towels. You're right. They're a lot more absorbent. Just be careful. Sometimes letting them dry on the towel and in the open air is a good idea, too.
12: Yeah, they're more durable, whereas the household ones, you know, when water hits them, they dissolve. Mm-hmm. The blue is more durable.
7: Sure. Yep. Good point. Good point.
12: Okay.
7: Thank you, Pat. Take care. Bye-bye. I don't know what that clicking in Pat's phone was, but that was kind of a little bit annoying.
13: It didn't show up till he was on the air, so it was probably our fine phone system, you know?
7: Maybe that's what it was. All right. Yesterday I went on this kick on duck work, and I kind of want to go over that again, too, if you happen to miss it. Again, you can always pick up a podcast from each hour of yesterday's show or the week before that or the week before that. We were talking about how much energy you kind of waste by cooling or heating air and losing it through the delivery system. Here's just a nice little idea for you. When you think about it, you're conditioning air, either cooling it or warming it, and sending it all through the duct system of your home. To maybe a bedroom on the upper floor that's further away and you're not getting satisfied with the temperature because you're losing a lot of that air. You're losing a lot of that air through ductwork that maybe when it's fitted together, there's gaps. Maybe there's small pinholes. Maybe they're not connected properly. Maybe it's just seeping out. I used the analogy. I had at one time a 4-ton heating or cooling unit and had the amount of air that it was delivering measured to a point where I was getting 3 tons of unit, 3 tons of the conditioned air throughout the house in a 4-ton unit. So I was getting a lot of leakage. And going down into the basement where we had an open ceiling and looking at the ductwork, I found numerous places where the joints, there was gaps in them. So I was losing some of that air. The plenum right over the air handler, which is the big ductwork, the way it was cut and fit and installed over the plenum. There was gaps where I could almost put my finger, maybe 2 fingers into it. There's holes on each corner. It's a lot of air loss. And then I couldn't see what was behind the walls, obviously. But if you want to inspect the ductwork that you can see to minimize the loss of the air, using not duct tape but aluminum tape and taping those joints does a really good job. It's much thinner than duct tape. It's a very sticky adhesive, and it's actually aluminum tape, so it's very flexible, and you can just wrap it right around that joint and seal that off very nicely. For the larger gaps, you can get a tube of gray silicone and just use like a dollop of the silicone where the hole is. It's basically a plug, right? And if you want to take it further and you want to have it tested, I mean, I'm talking about correcting the areas that you can see. You don't need a test for that. You can observe. But there is a product out there that is been introduced by Carrier probably 20 years ago where they can test to see how much air you're losing in your ductwork. And they block the vents throughout the house, and they put in a aerosol sealant in the ductwork where it coats the inside of the ductwork and the seams and everything that are running behind walls, up through attics, wherever they may be. And you'll be surprised at the amount of loss that you have recovered by not allowing it to weep out of the ductwork. And also, in some cases, you can't use it in a flexible ductwork. I don't think you can. I'm pretty sure you cannot. But you can certainly use it in aluminum and galvanized ductwork. So, you know, if that's something you want to check into, that's fine. If you want to just inspect the ductwork that you can see in the basement, it might give you an idea of what I'm talking about and see if you possibly have that issue. I remember back in the day, a lot of times the ductwork at the seams where they joined them, they were actually screwed together. You know, like every 2 feet. And I don't think that's done anymore. Pretty sure it isn't. So maybe just do a quick inspection as we go into the hotter months. And as I'm saying, that's one way we lose the conditioned air we paid for. Then we also have a tendency, if you're not doing good maintenance and changing out those air filters on a regular basis, and I'm talking a pleated filter probably every 2 to 3 months, changing those out, and you're creating a little bit of a resistance of getting that air back to those further bedrooms. Changing those out, you know, like if all the kids are home from school now, maybe there's more activity inside. Maybe it's hustling and bustling. There's always more activity around the holidays, in the wintertime. Sometimes those filters get dirtier than the 90 days they recommend changing. Periodically check them and always keep good, clean filters in there. And again, those two things are good for your furnace, and it's also good for your utility bill. All right, let me give you the phone number. Happy to take your calls at 800-823-8255. We'll continue with your calls. You're at home with Gary Sullivan.

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2: 87 degrees at 4 o'clock. I'm Lisa Salvati.
3: We got one thing to say.
4: When we try, they got fried. Nixon 5.
2: That's right, Nixon 5. New Yorkers are jubilant and will be celebrating for a long time. The Knicks coming home as NBA champions after defeating the San Antonio Spurs in Game 5, 94-90. Another thriller of a comeback win led by Knicks captain, New Jersey native Jalen Brunson, named MVP. After the game, Brunson said he's thankful.
5: I'm very fortunate to be in the position I am, and I think I worked pretty hard.
2: Brunson scored 45 points, a record that ties Michael Jordan for the most scored on the road to clinch a title. It's the first NBA championship for the New York Knicks in 53 years. And even air traffic controllers in New York celebrating in the air. They congratulated the Knicks speaking on ATC frequency to the pilot of the team's Delta flight as it approached New York's airspace on their return from San Antonio as NBA champs.
6: Just want to let them know before they all fall asleep.
7: We'll do for sure. Yeah, the plane's rocking and they're having a party.
8: Please let the guys know New York Tracon, LaGuardia Tower, Kennedy Tower, maybe even Newark Tower, Westchester Tower. We're all on about 3 to 4 hours of sleep, but as happy as we could ever be. Congrats.
2: Last night, the energy of some fans unfortunately turned violent in Times Square after the Knicks' big win. The NYPD says 63 people were arrested after some fans clashed with police, smashed windshields, and climbed onto school buses. A 17-year-old boy was shot in the foot about 2 a.m. this morning at West 42nd Street and Broadway. The New York Post reports an NYPD vehicle took him to Bellevue Hospital because the crowds of fans prevented an ambulance from getting through. Cops recovered a gun. Three people were taken into custody with charges pending. Now to the parade. Mayor Zoran Mandani says he didn't want to jinx it, but he's been planning it for a while now, and it's ready to roll. Sarah Lee Kessler has details.
9: The historic ticker tape parade will be on Thursday in the Canyon of Heroes. The mayor says the city has waited for this moment for 53 years through near misses and heartbreak and never stopped believing.
4: When we tried, they got fried.
9: Mamdani will also present keys to the city to the Knicks. City Hall and municipal buildings will be illuminated in blue and orange lights Thursday night.
2: The 69th annual Puerto Rican Day Parade is winding down in Manhattan. It started at 12 noon. Bands, performers, and dignitaries marched up Fifth Avenue. A million spectators are lining the route. This year's honorees include actor Anthony Ramos, who was part of the original Broadway cast of Hamilton. The U.S. ambassador to the United Nations says President Trump has every intent to get a peace deal with Iran done today. Scott Carr reports from Washington.
10: Ambassador Mike Waltz tells ABC's This Week the Iranians are incredibly difficult negotiators and that they're having a very hard time getting guidance from the nation's supreme leader.
11: The team has had their hands full dealing with them, but the president has every intent to get this done.
10: His comments after Trump posted to social media that a deal was scheduled to be signed Sunday and that the Strait of Hormuz would be open to all immediately after it is signed.
11: I'll let the final details be announced by them. I don't want to get ahead of the president or the vice president.
10: However, Iran's foreign ministry has indicated no specific time frame for the signing of any deal.
2: And President Trump says Israel's attack on Beirut should not have happened. It comes after Israeli Defense Forces announced it had attacked a Hezbollah infrastructure site in Beirut in response to Hezbollah launching projectiles into Israel. In a post on Truth Social, Trump said Israel has the right to defend itself against threats, but that the attack it was responding to was, quote, very small and meaningless. The president went on to say that they are very close to a deal that will bring peace to the region and that all sides should stand down. Sports and weather up next. WOR News Time 404.
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0: Here's your WOR Weather Channel forecast. From bringing showers tonight and possibly some strong thunderstorms with a low of 67. Behind the front, clearing and breezy for Monday with a high of 78, and a sunny Tuesday with a high again in the upper 70s. I'm meteorologist Jeff Marr.
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13: All right, the weekend, well, it's here, and that always means a little work around the home. And, boy, a quick reminder, too, and I really could remind you about this every weekend, and maybe I do. But if you forgot to clean out the gutters last fall, or maybe you did and you forgot to clean them out this spring, right now's the time. A lot of stuff falls off trees, especially when we, you know, have windy days or a storm or two. And clogged gutters really cause expensive damage. In fact, we're going to talk about that with Ron Kruger at the bottom of the hour. A lot of our wildlife gets into our home around the gutters because they were clogged. An easy solution is a product called Gutter Brush. You've heard me talk about it. It just slides into the gutter. You don't have to cut them. You don't have to fasten them. And it keeps debris out of the gutters, keeping the gutters free-flowing. I want you to check it out. It's gutterbrush.com. We thank them for sponsoring this hour of our show. All right. Well, this is the half hour of the show where we certainly take your calls regarding what you're working on. And one of the things I speak about often is your house is telling you what needs to be done. If you pay attention to it, if you see paint peeling, we were just talking about the gutters, or around a door jamb, or around the side of the house, that paint is telling you that there's probably some water getting behind the wood, or the paint is cracked and it's allowing water to get into the wood, and it's expanding and contracting, and the paint begins to peel. If you see white chalk on a basement wall or on a chimney outside on a masonry surface, that's telling you that there's intrusion of water into those masonry surfaces on the inside or the outside of your home. It's talking to you. If you saw ice dams last winter, if you're in a cold weather climate, it very well could be telling you that you don't have enough insulation in your attic. Or maybe you've got very poor ventilation if you find mold in an attic. Your home is always giving you signs. And it's really the problem is when we ignore those signs. In other words, if we have a water stain on a ceiling, it just didn't happen and go away. It is what happens when there is water sitting on the other side of the ceiling, right? We got to get to the source. So pay attention to those things. And if you don't know exactly what's going on or places to look or what could be causing it, well, we can talk about that. All right. Again, our phone number is 800-823-8255. Claude, welcome.
14: Hey, how are you, sir?
13: Doing fine.
14: I'll keep
13: thank
14: this
13: you.
14: Brief, but I wanted to save you some trouble and some of the other people out there. I have a surefire way of getting rid of oil stains on concrete.
13: All right.
14: And I've used this to get out of losing, you know, basically rent deposits. And there was a girl in California had a hell of a mess. She had a Jeep that loved to bleed on the driveway.
13: Uh-huh.
14: And so basically what you do is you need to find real fine play sand. Okay.
13: Is it a silica sand?
14: You know, I don't know about silica, but I used to buy the bags of white play sand, and I had so much of it because I bought two or three bags of it. I bought them at Kmart. That's how long ago I've been crawling around. But I think you can get them at a lot of other places. But I got the white play sand. It was real fine.
13: Mm-hmm.
14: And then I mix it with kitty litter. Now, here's why. Oil, the way the molecules are, is they tend to want to crawl over top of each other in sand. They want to soak through the sand over the smooth surfaces of the sand itself. Mm-hmm. So when you have sand mixed with kitty litter, if it's crawling over, the kitty litter sucking it up at the same time that it's crawling over the sand, as it's being, you literally have to draw it out of the concrete.
13: Mm-hmm.
14: And so when I put this stuff down on the concrete, it's a mixture of play sand and kitty litter. And I was buying, you don't buy the expensive stuff. The expensive kitty litter has a lot of things in it that have to do with cat urine and odor, and none of that stuff helps you in this case. Mm-hmm. You go to Walmart, you buy the cheapest bag of basically gritty kitty litter, or you go to Sam's Club or Costco or something and buy their bag of oil dry, which is literally kiln dried clay, and that's going to soak up the most of it, and mixed with the play sand put on there. After you put this stuff on, you know, you got to go out with a broom and stir it around, because you'll see there's some dirt in it. You'll see it has oil in it. You stir it around, let it lay, sweep it up, put some more down. It will literally draw all the oil out till there's nothing left but a couple of black bands here and there on the concrete where the dirt is, but the oil's gone. You'll notice the concrete is completely dry. And so usually two applications, about anywhere from a quarter inch to three eighths is inches, a little bit too much. I usually keep it around 5/16 deep on this stuff, and it will crawl it out of the concrete. After you're done and you got them stains, you put the Dawn down, you use a push broom, and you just simply scrub the surface. You wash it away, the dirt's gone. It looks like new. I've done this even for the pickiest of landlords and property owners. You know, when you're in business, you go to people's places, they always blame the guy with a work truck for the oil leak or whatever happened, even if you weren't even worked anywhere near it. So I just kept this stuff in my car or in my work truck just in case. Mm-hmm. And I promise you that you will have excellent results. You at least, at the very worst case, you will get to a point where you only have a couple of dirt spots you have to get out with either a push broom or a knuckle brush. Mm-hmm. But it really takes the work out of it.
13: Well, that's a great tip. I've been in this industry my whole life, and I'll be honest with you, I've heard of nothing with sand. So you're cutting edge. The oil stains that you work on, Claude, I mean, all ages, does it work on real old oil stains? Is it mainly fresher, newer oil stains, or how's
14: I've had it work on some that had been around so long that they were gummy. Mm-hmm. But the thing that I've had to do with that is sometimes you just have to take a putty knife if it's a gummy stain that's on a floor, you know, like mm-hmm. one that's been around, let's say it's been around 3 decades, okay, or 4. Mm-hmm. And I've seen a few of them. You take a putty knife and scrape that stuff up off the concrete. And then, you know, then you can wash the concrete and then put that stuff down, and it starts drawing on the more wet parts mm-hmm. that are still in the concrete, because the oil is protected by the layer on top.
13: Right.
14: And the sand will start to draw it out, and then eventually you're left with the dirt. You can scrub that off and get it out of there. that's been my, I've had pretty good luck with old ones. They're a little tougher.
13: Sure.
14: Old oil, I got a case of oil from, I don't know, the late 70s, the early 80s, and or several cases, and I thought, oh, I'll run this in my truck, because I had an old straight six in the work truck that I was driving. Mm-hmm. And old oil is not as good as the stuff they're selling these days, mm-hmm. not even a little bit. Now, you also have to understand, I'm an adventurous young man. I'm not just going to take somebody's word for it in a book. Mm-hmm. I want to see what right. some of the results are.
13: Right.
14: And, I'm 60 now, but I was in my late 20s and 30s then, you know, and, mm-hmm. and I'm fishing around, did all my own work. And, but the old oil is different, and
13: it
14: breaks down over time.
13: Yeah, plus so it's deeper in the concrete. It continues to, you know, to migrate down through the capillaries of the concrete. So, you know, the older it is, certainly the deeper it is. I was just curious. Well, I appreciate it very much. Again, the White's play sand and the mixture with kitty litter, I appreciate that tip. I've never heard that. And if I have an occasion to give it a try, I'll certainly do that. All right, let's take a break, and Will, you'll be up first as we continue. You're at home with Gary Sullivan.
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0: Ron Kruger will be joining us at the bottom of the hour. He is with A-Plus Wildlife Control and bats. Bats are a problem right now, getting into our homes, I believe. And I've asked Ron to join us. Looking forward to that. In the meantime, Will, welcome.
1: Good morning, Gary. How are you doing?
0: Doing fine, sir. Thank you.
1: Got a crawl space here, 12 by 15, 3 feet high, insulated underneath. It's dirt floor. I had a long time ago sealed the walls with like a blue indigo, you know, something that was a waterproof paint. Mm-hmm. But I still get a lot of mold or a lot of smell down there, basically, you know, mildew smell. I keep a remote thermometer down there, and its temperature is about 73 right now, but 68 humidity. Mm-hmm. And I can't really put a dehumidifier because it's sitting high. You got to go up and then go into it. Right. So I'm thinking encapsulating it and an easy breathe type of device, or one or the other. Or
0: yeah,
1: both.
0: Yeah. I mean, you could run a dehumidifier. You wouldn't run it in the crawl space, but I'm sure, is there a basement area next to the crawl space?
1: Yeah, I'm trying that, but it doesn't really, because it sits about 6 feet off the ground, and the opening is three feet wide by 2 feet.
0: Yeah.
1: So.
0: Yeah.
1: And it's, well, you know, it's chiseled out cinder block.
0: Yeah. So you got paint on the walls? Is that what you said?
1: Well, I actually like a waterproof paint. It's called Liumu. It's almost like a thick, elastic mirror.
0: Right.
1: You know, elastic thing that you paint on with a heavy brush.
0: You ever see any standing water in that crawl space?
1: Nope. Never any standing water at all.
0: Okay. All right. So, yeah, you can.
1: Fiberglass.
0: Yeah.

0: try that. Although being 68, I don't look forward to crawling into a crawl space.
1: Yeah,
0: anymore,
1: well,
0: but.
1: You know, you can hire a handyman or something like that to possibly do that. You know, that's an option. Or have it fully encapsulated. I mean, that is certainly the trend. You know, to have controlled ventilation. You mentioned an Easy Breathe. They make one strictly for crawl spaces. You know, where they have the fan and they're pulling that air out of there, and the air that they're replenishing of the air you're pulling out is actually conditioned air. So it would be a little bit of heat or a little bit of coolness, air conditioning, if needed. But you know, that's certainly an option. I mean, that's the real perfect way of doing it. I'm not telling you not to do that. Sometimes the plastic can keep it in check enough. And if you want to try that first, that's an option.
0: Well, the other thing is the room right above that is much colder than the rest of the house. It's about 5-10 degrees. Sometimes
1: right.
0: I'm always having to heat that too.
1: Well, and that whole encapsulation, it's such a trend now. I mean, I know EverDry does crawl space encapsulations. And they use the Easy Breathe. I mean, they will solve all your problems. So, you know, that if you want to go in that direction and not experiment, you know, in the long run, it might be less expensive than doing two projects. So, yeah, I mean, something needs to be done. That's for sure. You're running way too much humidity in there. All right, Ron Kruger, A-Plus Wildlife Control. 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That's coming up next, and you're at home with Gary Sullivan.
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8: All right, back at it we go. We are 33 minutes after the top of the hour, and I talk a lot, thanks to the fella coming up, Ron Kruger, I talk a lot about avoiding wildlife getting into our homes. And I know many of you listening are thinking like, what? I never even think about that. And then I read a story in my area, which is in Butler County, Ohio, and they talked about bats and talked about some rabies found in bats. And I know we have, during this show, talked about bats that get in homes too. So that prompted me to give my buddy Ron Kruger a lot of notice, which is like an hour, to join us today. Ron Kruger, A-plus Wildlife Control, how in the world are you?
9: Good morning, Gary. I'm doing good. When you called, I was actually pulling skunks out from underneath a concrete slab. So that's what we were doing this morning.
8: You know what
9: work
8: I told?
9: Never end.
8: You know what I told Danny? I said, he's on a call. He's after some animals. It's early. I should have called him, but I didn't want to really bug you. I'm glad you saw my text. Did you get all the skunks?
9: We're good. Well, no, we got the mom and we got one of the little ones, but there's more. I think there's four more underneath the slab that haven't come out yet. We'll get them.
8: You'll get them, boy. it's never ending, right? I mean, that's your business. I get that, but everybody thinks that's probably never going to happen to them.
9: Yeah, well, then it does.
8: Then it does.
9: Then it does.
8: You're exactly right. So if you don't mind shifting gears a little bit, I read the thing about bats. I know you and I have talked about bats before, but when I saw the rabies things, I thought, well, that's kind of freaky because I usually hear bats really don't bother you much. But if they're in your hat, your house, they're bothering me.
9: Yeah, 100%. Bats are a wonderful animal. They're our only flying mammal. They are a mammal. And they're not a flying, you know, rat or a mouse or anything like that. They are not a rodent. They are a mammal. And unfortunately, they can carry and transmit rabies. So they're considered what's called a rabies vector animal, okay. Can carry and transmit rabies. And it's not in every bat.
8: Right.
9: It's probably a small portion of the population, but it has a reservoir of the virus in their population level. So it can happen, and it's happened to me and some of my clients over the last 20-some years. I've come across, I don't know, half dozen times that we've collected a bat for a customer in a house and had it submitted for testing and comes back positive. And,
8: wow.
9: You know, it's a good thing to find that information. People say, I don't want to know. Don't just get the bat going. No, you want to know, because that way you can make medical decisions with your doctor and the health department, stuff like that.
8: Right. So are you saying that people had called you about bats in their house and had been bitten or not?
9: Yeah. Or bitten by accident. Bats don't go out of their way to bite people.
8: Right.
9: We're too big to eat.
8: Right.
9: You know, we're not a bug. They eat the beetles and the moths, and they want to eat. They want the ooey gooey insides of those little insects. And but we're too big. So usually, what happens with people is they get bit by a bat because of mishandling. Somebody grabs a bat without gloves. The bat's going to bite out of self-defense.
8: Right.
9: Or I had a gentleman who contacted a bat by it was laying on the back of his sofa, and he put his arm back just to relax to watch a ball game,
8: and
9: he thought it was a dog toy, and he picked it up and looked at it, and he was holding a bat in his hand.
8: Oh, my gosh.
9: And,
8: wow.
9: And the last one, and I'm really going to freak people out now, we had a lady in our area that sat on the toilet and kind of put her hands on the lid to get up or sit down, and the bat was under the edge, and that one she grabbed, and it bit her on the finger.
8: Very rare. Yeah.
9: Usually what happens, we had a listener of yours yesterday up in my area called me. She woke up to a noise and woke up with a bat flying around her bed, above her bed, and then it had parked itself at the corner of the wall, and we came out yesterday to retrieve the bat. And because it was in an area where people were sleeping or unconscious, you don't know where the bat's been. Did it land on the bed? Did it not? You don't know. So the bat, by law and in good policy, good standing practice, the bat was euthanized humanely and will be on Monday submitted to our county health department for testing. And if it's negative, the lady has nothing to worry about. If it comes back positive, well, then, you know, there's things that you can do. So with medical choices and stuff like that.
8: So we have formally and proficiently frightened everyone.
9: It's rare, but it's so very rare.
8: Yeah, so I'm sure everybody's thinking, I don't want bats in my house, which brings me to my first question is, how do bats even get in your house?
9: Right. So if you have frequent visits in your house with bats, that's a symptom. You know, unless you're leaving your windows open or something like that, that's usually a symptom. Something's happening, so an inspection should be done to see if you can find a way they're getting in to your attic and then sometimes your living quarters. All bats need is a gap of about a third of an inch by a half inch wide. A whole colony of bats can fit through that.
8: Wow.
9: Most houses have bigger gaps than that just due to the type of construction we have. And once they're in, they colonize, and they could have anywhere from, you know, one or two bats to, we had a house many years ago that had 300 to 400 bats in it. And that was a mess.
8: Oh.
9: It was an old farmhouse that had historically had bats for, and I'm not joking, decades and decades and decades and decades.
8: Sure.
9: So it was well known. The mess in the attic was substantial and dangerous. So how you handle bats is that if you have colonies of bats or a colony of bats or bats entering your soffits or your overhangs or your roof line or your ridge vent, gable vents, is that they're in certain times of year we're allowed to do exclusion work, which means we seal every gap in the house that's a third of an inch or greater, and when in doubt, caulk. And then where we believe the bats are primarily entering and exiting, we install a device called a one-way valve or an exclusion device, which allows the animals to leave at night when they go to feed on their bugs, but can't get back in.
8: Well,
9: so that's how it works. And we leave that up for a period of time, take it down, do a final seal.
8: Boy,
9: then you should be good to go.
8: Yeah. Yeah, and you just said a lot of things that people need to pay attention to. Last week, I went through a litany of the 10 biggest mistakes homeowners make. And, you know, they were common sense, but the last one was the one I liked the most, and that is know where your skill level is. A lot of people, if they see a bat, maybe that's how they find out they have them. And I'll ask you that question later. But if they see it and they see where they're leaving the house, they go, I got this. I'll just patch that. I'll go up at night and patch that. You just said you give them a way out, but they can't get back in.
9: Yeah.
8: If you just go up and patch it, you could be patching them into your attic, correct?
9: Yeah. So I've had customers tell me, well, I had bats, but I went up at, I saw them leave, and I went up at midnight because I saw them all leave, and then I put a board over the hole or whatever they did. They sealed the hole. Mm-hmm. Well, not all bats leave at the same time.
8: Right.
9: So, and also, if it's a maternity colony, which is a type of colony of bats, a whole bunch of female bats that have young, which is happening right now. We're in birthing season right now. You've potentially excluded the bat, the female adult bats away from their pups. And what happens is either two things. They're either going to die and stink up your house to high heaven because of a lot of dead animals, or out of pure survival, they're going to crawl around. And you might force bats into your living quarters. And you might wake up in the morning and find three or four baby bats in your kitchen or dining room or something like that. And you don't want that. And neither one of those options work for anybody.
8: Right. Right, because they're trying to survive. They're looking for food and water, right?
9: We are in the time period. There's a couple times. Each state is different, Gary. In Ohio, we are not allowed to do bat exclusion work from May 15th through July 31st. And that's our birthing period. This allows, so unfortunately, people have bats, have to keep them for about 2.5 months. Sounds weird, but
8: those reasons
9: I gave you why you don't want to do it are the important thing. So there are good purposes and reasons behind it. If you
8: get them before
9: they start giving birth, you know, so April 1st or May 15th, we can do bat work. That period is now done in Ohio. Now we're doing inspections and getting houses ready for August 1st. After August 1st, we can start doing bat work again.
8: So now, they're creating bigger messes.
9: For a short period of time, you got to keep them because we're not allowed to do the work.
8: I hear
9: because
8: you.
9: Of, like I said, biology and stuff. But, so every person across the nation, if they're concerned about it, should contact their state and find out what the rules are for that.
8: That's a great help. So how does, when you got some animals, you usually hear them in the walls or you hear them in the attic. I'm thinking a bat's a little more stealth than that. How do you find out if you have bats? Usually.
9: Either accidentally notice you're getting animals in your house. That's symptom number one. Number two, accidentally seeing them outside. I've had customers just happen to be walking around their yard in the evening and look up and say, what's that coming out of my house? That's two. Number three is just inspections. They come across it. So we get a lot of real estate transaction inspections from home inspectors or things like that. And they go up in the attic and they find bat guano, which is their feces, their poo, in the attic. And if you got bat poo in your attic, that basically tells you one thing and one thing only, that you've got bats. And then the fourth way, I guess, it can happen is and this has happened recently for us, is that people thought they were having bed bugs. They were finding bed bugs. But when the pest control company goes out, they said this was unusual because where they were finding them, well, they did an inspection, and they look at the bug underneath a microscope or magnifying glass and realize they're called bat bugs. And a bat bug is a parasitic bug that hosts only on bats and is a kissing cousin to the bed bug. They look identical to the naked eye.
8: Oh, my gosh.
9: And so if you have bat bugs in your house, what's that tell you? You've got bats.
8: Yeah.
9: And so then the search was on. We found them, and we solved the issue before our May 15th deadline. So the bat bugs was a
8: sign.
9: Clue.
8: Wow. Well, if you don't mind, if you got 10 more minutes, let's take a break. I'd like to talk about a couple other animals that we all kind of fear getting into our home. Ron Kruger, he is my guest. He is with A-Plus Wildlife Control out of the Akron, Cleveland area. And I do appreciate you joining us, Ron. Let's take a little break, come back, got a couple more questions. And you're at home with Gary Sullivan.
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8: And back at it we go. Ron Kruger, he is my guest. He is with A Plus Wildlife Control. He's out of the Akron, Cleveland area, and I read your reviews all the time, Ron. Your business, very, very well thought of, and I certainly appreciate you joining us as we talk about bats. And so, real quickly, give me a checklist again for people. I'm sure I've got some people worried that don't need to be worried, but the best way to give an inspection of your house to see if you have bats.
9: Well, first and foremost, the easy thing is for the resident to do a bat watch. Go out and watch your house a half hour before sunset to half till it's really dark outside, or half till, you know, half an hour after. Mm-hmm. If you see animals exiting your house, you know, flying out, other time is to get up very early in the morning and to do the same thing, watch them try to return. So that's one way. Another way to find out if you've got bats or has just have a whole house inspection done, which means in the attic, look for animals themselves or the droppings. Those will tell you, you know, if you have some weird things like bed bugs that you're fighting, but maybe they're really bat bugs.
8: Right.
9: You know, those are other options. Okay. So mostly it, or if you're having intrusions of bats into your house. So you're getting them more frequently than most. And honestly, most houses should never have bats in them. So if you're getting one, two, or three a summer, that's a clue. Knocking on your door saying, hey, check it out.
8: I always talk about changing the environment. Is there things they don't like? Odors?
9: No, there's no repellents or anything that's like that. You know, bats are like Goldilocks is how I tell folks. Why people, you know, if you're in track houses and they all look the same and they're all built similarly, and people ask me, Ron, why did the bats choose my house over my neighbors? It's the same house. And I don't always have a good explanation, but, you know,
8: because they landed
9: usually
8: there.
9: Usually they all have. Yeah, well, the environment in their house or their attic, or a lot of times their soffits, it doesn't even have to be the attic, it could be the overhangs.
8: Yeah.
9: Could be, it maybe has a little extra longer sun on it for just a little bit longer. It's just the right temperature, humidity, airflow, and it met their needs. You know, maybe the house next door did not. And
8: so they're,
9: like, you know, this. Yeah, they are. It's like Goldilocks. This bed's too hard. This bed's too soft. Oh, this house is just right. There, and that's what they do. Once they like it, and people ask me, Ron, can we put up a bat house? And they'll go over there. And I was like, well, you can do that, and I encourage you, but they're not going to leave your house because of that, because they're happy where they're at.
8: Right.
9: So you still have to kick them out. Yes, sir.
8: Yeah. Wow. So what's kind of the weirdest thing you ever pulled out of an attic in a house?
9: A skunk.
8: Really? Got up there into the attic?
9: And a groundhog. Yes, sir. A house in the countryside, a two-story house that the skunk came through an open man door, and it had what I'd like to call a vertical soffit where an old vent pipe was in the garage, and that vent pipe went almost all the way to the garage floor, and it had a soffit around it to hide it. Uh-huh. And this skunk got in and did the shimmy all the way up into the attic of the garage, which was connected to the house. The skunk actually somehow ended up in the cold air returns of the AC unit, you know, of the, and a girl on the second floor saw little claws coming through her grates. They thought it was something. Thank God it didn't, you know, have an expression, shall we? It didn't do its thing. And we end up catching it back in the garage. But that was probably the weirdest thing that we had.
8: Is weird. What's the most common thing people call A-plus wildlife control for to have removed out of the house?
9: Raccoons and squirrels probably are number one and number two, vice versa. Yeah. Bats are seasonal. Groundhogs are, I wouldn't say seasonal, but they're constant. Groundhogs are big this year. So we've been moving lots of groundhogs.
8: I've seen groundhogs this year, which I usually don't see.
9: Yeah, there's a lot of groundhogs this year. And then skunks have their season. So we catch them a lot in spring mating season, as you know, in February or March. Mm-hmm. And then we start getting calls about now, because not only do the skunks are still there, but now they come with their young. And that's what I was working on this morning, is a litter of five or six with a female. So they get upset when all of a sudden, instead of one skunk, they now see a whole bunch.
8: Yeah.
9: So
8: I always talk about our house is always telling us things. Like, You need insulation if you got ice dams. If the paint's peeling, you probably got some water intrusion. What is our house telling us when we have animals? Maybe we don't hear them,
15: sure,
8: but maybe we see damage.
9: Chew marks on your house. Maybe your louvers of your gable vents on the ends of your house. The louvers are all bent up,
8: right?
9: Or there's a lot of mud or dirt where there shouldn't be. So if because raccoons like climbing downspouts and corner caps of your vinyl siding or the downspouts. If you see mud and dirty paw prints 3/4 of the way up your house, that shouldn't be there.
8: It's telling you something.
9: Yeah. And, or if you just see anything like your soffits are pushed up, or pulled down, it's not always wind damage. It's usually a strong raccoon bending your aluminum or vinyl to its will and getting in. So those are the things you look at. And, of course, hearing noises, thumps and bumps in the night, vocalizations, things that you know shouldn't be there.
8: Don't ignore them.
9: Clues that you should.
8: Don't 100%.
9: Ignore them. They'll make a big mess if you keep hanging out there. Right. We've been in houses that have had raccoons in them for years. The person knew it, never did anything about it, and, boy, they have a mess.
8: Yeah. Well, Ron, thank you so much for joining us. Do you have a website with a lot of additional information maybe people can check out?
9: Wildlife-control.org, and or you can find us A+ Wildlife Control on Facebook.
8: Buddy, thank you so much. You have a great summer in case we don't talk again.
9: We'll talk soon. Thanks, Gary.
8: All right, Ron, thanks. Take care. All right. Not to scare anyone, but, man, that man is a fountain of knowledge, and I always enjoy talking to him. And I also enjoy talking to you. So if you'd like to grab a line, do so. It's 800-823-8255. You're at home with Gary Sullivan.

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2: 86 degrees at 5 o'clock. Good evening. I'm Lisa Salvati.
3: Go New York, go New York, go! Go New York, go New York, go!
2: Knicks fans are still in celebration mode after New York won their first NBA championship since 1973. They've defeated the Spurs 94-90 in Game 5 in San Antonio.
4: What happened now?
5: New York, finally!
4: We got champions!
2: And even air traffic controllers in New York celebrating in the air. They congratulated the Knicks speaking on ATC frequency to the pilot of the team's Delta flight as it approached New York's airspace on their return from San Antonio as NBA champs.
6: Just want to let them know before they all fall asleep.
7: We'll do for sure. Yeah, the plane's rocking and they're having a party.
8: Please let the guys know New York Tracon, LaGuardia Tower, Kennedy Tower, maybe even Newark Tower, Westchester Tower. We're all on about 3 to 4 hours of sleep, but as happy as we could ever be. Congrats.
2: Last night, fans in the Big Apple hit the streets following the win, crowding intersections, climbing on top of buses and light poles, in at least some cases getting arrested. The NYPD says more than 60 people were taken into custody as post-game celebrations turned violent with a shooting and 4 stabbings. 10 officers were injured in the mayhem. And a man shot dead in Brooklyn last night in an area where Knicks watch parties were underway. Police say 44-year-old Emmanuel Spencer was hit with multiple bullets outside 101 Lincoln Road in Prospect Lefferts Garden. He died at the hospital. Citizen video shows a large crowd of people in the area after the shooting. The NYPD says it's unclear whether the shooting stemmed from a dispute over the Knicks-Spurs game. They're investigating. No arrests yet. Now to the parade. Mayor Zoran Mandani says he didn't want to jinx it, but he's been planning it for a while now, and it's ready to roll. Sarah Lee Kessler has details.
9: The historic ticker tape parade will be on Thursday in the Canyon of Heroes. The mayor says the city has waited for this moment for 53 years through near misses and heartbreak and never stopped believing.
10: When we try, they got fried. Knicks in 5.
9: Mamdani will also present keys to the city to the Knicks. City Hall and municipal buildings will be illuminated in blue and orange lights Thursday night.
2: U.S. Ambassador to the United Nations Mike Waltz says President Trump has every intent to get a peace deal with Iran done today. Waltz made the comment on ABC's This Week.
11: Again, I'll let the final details be announced by them. I don't want to get ahead of the president or the vice president, but they have every intent of getting this done today.
2: He added that the Iranians are incredibly difficult negotiators and that they're having a very hard time getting guidance from their supreme leader. Waltz's comments come after Trump posted on Truth Social Saturday that the deal is scheduled to get signed Sunday, and immediately after it is signed, the Strait of Hormuz is open to all. However, Iran's foreign ministry indicated no specific time frame for the signing of any deal. And President Trump says Israel's attack on Beirut should not have happened. It comes after Israeli Defense Forces announced it had attacked a Hezbollah infrastructure site in Beirut in response to Hezbollah launching projectiles into Israel. In a post on Truth Social, Trump said Israel has the right to defend itself against threats, but that the attack it was responding to was, quote, very small and meaningless. The president went on to say that they are very close to a deal that will bring peace to the region and that all sides should stand down. Sports and weather up next. WOR News Time 504.
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2: In sports baseball, the Mets beat the Braves 8-1, and the Knicks coming home as NBA champs after defeating the San Antonio Spurs in Game 5, 94-90. Another thriller of a comeback win led by Knicks captain, New Jersey native Jalen Brunson, named MVP. Brunson had this to say after the game.
0: I'm very fortunate to be in the position I am, and I think I worked pretty hard.
2: Brunson's 45 points was the highest in NBA Finals history.
5: Here's WOR Weather Channel forecast. Southern Westchester may be looking at some coastal flooding during high tide. Southern Nassau with that coastal flood advisory. Possible thunderstorms, and we will drop those temperatures back to the mid to upper 60s, right at 60 for the lower Hudson Valley. Monday brings the sunshine. Afternoon high, mid to upper 70s, low 70s, lower Hudson Valley. Monday night, we are mostly clear. Overnight low falling back to the low 60s for the boroughs, upper 50s. Northern New Jersey, low 50s, lower Hudson Valley, and then sunshine ahead Tuesday. I'm meteorologist Jeff Eno.
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14: This is Lee Habib, and this is Our American Stories, the show where America is the star and the American people. Up next, the story of a pivotal battle during World War II, but this battle wasn't fought on a tiny island in the Pacific or in the hedgerows of France, but in factories across America. Here to tell the story of the arsenal of democracy is A.J. Baim. Take it away, A.J.
15: People should really understand what life was like, not just in America, but all over the world in the 1930s. 20% unemployment, millions and millions of people living below the poverty line, people, you know, of all generations who couldn't find work, couldn't find food, couldn't support their children. And during that time, the American military really faded into oblivion. We were not investing in our military for a number of reasons. One, we didn't have any money to spend on the military. Two, there was an extraordinary movement away from militarism. So a lot of people of all ages could remember World War I, parents who had lost children, people who had lost brothers and sisters, and just the immense amount of destruction and death. And of course, we went into the 1920s and had a rip-roaring time and drank a lot of booze and did a lot of dancing. But by the 1930s, when people were really struggling and they couldn't support their kids, they really did not want their government spending money, tax dollars, on military equipment of any kind. We can't feed our children. Why would we be spending money on tanks and airplanes? People should also recall 1932/early 1933, two very important new leaders came to power virtually at the same time. FDR in America.
16: I, Franklin Delano Roosevelt, do solemnly swear.
15: And Adolf Hitler in Germany. And during the early days of Hitler's regime, he did a couple of things that, I hesitate to compliment him because, you know, for all the obvious reasons, probably the most, you know, horrible man who's ever walked the planet in modern times. But he pulled Germany out of the Depression in certain ways that didn't happen in America. Unemployment fell away. The factories were churning. The economy was improving. And one of the ways he did that was to begin secretly and then not so secretly begin building a giant military. And most importantly, the first operational air force. As he was doing this, nobody in America was really paying attention because we thought, we're not going to have a war. We're not going to have to fight this guy. It's not going to happen. The anti-war movement was so strong that huge numbers and surveys taken of Americans believed that we never should have gotten involved in World War I to begin with. We had these great big oceans on either side of the United States. And keep in mind, the bomber aircraft didn't really exist at this time, and airplanes themselves were sort of new in warfare. They were used in World War I, but not in any major strategic way. They didn't have a lot of range at that time, so it was hard for Americans to understand how we could be attacked. Nobody thought it was really possible. So there was this isolationist movement. Even after Germany attacked Poland on September 1, 1939, there was a huge movement in America for people to say, we don't want anything to do with this. This is not our problem. It was incomprehensible to them that we could be involved in World War II. And the two most important Americans leading that movement were Charles Lindbergh and Henry Ford.
17: France has now been defeated, and despite the propaganda and confusion of recent months, it is now obvious that England is losing the war. And I have been forced to the conclusion that we cannot win this war for England, regardless of how much assistance we send. That is why the America First Committee has been formed.
15: Charles Lindbergh and Henry Ford headed up what was called at the time the America First Committee. And that was an anti-war, anti-Roosevelt parade that traveled the country, even in 1941, getting people on board, selling out arenas, saying, hey, let's not get involved in this war. It's going to be a disaster if we do. Henry Ford was known to be an anti-Semite. So a lot of people were dubious of what his intentions were. They thought he was a Nazi. He had received a special medal from the German government and refused to give it back, even when he was criticized for it.
18: Here's Professor Jonathan Sarno speaking to the Jewish Learning Institute in Brooklyn, New York, on Ford's anti-Semitism.
19: Every Ford dealer would distribute Henry Ford's newspaper, known as the Dearborn Independent, and for 91 straight issues, the Dearborn Independent targeted Jews, the world's foremost problem, as he said, and then Henry Ford repackaged those articles into a series of volumes entitled The International Jew. These books were sent free to every library in America and were very widely distributed. The City, modern music, new government programs, and whatever it was, he blamed on the Jews.
15: If there's one thing you can say about Henry Ford, yes, he was definitely an anti-Semite. But I don't think he was in any way a Nazi, as he was accused at the time. What he was very much a pacifist. He thought that there was absolutely no reason for the United States to get involved in a war. Lindbergh, the other member, also misunderstood. They called him a Nazi, and he wasn't. And he was less of a pacifist than Henry Ford was, because once the war began, both of these figures, ironically, both of them became very key figures in us defeating the Nazis in the end. World War II became really a contest of mass production and of horsepower, of weapons mounted on wings and wheels. It was a mechanized war.
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14: And we return to Our American Stories and A.J. Bame sharing the story of how America geared up for World War II. When we last left off, we learned what America was like before the war. Simply put, we weren't only unprepared, but we didn't want war. Chief among those voices were Henry Ford and Charles Lindbergh. A great irony of the story considering what happens next. Here again is A.J. Bame.
15: In World War I, you began to see horses replaced with motor vehicles. You began to see airplanes flying. But for the most part, it was still guys with guns in trenches in the mud, duking it out. The more soldiers you could send to the front lines, the better off you were. By the time World War II started, Hitler had already revolutionized the whole program. I'm going to give you a quote. This is Britain's spymaster, William Stevenson. His code name was Intrepid. He confided in Franklin Roosevelt before the United States had joined the war. He said, quote, "The Führer is not just a lunatic. He's an evil genius. The weapons in his armory are like nothing in history. His propaganda is sophisticated. He has torn up the military textbooks and written his own." And I think the easiest way to really put that in perspective, how do we really understand what that meant? I think what it meant was Hitler had come out of World War I. He was wounded in that war. And when he rose to power, full of vitriol, he understood the idea of Henry Ford, what Henry Ford had successfully done on assembly lines in America. What does that mean? Doesn't mean just, wow, the Model T is incredible. The genius of Henry Ford wasn't the Model T. It was the factory that could build the Model T in massive numbers. That is what Hitler realized could revolutionize warfare in the future. It was the factory. It was the mechanical object that the factory could build. That's what was going to win wars in the future. Before everybody else is thinking about these things, and the United States is mired in the Great Depression, thinking that there's no way that any of this is going to involve them, Hitler was making all that happen. And what that meant was trucks, tanks, and airplanes. And the moment he released all of that over Poland, this idea of blitzkrieg, which meant ground forces, weapons in the air, all coordinated to deliver instant and sudden mass attack, he was thought of as invincible. You have to put yourself in the shoes of Americans at the time. What a shocker this was. The idea that airplanes could be so sophisticated, the screaming sound of the dive bombers, the detonation of the bombs, this just terrified people. And that terror itself was a weapon in war.
18: Here's Arthur L. Herman, courtesy of the National World War II Museum, with more.
6: What I want you to do is to put yourself in the Oval Office in May of 1940. You're the President of the United States, and your military advisors have told you, and your own guts, your own instincts told you, that your country is going to be at war, and it's going to be a war unlike anything the United States has ever fought before, of something which your own military advisors themselves admit that they're totally unprepared for. And you know that's true. You know, for example, sitting there in the Oval Office, that right now the United States has the 18th largest army in the world. 18th, just ahead of Holland. Argentina has a bigger army than you do. Hungary has a bigger army than you do. You've got an Air Force which consists of about 1,500 machines. And I use that word machines because that's what they are. We're talking about, if you throw together all of the fighters, obsolete trainers, biplanes, and so on, you come up with a force of about 1,500 aircraft. Now, 1,500 aircraft, that's what the German Luftwaffe is flying every day. You've got a situation in which you have no defense industry. It was all dismantled after World War I. Hounded out of business by congressional investigations into what were called the merchants of death. Colt and Remington and General Electric and Sperry and these other companies, DuPont. And so they just got out. They said, oh, we're not going to get involved in this business anymore. The contracts aren't worth this to us. DuPont, which had been the largest manufacturer of gunpowder in the world in 1918, by 1940, it shrunk to 2% of its revenues. No defense industry. The Army's Chief of Staff, General George Marshall, has said to you, Mr. President, if Adolf Hitler lands 5 divisions on the Atlantic coast, there's nothing we can do to stop him. He can go from here to the Rockies. War's coming. You're not prepared. You have nothing. What do you do?
15: It was a pretty dismal Christmas in 1940 for a lot of Americans because war was on our doorstep. There was a lot of uncertainty. 4 days after, on December 29th, 1940, Roosevelt gave a speech. The largest radio audience in all of history gathered to hear this speech. And why? Because the big question on everyone's mind all over the world was, will the United States get involved in this war? Because that meant, basically, would there be any contest? Was Nazi Germany going to roll all over Europe uncontested and turn the entire continent into Nazified Germany, which is what most Americans believed was going to happen? All the world wanted to know, what was FDR going to do? Was he prepared to stand up to Hitler? And if he was going to stand up to Hitler, how was he going to do it? And so on December 29th, 1940, a few minutes before 9 p.m., he wheeled himself in his wheelchair into the diplomatic reception room on the first floor of the White House. He was wearing his favorite Harvard tie and a gray wool suit. There was all this recording equipment, and off he goes, and he gives this speech that pretty much changes the world.
20: This is not a fireside chat on war. This is a talk on national security. Because the nub of the whole purpose of your president is to keep you now and your children later and your grandchildren much later out of a last-ditch war for the preservation of American independence. Never before, since Jamestown and Plymouth Rock, has our American civilization been in such danger as now.
0: The Nazi masters of Germany have made it clear that they intend not only to dominate all life and thought in their own country, but also to enslave the whole of Europe, and then to use the resources of Europe to dominate the rest of the world.
15: He begins to unravel

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2: 83 degrees at 7 o'clock. Good evening. I'm Lisa Salvati. President Trump announcing an agreement with Iran is now complete. In a post on Truth Social, Trump said he was authorizing the immediate removal of the U.S. naval blockade and that the Strait of Hormuz will now open. Trump's comments come after Pakistan's Prime Minister Sharif announced the peace deal was made. The NBA champions New York Knicks are home. Delta Airlines welcomed the team back to New York with a celebratory water cannon salute as the plane landed to honor the team for their Game 5 win over the San Antonio Spurs, 94-90. While they were in the air, air traffic controllers in New York talked on ATC frequency to the pilot of the Delta plane carrying the Knicks home from San Antonio, offering their congratulations, and you could hear the team celebrating on board.
3: Just want to let them know before they all fall asleep.
4: We'll do for sure. Yeah, the plane's rocking, and it's they're having a party.
2: Last night, fans in the Big Apple hit the streets following the wind, crowding intersections, climbing on top of buses and light poles, in at least some cases getting arrested. The NYPD says more than 60 people were taken into custody as post-game celebrations turned violent with a shooting and four stabbings. 10 officers were injured in the mayhem. And a man shot dead in Brooklyn last night in an area where Knicks watch parties were underway. Police say 44-year-old Emmanuel Spencer was hit with multiple bullets outside 101 Lincoln Road in Prospect Lefferts Garden. He died at the hospital. Citizen video shows a large crowd of people in the area after the shooting. The NYPD says it's unclear whether the shooting stemmed from a dispute over the Knicks-Spurs game. They're investigating. No arrests yet. Preps for the Knicks parade and celebration are underway. The team will parade through the city's Canyon of Heroes to an anticipated crowd of thousands of fans this coming Thursday. New York City Mayor Mamdani outlined what to expect.
5: There's going to be a ceremony at City Hall, then there's going to be a ticker tape parade, and we're also going to be presenting keys to the city to the team.
2: This is the first time the Knicks will be honored with a parade. Neither their 1973 nor their 1970 titles were celebrated with one. Speaking of parades, spectators at the 69th annual Puerto Rican Day Parade in Manhattan today still enjoying being out and about. It started at 12 noon. Bands, performers, and dignitaries marched up Fifth Avenue. A million spectators lined the route. This year's honorees include actor Anthony Ramos, who is part of the original Broadway cast of Hamilton. Sports and weather up next. WOR News Time 703.
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2: In sports, the Mets beat the Braves 8-1, the Yanks topped Toronto 8-3, and the Knicks back home as NBA champs after defeating San Antonio 95-90, MVP Jalen Brunson after the win.
7: I'm very fortunate to be in the position I am, and I think I worked pretty hard.
2: Brunson scored 45 points, a record that ties Michael Jordan for the most scored on the road to clinch a title. It's the first NBA championship for the Knicks in 53 years.
8: Here's your WOR Weather Channel forecast. Southern Westchester may be looking at some coastal flooding during high tide. Southern Nassau with that coastal flood advisory. Possible thunderstorms, and we will drop those temperatures back to the mid to upper 60s, right at 60 for the lower Hudson Valley. Monday brings the sunshine. Afternoon high, mid to upper 70s, low 70s, lower Hudson Valley. Monday night, we are mostly clear. Overnight low falling back to the low 60s for the boroughs, upper 50s. Northern New Jersey, low 50s, lower Hudson Valley, and then sunshine ahead Tuesday. I'm meteorologist Jeff Eno.
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0: 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The views expressed in the following program are those of the sponsor and not necessarily the opinion of 710 WOR or iHeartMedia. Who is Mark Weber? He's a self-made business executive here to help you find your success. From the New York City projects to the Avenue Montaigne in Paris, his global success story in the luxury world of fashion is inspirational. He's gone from clerk to CEO twice. Mark is classic proof that the American dream is alive and well. Here's your host of Always in Fashion, Mark Weber. Mark Weber.

0: I've always had a point of view, never hesitated to give it. And yet, I've been a reclusive guy my whole life. I'm out front, bigger than life. You always know I'm there, whether it's the way I talk, the way I look, or whether I have something I think is important to say. But I'm alone and very often aloof. If I wasn't, my career, I'm sure, would have been richer. When I became CEO of PVH, my mentor, stepping down as CEO, asked me to do one thing. Spend time with the board. Seek them out. Let them know you as I know you. What's the one thing I didn't do? Spend time with the board. Not smart, perhaps. It's my nature, and nature is nature.
1: One day, a scorpion looked around at the mountain where he lived and decided that he wanted a change. So he set out on a journey through the forests and the hills. He climbed over rocks and under vines and kept going until he reached a river. The river was wide and swift, and the scorpion stopped to reconsider the situation. He couldn't see any way across. So he ran upriver and then checked downriver, all the while thinking that he might have to turn back. Suddenly, he saw a frog sitting on the rushes by the bank of the stream on the other side of the river. He decided to ask the frog for help getting across the stream. "Hello, Mr. Frog," called the scorpion across the water. "Would you be so kind as to give me a ride on your back across the river?" "Well now, Mr. Scorpion, how do I know that if I try to help you, you won't try to kill me?" asked the frog hesitantly. "Because," the scorpion replied, "if I try to kill you, then I would die too, for you see, I cannot swim." Now this seemed to make sense to the frog, but he asked, "What about when I get close to the bank? You could still try to kill me and get back to the shore." "This is true," agreed the scorpion, "but then I wouldn't be able to get to the other side of the river." "All right then, how do I know you just won't wait till we get to the other side and then kill me?" said the frog. "Ah," crooned the scorpion, "because you see, once you've taken me to the other side of the river, I will be so grateful for your help that it would hardly be fair to reward you with death, now would it?" So the frog agreed to take the scorpion across the river. He swam over the bank and settled himself near the mud to pick up his passenger. The scorpion crawled onto the frog's back, his sharp claws prickling into the frog's soft hide, and the frog slid into the river. The muddy water swirled around them, but the frog stayed near the surface so the scorpion would not drown. He kicked strongly through the first half of the stream, his flippers paddling wildly against the current. Halfway across the river, the frog suddenly felt a sharp sting in his back and, out of the corner of his eye, saw the scorpion remove his stinger from the frog's back. A deadening numbness began to creep into his limbs. "You fool!" croaked the frog. "Now we shall both die! Why on earth did you do that?" The scorpion shrugged and did a little jig on the drowning frog's back. "I couldn't help myself. It is my nature." Then they both sank into the muddy waters of the swiftly flowing river. Self-destruction. "It's my nature," said the scorpion.
0: Yeah, nature is nature. Am I the only one out front in the midst of people? Am I the only CEO who avoided people while being CEO is a people job? How could I possibly be alone and aloof? Now, having said that, I did what I had to do. Trust me, though, I was reclusive. I would say, in all honesty, if I had to work with only people I like, I'd be in a room by myself. Now, let me be clear. Whether I liked FaceTime with people, whether I enjoyed lunches or dinners, whether I looked forward to the millions of meetings was not the issue. I attended them all, did what I have to do. I led when I had to. I listened when I needed to. Time spent with me, you would never know I preferred alone. I was a great actor. Now, that's not to say that people I met or spent time with aren't special. It's just who I am. Human nature, my nature. Now, just to be fair and honest, I'm not saying I'm a bargain. I'm not saying anybody should want my time or my attention. I've stated publicly more times than I should. I don't like humans. They have no code. I'm also readily admitting I'm an acquired taste. Too many times in social situations, I sit, listen, and observe rather than participate. When I'm charming, as I can be, yes, I'm good at that. I can make you feel welcome. I can make you feel like you're the only person in the universe, the only person worth listening to. I can make you feel special. Until at some point I lose interest or I run out of charming. At which point I sorrily announce that I'm out of charming. I'm out of here. Now, where am I going with this? Once again, I admit I'm self-absorbing. I like me, though. I can be tough to take. So I'm self-deprecating to allow for enjoying who I am. The more success I talk about, the more uncomfortable I am. But yet, I think it's important that I share with you. So I'm humble, and I'm careful not to be a pompous guy. I believe I'm one of the good guys. I always do right by you. Consider your side and your beliefs, and try my best to be fair. Do I get credit for this? Not enough. To a degree. I subscribe to the idea, particularly in business. You can do 1,000 good things for your associates or subordinates, and they'll love you. Say no once, all bets are off. Now, allow me to step over the humble line, if you will. I'm incredibly smart. Anyone will tell you that, which complicated my life in that I may not always be right, but I'm never wrong. So again, where is this leading? I thought I would confront some episodes, tell some stories where people didn't particularly appreciate me. And I will, but I don't have enough of those stories, so I'll throw in some other stuff as well. Shake it up a bit. Why am I talking anti-Mark? First, it's a dog. Believe it or not, it's about a dog. But reality, a quote came across my desk this week. If you don't have any enemies in life, you haven't stood up for anything. Back to the dog. This is an important woman in my life now. She has a dog. Golden Doodle, mid-size, 55 pounds, off-white in color. I love it. She matches my outfit and wardrobe. Always in fashion. And yes, she's cute. She's sweet, and the doggie seems to really like me, particularly when I give her treats. I am now behaving as a professional dog walker. A new role for me. I didn't realize there's a serious dog culture in the suburbs. Tons of dogs walking with their owners. Little did I know it would be an opportunity for every dog owner on my street and in my neighborhood to hate me. Why? I'm a recluse, so therefore my dog is a recluse. Not one, but every person, male or female, walking their dog wants to allow their dog access to my dog. They want him to snuggle up. My dog doesn't need friends. I pull away. I'm at the point where I've run out of excuses. It's my girl's dog. She instructed me to avoid contact. That gets me a mean face. There's nothing wrong with my dog, they'll say. Of course, but their orders are orders. Then I say my dog didn't get her shots. And they say, don't worry, all the doggy and hugging, nothing will ever come of it. And then I try, I'm worried about fleas and ticks. Whatever nonsense I come up with, the dog culture here now hates me. What else is new? Get online. Now, I would tell you, here I am on radio and podcast. Some would say that I'm really out there. I'm telling you everything there is to know about me. Trust me, my words are still measured. I'm a helpful recluse. I want to help you out there. I have stories to tell and lessons to be learned. But the reality is, tonight's show is entitled, If You Never Had Any Enemies in Life, You Never Stood Up for Anything. And I'm standing up for myself tonight. So here I am. First up, boats. I always like boats, but not my thing. Not interested in going out of the water. The other night I was watching TV, flipping channel. I came to the Poseidon Adventure. I remember that movie. You know what I remember? After watching, I'd never go on a boat again. I did, but I was never comfortable. I could tell you that. I'm thinking about the last times I was on boats, Hong Kong. I went to a Sunday luncheon card game, day off, and a bunch of our suppliers were there. And a bunch of us were there, and I was having a grand old time until they wanted a designated drinker. Now, I don't drink, but that day I drank a bottle of vodka by myself. I became deathly ill. I didn't know how close I came to dying. I lied in my hotel room for 2 days, throwing up on the floor. Not a good experience of a boat. But then I had a better one, which got me thinking. And it was when I met Donna Karen. She was in Parrot Cay in the Turks and Caicos, and I had to go meet her, and I took a boat to get there. But that'll tell you in a minute. Why this got on my mind was I've been spending time in the city in different locations. One of them was Dumbo, Brooklyn Dumbo. And lo and behold, there's a whole ferry service in New York that I didn't know existed. From all the locations along the east side, all the way back into Manhattan, including the financial district and all the way out to Rockaway in Queens. I didn't know that. But having said that, I've been on boats and I started thinking about the time I met Donna Karan under the heading of people who just might not like me. Well, I thought I'd tell you this story. Goes back a while to the beginning of LVMH. Those of you who know the show know that I ended up working for LVMH, Louis Vuitton Moet Hennessy, with a number of big titles. I sat on the executive committee in Paris. I was the CEO of their LVMH Inc., was an operating company for LVMH in the United States. And I ran a bunch of companies. One of them was Donna Karan. But I'm getting ahead of myself. When I met LVMH, they had had the Donna Karan company for 6 years, had three CEOs, never made money, and really needed to find someone who understood the business so they could turn it around. They went through a lot of candidates. When the managing director was working his way to New York to make someone an offer, I got in the mix. And lucky for me, a friend of mine who had a search firm was friendly with LVMH's exec vice president of human resource, who in turn met me and decided before the managing director extended an offer, he should meet me. And during the course of those interviews, which were few, he decided he wanted to offer me the job. He wanted me, by and large, more than anything, to run the Donna Karan company because of all the problems they had. They bought the company for $645 million, and boo-hoo, they expected a return, and they weren't getting one. I was able to convince them, first the managing director, then a head of human resources in Paris, and then Bernard Arnault, the leader, founder, and CEO of LVMH, that I was the right guy for the job. So it was one of the most exciting times of my life when they handed me a contract and they put it in front of me after telling them, I don't want to come to the company just for Donna Karan. If you make me a corporate officer, I'm on my way. I'll turn down anyone else. I'll come and work for you. They handed me a document. I opened the first page and it said, LVMH is hereby granting the rights and the opportunity for Mark Weber, the CEO of LVMH Inc., the U.S. subsidiary, with the responsibilities of all legal in the United States, all human resources in the United States, and all real estate in the United States. I was ready to take the job right then, but it continued. Chairman, CEO, Donna Karan Company, managing responsibility for Thomas Pink Shirt Company, and member of the executive committee in Paris, which in turn got me to meetings, which in turn put me in their annual report. Amazing, amazing opportunity, amazing, amazing stroke for me, a guy from Brooklyn. But they handed me the contract signed. All I had to do is countersign it, and I did. But there was one particular interview that I hadn't had that I did have to have. And what was it? Meeting Donna Karan. Pregnant pause. I didn't know at the time what Donna Karan's right was as the head of and design director of Donna Karan, knowing she sold the company. But LVMH made it clear to me that they owned the company. They had the rights to hire whomever they wanted. However, Donna had to sign off or she would be granted the right to leave the company. No one but you and me now know that. It's not confidential information. It's a long time gone. I'm sure it's okay to tell you now. But she could have left the company if she didn't want. And she had evicted that right from time to time under the candidates, they said. And when I joined the company, they made it clear to me, you could do whatever you have. I'm authorizing to make this company profitable, but at the same time, make Donna happy. I said to myself, good luck. And I said, no problem. So I'm about to leave for my summer vacation. I have a contract in hand, and now I'm told I have to interview with Donna Karan. I arranged with LVMH to get on a plane. I'm on my way to vacation that day. My family is already there. I'm stalling for 2 days to go meet with Donna Karan in the Turks and Caicos Islands. After flying into Miami, I have to take a boat to Turks and Caicos. And there's about 15 people on the boat. Beautiful summer day in May like we're having now. Beautiful summer day. I was excited. I was wearing a white linen shirt, white cargo pants, white sneakers, Ray-Ban aviator mirrored sunglasses. And I said to myself, when I looked everyone go inside the boat, when the back was open with cushioned seats, how can you not sit out back? Well, I sat out back. I loved every second until the boat stepped on a throttle and all the waves and all the water soaked me head to toe. But even though I was wet, it was seawater. It made me feel good. I'm on my way to the Turks and Caicos. I'll get there. I'll change my clothes. I'll meet with Donna Karan, meet with a managing director who's there for the meeting. I get to Turks and Caicos. And who shows up at the port? Donna Karan in a golf cart and says, Mark, you look familiar. And I didn't bother to go into it in great detail. I said, Donna, you and I met a while back. You were looking to find your CEO for your own company at the time, and we hadn't met. And as time turned out, you found someone else, and I became president of PVH Corporation. So it wasn't our time, but maybe this is. She says, oh, this is great. She says, okay, tell you what. Let's go right to my house, and you'll put on a bathing suit, and we'll have a meeting in the swimming pool. Now, this probably is one of the most important meetings I'll ever have in my life. I'm with Donna Karan, the famous designer, and I am not about to get in a swimming pool with her and the managing director of LMH and have a business meeting. So I told her, Donna, with all the respect, I have to go to the hotel room. I want to check in. I want to change my clothes. I'm wet. I need a half hour and I'll be with you at the meeting. She didn't like that, but she had no choice. I was pretty forceful about it. And a half hour later, someone was sent around with a golf cart to pick me up, bring her to her compound in Turks and Caicos on Parrot Cay. Amazing compound. I can tell you that it probably could sleep three or four beautiful bedrooms, outdoor patios, swimming pools, infinity pool. I never saw something more beautiful. Garden that I had never seen right on the water. I can tell you every pebble, every stone, every piece of furniture Donna designed with her team, and it was remarkable. Nicer than any hotel I'd ever been. Lunch was set, was Asian in style. Food was great, everything was great. Amazing, except for the conversation. You see, I didn't know until the meeting, or I had an inkling, I don't recall, that Donna didn't want to hire me because I wasn't from the world of luxury. She believed the only one who could be successful would be someone from the world of luxury. Now, interestingly enough, in that, less than 10% of the entire company was luxury. The balance was more affordable, for want of a better word. It was bridge or designer level, DKNY, which is the bulk of the business, was right exactly where I came from at this point in time. Brands, Calvin Klein, I had this experience, but she wanted someone from luxury. Now, in the 6 years since she's partnered, which means she sold the company to LVMH, there were three CEOs. The first one for Giorgio Armani. And he tried to take the company upscale. It didn't work. Good guy. He was the CEO of Armani at one point, but just wouldn't work for Donna Karan. The second guy came in. He was the CEO of Saks. I don't remember why he left, but he was no longer the CEO of Saks. And he too, because he was never a wholesale operator. He was always a retailer. He thought he could operate a wholesale company like he would a retailer. When you're the retailer at Saks Fifth Avenue, everyone comes in begging to sell you. Everyone wants to make a deal. Everyone wants their programs in Saks because if you're in Saks, it gives you great credibility. And the great designer brands, you need them too at Saks. But he was able to control the conversation. When you're in the wholesale business and you have brands, unless you are Vuitton, or perhaps Dior, or perhaps LVMH, with all their brands behind them, and maybe Ralph Lauren, you dictate terms. Everyone else has to listen. And Donna Karan, DKNY, needed desperately to sell. And this guy wasn't a seller. He was used to being a retailer. The third guy was a prominent attorney who was in licensing and knew how to run a very well-run licensing business, but had no experience per se in manufacturing or the technical know-how of running an operating company on a day-to-day basis. They all failed. Yet Donna wanted luxury. And here I am, I'm not a luxury guy. And it became pretty clear to me when the interview with Donna began, she wasn't trying to hire me. She was trying to unhire me. And sitting there with Donna, myself, and the managing director, she was trying to do all those things that he would change his mind about hiring me. And we started to get into the conversation. She started asking me questions. Now, here's a footnote or a pro tip. It's easy to dislike me. You know, the name of the show tonight, just to bring it back, is if you don't have any enemies in your life, you never stood up for anything. I now knew that Donna didn't want to hire me. And while

So I know retail. I don't think we have to discuss. Well, how do we discuss whether or not my product is right? I said, you're the designer. I have ultimate faith that you know how to get the product right. You told me a moment ago you have the best designers in the world. Why don't we talk about what's going on, about what you're doing to make these stores? Why aren't you selling DKNY at Saks Fifth Avenue? Why isn't DKNY more prominent in other stores? Why is your underwear business so small? I look at Calvin Klein's underwear business, where I had experience in being involved with Calvin and underwear. Now she's getting mad at me. And she keeps trying to picture subjects to catch me that I don't know. And I keep pitching out without trying to be too negative on what I did know. And it went on and on and on. And it got uglier and uglier and uglier. And while the managing director was watching, he wasn't sure what I was trying to do. He did make it clear to me that you can't let Donna push you around, because anyone we've ever hired or anyone who she's voided, she bullied and got away. Well, she didn't bully me at all. Met her head on, no fear, none whatsoever, etc. But at the end of the night, that day went into dinner. We spent the dinner. The managing director took me aside and said to me, what are you doing, Mark? You know, she doesn't like you right now. I said, I didn't know this was a popularity contest. His name was Tony. I didn't know it was a popularity contest, Tony. You need someone to run that company. You made it clear to me you can't let Donna bully me, and I'm not letting her bully me. If I come on this company as you've directed, I have a contract that says you want me to make this work. I can't take this from her. Can't deal with luxury that's only a 10% let it rule the roost. I can't let it try and outbox me. What experience do I have in women's? Very little, but I'll learn. But I didn't have any experience in accessories or shoes or ready to wear or anything else until I learned it. And I could deliver for you, Donna. He says, okay, I'm not sure I agree with what you're doing. Let's go to dinner. At dinner, I was more charming. We were all relaxed. We had a great night. We talked about a lot of things. And the managing director was leaving the next day. And Tony asked me to stay on. But this was a good conversation. The following morning, I had a 9 o'clock meeting with Donna. She showed her at 11 o'clock after her yoga session. I didn't mind. I was in Turks and Caicos. I was at Parrot Cay. I was sitting out having some kind of healthy juice by the pool, and Donna shows up, and we go at it again. And I said to her, listen, Donna, LVMH bought this company. They're not happy. They've had three CEOs and haven't made money, and they want to make money. The one thing I can tell you I know how to do is make money. And let me tell you that's important, because if you don't make money, they'll either close it down or sell it to someone else who you might not like even more what they're talking about. I can build this business. If you care about the collection, you told me you have a great present, I'll let that present of collection lead the way. I'll find a way to support her. In the case of DKNY, it's not big enough. It's not profitable enough. We will keep the product beautiful. That's who I am. I like beautiful product. We'll keep it beautiful, and we're going to make a ton of money. And every one of your staff is going to be happy, and every one of your staff is going to make money, and this company will have a future. This brand is bigger than the business. No matter how big you think this company is now, I could triple it, and relatively quickly, because you're not, your guys who were there before, whoever did this company, just didn't build it to where it needed to be built, and it will be. And we had a great dialogue back and forth. Great dialogue. I won her over. I thought it was great. Now I'm leaving for vacation. I said, you know, Donna, thanks for the time. I have a 4 o'clock flight, 2 o'clock. I got to get moving. She says, can't you stay long? I said, no. What's left to say? She said, I'll tell you what, I'll go get the golf cart and I'll drive you to the boat, back to boats. So she picks me up to drive me. She's marked in the boat. She pulls aside. We get to the boat and the golf cart stops. And says, Mark, I've learned that you're an incredible guy. I really believe you. I really like you. But after giving this some thought, I have a great idea. You should be the CEO of Dior. Donna, they're not interviewing me for Dior. They're interviewing for your company. It's why I think you'd be better at Dior. And with that, I left and went on from Parrot Cay to my vacation at the time in Las Vegas and waited to hear back. The following day, I get a call from the head of human resources at DKNY, Madame Conchetta, screaming at me and cursing at me. I was shocked. This woman, hard as nails, smart as could be, French accent and all, senior citizen, screaming at me and using cuss words, saying, how dare you leak articles to the press about you meeting with Donna Karan? This is one of our biggest secrets. How dare you do that? And I said, Madame Conchetta, with all due respect, I'm in California and Las Vegas.

0: with my family. I don't have a publicity network working for me. Donna does. Your argument and your cuss words are misplaced. She did it, not me. 2 hours later, I get a call back apologizing. Mark, I'm sorry to have yelled at you. It was not you. Donna's team admitted they put it out. They thought it was a good idea. And I'm saying to myself, these guys want to hire me and they're giving me grief. Make a long story short, I started on August 1. It was July 4th. I started on August 1. Well, I didn't really start because Donna went ahead and convinced LVMH to look for someone other than me over the course of the next, well, however long it took. Even though I had a contract, which is between us, LVMH called me and told me they have no choice but to humor Donna. I'm their guy. They're going to continue to interview candidates, and there's no one who's going to replace me in that job, but it's important to show Donna that they care. They showed Donna that you cared. She made it clear she was my enemy until the day we announced it. And what she said, sometimes a first date doesn't work. We're going to be great together. And that's what the press ran with. So tonight's show, if you don't have any enemies in life, you never stood up for anything. I stood up for myself with Donna and built a very profitable business, which we eventually, for different reasons, sold to G3, my sponsor. That's a story for another time. Back in a moment.
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0: Tonight, if you don't have any enemies in life, you never stood up for anything. And boy, I took my chances in stepping up. I talked earlier about meeting Donna Karen at a compounding parrot tent with the managing director of LVMH, Louis Vuitton Moët Hennessy, interviewing with her to be the chairman and CEO of a company at a time where she decided before I even showed up that she didn't want me. Little beknownst to me, she was my enemy and I didn't even know it, but that's okay. It only made me stronger as we went along. And I stood up for myself and eventually, a couple of months later, I was working at LVMH and running that company. One of the parts of the story I told, which is one of my favorite, after arriving in Parrot Cay for one of the most important interviews of my life, Donna Karen picks me up at the boat, drives me in a golf cart to her house with an idea that I'm going to meet with her in the swimming pool with the managing director of LVMH. I said, take me to the hotel. I'm changing my clothes. We had a slight argument, but I got my way. Anyway, here I am talking about having enemies. In this particular chapter, I'm going to call Enemy by Association. And for a number of reasons, I will change the name to protect the innocent. In this case, I'm the innocent. I don't want to be sued. And with that as a backdrop, I have a great story to tell. We had this business that should have been great. It was great. It fell on hard times. Now we're recruiting for us. We hire this woman who today is one of the biggest powerhouses ever in the industry. But at our company, she's just not successful. She made all kinds of promises, never delivered. I was so underwhelmed by her activities that I started to question whether we made a big mistake or not. In hindsight, where she turned out, we must have all been wrong. But at our company, she was no good. No good. And one day, she walks into me and tells me she's resigning. I was taken aback. She had a contract. She was there less than a year. And I said, you know, you have a contract. She says, yes, but I am not happy here. I want to leave. So I went in to see my boss, who's the CEO of the company at the time. And I said to him, this young lady has just resigned. And he looked at me. She's not resigning. I said, what do you mean? She says, I'm not letting her resign. She has a contract. We're not letting her go. Signed up with a large company that trades on the New York Stock Exchange. They're not going to want to be in a lawsuit with us for illegal tampering with employees. Tortious interference, it's called. She's not leaving. I said, okay. He says, you tell her that we're going to think about it. Tell it in a nice way. We'll come back to her and see if we can come to some kind of agreement. Okay. My boss comes back to me a couple of days later. He must have spoke with the board. And he says to me, you tell this young lady that the only way we're letting her go to the new company she wants to sign on with, which is a competitor of ours, is if that company buys this brand from us. That's the only way they can have her. What in turn meant this is a company that's losing money, she's managing, they don't want it, and they're going to force her to sell the company to the company she's going to, which in fact could have ruined her whole future career. She basically ruined her career with us for resigning. And now we're making her, we're tying an anchor around her neck, telling her that a new company has to buy this company. I'm sorry to be so evasive, but the principle is there. You want to leave here? You were recruited by this other company? Buy the company you're managing in our company. And to make a long story short, over the course of 10 weeks due diligence, they bought the company. But it was a loser. She couldn't fix it at our company. She couldn't fix it at their company. And it was an embarrassment to her and a problem for her, considering she just got recruited to be the CEO of this new company. And it was a terrible thing that was done. Fair is for kids. You can't say it's not fair. Was it fair? I was uncomfortable. I didn't think I would ever even have the idea to do that, let alone force it. But I got to give my CEO credit. He was protecting the interests of his company. This woman signed on, made a long-term commitment, and therefore had an obligation to stay the course. By the same token, if you can't fix it, then you'll take it with you. And it worked out. That's what happened. Good for us, not good for her. As I said, she eventually became a major, major player. As it turned out, a year ago, this woman was honored at a big industry event, huge, big industry event. And I went to see her to pay my respects because I had a good feeling towards her. You know, we worked together. We're honest with each other. We did good for her. We let her go. And after she made a speech, I walked up to her to congratulate her. And she looked at me and said, what are you doing here? I was taken aback. I said, I came to pay my respects to you winning this honor. I'm very proud of what you accomplished, and I wanted to wish you luck. Just, I don't want your compliments. I don't want your good wishes. In fact, I don't really want you here. What you did to me at the other company was unexplainable and inexcusable. I said, you know, I had really nothing to do with that. And she looked at me and said, you know, you and the CEO at the time, you, Mr. President, your CEO, are tighter than any two people I ever saw in business. And if you did this, you were in cahoots with him. So I don't want to hear this. And she walked away. And there, a great example, minding my own business, how I got to be someone's enemy by association. And I would say that I guess I'm doing okay on the idea, if you don't have any enemies in life, you never stood up for anything. Here I am standing up, back in a minute.
1: Always in fashion.
0: 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And I help you by telling you if you wear eyes on, you're going to look great.
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I tell you, if you don't have any enemies in life, you never stood up for anything. That's a quote I saw that I kind of liked and I agree with. In order to be interesting, you come across people along the way that are just not going to like you no matter what you do. Should I throw in Trump? Oh my gosh, there's a guy who's trying to do right by everyone and no one likes him. Well, no one to 77 million people, but he believes he's doing right. And that's part of what life is. People judge you. They don't necessarily have all the facts, even when they do. I listen to these celebrities stand up. Richard Gere's the newest one. Bardeen, all these guys I can't look at anymore because they think they know more than everyone else. Jimmy Kimmel, I used to love him. I still think he's a right. I think he's smart. I think he's intelligent. I like his approach, but I don't like him because of what he has to say about Trump and on and on and on. But, you know, you can't make an omelet without breaking eggs. John Kennedy said you can't stub your toes standing still. If having people dislike you for doing the right thing, this is life. But I have to say that, you know, the president of the United States, he has all this information that we don't have. He really knows, I think, what happened to John F. Kennedy. I think he really knows if there's ever been a UFO identified or if we have little green men in Area 51. For whatever reasons, he can't say it. He's protecting us from God knows what. But that's part of it. And because it is people that might just not like him, aside from other things. When you're a president of a company or CEO of the company, you have access to all this information. And one of the things that bothers me a great deal has to do with shrink. Now, what is shrink? Now, it's not getting smaller. It's not washing your jeans and they get too short. It's not buying a t-shirt, rushing it for the first time and it's too tight and too short. Shrink is the fancy name for inventory being stolen when you have retail stores or for that manage in warehouse shrink. Do you know what people learn when you're in this business, when you're president of the company? I don't think you're going to believe this when I tell you, but most of the shrink in retail stores come from your own employees. Hard to believe. And here I am, I'm the president of the company. I have 700 or 800 retail stores reporting to me. And there's always shrink reports and you're reading about them. And there's a whole department that deals with theft in most companies. At LVMH, between counterfeiting and theft, former FBI agents, the best detectives, the best security people you can find in the private sector, because managing their inventory, protecting their brands, is the most important thing they do. The more they protect the brands, the higher the value goes. I'm sure it's the same for Hermes. I'm sure it's the same for any of brands of consequence. And when you're running stores, you don't want to lose products because someone took them out. And there's so many ways they could do it. Manager of the store or worker in the store can fill up a bag in the office with garbage, put it out back, and a friend can come pick it up because it's filled with blouses or pants or shirts or sweaters. You could be in the desk in a store. Someone comes up with a $25 item, pays $25 and gets a receipt for $95. They bring it back and return it and they get the cash for the difference between the $25 and the $95. I mean, I could probably go on and on and on and on and say it's an ugly thing and tell you that most probably if you work for a company, you're going to get caught. You're going to get caught. And a company has the right to prosecute you. They could send you to jail. They have a right. And depending on the company, some people think they have to teach you a lesson and really prosecute. And some people make settlements. There was a financial guy at PVH who I considered a friend. I thought he was a great guy. It turned out he was jealous and he became an embezzler. Not for the grace of God and a good, nice human being, he was spared of going to jail. He had to pay back everything he stole. Nobody knew what really happened. It was kept secret, so his reputation wasn't ruined. But before I understood why he got fired, I said to him, you know, if you need a reference for your next job, you know, I still love you. He said to me, apparently you don't know what I got fired for. I said, no, tell me. And he told me, and I said, I'm lost for words. Why? He basically admitted he got greedy, selfish. And he said, even with your reference, who's going to hire me? Nobody's going to vouch for me. I never spoke to him again. The other side of the coin is stupidity. Stupidity. Let me make sure you understand this. Your company email is just that. It's your company email. It's not your email. You don't control it.
Every single email that you write through your company's computers is the property of the company. I'm letting that sink in. It is not yours. It's not private. The company owns those emails. They have the right to look at anything. If you have an assistant, they're reading your email. That's where God invented whistleblowers. There are a lot of people who don't like to see people taking advantage of the company they work for. I subscribe to the theory in emails that never put anything in writing that you wouldn't want to see on the cover of the New York Times. Even more important than that is I want to sleep at night. Never do anything that will come back to haunt you that can ruin your reputation, ruin your livelihood, maybe worst case, put you in jail. You certainly can get in trouble. I can't tell you how many people in my lifetime we caught, not me, I never caught anyone, we caught doing things that were wrong, either using company assets for their own behalf, falsifying receipts, doing all this stuff, they got caught. And you know, every time it's happened, it's with someone that I knew or knew of who I liked or cared for, and they're looking at me to give them a reprieve. The good guy in me, of course, wanted them to apologize and amend their ways and give them another chance. But what's the reality? I'll never forget. Head of shrink, company theft, employee theft came to me on two individuals that we were right at our corporate office, important people, and told me they caught them cheating. One was buying products for themselves and expensing it. The other was using corporate assets, meaning emails and time and effort, to build her own business. And they were caught. And the head of our theft policy came to me and said, "What do you want to do, Mark?" And I looked at him, and it wasn't that he was a hard nose, but he was a hard nose, but a nice and good hard nose. I said, "Mark, what do you want to do?" I said, "They're both good. I think they made a mistake. There's a part of me that wants to give them another chance." Looked at me and said, "You can't. Now I'm the president of the company or the CEO of the company. What do you mean I can't?" And I looked at him and said, "Help me here. Why can't I?" He said, "Mark, I'm the head of security. I'm responsible for all the product theft in the company, no matter what form it takes. I have a whole team of people that all they do is look for theft. That's our job, to protect company assets, protect company money, protect our profits. If you give in and let them get away with it, I can never walk in here again to you. I'll never look at you the same way. You know how hard that is for me to say to you? I know you're my boss, but I have to say it because I wouldn't know what to go back. You give them reprieve, what do you do about all the others we get? There's just no way you can do that." And they said, "In my opinion." And sure enough, those people were let go. It hurt me. I'm sure they hated me. I'm sure they became your enemy. As I can think of it, I never spoke to either one ever again. They all went on and lived their lives, but not with our company. It's a good time of year. It's warm out. Those bags full of clothes sitting in the garbage, no one's watching them. Don't do it. It's not worth it. The most important thing in life is to be able to put your head in the pillow and sleep. Don't make enemies that you don't need to. That is a backdrop. You don't have any enemies in life. You never stood up for anything. Good night.

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2: 78 degrees at 8 o'clock. Good evening, I'm Jonathan O'Halloran, and here's what's happening. President Trump claims there is a deal between the U.S. and Iran.
3: President Trump, in a social media post, says a deal between the U.S. and Iran is now, quote, complete. He says the U.S. Navy blockade of Iranian ports will now be lifted and claims he's authorizing the, quote, toll-free opening of the Strait of Hormuz, the waterway that's been blocked by Iran for months. There's no mention in the president's post about what was agreed to in terms of Iran's highly enriched uranium. This memo of understanding was aimed at reopening the strait to shipping traffic and then starting a period of further negotiations on Iran's nuclear program, an issue that has complicated recent talks between the U.S. and Iran. Karen Travers, ABC News, Geneva, Switzerland.
2: The New York Knicks are NBA champions for the first time since 1973 after downing the Spurs 94-90 in Game 5 in San Antonio. Mayor Mamdani sharing more information on Thursday's planned parade down the Canyon of Heroes. He says things will kick off at 10 a.m. at Battery Park and conclude at City Hall. It will be the first ticker tape parade in Knicks history. An elated Knicks fan celebrating all across the city through the night following the Knicks' win, but in Times Square, there was mayhem.
4: The NYPD says it made 63 arrests. Video posted on social media shows a rampaging crowd clashing with police, smashing windshields, climbing onto school buses, and setting at least one bus on fire. The NYPD says multiple cops were attacked, one hit over the head with a glass bottle, another punched in the face. Police also say four people were shot or stabbed, including a teen who was hit by a bullet in the foot. Sarah Lee Kessler, WOR News.
2: A tragic scene in Missouri after a skydiving plane crashed shortly after leaving Butler Memorial Airport in a small town about an hour south of Kansas City.